0: Taylor Fresh Foods voluntarily recalling some products that include jalapenos because of worries over salmonella contamination. The recall covers 18 meat and poultry products sold at grocery stores.
1: They were sold at stores including Kroger, HEB, Walmart, and Albertsons, with use-by dates between August 3rd and 16th. Now, along with that, Taylor Farms, the company linked to the record cyclosporiasis outbreak, tells us that it's recalling additional foods with jalapenos like guacamole and salsa. These products were sold at stores including Target, Whole Foods, and Trader Joe's.
0: ABC's Elizabeth Schulte. Offensive coordinator Eric Bieniemy returned to the Kansas City Chiefs for the first practice since his wife was shot in their Virginia home. His 27-year-old son has been arrested. One closely watched Senate race is facing a surge in deepfake ads.
2: In one, Republican Ken Paxton is seen driving a convertible with two mistresses as passengers. In another ad, his Democratic opponent, James Tallarico, is depicted in a dress singing about transgender rights.
3: Boys in white dresses with blue satin sashes.
2: Texas is one of 29 states with laws against AI-generated political ads, but here the ban applies only within 30 days of an election. Jim Ryan, ABC News in Dallas-Fort Worth.
0: The L.A. Sheriff's Office says a 27-year-old man was arrested Sunday at Kim Kardashian's Hidden Hills, California home on suspicion of burglary. I'm Stephanie Officer, ABC News.
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10: All right, it's a Monday edition of the Ron Potesta Show on the Talk of Akron, WNIR 100 FM. 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Poll question for tonight, should healthcare in this country be a right or a privilege? 72% of you are saying it's a right. 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You can also partake in the sports poll question while you're there. Will the Browns win five or more games this season? 60% of you are saying no. Yeah, I kind of agree with the 60%ers. You can cast your vote. 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All right, so we're talking healthcare in this country. We are also going to be bringing up this subject. President Trump today signed an executive order that calls for spacing out childhood vaccinations into separate medical visits and splitting the combined measles, mumps, and rubella vaccine into three different shots. Now, the president has long suspected that the number or timing of vaccines could play a role in autism spectrum disorder, even as scientific consensus and decades of studies have firmly concluded there is no link. Childhood vaccines go through rigorous studies, and safety tracking continues for years as the shots are used. The renewed focus on vaccines marks a departure from his administration's recent efforts to emphasize less controversial health policies related to healthy eating, drug price negotiations, and medical fraud crackdowns, this ahead of November's midterm elections. Now, I made mention last week, if you remember, when everyone was talking about COVID, and I had said one of the things that I'm seeing are a lot of people now putting childhood vaccinations in some retrospect alongside the COVID debacle. And that's a big mistake. COVID is completely separate from what scientists have done vaccine-wise with the kids. To say otherwise is, well, it's ludicrous. And there's an old saying, if it ain't broke, don't fix it. And the childhood vaccines, in my opinion, it ain't broke. So why are we fixing it? People can sit back and say, oh, it's broke. Look what they did with COVID. That's completely different. COVID was rushed. We all know that now. The childhood vaccines haven't been rushed. And there's no evidence to suggest what Donald Trump had suggested, saying that the number or timing of vaccines could play a role in autism spectrum disorder. There's no link to it. No link to that at all. That's according to the scientists and decades of studies. This goes to the, if it ain't broke, don't fix it. And to me, childhood vaccines ain't broke. What say you? 330-673-1234. Let's get to the phones. You're on the Ron Potesta Show. What's going on?
11: How you doing, Ron?
10: I'm good.
11: Hey, first of all, you gave me 2 weeks ago an American Graffiti moment.
10: Oh, Lord. Did I do a Wolfman Jack impersonation? What are we talking?
11: You're very close. I stopped by 2 Fridays ago, dropped something off. And I did not know that was you until I got on the road and I heard you come over to the radio.
10: Oh, okay. Did you drop something off for Golic?
11: Yes, I did.
10: Oh, man. Yeah, I had pulled in when you guys were pulling out on your way out of the driveway. I saw someone put put something on the door because we always keep our doors locked.
11: I know. I rang the bell, and you came to the door and took it from me. It gave me a fist bump.
10: Yeah, there we go.
11: Yeah,
10: there we go.
11: And I didn't know it was you until I heard your voice on the radio, and I was like, oh, "That's him."
10: Yeah, yeah, yeah. No, I get there plenty early to hang out with people, and you know, now that I'm doing news at 6 o'clock, I got to do that too. So, yeah, no, I'm good to meet you.
11: Good to meet you also.
10: Yeah.
11: Now going to this healthcare thing.
10: Yeah.
11: I think there's a big question people's got to ask. If they go universal healthcare, do we need private insurance then?
10: That's a good question.
11: Because if we do not need private insurance, the employers can afford to give us a raise because they're not paying healthcare premiums. And we're not paying healthcare premiums. So we get a bump in raise. Pay possibly.
10: How about this? How about they can hire more people as well?
11: That's a very good point also.
10: Yeah.
11: But what I'm trying to say is if you take the insurance company out of the situation, that's not a bill we're not paying anymore.
10: That's
11: so
10: true.
11: You're saying we might go from that 18 to 50% just numbers, no research. It might not go that high because we're not paying that $200, $500, whatever you're paying for insurance now, that can go in your savings or and be taxed or however you're going to getting money for to pay for this.
10: I'm not sure what the numbers would be. I threw out numbers just to throw out numbers. I mean, obviously, in the Scandinavian countries, they're paying way more taxes at a much, much higher rate than we are in this country. I think their rate is like 55%, where ours is 37%.
11: But what other social activities or things they're covering with their taxes over there? I understand what you're getting at, but
10: yeah, no, I get that.
11: You know,
10: I'd love to look up and see what exactly we're thinking here.
11: Honestly, going on what I just said, I don't think we'll ever see it because insurance companies got too much to lose if that happens, and they're in the pockets of our leaders, if you want to call them that. And yeah, I don't think it would ever pass through.
10: Yeah, they'd have to be paid. I mean, mm-hmm. they're not going to. Let's be honest here for a second. I mean, we all love money, and we all want what we can get. And let's be clear about this: the insurance people, the pharmaceutical people, all of these people right now are getting paid, and they're getting paid buku megabucks. Mm-hmm. Let's be honest. So if we were to do a radical U-turn and do universal health care, they would still have to get paid.
11: Or would they?
10: Well, I mean, otherwise they would never in a million years accept it. It's kind of like, and I know this is going to be a really horrible comparison, but it's the only comparison I can make right now. And plus, I'm a sports fan. It's kind of like Major League Baseball and the Players Association sitting back and saying, hey, we don't want a salary cap. We don't believe a salary cap is worth our time. Even if you do a salary floor and a salary cap, the Players Association say, nah, we're not interested because we think we make more money long term. What they don't realize is that's not the case, but they haven't figured that out yet. The silent majority hasn't figured out that you could make more money, that the non superstars could make more money. And I know that this is kind of apples and apples and T-bone steaks as far as comparison, but for lack of a better term, you would have to still pay the insurance people. Otherwise, they're not going to be interested in any of that.
11: But what I'm saying is if you get rid of the quote-unquote insurance side, but you still had the pharmaceuticals where they're still, you know, doing research, every hand that dollar goes through, someone takes part of it. So if we could just go straight to the hospitals instead of going through my work, going through the agent, going through that, get to the hospital payment, because I'm 55. There's a lot of people that's paid every month or every week, however it's taken out, and never used it. You know, it's
10: yeah.
11: kind of, you know, if you go to back when you used to have motorcycles, you know, you were to buy a bond instead of getting insurance. You know, what if you pay so much into it, and then you use it, and then you have to get paid back into it. Kind of like a credit system.
10: Sure. And it's not a bad idea. I mean, at the end of the day, it's up to the 535 knuckleheads that we have in Washington. And I'm not holding my breath on any of it because, like I said, they're knuckleheads for a reason. I think we deserve better. We as a country deserve a whole lot better. And the last caller, you know, God bless him. I mean, he's dealing with his wife with stage 4 cancer. But thankfully, his place of business, the place where he works, they've offered him Cadillac healthcare insurance. And that's few and far between. As far as what people get offered, he's very fortunate that he has the such great healthcare insurance.
11: Yes, he's very lucky. Very lucky indeed. And I agree with you. They need to go term limits on this. And one guy brought this up. I forget his name, but I wish they'd do this. I wish they'd make it where if you, while you're serving, if you don't balance the budget or keep the budget balanced, you're ineligible to run your next term.
10: I kind of like that idea.
11: You know, that's a little check and balance on them. If you don't do your job, get out.
10: Yeah, either that or take away their health care insurance.
11: Well, they should be on our health insurance, and they should be on our Social Security.
10: Well, I guarantee you if the politicians were on our health care insurance, Obamacare would have been modernized, updated, and improved a long, long, long time ago.
11: Oh, you're absolutely correct on that.
10: Yeah. Yeah, it's, you know, it's one thing to sit back and say, well, I represent my constituents. Okay, you might represent your constituents, but you are so far out of touch. The longer you're in Washington, D.C., the longer that you're away from your constituents, the less you're actually representing them. You're just there to pay to have a space because you're continually being voted in. You're not representing anybody anymore. All you are now is just someone that has won elections. You're out of touch with reality.
11: Yeah, they haven't bought a gallon of milk in I don't know how many years. They haven't walked in the grocery store to buy anything.
10: Yeah.
11: Or a gallon of gas.
10: No, I'm with you. I mean, 6 2-year terms in the House, 2 6-year terms in the Senate, and you're out of here. And more importantly, you do not get any kind of a pension plan, because that job is not for pensions. That job is to serve the people and get out.
11: That's how it was originally founded. It was supposed to do that. You're supposed to go do your vote, go back, run your business or farm, whatever it was, and be in touch with the people. You know, now they're up there in their offices. You never see them. They've got doors closed, or they won't even answer the phone.
10: Yeah.
11: You know, they think they're way above it.
10: And God forbid you ask one of these weasels to sit back and do a community thing, town hall meeting. That should be a no-brainer. Anyone in the House or the Senate should have minimum 2 town halls per year, minimum.
11: Oh, should. And then the year of the election, there should be 4.
10: Well, I wouldn't mind seeing it. You know, I mean, Lord knows there's plenty of county fairs, that you could probably go to if you want to hold court, go to a county fair.
11: And another thing, too, that they proved you brought up COVID, another thing they proved during COVID is you don't need to be present anywhere. Why are we paying for them and be in Washington, D.C., where they could be in their state, near their people, taking input from them, and doing everything over the line?
10: Well,
11: they could do a lot of that.
10: I'm
11: back and forth all the time.
10: I'm on the flip side on that, bro, and I appreciate the call. Thank you very much, and it was great meeting you last week. We got to do that again soon. I'm on the flip side of that. I have friends that work in remote places. So why is it still remote? We're past COVID. We passed COVID 4 years ago. Why are you still remote? You shouldn't be. Now, I understand if you're a certain distance from your job and you don't report to anyone, well, by all means, you can still, if you can work from home and you're not reporting to anyone and you're like 50 some odd miles away from the job, by all means. 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COVID ended 4 years ago. Get your ass back to work. All right, 330-673-1234. 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
10: Here's your weather forecast. Cloudy skies this evening. Scattered thunderstorms developing after midnight. A few of those storms might be severe. We'll drop back to 67 degrees. On Tuesday, cloudy skies in the morning. Scattered thunderstorms developing later in the day. Some of those storms may contain some strong, gusty winds. We'll have a high of 80. Scattered thunderstorms in the evening with some fog possible late. Oh, that'll be a great drive home. Some of those storms may contain some strong gusty winds. We'll drop back to 64. And then on Wednesday, intervals of clouds and sun. Wednesday's high of 81. It's cloudy and 79 degrees at the Talk of Akron, WNIR 100 FM. All right, your poll question for tonight. Should healthcare in this country be a right or a privilege? 67% of you are saying it should be a right. Cast your vote now. Go to the website, WNIR.com. While you're there, partake in the sports poll question. Will the Browns win five or more games this season? 59% of you are saying no. Yeah, I tend to agree with the 59%ers out there. I'd love to see the Browns win six, seven games. Man, I think Browns fans should do a happy dance if they win six or seven games. I just I don't have a good feeling about this season. I just don't. Regardless who's at quarterback, whether it's Deshaun, whether it's Shador, I don't have a good feeling. Hopefully they prove me wrong. All right, let's get back to the phones at 330-673-1234. You're on the Ron Potesta Show. What's going on?
15: Yeah, hello.
10: What's up?
15: I think, yes, it should be a right, and yes, it should be a privilege. It depends.
10: Okay.
15: Does that make sense?
10: Kind of. Expand on that a little.
15: If you're working and you're paying, you know, the insurance, you know, through your work, whatever, yeah. I mean, I think it should all be free.
10: Okay.
15: I think there should be no copay, no nothing, no this, that.
10: Now, yeah.
15: If you're on Medicaid, assistance, whatever, you know, you don't want to work, whatever, then no, I don't think so.
10: Yeah, you basically, if you're an able-bodied person and you're not willing to work or you're wanting to screw the system so that you can have your cake and eat it too,
15: yeah,
10: then you should not be allowed. And I agree with that a million plus percent. If you're trying to jimmy the system where you don't work all that many hours and you're getting paid on both ends, yeah, I'm with you.
15: Or if you're straight out just don't work and you're trying to do that thing where they have you work so many hours a week,
10: yeah,
15: or whatever.
10: Yeah.
15: You know? But no, it makes me mad because so I went to a rehabilitation facility. It's like a couple thousand dollars a day for, you know, alcohol related, whatever. So I was in there about a month. I think a couple thousand dollars a day. So about a month later, I got a bill for $6,000. What? That's my copay. That's ridiculous.
10: Yikes.
15: You know? And yeah, and that is like totally ridiculous. you know, and, well, you got to pay this before anything else, you know. That's ridiculous. Then you go to the hospital. I think if you get insurance, you know, you're paying for it at your work, whatever. What's this? You know, something could be, you know, $5,000, but you got to have that $100 copay before they'll do anything.
10: Mm-hmm.
15: You know what I'm saying?
10: Yeah.
15: And you have insurance for a reason, because you cannot afford medical care. So, yeah, they give you the medical care, and they do not tell you up front what your copay is going to be. Well, we have to wait to see what everybody has up to.
10: Well, if you read the back of your insurance card, it'll tell you where what your copay is.
15: Right, but for specialty stuff, there really is, you know, they kind of add it up, you know, as they go, whatever.
10: Yeah.
15: Because when I talked to them, I said, well, can you tell me how much it's going to be? Well, we won't know until we build a company. And I don't know how they do that.
10: Yeah, because on the back of my insurance card, it tells me a set price on actually the front of my insurance card, I beg your pardon. It tells me a set price on a doctor's visit, a specialist visit, an urgent care visit. Now, ER, it's that's different. ER is different because it depends on what all they're doing, and I have a copay that's rather expensive, and the ER is the only one that I don't know how much I'm paying going in.
15: Well, I wasn't expecting that, that's for sure, though.
10: But, yeah.
15: And it just, you know, it irks me. You got these people that they loved Obamacare, which I thought when Obamacare came out, I thought, somehow I won't get some kind of insurance. Yeah, everybody will have insurance. They didn't say that you're going to have to pay out the butt for it.
10: Well, yeah, that's
15: you know what I mean?
10: You know, no politician is going to say that, and you know, because if you do, the people are going to be like, well, what the hell are you talking about? You know, I mean, you know, that, well, no, we don't want this. And look, when it first came out, I think a lot of people looked at this and said, okay, we can do better. The problem is neither party is willing to give us a better template. You know, as one of the callers in the first hour pointed out, President Trump multiple occasions has said, I'll replace Obamacare. Give me 2 weeks, I'll replace Obamacare. Well, you know, we all, you know, at least some of us that have heard the phrase, give me 2 weeks, that's code for I don't have a freaking clue.
15: Yeah.
10: Yeah. That's...
15: Anyhow, yeah. It just makes me mad that these people that do not work, you know, they get free medical, free everything.
10: Well, I mean, if you give me an effort, you know, I mean, if you're just standing around doing nothing, no, you get nothing. I don't want you to have anything. You got to give me an effort at least.
15: Give an effort at least, yeah. And you know, I've been on food stamps before because I was sick, whatever, physically, whatever. All right, and Medicaid. Don't get me wrong. I appreciate it, and it's good for people that need it. But what did I do? I got off of it. I got a job. I went back to work. And do you know, here about a week ago, I think it was, I was in a store, and this, let's say, heavier set lady was with like five kids, you know, 5, 6, 7 years old. Mom. Oh, get it. Okay, she gets up the counter. I'm behind her. Oh, well, it was on up. Take this off. I'm like, beside myself. I'm sitting there like, come on, lady. Are you going to hurry up and get out of the line or what? You know?
10: Yeah. The economics and everything, and well, that what you brought up is the whole other story that I don't even want to get into. You know, give to your kids, and then you wonder why they're, you know, spoiled beyond belief. It's just my two cents from someone that doesn't have any kids. So there you go. Take it however you want to take it. I don't care. 330-673-1234. You're on the Ron Potesta Show. What's going on?
16: Well, there you are, brother. How are you?
10: I'm good, sir. Yourself?
16: Well, good. I was going to tell you, an old pastor of mine said many years ago,
11: children are kind of like canoes. They're best guided when paddled from the rear. I just found that to be funny. I was at the Arches, okay?
10: Yes.
11: And there's a little kid that every time he didn't get exactly what he wanted, he went into a screaming little...
10: Oh, Lord.
11: Up and down, up and down.
10: Yeah.
11: And as soon as it says, okay, Johnny, do you want this? I mean, the screaming stopped. Everything stopped. Oh, yeah, I want this. But then as soon as he didn't get what he wanted, you know, that whole same thing, every single time. And even my son, who's autistic, said I would beat that kid and take him to the bathroom. I would show him a thing or two. I mean, he couldn't handle it. He couldn't stand. Thank you. So yeah, I mean, he just couldn't stand it. He couldn't stand it. He said, "Man, that just, you know, because the way he was brought up, you know, we didn't put out any of that kind of stuff. That stuff just didn't happen.
10: Mm-hmm.
11: You know, it just didn't." So, but anyway, you know, the problem that I'm looking at, and I'm bifurcated on this right thing, okay? Thank you. You know, I'm bifurcated on the right because, you know, you think schools are expensive? Let's go talk free health care. You know, I mean, you know, 100 people in a room, who wants a free Mercedes-Benz? Everybody raises their hand.
10: Sure.
11: Okay, how many people want to contribute to getting a free Mercedes-Benz? Everyone puts their hands down because everyone wants free, but when it comes down to cost, you know, and that's where I'm bifurcated because, you know, it's, and in fact, I'll give you a good example. One of the programs that we use at work is an accounting program, and we're still using 2006, okay? It's so old, it doesn't know that it can't work on Windows 11. So it just goes ahead and works on Windows 11. So we've been using it since 2006. So it's been 20 years that we've been running that program. Today, you can't buy that program as a standalone. You have to buy it as an online type of thing, okay?
10: Mm-hmm.
11: And I paid $399 for this program 20 years ago. So you divide that out, I'm talking about 19 bucks a year.
10: Yeah.
11: Now it's a single program, like the 365 you get, where it's, you know, it's good for 1 year, $2,200 a year.
10: Mm-mm-mm.
11: Every year. And see, this is the whole problem, is that nobody's monitoring anything. And, you know, it's the insurance companies, everyone wants to get rid of the insurance companies, but they're the ones who are negotiating the prices with the hospitals. Now, it's not necessarily a great thing either because they do a formulary, okay? And the formulary, you know, both my sons are diabetic, okay? And so what ends up happening is someone says, hey, you know what, this year we're not doing Humalog, you know, because they get a more of a stipend if they say Lantus instead of, you know, Humalog, you know, or those types of things. Well, that's wrong, you know, because if your body doesn't work as well on the other stuff, that's a problem, okay? But, you know, so, yeah, I mean, nobody can afford a hundred and some thousand. My buddy just had a triple bypass. And initially the hospital came from the finance part of it and says, well, you know, your surgery is going to be $360,000. We want half of it down in cash before we do it. Think about that.
10: Yeah.
11: You know, and ultimately his insurance company got it covered. And, you know, he's probably going to have to pay 10% before it's all over. So he's still going to have to out of pocket $36,000. But, you know, without the triple bypass, you know, we're burying him.
10: Yeah, exactly.
11: So you know, and this is the problem also with the, you know, the pharmaceuticals. You know, all these companies do this for profit. They don't care if grandma lives or not. They care if they can get.
10: Yeah, they want their money.
11: To have grandma. Right. So
10: they want their money because the stockholders want their money.
11: Well, yeah, but in general, if you know, and I know buddies that are actually in pharmaceuticals, and they might do in a 2 year period of time 15 different drugs. And they might spend almost $2 billion to get these drugs
16: to do all the tests and the trials and the, double blinds and all the stuff they got to do. And of those 15 drugs, they might only get two of them approved from the FDA. Okay? So where does that $2.5 or $2 billion go if only those two drugs actually ever get marketed? Well, they've got $2 billion or so that they've got to make up for those two drugs, which is the reason why that drug is, $900 a pill or whatever it is to try to get to recoup all the money for the stuff that they didn't get through. You see what I mean?
10: Mm-hmm.
16: If they don't get the money for it or they don't get paid back for it, they're going to stop doing research. You don't come to the movie theater. You don't come to the radio station altruistic and say, hey, here, I'm going to give you my free time. No, you expect them to pay you, like everybody else.
10: Oh, actually, I'm not going to go there with the last job. I'm not. I promised I wouldn't do it. I'm not going there. But okay. I got war stories on that subject. Let me tell you.
16: I'm quite sure. Well, a lot of us when we were younger were targets of middle management aggression. I mean, we all got some of that. Let's just say it that way. But the other one you brought up is really, really close to me. Okay, and that is in 1921, two scientists came up with something, and there were 30-some kids in the death ward, the pediatric death ward, and they were a month or so from death. They were all in a coma, and the two doctors came in and said, look, we got this thing that we think is going to work. Would you allow us to put this in your child? Maybe it might save them, Well, all but one of the parents went ahead and said, my child's going to die anyway. Within hours, they were awake and playing, these little children.
10: Mm-hmm.
16: Okay?
10: Mm-hmm.
16: You know what it was? Insulin. Insulin. Because before insulin, a type 1, it was a death sentence. You starved to death.
10: Yeah.
16: You starved to death. So Dr. Banting and Dr. Best said, look, this is too important for us to patent this. So we're going to freely, open up the formula so everyone can have it. And Eli Lilly goes, oh, don't worry. We'll patent it. We'll patent it. And that's why a vial is $386 a vial that lasts 10 days. Okay? So, something's got to be done. I mean, on anything else, I'm so conservative, I make Rush Limbaugh look like Ted Kennedy. But when it comes to medical, it just, if you don't have help getting some of this stuff done, before I got on the insurance I'm on now, I mean, they were ready to charge me $4,000 a month because my children were diabetics. $4,000 a month. Oh, no, we didn't cancel them. They just didn't pay their premium. Who can come up with $4,000 a month?
10: Yeah, exactly.
16: And the other one I'm going to say is, when my child... Ben's going to be 31 now. But when my child went and got the measles, mumps, rubella, he got a very super high fever, and I watched him turn left.
10: Mm-hmm.
16: I watched it happen, Ron, I'm telling you.
10: Mm-hmm.
16: And, of course, today they don't use, they used a preservative that was mercury. Can you imagine having a measles, mumps, rubella that was preserved with mercury? Think about that one.
10: Yeah.
16: Okay, but we didn't vaccinate my younger. He's 27 now, but we didn't vaccinate him. I watched my son's personality, the autistic, turn left. We didn't do the younger one. The younger one became a diabetic 2 years, 3 years later, 4 years later. The older one, who is an autistic, became a diabetic. They both had the same genetic situations. One is typical and married. One will be with me the rest of my life. So I'm telling you, from my end of it, I watched it happen.
10: Yeah.
16: With these. Now what they should have done and what they should be doing, and I hope Trump's doing this: measles by itself, mumps by itself, rubella by itself.
10: Yeah, that's what he's doing.
16: Yeah. Now what?
10: Nah, I mean, at least he signed the executive order for that.
16: Good, because that's what they should be doing. I will tell you this, that our autistic rate, before they went to the combined measles, mumps, rubella, was one autistic in 500. when they went to the measles, mumps, rubella, it went to 1 to 100. Now, England didn't get involved with the MMR. They watched what happened in 1988 when they did this. So they watched for 10 years what was going on. After 10 years, they said, okay, fine, we're going to go ahead and do the measles, mumps, rubella as one shot, too. And they were at 1 to 500. Now they're 1 to 100. So, you know, correlation, causation. All I know is that that shot really screwed up my son.
10: All right, well, they're saying, and they have said, scientific consensus and decades of studies have firmly concluded there's no link to the role.
16: Yeah, but here's the thing. Who did the studies, first of all? Second of all, what, you know, is AMA involved with that, American Medical Association?
10: I don't know. They didn't get into specifics on that.
16: Yeah, because your buddy that was on the phone earlier about 75% he's against the, you know, the medical stuff. Our medical today is really good for heart surgeries, broken bones, stitches, things like that. But when they get into the other medical, I mean, the medicine stuff, they will load you down with stuff and they can mess you up big time. You know, your body wants to heal, but the American Medical Association and the people who are involved with that, they have a real problem with this being a problem because then people can sue. So, of course, they're going to push that narrative. And, you know, we don't know any better because we're not the scientists doing it. But I will tell you, there are a lot of people who do not want these vaccines to be a problem because that's their cash cow. It's not clean, Ron. I'm telling you, it's not clean. That's all I can tell you.
10: All right.
16: That's my thoughts on it.
10: All right. Well, okay. I mean, listen, you've unfortunately seen firsthand, you know, one of your kids.
16: I've watched it happen.
10: Yeah, you've seen it, you know. It could have been whether he got the shot or not, it was going to happen.
16: He's asking questions. He's giving you eye contact, asking questions.
10: Yeah.
16: He hit all of his numbers, you know, when to sit up, when to crawl, when to do was hitting all the numbers perfectly fine.
10: Yeah.
16: My mother-in-law walked out of the room. He looked around and goes, where go? Okay? They gave him that blumpity, blumpity, bleepity shot, and I watched him just like, let's just go like, ooh, like a test pattern.
10: Yeah. Yeah.
16: All of a sudden, nothing. And he didn't speak one or two words for 3 years. I mean, he's communicative now, but because of the damage, there's no executive function.
10: Hmm.
16: So, you know, he knows to take a shower. He knows to wash himself up. He knows to brush his teeth. He knows to, you know, do all these things if you tell him to do that.
10: Yeah.
16: But to have him do his own thing and run his own program, you're just not there. You know, he'll forget to take his insulin. He'll be 400.
10: Yeah.
16: You know, he'll forget to do things that he has to do.
10: Yeah.
16: Now he gets mad when you say, hey, do that. Oh, I know. But he doesn't because it's not there. So, you know, I got him the rest of my life anyway.
10: Yeah.
16: You know, if you have to have one, an autistic, Ben's one of the best.
10: There you go.
16: Know, potty trained, you know, verbal, you know. And do all the different things he needs to do. He's not a Picasso.
10: Yeah.
16: You know, there are some of the autistics that literally they will only, you know, they'll pee in the toilet, but they're only pooping a diaper. And
10: yeah.
16: They reach out there and they'll smear it on the walls. I mean, they're literally called Picassos.
10: Yeah.
16: Because they just make stuff on the wall.
10: Yeah.
16: Ben's not any of that. He doesn't have tantrums. You know, he doesn't have fits. Like you see Rain Man, Ben's way higher than what, like, Rain Man was. Remember Rain Man?
10: Oh, yeah.
16: Yeah, he's way higher than that. He's very high functioning. He just doesn't have executive function.
10: Mm.
16: So
17: I heard that.
16: You heard me.
10: All right, brother, be good.
16: All right, man. See ya.
10: All right, see ya. All right, 330-673-1234, the number to call, toll free outside of Akron. 1-800-669-4100. Your poll question for tonight. Should healthcare in this country be a right or a privilege? 64% of you are saying it should be a right. Let's get back at it. You're on the Ron Potesta Show. What's going on?
17: Oh, not much. How are you, Ron?
10: I'm good.
17: All right. So to follow him, I agree with what a lot of that guy said. That shot has been bad. Here's my thing with it. Autism just blew up, right?
10: Mm-hmm.
17: And we're giving more vaccines than we've ever given. And that's where people draw the correlation. I mean, it's right there. To me, it's right in front of us. They're never going to come out and tell us it because, like he said, it's a cash cow. It's just like insulin. He brought that up. It's a billion-dollar industry. They're never going to give this stuff up willingly because it makes them too much money. It's just like the pills. It's when they came out with the OxyContins. It's all the same stuff. And then you get into the medicine portion of it, like you said. Before my dad passed away, he's taking a barrage of pills, right?
10: Mm-hmm.
17: I asked him, I said, are you taking a vitamin? I don't know. I don't know what's here. They don't even put people on vitamins.
10: Now, yeah, and that's the scary thing is all you need to do is, you know, go to a drugstore and you can get a over-the-counter vitamin. I mean, and they're not really that expensive. I mean, you get a large count over the counter vitamin. It'll cost you what, about $20, $25 for a decent brand.
17: And I don't disagree, but as they get older, right? You would think, in my opinion, the doctor should be telling him that, right?
10: Yeah.
17: Or just giving it to him, especially because you know. Some of the things I've read and seen, vitamin D deficiency is a really big thing in people. And now they're saying, you know, vitamin D with K2 is the way to go. I look at how my dad passed away and the certain things. And I don't know if we've brought up anything about the VA as part of this, but they aren't the best either.
10: Oh, God, no. No.
17: My dad was a veteran. My mom worked for the federal government for 42 years, okay?
10: Yeah.
17: She has great insurance. She still does. But they also told him, he just wanted a hospital bed, just to say this for the story. No, you guys make too much money. The VA wouldn't give it to him.
10: Yeah, the VA, I got a love-hate relationship with the VA. And this basically goes to the concept of war. And I know people are going to sit back and go, oh, my God, you're a pacifist. No, I'm not. But listen to what I'm going to say, because it does make sense for those that are smart enough to understand it. If we're going to fight a war somewhere, if you know that we're going to have boots on the ground and we're going to have people coming home and they're going to have post-traumatic stress disorder, or they're going to have body parts missing, or they're going to, you know, God forbid, be completely changed for the rest of their life, don't you think that those people that defended our country should have first class, top shelf hospital care for the rest of their life? And then you go to VA and you're like, this ain't first class. This ain't top shelf. What the hell are you guys doing?
17: Yeah.
10: These people have fought for your freedom, and this is the best we can do?
17: I 100% agree. And to me, money shouldn't be involved in it or anything. You're a veteran. That's it.
10: You got shot. You got shot a few times, or you had bullets whizzing by you. You bet your ass you should be coming back home to top shelf health care, because you put your butt on the line to keep this country free. At the very least, our servicemen and women should be given top notch health care. Period.
17: Oh, I agree, especially with post traumatic stress disorder. I mean, I've seen too many of my friends and people. And eventually they get help, but, you know, when they first come over, it's rough. And specifically one had a very, very rough time. And he's gotten stuff back together, but, I mean, you're talking 10 years of damage after, you know, being in the Afghanistan wars and whatnot. So yeah, I mean, I 100% agree with you there, too.
10: Yeah, it's one of the reasons why I don't ever want to have boots on the ground. I mean, if I'm going to be honest, it's not that I wouldn't want, you know, it's not that I am not willing to sit back and fight a war. No, it's not that. If you want the honest opinion, it's going to be when we do fight this war and when.

0: people that didn't put their ass on the line to keep our country from being free. These people should be a cut above. You think congressmen and senators should get Cadillac version? Screw them. The people that fought in wars should have Cadillac health care insurance, as far as I'm concerned.
1: Absolutely. And there should be nothing to do with their money or anything else. You know, we've seen the pictures, and I know these are the guys that have taken it the worst, but, you know, like you said, missing limbs or, you know, those IEDs, especially as we got better at building things, right, to protect them, that still doesn't mean they don't come home missing things or parts or eyes or scars, right? Things
0: yeah.
1: that need attention, you know, that should have top notch, like you said, being taken care of. I don't care if it itches. He should be able to come, or she should be able to come and get it taken care of.
0: Absolutely. And it shouldn't even be a question. You served and you were in Afghanistan, Iraq, Vietnam, Korea, insert conflict here. Yeah. That's a no-brainer. I mean, that's an absolute freaking no-brainer.
1: Yeah. And it's unfortunate because I've seen that part of it, and it's just like, it's just very disappointing because I even said, because I went to that meeting with him, and I said, so what, if my parents divorced, he could get all this stuff? And they said yes. And I said, now that's absolutely ridiculous. You know? Well, you want a couple to break up so he can actually get some of the health care he needed? That's crap.
0: Yeah. Yeah, you're gonna break a marriage up so the person can actually have decent health care. What
1: right.
0: what exactly are we doing here?
1: Exactly. But that's what carries over into our medical field too, right? If you're to qualify for any of this stuff, like single mothers and stuff like that, right? No marriage, no family, no this. It just all kind of plays into the same circle. And it's just, to me, it's just getting ridiculous. And, you know, I think it was the guy before that's saying, you know, the guy that's got to pay $36,000 probably just to have the surgery. I know it'll get done, and I'm sure, you know, eventually he'll pay it off. But, I mean, you know, he's got to do this before he has surgery. That's why we're just going to let him die. I know the insurance companies don't care, but that's ridiculous.
0: Yeah, there's a lot of things wrong with our healthcare, and I'm glad we're having a bitch fest to talk about it. Thanks for the call, I appreciate it. I mean, it's so screwed up, unbelievably screwed up. By the way, a lot of the homeless people, you know, when we talk about veterans. A lot of the homeless people are actually veterans. I want you to really think about this one. A lot of the homeless people, they're the people that served in our country, in our military. What the hell are we doing? Ugh. All right, back in a bit. Stick around.
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0: All right, coming up at the top of the hour, we got ABC News on the other side. 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
1: 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That poll question will be up until 6 o'clock tomorrow morning. While you're there, do partake in our sports poll question. Will the Browns win 5 or more games this season? 60% of you are saying no. Kind of agree with the 60%ers. Yeah, I have a bad feeling this is going to be a bad year in Cleveland again. But if they can find their franchise quarterback, I think this team has light at the end of the tunnel. I think they do. If they can find their franchise quarterback, who knows? Maybe one more bad year, get Arch Manning in Cleveland, and hopefully, as the song says, let the good times roll. All right, let's get to the phones, 330-673-1234. You're on the Ron Potesta Show. What's going on?
2: Don't ever hang up on me, you liberal sissy boy.
1: Oh, but yet you hung up on me. Not a sissy boy. I mean, you know, if you want to find out, that's whatever. But I'll hang up on you anytime I want to. But yet you hung up on me. It's nice living in that person's brain, rent-free. It really is. You're on the Ron Potesta Show. What's going on?
2: Hey, Ron. I like your attitude.
1: No, I mean, good Lord, he sits back in this tough guy. Don't ever hang up on me. And then he hangs up on me. Get lost, psycho.
2: They did that to Kerry Coleman a couple of times, too.
1: Good Lord.
2: That's hilarious. Oh, yeah. But anyway, I agree that we should, the health care should be a right. And as far as the VA, I don't really have any complaints, but I've got a lot of friends where I live at. I live in a big apartment complex. Most people live here, either military or seniors and retired and stuff like me. And but they took good care of me after I got out of the military.
1: Good.
2: They did cataract surgery on both eyes.
1: Good.
2: They gave me a full set of dentures. And as far as the insurance companies and stuff like that, it's like the guy that was talking, two or three people back about the guy having a $35,000 payment and stuff. I believe that because I know I read. I don't know if you've ever heard of the book of by Kevin Trudeau called Natural Cures They Don't Want You to Know About. And in that book, he talks about that. Stuff like that, and he said that. And in his book, he said they actually have, like when they approve a drug or something, there's usually, you know, 8 or 10 people on that the group that did approve it. And he said usually over half of the people on that group that are approving that drug is from the company that made that drug. So you know they're gonna. They know you know that you know it's gonna get approved.
1: Mm-hmm.
2: And he said in his book he also talks. He's got a lot of friends that said that they get bought. They pay thousands, millions of dollars to get these drugs approved, because they know they're going to make millions of dollars, billions of dollars off of them. So he said that's one thing that they do. But I've seen that, you know, because I mean I'm on Medicare and Medicaid, and I've been in the hospital four times and had surgery four times since June of 2025. And I haven't had to pay a penny yet so far.
1: Good.
2: And the insurance, the Medicare and Medicaid, and has paid for it. And as a matter of fact, the VA does that. And they test my eyes every year, but give me a new set of glasses every year. And I just went to see my doctor back in May, and he said I was good to go. You know. And,
1: now let me ask you: were you in a conflict serve time in a conflict and have anything bad happen to you during the conflict?
2: No, well, when I was in the Army, I had a problem with the migraines. I didn't know what they were at the time.
1: Okay.
2: And they actually put me through. They did. I mean, every test known to man, I think. I went to the aid station, and they said they poked me here. They said, "Ouch, that hurts, church over here." Poked me over in this leg, and ouch, that hurts on my shoulder. Scared the hell out of them. They took me down to the main hospital in Korea, and put me through a battery of tests. They even did a spinal tap on me. And I asked the doctor, I said, "What the hell is going on?" He said, "We're going to call it complicated migraine." And he gave me some medicine that was like the highest, supposed to be a super pill. It didn't do a bit of good. The only thing I found that does any good on my migraines is taking two or three Excedrin pills.
1: Yeah.
2: But I got lucky in 73 when I joined the Army the first time. They just cut the draft out, so I missed going to Vietnam. And then I served 3.5 years with the 101st Airborne and got out. And then 7 years later, I went back, had to go through basic all over again, and I got out in 88, and I just missed going to the Gulf. So I got lucky, but they made me a sniper. I could have had to kill people, but luckily I'm glad I didn't have to go and kill people.
1: Good.
2: You know, but I'm glad I would do it if I
1: was. Oh, of course. Yeah.
2: If I wasn't too old, I would go if I had to, you know. That's like the song by, I can't think. There's a country singer who's got a song. He says, it's called, "He's Still a Soldier." And that's what that goes into, is he's still a soldier. If the plane, they called him, he'd be on the plane today, tomorrow, you know, and stuff. And it's a great song, but I can't think of his name right
1: was
2: now.
1: Was it Toby Keith?
2: Yeah, Toby Keith.
1: Yeah, American Soldier.
2: Yeah, he did that. Well, he's also got that one that's called "He's Still a Soldier."
1: Okay.
2: Yeah, he also had a great one called "Arlington," and talks about he's got a plot there, and his father took him to Arlington and showed him where his grandfather was buried, and I got like he said, when I die, lucky they put me in Arlington. And that's the name of the song.
1: Yeah,
2: I love that song. I love both of those songs. But like I said, the VA, I've talked to a lot of people that have a lot of trouble, even with the VA, but you know, it takes them forever to get an appointment and stuff, you know. And like my last appointment, he said, "Well, I need to see you in such and such a time." And usually I end up getting an appointment two or three months after that. But you know, it's like when I had my eyes examined in January, they said, "Well, we'll make you an appointment a year from now." So that's what they did. They went ahead and made my appointment a year ahead. So, you know, and then they said they send me a card in the mail to remind me when my appointment is. And
1: I think my main argument with VA is how they handle or lack of handle with those that have been affected by war.
2: Yeah,
1: those that come back, whether they're disabled, whether it's PTSD, that's my main concern.
2: Yeah, me too. I've seen a lot of that myself because, like I said, I go to the VA here in Akron, and like I said, they're taking good care of me. And,
1: good.
2: I was having trouble back in 2004, and I went to the VA, and they said, "Well, yeah, we'll get you in." So they got me a doctor there at the VA and stuff, like I said, they did the eye surgery on me, and they did the dentures on me, and they, in fact, they paid. I had to have a second set here in 2004, and they paid part of that. The insurance, Medicare, Medicaid part of it paid, and I think they paid part of it too. So, you know, they did. I don't have any complaints about it. They taking good care of me, and
1: Well, I thank you very much for your service, sir.
2: Well, like I said, I'd do it again if I could. You know.
1: All righty.
2: Enjoy your show. You do a great job.
1: Thank you. I appreciate it.
2: All right. Well, you have a good night.
1: You as well. 330-673-1234. That would be the number to call. I think it's been a while since this was announced. Dukes of Hazzard star, or one of the stars of the Dukes of Hazzard, Ben Jones, passed away at the age of 84. He was the guy that played the mechanic Cooter on the TV series. He had a heart attack yesterday at his home in Virginia. Now, he went on after the Dukes of Hazzard. This is an interesting story, an interesting twist to an actor turned politician. Ben Jones served two terms in the U.S. House. Jones embraced his role as Cooter, opening country stores featuring show memorabilia. Credited the series with transforming his life and promoting family-friendly values. Now, if you did not watch or you weren't old enough to watch The Dukes of Hazzard back in the day, what was it, late 70s, early 80s? It was a cool show. Now I'm looking back on this. Everyone's gone on that show except for Bo and Luke Duke and Daisy Duke. Was it Tom Wopat? No. Catherine Bach was Daisy Duke. John Schneider was one of the Duke boys. And Tom Wopat was the other one. And those are the only three that are left. The sheriff is gone. The deputy's gone. Cooter's gone. Boss Hogg is gone. Uncle Jesse is gone. Yeah, the only three left are Bo and Luke Duke and Daisy Duke. Catherine Bach, by the way, Warren, Ohio native, grew up in the Mahoning Valley, or at least she was born there. I don't know if she grew up there, but she was born there. All right, let's get back at it. You're on the Ron Potesta Show. What's going on?
3: Hey, Ron, how are you doing?
1: I'm good, man.
3: You know, that's interesting. That guy before me stole my thunder. You know, I've got a million uncles that were in the, well, that's a slight exaggeration. I did have 21 aunts and uncles before they started dying off, though. But, and that's before marriage.
1: Oh, wow.
3: 16 kids on my dad's side and a bunch on my mom's, too. But the reason I called is to say, you know, my one specific uncle, you know, he had substance abuse problems and various this and that. You know, he was a veteran, and because of that, he was able to get a lot of the housing and the help and the various medical things that he needed. And you know, they're like that other guy that called in. There's probably somebody that can call in and explain this to me or explain this better than I could. But they would basically give him all the help that he needed. And if they couldn't give it to him at the Veterans Hospital, he could get it at another hospital. And they would pay them a certain amount and up to a certain amount. And he could mostly get all the help he needed. And the end result being that literally right up until he died, the veterans were footing the bill for his medical problems and issues. Man, he had a lot of them.
1: Well, yeah, and as it should be.
3: Right.
1: As it should be.
3: Yeah. You know, Uncle Will Billy calls in, and we've pretty much modeled Uncle Will Billy after Uncle Ray Man. And the funny thing is literally 10 years before there was Rain Man, there was Uncle Ray Man. And anybody that's listening to this now knows who I am because they remember Ray Man. He was one drunken hillbilly nutcase. And it was a lot of fun and a lot of entertainment. And he was just a crazy dude.
1: Yeah.
3: Yeah. And I mean, you know, he's gone now, but he is not forgotten.
1: Oh, that's good.
3: Yeah, yeah, we had a lot of good times, and you know, the worst part about it is, you know, he was only 6 years older than me.
1: Oh, wow.
3: So he was like a really bad end. He was an accident that came along like literally 12, 15 years after the other young.
1: Oh yeah.
3: Right. And the craziest part was, is he knew it and he didn't care. And the worst thing for me was having an uncle that was only 6 years older. He was just old enough to get me in a lot of trouble.
1: Oh Lord.
3: No, hey, it was a lot of fun, man. I wouldn't change a thing. To get to grow up with an uncle that close to you in age, it was pretty cool.
1: Yeah.
3: Yeah, and I'm listening, and cheers, brother.
1: Ah, appreciate you, man. Cheers to you. I think I can get a little bit closer than 6 years. My grandmother was one of, I got to do the arithmetic real quick, one of seven. The youngest, six of them are gone. The only one that's left is the youngest girl. She just turned 100, and she's at a nursing home slash what do they call them now? Not necessarily a nursing home. What the hell do they call them? Living facility. One of those fancy schmancy things. Anyway, the youngest boy, my grandmother's youngest brother, was only 3 years older than my dad. Now that's freaky. Where these two growing up together, my Uncle Fred graduated, I want to say 48, and my pop graduated in 51. They both graduated in high school. Yeah, they're only 3 years apart. That's freaky. And even worse, when you have nephews and nieces that are older than you, that's really where you just look and go, how does this happen? And I've actually got a friend of mine who graduated with my sister. She has nephews or had nephews and nieces that were at least 4 years older than her. 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
1: Right, here's your weather forecast for tonight. We'll have cloudy skies with scattered thunderstorms developing late. Hasn't developed yet, but they're coming. We'll have a low of 67 degrees. On Tuesday, cloudy in the morning, isolated thunderstorms developing later in the day. Some of those storms might contain some strong gusty winds. We'll have a high tomorrow near 80 degrees. Tomorrow night, scattered thunderstorms during the evening, and then becoming mostly cloudy overnight. Thank God they dropped the fog. It was supposed to be foggy tomorrow night, which I don't want to do on the way home. Yeah, a lot of things that I'll drive through. I'll drive through rain. I'll drive through snow. And as long as the roads are in decent shape, I'll drive through that stuff. Fog? Ugh. I don't know where the hell you're going, especially if it's thicker than pea soup. By the way, those storms tomorrow night may contain some strong gusty winds. We'll have a low of 64, and then on Wednesday, it'll be partly cloudy early, scattered thunderstorms developing in the afternoon. Wednesday's high, 82. It's currently mostly cloudy, and it is 74 degrees, and there is some rain to the south and to the west of the listening area. So there you go. All right, poll question for tonight. Should healthcare in this country be a right or a privilege? 67% of you are saying it should be a right. Cast your vote now. Go to the website, WNIR.com. While you're there, partake in the sports poll question, why don't you? Will the Browns win five or more games this season? 59% of you are saying no. As much as I would love to say yes, I'm going to be with the no's. I'm thinking three or four wins. But the good news is they'll have a shot at a franchise quarterback, which is exactly what the Cleveland Browns need. They need a franchise quarterback. You get a franchise quarterback as soon as 2028, presuming that the offensive line gels, all the young guys on the offense get another year of experience, and the defense is quite young as well, I mean, except for a couple of faces back there. Defense improves. Offense improves. You get your franchise quarterback. Browns could be fun to watch. Oh, they could be fun to watch, but they got to get a franchise quarterback. I mean, I went from, what, Kelly left town in 96 with the Bills, and it took them 22 years. 22 years to get Josh Allen. Somewhere around there. Yeah, it took a while. You know, they got a franchise quarterback. They still haven't gone to a Super Bowl yet. A lot of bad luck. But year in, year out, they're a fun team to watch. Year in, year out, they're one of the best teams in the AFC. They just haven't taken that next step. Hopefully it's this year. Boy, the people were horrible in reviewing the Bill Stadium over the weekend. You got these knuckleheads, most of whom probably never went, taking these non-flattering pictures of the stadium. I can't wait to go there. I'm going to be there the second home game, and I am going to walk all around that stadium. I'm going to walk all around that stadium just to see how great it is. Can't wait to do that trip. I'm going to the second home game against the Chargers in late September. You're on the Ron Potesta Show. What's going on?
8: Libtar.
1: You're an idiot. Get a life. Seriously. You call up this program and I'm living rent-free in your dumbass head, and you still want to call? God, I feel bad for you, bro. Get a woman. Well, I'm or whatever you like. You're on the Ron Potesta Show. What's going on? That's you. What's up?
8: Hey, is that me?
1: That's you.
8: Oh, hey, Ron.
1: What's up?
8: Hey, on the poll question.
1: Yeah.
8: A right or a privilege?
1: Yes.
8: Where did that come up at? Who designed that question?
1: I designed that question.
8: Did you?
1: Yeah.
8: Okay. I mean, healthcare is really a humanity thing. And I know, you know, people go to school to be educated, to be doctors and surgeons and physicians. And on the other side of that, you got the people that carry health insurance and I don't know if it could be a right or a privilege or not. I think it's a really, I don't know how to answer that if you understand what I'm trying to say here.
1: Okay, well, if you think that everyone should have health care, then it would fall under a right. If you think that health care should be given to those who work or those who are able to come up with the scratch to pay for it, then you would fall under privilege.
8: Gotcha. Right. We're like, okay, I know what you mean now. Okay, thank you for the explanation.
1: Oh, yeah, no problem, man. No problem.
8: I think it should be a right. I mean, you have the right to pay for whatever other you need to take care of your life. You got people that train. I mean, Cleveland Clinic is the training ground of the world, and they wouldn't be doing that if it wasn't a right, because they're not treating the privilege. The Cleveland Clinic, I don't think they would treat privilege.
1: Well, they're treating people with insurance or without insurance. I mean, obviously, if it was up to them, if somebody poked some truth serum into the CEO or CEOs, I'm sure they would sit back and go, yeah, I mean, as long as people pay us, we'll be more than happy to.
8: You used to have Toby Cosgrove, and then you had, he was one of Trump's guys. I forget his name now. You know who he was, the director of health?
1: The Health Human Services.
8: The black guy.
1: Yeah, I know who you're talking about. I can't remember his name. Dr. Carson. Ben Carson.
8: Yeah, Ben Carson.
1: Yeah.
8: Yeah, and I mean, at first when it said privilege, I thought, well, you know, you got people coming here from the other side of the world and getting the same treatment that people in this state can't get. So they are getting it by privilege.
1: Mm-hmm.
8: You know, you're coming here from Uganda. You're coming here. You're coming to the mercy ships. We even go to you. You know, I know a lot of people that traveled with surgeon's assistants, you know, as surgeon assistants.
1: Mm-hmm.
8: That would all be labeled under privilege. You know, that's the way I was taking it. So, you know, I'm going to have to think about that question. And another thing, too, I want to comment on Ramaswamy.
1: Yeah.
8: His ads against Amy Acton. Why she is letting that fly, I don't know. You know, the most recent ad, you got Amy Acton on the same page as Crockett, all the other social people. Amy Acton had no political, nothing. She had nothing. She was doing a job as a doctor, as a right. For health care.
1: Yeah.
8: She was doing a job. You know, and Ramaswamy, he could be the last person in Ohio to run for that office, and I would vote against him with no problem. Just for the fact that if you got to stoop that low to go against your opponent and put her on TV with all that slurring and with Jasmine Crockett and all the other bad players in this country right now, you're a very low politician, Ramaswamy. And I mean, it's just pathetic that Amy Acton is letting her name get smeared like that.
1: Well, be curious to see what transpires in the final couple of months.
8: Only a prop. I think she's only a prop. You know, just like Nan Whaley, when Nan Whaley ran against Mike DeWine. Who do you think is going to win? You know, Nan Whaley on her campaign ad. Well, Dad worked at the foundry. Mom worked at the laundry. And that was her campaign. I thought, she's not even trying to run.
1: She was trying to make herself a normal Ohioan. I'm one of you people, and vote for me, and I'm going to represent you.
8: Right. But Amy Acton right now, I mean, I don't know why she's not doing something to stop.
1: Well, honestly,
8: they're fake. They're fake and they're lies.
1: Yeah, honestly, and thanks for the call. I appreciate it. I mean, if you have one of those situations, you've got two choices. One, you go further into the mud, or two, you rise above all of that and you just, continue to plot the course. Continue to run your race. And you don't pay any attention to that, and you hope that that's going to be enough along the way. Now, I personally would have a problem immediately if someone said something, especially if it weren't true. I'd have a serious problem with that. Now, would I go deeper in the mud? I would hope not. But define deeper in the mud. I mean, I've brought this up on a number of occasions. Take this how you will, but it is absolutely true. Vivek Ramaswamy's an anchor baby. He's absolutely the very definition of an anchor baby. That's the word. I'm quoting President Trump when he talks about how the kids that are born here to two people that aren't citizens, it shouldn't be this way. And he's railed about that. He's talked about how the 14th Amendment needs changed and this, that, and the other thing. Okay. I'll take him at his word. The Republican nominee for governor in the state of Ohio is an anchor baby. Vivek Ramaswamy's mom and dad were not American citizens when Vivek was born. He is the very definition. Now, would it be slinging deeper mud if Amy Acton were to point this out? Well, if Amy Acton were to point it out while also quoting the president about his viewpoint on anchor babies, I think it would make for an interesting commercial. Is that slinging mud? No, not really. You're just bringing something up that basically everyone should know. I mean, if you're gonna bring the past up, let's bring the past up. Would I do that? Yeah. Yeah, I would do that. And I'd frame it in a way in which, you don't have to frame anything, actually. The president has spoken about it. He has spoken about his disdain for anchor babies. He has spoken about that. Okay. Well, put a little quotation of President Trump talking about his disdain for anchor babies, and then just gently reminding people that the Republican nominee for governor is, in fact, the very same person that President Trump is talking about. That's how I would do it. But I know people would sit back and go, damn, Ron, that's cold. No, it's not cold. It's telling the truth. Yeah, politics is, politics can be rough. What can I tell you? Politics can be rough. I mean, if you're willing to throw the mud, you better be able to get a garb on. Because if you're throwing mud, the other person, chances are they're going to throw mud too. Just saying. You're on the Ron Podesta Show. What's going on?
9: Hello.
1: What's up?
9: Oh, I was just telling you, your question was, is it a right or a privilege?
1: Yes. Is health care in this country a right or a privilege?
9: Oh, in this country?
1: In this country.
9: No. It should be a right, but it's not, no.
1: No, no. But it should help. Should health care in this country be a right or a privilege?
9: It should be a right.
1: Yeah. I agree with that wholeheartedly.
9: Okay. This is WNIR, right?
1: Yeah, it is.
9: Okay. Not used to hearing this kind of talk on WNIR. You talk to Bob like this, he'll hang up on you.
1: Well, it's not the... it's,
9: I know. He's done it to me.
1: I don't
9: stay up this late. I work day shift. I'm usually up at, you know,
1: okay,
9: 4 o'clock in the morning, and I'm not up this late, but I'm on nights for a week. It's the first time I've heard WNIR. I listen to it because it's local, and I like to, you know,
1: yeah,
9: I couch his show.
1: Yeah.
9: I don't agree with a whole lot of what he says.
1: Yeah.
9: Sometimes I do, but he's really local, and he lets you know about what's happening here and what's happening to you, and I like that.
1: All right.
9: Informed.
1: All right, man. Appreciate the call.
9: I just wanted to add, too, that there's other countries that we help support, and they have health care. They've got national health care.
1: Yeah, I in a perfect world, I would like to see what it would look like here. The problem is there's a lot of problems. First of all, no country our size has that universal health care. I mean, Canada's five and a half times smaller than us population wise. The Baltics,
9: okay, how much money do we have compared to them?
1: True. You bring up a good point. That is true.
9: We got half the people, but we got twice the money, that we're still equal.
1: Yeah, and you know, along with this talk, you know that you would have to pay the pharmaceuticals and the medical profession and everyone else. They'd still have to be paid the same because that they're going to want their money. I mean, it would be interesting to see how much it would cost us, the people, to have this.
9: You see the other people in other countries, they'll say that, yeah, their taxes are whatever, 32%, but they get, you know, free health care, they get free college, they get, you know.
1: Yeah.
9: If you're going to jack up my taxes and actually take care of us, cool.
1: Yeah, that's the thing. I mean, I brought this up in the first hour.
9: Pay more taxes.
1: Yeah, yeah. Well, like where we're highest tax rate is, I think 37%. Let's say that they decide, hey, we're going to try this, but we're going to have to jack up your tax rates. In order to justify this, so the wealthiest of the wealthy, you're going to have to pay. If we're going sliding, you're going to have to pay somewhere around 50%, 55%. You poor people are going to have to pay somewhere in the neighborhood of 30, 35, 40%. I mean, I guess what it comes down to, and thanks for the call, I appreciate it. I guess what it comes down to, if we're talking about, you would have to pay more in your tax, in your paycheck. And how much more would you be willing to pay? How much more would you be willing to say, hey, I'll take that, you know, take X percent more of my paycheck if I can have free health care? And then someone else brought up the point, I think in the second hour, someone called up and said, well, if we were to have free health care, the companies wouldn't have to pay an arm and leg in your firstborn to throw out the private insurance that, you know, most of us, if you're a full-time employee, you get the benefits. They would have a lot more money, perhaps, maybe, hire more people or give the people that they have raises. I don't know. There's a lot of things, a lot of possibilities with this that intrigues me. at the end of the day, I don't think it would ever happen because there's too many people in this country. I don't think it would happen. But the possibilities are intriguing, to say the least. You're on the Ron Potesta Show. What's going on?
10: Hey, so you were saying that Vivek is an anchor baby, right?
1: Yes, he is.
10: So his parents came here. She came in pregnant, his mother. And
1: yes.
10: They came specifically to have him born here?
1: No, but they were not citizens. They were not U.S. citizens when Vivek Ramaswamy was born. So he is the actual definition of an anchor baby.
10: So what you're saying is they came here specifically to have him?
1: No, I'm saying that they came here, and then she had a baby.
10: All right, so that's not an anchor baby.
1: Well, absolutely it is.
10: People that come here specifically, come in here pregnant to have their child.
1: Well, that's one of the definitions. That's one of the definitions that you don't necessarily have to come here specifically. If you're not a citizen and you have a child here, that child is an American citizen.
10: So is the problem today that people are coming here specifically to have children so that they become anchor babies? Or is it just that just a bunch of women are flying here pregnant and they just happen to have a child here?
1: It's both. And you know, again, if you're going to, and thanks for the call, I appreciate it. They're both the same thing. It's an anchor baby. They're both the same thing. If mom or dad or both in this case are not United States citizens, and Vivek Ramaswamy is born here, he is the very definition of an anchor baby. Now, whether she meant to do this or not is irrelevant. It happened. I understand the argument that the caller is saying. It's a semantic argument. It's a semantic argument. Yes, is it plainly obvious that the person flying into this country just so that person can have the kid? Yeah, it's more plainly obvious. I'll be the first to admit that. But the definition is real simple. A child is born to parent or parents who neither are American citizens. That's Vivek Ramaswamy. Now, did she come here for the sole purpose? No, probably not. I can't answer that yay or nay. In a perfect world, I'd say probably not. But the truth is, neither one of them were citizens. Vivek is. And again, people can sit back and go, well, that's not exactly true. No, actually, it is true. It's just not true the way you want it to not be true. There's a difference. You don't want to associate the Republican gubernatorial candidate with those who are, quote, purposely coming into this country and oh, by the way, we're going to have a kid here just so the kid can be an American citizen. I know the difference. And it's slight. Because at the end of the day, both result in the same. And you can scream all you want and pitch a fit all you want, but both are the same result. Whether someone came into this country to exclusively have a kid who becomes an American citizen, or someone who's in this country, isn't a citizen, and has a kid. you can sit back and say all you want, well, one was on purpose and the other one, they just didn't get around to become citizens yet. Okay. At the end of the day, when you look at stats and you look at babies born from non-American citizens, they're all the same.
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1: All right, your poll question for tonight: should health care in this country be a right or a privilege? 64% of you are saying it should be a right. 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You're on the Ron Potesta Show. What's going on?
14: Roma said a Godfather Ron.
15: How you doing? Don Corleone, his personal lawyer,
14: Bonanza has me call.
15: Buonasera.
14: The Brotherhood will take care of all that poison.
1: Ay, ay, ay. Oh, what's on your mind, man?
14: Can I go back to what you were talking about the ballroom last Friday?
1: Yeah, go ahead.
14: You know, you could look it up. It's all over the press that major companies are funding the $400 million. But Congress, through Senator Grassley, has allocated $1 billion of tax money to go towards security and other incidentals on that ballroom. So it's not going to cost $400 million. It's going to cost a lot more.

0: like Meta, Apple, Amazon, Google. So it's all tax deductible. But what else are they getting for their $400 million? I'd like to know. And if we need medical care for our citizens, why do we need a ballroom with gold trim more than medical care?
1: Well, that's a, you know, I mean, there's a lot more that we can ask. Well, other than medical care. I mean, that's
0: not only that, but everyone knows billions and billions are spent on TV advertisements for all these different kind of new drugs that keep popping up with strange names.
1: Yeah.
0: And that's B with a billion. And, you know, I totally probably it might even be close to a trillion. So there is money out there to pay for medical care, but it's not, they don't want to allocate it towards that.
1: Well, no, and listen, I got no problem with the ballroom. I don't have any problem at all with the ballroom. The only problem that I have with that is, and before you touch the east part of the White House, before you start destroying anything, get Congress to approve it. That was my issue. If I was in the House or in the Senate, and someone looked at me and said, okay, we need a yes or a no vote for a ballroom in the White House. Yeah, it makes sense. It just does. Especially now after the White House Correspondents' Dinner fiasco, part one, where the guy jumped security. And ain't nobody going to jump no security in the White House. And it's... You know, the chances, let me put it to you this way, the chances are a whole lot slimmer for someone to do that in the White House. And yeah, I would have voted yes on it if I were in the House or the Senate. I would have voted yes on it if somebody would have asked me. Yeah, I think, you know, it's not a bad idea. I would have said go ahead. But again, that's just me. All right, you're on the Ron Podesta Show. What's up?
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1: My baby!
3: Watch it, sucker. You're getting on my nerve.
1: You're on the Ron Podesta Show. What's going on?
4: Who voted for him?
1: You're on the Ron Podesta Show. What's going on?
4: Brother Ron.
1: What up, my man?
4: Hey, what do you think about these earthquakes?
1: I feel bad for the people in Colombia. I mean, good God, that was a teeth rattler today. Just keep it away from the United States. But man, it's scary if you look at the map of the United States and how much of the fault line that we have underneath our country. Whoo, man. It's frightening.
4: They say the one that runs under, I think, what is it, like Illinois, or it runs along, I think, the Mississippi River. That's worse than the San Andreas Fault.
1: Oh, yeah, it is. Yeah, it absolutely is.
4: But you know what's troubling about this? Last month, the Philippines had a 7.2.
1: Yep.
4: This month, it was, you know, a couple of days ago, it was a 7.4, but... You know, and I tie that in to the book of Revelation. And in Revelation, you know, when you go to Revelation 16, it says, and there was a great earthquake, sisters, not since men was upon the earth, so mighty an earthquake and so great that every island fled away and every mountain was not found. So that tells me that these are nothing more than harbingers of something that's only going to get progressively worse.
1: Oh, I'm sure that... The worst is yet to come. I'm sure that at some point, what was the one in 91 in San Francisco? That was like a 7.2.
4: Yeah.
1: I'm thinking that there is probably a 7.5 or a 7.8, maybe even as high as an 8. In our future. I don't know if it's in my lifetime or your lifetime, but I could see something that cat.

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2: All right, we have got a busy, busy night for you. Did you see where the federal government put some restrictions on the water down the Colorado River, Lake Mead and Lake Powell and all of that? Next hour or next half hour, we're going to talk to a man who has written the book on water and water in the West and what that all means and what that means for the rest of us. It's actually quite a big controversy. The states have been taking water from the Colorado River, and now you're calling for a Deadpool. What exactly does that mean? We'll talk to a man who is going to explain all that to us. Plus, we're going to do a deep dive into the history of Pan Am, because that story came out a couple weeks ago where they found that plane from Puerto Rico on the floor of the Atlantic Ocean in the Caribbean. It got us thinking about Pan Am, and so we reached out and we talked to a historian of Pan Am, also happens to be the son of the man who invented Pan Am, one of the founders of Pan Am, Juan Tripp. We're going to talk to his son. It's a really interesting story about the history of Pan Am and what actually happened. Not to mention, Sophie Cunningham is in the news. This thing is going to blow. Sophie Cunningham on the heels of being skyrocketed into national attention because she had the audacity to give her opinions, which were quite frankly not, if you listen to her comments, she didn't call out anybody. She wasn't disrespectful of anybody, but she said, look, I mean, this, you just transgender people, I'm not so sure they should play women's sports. I mean, that's the, I'm kind of paraphrasing, but she was, I mean, it's not that controversial of a comment. And yet that caused all sorts of consternation. Everything's political these days. And then the hard foul over the weekend, which caused some controversy. So the WNBA is having a moment, and they're getting more and more attention. I guess any attention is good attention, but this is turning into a national story. And then President Trump today announced that the MMR vaccines, the three-in-one, three for the price of one, now they want to break it up to have three different shots. He apparently doesn't have a six-year-old who doesn't like to go get her shots. That's one. And so much, I guess, for the so much for government not controlling our health care. When the president of the United States makes an executive decision, and it signs an executive order today on what children should or shouldn't do with their vaccine shots. Well, how else can you explain it other than the government dictating to its citizens their health care? We've come a long way, baby. Remember the criticism of Hillary care? We don't want the government in the room with our doctor. Well, cozy up to your congressman and your senator because they're sitting right there in the doctor's office with you. We got all that plus phone calls and everything else. We got a busy night for you on a Monday night. Stay right there. We're going to talk about the West and the issues with the water. Because, as they've been saying for many years now, it's all about the water. And we're going to talk about that coming up here. And we continue on. America at Night, back in a moment.
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0: All right, here's what we got going on. That's going to do it for hour number one. Stay right there because Pan Am, we've got a historian on who happens to be the son of the founder of Pan Am. And what happened to Pan Am? It was once a great, proud airline, and something happened to it. And so because that was in the news recently, we started to do a little digging, a little scratching, and we decided, we were like, wow, this is really interesting. So we invited the founder's son on to talk about the history of Pan Am. So we hopefully you'll enjoy that. Also, Sophie Cunningham in the news. Next hour, we're going to talk a little Sophie Cunningham because this is a cultural moment. You can get a sense. This is a moment for Sophie Cunningham, the WNBA. Politics is involved with this. Now race is involved with this. Sophie Cunningham and her teammates just want to play basketball, and somehow she is caught up in this whole political storm over transgender athletes, and now race is brought into it. It's a toxic soup. I'll tell you my thoughts on Sophie Cunningham and MMR vaccines. They want to split them up into three. Why give a kid one shot when you can torture him with three shots? We'll come back and talk about that as well. Our executive director is Alex Hinton. Our engineer tonight is Richard Good. I'm McGraw Millhaven, and this is America at Night on Westwood One.
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2: All right, we got two topics on the table for this hour, and then, of course, open phones next hour. Your text messages are always welcomed at 1-844-2-McGraw, 1-844-262-4729. It happened over the weekend. First of all, when we come, we're going to take a quick break in a second. When we come back, we're talking about Pan Am and the history of Pan Am, because it's such an interesting story, none of which I knew. But it was the biggest, most powerful airline in the world. It had all the international routes. It was, right, it was the heyday of air travel. And then something happened. What happened to Pan Am? How did it go away? What happened? We'll get into all that and the history of Pan Am. And then, of course, we're going to take on this Sophie Cunningham controversy with DeJohnay Carrington of the Chicago Sky. I don't know if you saw the video, but Carrington, the African-American woman, and I'm explaining that for a reason, took to a clothesline of Sophie Cunningham, who happens to be white, in what could only be described as a flagrant hard foul. So flagrant and so hard that Sophie Cunningham hit the deck. She was going in for a layup, and Carrington clotheslined her and called the foul, flagrant one. This is all kind of technical terms, but the referees looked at it and said, no, that's a flagrant two, and they kicked her out of the game. Moments after she was kicked out of the game, she posted on her social media page, white privilege. She then goes on to talk about how she meant, when she meant white privilege, she did not mean that there was white privilege due to the assessment of the foul. She goes on to say on Twitter, never once claimed that the assessment of the foul was white privilege. So this is a whole new thing. Talk about pouring gasoline on the fire. This comes after Sophie Cunningham is in the middle of the controversy that she had the audacity to say that society needs to protect young girls from biological boys. And so that is pouring gasoline even more on the fire. The WNBA is in the middle of it. We'll get into all of that a little bit later on in this hour. And then, of course, we got open phones next hour where you can all chime in as well. But stay right there. The history of Pan Am. And then we'll talk Sophie Cunningham on the back end of this hour. Don't go anywhere. It should be entertaining and informative. America at Night, back in a moment.
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0: Try exercising your critical thinking skills. I know you studied psych. Furthermore, I am the last thing from ignorant or asinine when it comes to speaking on white privilege. Do your research on that one, she wrote. I actually went to school, one of the top universities, I might add, to educate myself on this exact subject. She goes on to say, I would never use that term as a rhetorical weapon, knowing the historical and social weight it holds without having the proper evidence to substantiate it. That's what the woman said who got kicked out of the game. Sophie Cunningham says, don't bring race into this at all. This has got nothing to do with race. It was a flagrant foul. She should have got kicked out of the game. I did it last year, and I got kicked out of the game. It was the right call then, and it's the right call now. So Sophie Cunningham, again, handling this like a champion. Right? Don't go there, because this has nothing to do with race. It was a hard foul. I got thrown out of the game last year when I had a hard foul. Don't make excuses. It's got nothing to do with anything. This black woman is, very well spoken in her tweets afterwards. But what does she mean by white privilege? Was she watching CNN and made a comment about something she saw on CNN that had nothing to do with this? Or was it somehow related to Sophie Cunningham? Because the whole thing has now blown up. And so here's what we're going to do. We got a break for top of the hour news. We can come back and take more phone calls about this because this is a fascinating conversation. The WNBA is also in the middle of this because this Caitlin Clark, who is a phenomenon, right? She's the Tiger Woods of the WNBA. She's the Magic Johnson and Larry Bird of the WNBA. She's now teammates with the Sophie Cunningham. She hasn't said anything. She's being criticized for not saying anything. Sophie Cunningham's being criticized for saying something. You can't have it every way. You can't criticize somebody for not talking and then criticize somebody for talking. Anyway, lots to break through, lots to get through. We'll talk about it next hour. Our executive director is Alex Hinton. Open phones and text messages. Should be fun next hour. Our executive director is Richard Good. Stay right there. I'm McGraw-Milhaven, and this is America.
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5: From ABC News, I'm Stephanie Officer. Iran released demands of compensation as part of negotiations to end the war. President Trump responded by saying the U.S. wants compensation too. ABC's Stephen Portnoy.
6: In a social media post, the president responded to the Iranian demand for reparations or damages by saying it's an interesting idea, because he says he's now likewise demanding compensation from Iran for, quote, all of the people that they have killed and gravely wounded

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2: All right, that's going to do it for us. A couple of quick text messages on our way out. Karen in Myrtle Beach, South Carolina checks in. Have a great week, McGraw. Enjoyed your Pan Am story. I thank you very much. I thought that was so fascinating. I had no idea it was as big as it was, and I had no idea that they got killed with deregulation, that they were giving all the other domestic routes or all the international routes to these other airlines, but they weren't giving Pan Am any domestic routes. I mean, they just basically ruined, federal regulators basically ruined Pan Am. I also didn't know that they started. Imagine you could take a seaplane from Manhasset Bay or the North Shore of Long Island and drive and fly to Havana, Cuba, and then on to Hong Kong. That's amazing. Also, Daryl from Hawley, New Mexico chimes in. Don't stop. Do not want it to end. Daryl, thank you very much. Nice of you to say. Podcasting is available, and we'll be right back here, 21 hours from now. Have yourself a great night. Our executive director is Alex Hinton. Our engineer is Richard Good. I'm McGraw-Milhaven. We'll do it all again tomorrow night. This is America at Night on Westwood One.
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9: From ABC News, I'm Stephanie Officer. Colombian officials say at least 132 people are dead after Monday's powerful 7.4 magnitude earthquake. Rescue efforts underway. ABC's Trevor Ault.
10: We have seen dozens of buildings collapse on top of people. As we've seen so frequently in the areas where a lot of the infrastructure is not built up to withstand earthquakes, you now have this massive undertaking to try to find anybody who has survived in all of the rubble. They are very hopeful that they'll be able to dig out more and more survivors. But the longer this goes on, the harder that gets.
9: 27 jurors selected Monday in one of the country's most famous unsolved mysteries, who shot Tupac Shakur. The only one to ever be charged in connection with the rap legend's death, Dwayne Keefe D. Davis, now recanting the story he told, retold, made in statements to police, and wrote a book about, alleging he was the one who ordered Shakur murdered in 1996. The former gang member arrested in Las Vegas in 2023 on a murder charge and has been in custody.

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2: All right, we got lots to get to tonight. We're going to take a little deep dive into Pan Am and the history of Pan Am and what happened to that once great airline. Plus, Sophie Cunningham is making all sorts of news. MMR vaccines are in the news. Lake Powell is in the news. But we're going to start this Monday just like we do every Monday. He's a former CBS newsman, and now he is an independent newsman. He's Scott McFarlane, and he joins us each and every Monday. Scott, thanks for checking in on a Monday afternoon, or Monday evening, I should say.
3: Real good to be here, McGraw.
2: Lots going on. Let's first get with Todd Blanche. It's official. He was sworn in today. He is now the Attorney General. And President Trump showed that he still has command over the United States Senate.
3: Yeah, Todd Blanche's confirmation was by a narrow margin. It was 50-49. It's hard to get any closer than that, but it doesn't so much matter. He is Senate confirmed. He's now sworn in. He is the U.S. Attorney General. And he has all these really treacherous decisions to make early on in his tenure. In the next couple of weeks, by my measure, McGraw, he has to go to court through his attorneys and make arguments about the slush fund, about those reflecting pool criminal cases, about the White House East Wing ballroom development. And it's going to be real clear real quick, McGraw. Is he going to side with Trump on Trump's preferences on those controversies? Or is he going to do what he told senators he was going to do, kill the slush fund and end politically motivated prosecutions? He's going to have to decide real quick which side he's on.
2: Wouldn't you have loved to have been a fly on the wall when he sat with John Cornyn and some of the other ones?
3: It worked. My man can make an argument because he convinced John Cornyn and Tom Tillis to get off the wall, get off the fence, and back him. I mean, he is a compelling arguer. He's a former federal prosecutor. He is a storied criminal defense attorney. But whatever he said to those senators doesn't appear to be consistent with what Trump wants. Trump says he still wants that $1.7 billion so-called anti-weaponization fund. Trump still wants people prosecuted for the reflecting pool, which Blanche's agency has said was the result of a botched, rushed contractor's job, not vandals. So Todd Blanche has a put-up-or-shut-up moment coming early in his tenure.
2: Yeah, and it's not just that he got Cornyn, but he got Cornyn after he was dumped by the Trump administration. He got Bill Cassidy after he was outed by the Trump administration. You have to assume, just reading the tea leaves, and you know this better than anyone covering Washington for all these many years, they let Susan Collins vote against him. They let Lisa Murkowski vote against him, knowing that he would have the 50 so that they could then use that in their reelection campaigns.
3: Oh, there was no cliffhanger here. This was as predictable as an episode of Three's Company. You know how the thing's going to end. I mean, as soon as Susan Collins came out publicly and said she was going to vote against Todd Blanche, it gave away the game. She's not going to be the decisive vote on these things. She's not going to be the reason something happens or doesn't happen. So when she said she was against it, it was quite clear the votes were lined up.
2: Yeah. All right. So Todd Blanche confirmed as Attorney General earlier today. It's now official. Take the acting off. Put his portrait on the wall. Todd Blanche is the highest law enforcement officer of the land. Some interesting news, Scott McFarlane, today coming out about Air Force One and President Trump's trip back from that NATO summit. This is getting really interesting.
3: There aren't a lot of true, genuine jaw droppers anymore in Trump 2.0, but what the Washington Post had as an exclusive tonight was a jaw dropper. They reported that during that trip to Turkey he made in early July to Ankara, when he took the Qatari-gifted Air Force One with him, but left it behind and took a different plane out, all kinds of questions were raised about why would he take a different flight out of Turkey. Well, they made some arguments about trying to either have other people look at the Qatari plane or go back to the old Air Force One. Turns out he didn't take either the Qatari plane or the old Air Force One. He was ushered into a catering truck, unbeknownst to the press corps and to a lot of his staff, and then secretly shuttled into an Air Force C-32A. And a decoy plane is what the Air Force One jet became. Nobody knew he flew back on the Air Force C-32A. Even his own staff and the White House press pool didn't realize it. It looks as if there were any number of security concerns about Iran targeting jets, and they wanted to get him on a plane nobody could identify and that was not distinguishable. The issues here are many. I mean, obviously, there was a rushing of the Qatari jet that didn't do anybody any good. They didn't have that thing ready for prime time when they started using it. That's a problem. Second problem, if you want to call it this, is that the White House was point blank lying to people about where the president was and how he was traveling. Now, you can make the argument, and they will, that this is security secret information. They want to mislead to throw off America's enemies. But you can only shatter trust and truth so many times before you start losing credibility when you tell us the next story in the next emergency. The White House is going to get dogged by questions about this, trust me, as Tuesday begins.
2: Yeah, so there's a couple of interesting things here. One is that people on his staff and the press corps thought he was flying on the one plane. They were flying back and he was on the other plane. I mean, that's how secret this was. They actually thought he was on Air Force One, what we think was Air Force One, but he wasn't, right? I mean, that's how secretive this was.
3: It was. Now, we've heard of presidents going into war zones, and there is a bit of, I shouldn't say deception, but there's a bit of sleight of hand where they'll not communicate how he makes it there or makes it back, but they won't lie about where he is or where he's not. There was a lie here, and I'm going to try to be judicious with how I characterize this. There are going to be people on Team Trump who say, you got to do that to throw off the Iranians. And there'll be many people sympathetic to that point of view. But we're in a heightened political moment here. The president's team has been accused of being loose with the truth. This is going to play into that. But you can argue that one round or flat.
2: Yeah. And then traveling without the press corps and the American people not knowing where he is, or the press corps not knowing where he's in, where he is. Forget Trump. That is very rarely, if ever, happens, correct?
3: The press pool travels with the president not out of a vanity exercise or in a hunt of ratings. They're there in case of emergencies. You know, the press pool traveling with the president was uniquely helpful on 9/11, chronicling the president's movements, President Bush's movements to Nebraska, where his security perimeters had him. The security parameters had his whereabouts unknown. The press pool helps chronicle that, track things, make sure the American public is updated. When the president travels without the press pool and an emergency happens, we don't know what comes next, and the president loses his ability to communicate.
2: Just how high stakes was this? Now, he was decoyed into a catering truck and whisked away. Is that the story?
3: That's the Washington Post reporting, and I got to tell you, that sounds like something Jack Bauer would do on 24, and I don't think I'm exaggerating when I say that feels like it's ripped from a cheesy Hollywood headline or a Hollywood script, but seems like to move him out of the jet onto a smaller plane, they had to do it without him being out in open sight. So they airlifted, or I shouldn't say airlift, they raised with some type of device the catering truck to a door level of the jet, moved him over to the catering truck, lowered the truck down to the tarmac, and then somehow got him to the new plane. But this is exclusive reporting from the Washington Post that has not been matched, but it will command the conversation here indefinitely.
2: Why is this coming out almost a month later? If they were trying to hide it, why now tell people?
3: Oh, boy, we are the leakiest ship ever in Washington, even by Washington standards, man. We are a boat with a big gash in the middle. Stuff comes out. One of the things that's noteworthy about Trump 2.0, they've taken a harder line on press policies. You know, they kicked the press out of the Pentagon for all intents and purposes with some onerous new restrictions. The Department of Justice does not do its regular Monday morning briefings for reporters anymore. The press secretary briefs intermittently. And because there's a vacuum there, sources fill it. I think the Washington Post has got their teeth in some really good sources right now.
2: Yeah, interesting. All right, Scott McFarlane, before we let you go, the midterms. You had a big midterm up in Michigan, a couple of other midterms all over the place. How do you see this midterm shaping up? What are your thoughts?
3: Michigan, I think, is a proxy battle over a much bigger issue for 2028. Whatever happens in Michigan is going to be so instructive to where the presidential primaries go for Democrats over the next 2 years. They have, by all accounts, nominated the person who's harnessed the energy, the fighter mentality, the new model of we're going to fight fire with fire and counterpunch in Abdul El-Sayed versus somebody who was deemed more moderate, middle of the road, and electable. If Al-Sayed can win a battleground state, a purple state like Michigan, Democrats may follow that model, nominating somebody for 28. If Abdul Al-Sayed takes a beating in Michigan, it may send a different message to Democrats for 28. This is enormously important beyond the midterms. Watch Wisconsin tomorrow. Watch Minnesota tomorrow. You had two more of these proxy wars going on.
2: Yeah, Michigan is interesting because he's got to do quite a bit to bring the party together with the African-Americans, the Jewish community, the independents. They're not so crazy about this guy winning. Is he going to be able to put Humpty Dumpty back together again to bring in a Michigan victory?
3: That's a great question. I think for Democrats, you have to look at it one of two ways. Either they've got to harness this energy, tap into it, corral it, try to ride it, try to hope that it gets them bigger things than they can envision, or try to contain it and moderate him and push him to the middle of the road. But that may cannibalize all this energy behind him, which helps spark an unexpected primary win. They got to figure this out, and they have about 90 days to do so. Huge responsibility. They can't lose Michigan and have much of a pathway to getting the Senate majority back.
2: How much of the money being spent for Ken Paxton in Texas is going to take away money to sort of go against Al-Sayed in Michigan, right? I mean, how is there enough money to do both?
3: Enormous problem for Republicans, because now they have to spend money to save Ken Paxton in Texas, save him because Republicans were thought to be favored. Texas is about as expensive a place to run a campaign in America in the world as you can find. Enormous expenses, tons of media markets, tons of ground to cover. And oh, by the way, Ken Paxton hasn't raised any money. He has a broke campaign compared to other Senate races across the country. They need to flood the zone with money. That is going to cannibalize Republicans' efforts in winning Michigan, protecting North Carolina, protecting Maine, trying to win New Hampshire, and protecting states that come tomorrow. Wisconsin and Minnesota have statewide races of import.
2: Yeah, I think this Michigan thing is so interesting. It's not like Mondami in New York City. This is Michigan. This is purple, blue, hardworking, blue-collar, middle-class, heart of the Democratic Party. And I have a feeling he's going to have a hard time putting that coalition together, just because, as I said, the African-Americans, the Jewish community, the independents, the many of the tried and true Democrats. You know, this is just like we saw with Trump doing to the Republican Party. It's a mirror image now with the Democratic Party.
3: It's being viewed as a coin flip race, and that's quite a thing for Democrats, for a seat they already hold in a midterm election when the Republican president is not popular. Shouldn't be a coin flip race, but it is. But it means he's got a puncher's chance, and I'm telling you, it's more important than 2026. This is going to direct Democrats towards favorites and pathways for 2028.
2: Scott McFarland, no news on the reflecting pool, or did you fall and hit your head and not remember to bring us the latest on the reflecting pool?
3: I snuck it in at the beginning. Oh, I snuck it in the beginning with the Todd Blanche answer. It will not go unsaid, my friend.
2: Not that, but the ballroom got some news on Friday. That one, now I guess that's headed to the Supreme Court one way or the other.
3: Another of Todd Blanche's first issues in office is to appeal the ballroom challenge to the Supreme Court. We live in interesting times.
2: Scott, good stuff as always. I know you're busy and you're doing quite a bit. We see you all over Substack, YouTube, see you on CNN and all the others. And so thanks for making time for us on Monday. We really do appreciate it.
3: Heading to CNN right now. See you on TV.
2: There you go. Scott McFarland with us every Monday here. America at Night, back in a moment.
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2: All right, we have got a busy, busy night for you. Did you see where the federal government put some restrictions on the water down the Colorado River, Lake Mead and Lake Powell and all of that? Next hour or next half hour, we're going to talk to a man who has written the book on water and water in the West and what that all means and what that means for the rest of us. It's actually quite a big controversy. The states have been You're taking water from the Colorado River, and now you're calling for a dead pool. What exactly does that mean? We'll talk to a man who is going to explain all that to us. Plus, we're going to do a deep dive into the history of Pan Am, because that story came out a couple weeks ago where they found that plane from Puerto Rico on the floor of the Atlantic Ocean in the Caribbean. It got us thinking about Pan Am, and so we reached out and we talked to a historian of Pan Am, also happens to be

0: the son of the man who invented Pan Am, one of the founders of Pan Am, Juan Tripp. We're going to talk to his son. It's a really interesting story about the history of Pan Am and what actually happened. Not to mention, Sophie Cunningham is in the news. This thing is going to blow. Sophie Cunningham on the heels of being skyrocketed into national attention because she had the audacity to give her opinions, which were quite frankly not, if you listen to her comments, she didn't call out anybody. She wasn't disrespectful of anybody, but she said, look, I mean, this, you just transgender people, I'm not so sure they should play women's sports. I mean, that's the I'm kind of paraphrasing, but she was, I mean, it's not that controversial of a comment, and yet that caused all sorts of consternation. Everything's political these days. And then the hard foul over the weekend, which caused some controversy. So the WNBA is having a moment, and they're getting more and more attention. I guess any attention is good attention, but this is turning into a national story. And then President Trump today announced that the MMR vaccines, the three-in-one, three for the price of one, now they want to break it up to have three different shots. He apparently doesn't have a six-year-old who doesn't like to go get her shots. That's one. And so much, I guess, for the so much for government not controlling our health care. When the president of the United States makes an executive decision and then assigns an executive order today on what children should or shouldn't do with their vaccine shots, well, how else can you explain it other than the government dictating to its citizens their health care? We've come a long way, baby. Remember the criticism of Hillary Care? We don't want the government in the room with our doctor. Well, cozy up to your congressman and your senator because they're sitting right there in the doctor's office with you. We got all that plus phone calls and everything else. We got a busy night for you on a Monday night. Stay right there. We're going to talk about the West and the issues with the water. Because, as they've been saying for many years now, it's all about the water. And we're going to talk about that coming up here. And we continue on. America at Night, back in a moment.
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0: 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I've been surfing here since I was a kid. Now, seeing my grandson out on the water, it means everything to me. 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

0: This is America at Night with McGraw Millhaven.
1: You didn't hear, but the federal government issued a historic mandate where the Department of Interior plans and wants to break up a multi-year gridlock among seven states in the West. Mandatory cuts and the upper basin states with voluntary goals while cutting the lower basin states of Arizona, California, and Nevada. It has set off quite a firestorm. To talk about Lake Mead and Lake Powell is an award-winning journalist. And also the author of a book that got him a lot of attention called Life After Deadpool. Zach Podmore, welcome to America at Night. Thanks for joining us.
2: Thanks for having me. Good to be here, McGraw.
1: How bad is it?
2: It's bad. It's been bad for a while. Lake Powell and Lake Mead, the two largest reservoirs in the country, haven't been full since 1999. So we're definitely in a crisis, but it's been a long time coming. And this drought has been going on for 27 years now. And we're just entering the next stage of it this year, which is certainly alarming.
1: How your book is called Life After Deadpool. Explain what a Deadpool is and how close is Lake Mead and Lake Powell to becoming a quote-unquote Deadpool?
2: Yeah, so both of these dams were built, as many large dams are, with the outlets considerably above river level. So there's no tunnels on the Glen Canyon Dam, for example, which creates Lake Powell, or the Hoover Dam, which creates Lake Mead, at the very bottom of the reservoir. In the case of the Glen Canyon Dam, they're hundreds of feet above the river level, the historic river level. So that means if Lake Powell were to drop down to the level of those lowest outlets, there would still be 100 miles of reservoir essentially trapping water in Lake Powell with no easy way to get it out. And we've reached what were some journalists, Jonathan Thompson in particular, kind of coined this phrase, de facto Deadpool, is what's happening on Lake Powell right now, which means technically, you could get a little bit more water out of the reservoir, but it would carry considerable risk. There's, you know, concerns about damage to the integrity of the dam if it gets much lower than where it is right now. So a lot of the changes that the Department of Interior and Bureau of Reclamation have been putting in place with these agreements is to protect the Glen Canyon Dam from damage. But that means there's a huge amount of water that's stuck in Lake Powell with no way to get it downstream through the Grand Canyon and to the millions of people that rely on that water below there. So, you know, the lake hasn't dried up. The rivers in the Grand Canyon's not going to dry up anytime soon, but it's hitting historic low levels as those water releases are cut from the dam and they try to, you know, stabilize the level of the reservoir as opposed to letting it drop any lower.
1: What did you think of this federal mandate that came out last week?
2: I mean, it's not too surprising. There was a draft of this mandate that was it's an environmental impact statement that was written over 6 months ago. There weren't much changes in this final version. And this is something that, like I mentioned, has been brewing for decades. It's serious. It's going to really impact everybody, as you mentioned, in the lower basin states of California, Arizona, and Nevada, especially farmers there. But it's not anything that's too shocking or surprising in the actual contents of the mandate.
1: Yeah. So what, I mean, give us what is going to happen? What are you predicting is going to happen? Are people going to have to ration water? Are they going to have to stop watering golf courses? There's big giant data centers being built there. Are they going to have water for data centers? I mean, just give us a sense of what life is going to look like in some of these states.
2: Yeah, I mean, it's hard to say how it'll impact in individual people. I don't think, you know, Phoenix isn't going to run out of water anytime soon necessarily, but there'll probably be a lot of agricultural land that has to be fallowed, especially in dry years. In the next couple of years, if it doesn't snow a lot this winter, there could be millions of acres of cropland that doesn't have much irrigation water in it. There could also be, you know, serious reductions to municipal water use eventually. Las Vegas has been leading the way on this for the last couple of decades. They've, you know, added hundreds of thousands of people to the city population while reducing water use. And that's something that other cities that get water from the Colorado River, like Denver, like Salt Lake City, like Phoenix, could start to do as well. To especially, you know, that doesn't mean not having water in your sink or in your toilet. It means having less water for your lawns. And Las Vegas has been removing a lot of, you know, irrigated turf lawns over the last couple decades, and that's saved a lot of water for them. So that's probably likely that there's going to be more, you know, grass being torn out in median strips in these desert cities, non-functional turf. There's still going to be, you know, baseball fields and football fields, but, you know, all the little pieces of grass that are, you know, tucked around the edges of some of these cities that, you know, maybe nobody ever steps foot on, those might need to go eventually.
1: Zach Podmore, somebody living in the New England area is listening to this saying, what do I care about the water in Phoenix or in California or in Nevada? How does that affect me?
2: Yeah. I mean, if you don't visit any of those places, I could definitely see that. And, you know, there's plenty of water back east a lot of the time, sometimes too much water with some of the floods that I read about. I live in southern Utah, and we don't have that problem too often, at least not recently. But, yeah, if you live anywhere in the United States, you rely on the Colorado River to a certain extent, most likely, because most of the wintertime vegetables in the country are grown with Colorado River water, especially January, February. If you're eating lettuce, even on the East Coast, in the middle of the country, there's a good chance that's coming from Southern California, Southern Arizona, grown with Colorado River water.
1: Is there any scenario plausible where there's a man-made fix to this, some type of pipeline, some type of government intervention, some type of digging a trench to get water from somewhere else into the Colorado River?
2: You know, that's been discussed for a long time as well. There were, you know, very ambitious plans back in the 40s and 50s to build canals, pipelines, siphons from different basins, the Mississippi, the Columbia, even one all the way from Alaska down to Southern California. There was some discussion about that back then. All of those have a lot of challenges, a lot of expense, a lot of environmental costs, and they would take a very long time to build, where we need to deal with this problem much more quickly than you could build a pipeline from somewhere. I think it's unlikely that, you know, there'll ever be a giant pipeline going from you know, Minnesota or somewhere to across the Rocky Mountains to the Colorado River to get water down to Southern California. Probably technically feasible in some alternate timeline, but it seems pretty difficult to pull off. The easiest fix that could be achieved that would at least add some flexibility and slack to the system is a re-engineering of the Glen Canyon Dam, which creates Lake Powell. As I mentioned, at the level we're at right now, it's not safe to let it get any lower, only about 20 feet lower than where it is right now, which isn't very far. But if you were to re-engineer the dam with tunnels that are at river level, then in extremely dry years, you could access all of the water that's trapped in Lake Powell, and that's not possible at this moment. So if those tunnels were there, these mandates would look different. I mean, a lot of this plan is being written around the design of the Glen Canyon Dam. A lot of the mandate that you're talking about, the environmental impact statement, that's the decisions are being made because of this design flaw in the dam.
1: Is it, forgive me for such a rudimentary question, is it an easy fix? Sounds like it would be kind of hard to put the drain at the bottom of the dam.
2: Yeah. I mean, it's something I couldn't do, certainly, but, you know, they build pipelines at the bottom of the Atlantic Ocean. There's definitely, you can do pretty significant engineering projects deep underwater. So we're only talking a few hundred feet underwater at the dam. You would have to drill tunnels through the sandstone cliffs around the dam, most likely, which is what that actually happened when they were constructing the dam in the late 1950s. The first stage of the construction process was to build these two tunnels through the sandstone walls that come down and form the canyon where the dam is built. And as the dam was being constructed, the entire flow of the Colorado River was diverted through those tunnels. So there was a dry place to pour the concrete. But after the dam was finished, both of those tunnels were filled with reinforced concrete. So it'd be a matter of reopening tunnels like the ones that were built there. The only challenge is now, instead of having a river to work around, you have a major reservoir that you'd have to do some construction under that reservoir to build those tunnels. But you'd start out, you know, by building gates on the reservoir side of the dam and then drilling tunnels from the back. They would be sealed off. There wouldn't be water rushing through the construction site or anything like that. And then when it's all tested and ready to go, you open the gates and start to let water through and start to empty the reservoir. So it would be expensive. It would cost, you know, a couple $1 billion, most likely, or more than that. It would take some time. It's definitely feasible from an engineering perspective. And even though, you know, billions of dollars is certainly nothing to sneeze at, there were $4 billion spent under the 2022 Inflation Reduction Act that were designed to help with this problem. They're still being spent just paying farmers to fallow their fields. So that was a short-term fix where, you know, you ask farmers on a voluntary basis if they want to participate in the program. If they opt in, they don't have to grow the crop, and they receive the money, or more money in some cases, than they would have received if they had grown that crop, and that saves some water. So this is a more permanent fix. It doesn't solve the problem. We still use too much water in the Colorado River Basin, but it makes it so you don't have a second largest reservoir in the country sitting there with millions of acre feet of water trapped in it, evaporating in the desert sun, and no way to get it out.
1: Zach Podmore, our guest for a couple more minutes. His book came out a couple of years ago. It's called Life After Deadpool, Lake Powell's Last Days and the Rebirth of the Colorado River. Is there a will, Zach Podmore, to do something like this? Or are you tilting at windmills, so to speak?
2: This was something that the Bureau of Reclamation is looking at, is modifying the Glen Canyon Dam. The results of those studies, which started in 2022, haven't been fully released yet. The current environmental impact statement that came out a couple weeks ago, that's been the subject of a lot of news stories, does not look at modifications to the Glen Canyon Dam as part of that mandate, that plan, or that framework that they put forward. But it is something that is being discussed more and more because, you know, Lake Powell worked well for a while. It was, you know, as recently as the 90s, it was generating a lot of hydropower. It was storing a lot of water. It was providing an amazing place to recreate people, you know, millions of people houseboat and jet ski and fish there every year. It's a very beautiful place. It's kind of gumming up the works of the Colorado River system. It's you know, trapping all this water and threatening the Hoover Dam as well, because you're having to hold water back in Lake Powell. It can't go through the Grand Canyon to Lake Mead. So the Hoover Dam, which creates Lake Mead by Las Vegas there, is also heading towards Deadpool. So it's not as pie in the sky as it once was. It's something that is being taken more seriously every year and every month now as we go forward. More and more people are talking about this as something that might be necessary in the near future.
1: Zach Podmore, are you optimistic or are you pessimistic?
2: Well, I'm, you know, it's going to take a lot of forethought as we plan the new future of the Colorado River Basin. There's going to be a lot of people impacted. I don't think it's going to be catastrophic for everybody, the 40 million people who get water from the Colorado River. It's going to result in some changes, but I'm optimistic for the future of Lake Powell and Glen Canyon, or the future beyond Lake Powell, because Lake Powell basically filled a canyon that was as beautiful as the Grand Canyon. It would certainly be a national park today, or almost certainly, if it hadn't been flooded by Lake Powell. That's why it's such a great place to houseboat. So like if you had built dams in the Grand Canyon and they suddenly weren't working anymore and you had to drain those reservoirs, you know, it would have been a good place to houseboat. In the future, it'd be a beautiful place to visit and river raft and hike and see those areas. So I think there's a lot to celebrate on the level of having this amazing place with waterfalls and arches and pools being revealed again and getting to see places that you could only visit them with a scuba tank at one point, and now you can walk up to them and see these new waterfalls that have been underwater for decades.
1: Yeah, well, I mean, that's the good part is, but 40 million people are going to have to deal without water, though. I mean, that's the there's the yin and the yang to it. We're going to leave it there. Zach Podmore with us.
2: Water, at least.
1: Yeah. The book is called Life After Deadpool. This is a real thing, and the federal government just made a mandate, and some of the states are not happy over the mandate that came out last week. Life After Deadpool, that's the name of the book. Lake Powell's Last Days and the Rebirth of the Colorado River came out a couple years ago, and he is our go-to on things like this. Zach, thanks for your insight, as always. Have a good night. Thanks for checking in.
2: Hey, thanks so much for having me on.
1: America at Night, back in a moment.
0: From the heart of America, this is America at Night with McGraw-Millhaven.

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0: Cloud airline, and something happened to it. And so because that was in the news recently, we started to do a little digging, a little scratching, and we decided, we were like, wow, this is really interesting. So we invited the founder's son on to talk about the history of Pan Am. So we hopefully you'll enjoy that. Also, Sophie Cunningham in the news. Next hour, we're going to talk a little Sophie Cunningham because this is a cultural moment. You can get a sense. This is a moment for Sophie Cunningham, the WNBA. Politics is involved with this. Now race is involved with this. Sophie Cunningham and her teammates just want to play basketball, and somehow she is caught up in this whole political storm over transgender athletes, and now race is brought into it. It's a toxic soup. I'll tell you my thoughts on Sophie Cunningham and MMR vaccines. They want to split them up into three. Why give a kid one shot when you can torture him with three shots? We'll come back and talk about that as well. Our executive director is Alex Hinton. Our engineer tonight is Richard Good. I'm McGraw Milhaven, and this is America at Night on Westwood One.
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5: From ABC News, I'm Stephanie Officer. Iran released demands of compensation as part of negotiations to end the war. President Trump responded by saying the U.S. wants compensation too. ABC's Stephen Portnoy.
6: In a social media post, the president responded to the Iranian demand for reparations or damages by saying it's an interesting idea, because he says he's now likewise demanding compensation from Iran for, quote, all of the people that they have killed and gravely wounded with their roadside bombs in many conflicts. The president also says compensation should be paid to the families of protesters who've been killed in Iran, he says, over the last 50 years.
5: The state of emergency in Puerto Rico intensifying as hundreds of thousands have to go without running water in 48-hour increments under a mandatory rationing system. The island facing crippling drought, compounded by notoriously aging infrastructure. ABC's Victor Oquendo.
7: This dog rescue without running water, already using reserve tanks.
8: It's hard because, you know, when you open that faucet and it doesn't come out.
7: Further straining Puerto Rico's water supply, extreme heat, and roughly 1,000 raging wildfires. It's the latest crisis for an island plagued by rolling blackouts and water shutoffs since 2017, when Hurricane Maria killed nearly 3,000 people and devastated the power grid.
5: Some evacuation orders have been eased in the Spokane area as crews make progress against wildfires. Spokane complex fires have damaged or destroyed more than 900 structures. Washington Governor Bob Ferguson said the state is seeking a federal major disaster declaration.
9: Many Washingtonians, as you know, have lost literally everything, including critical personal documents.

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1: Westwood One presents America at Night. 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
2: All right, we got two topics on the table for this hour, and then, of course, open phones next hour. Your text messages are always welcomed at 1-844-2-McGraw, 1-844-262-4729. It happened over the weekend. First of all, when we come, we're going to take a quick break in a second. When we come back, we'll talk about Pan Am and the history of Pan Am, because it's such an interesting story, none of which I knew. But it was the biggest, most powerful airline in the world. It had all the international routes. It was, right, it was the heyday of air travel. And then something happened. What happened to Pan Am? How did it go away? What happened? We'll get into all that and the history of Pan Am. And then, of course, we're going to take on this Sophie Cunningham controversy with DeJohnay Carrington of the Chicago Sky. I don't know if you saw the video, but Carrington, the African-American woman, and I'm explaining that for a reason, took to a clothesline of Sophie Cunningham, who happens to be white, in what can only be described as a flagrant hard foul. So flagrant and so hard that Sophie Cunningham hit the deck. She was going in for a layup, and Carrington clotheslined her and called the foul, flagrant one. This is all kind of technical terms, but the referees looked at it and said, no, that's a flagrant two, and they kicked her out of the game. Moments after she was kicked out of the game, she posted on her social media page, white privilege. She then goes on to talk about how she meant, when she meant white privilege, she did not mean that there was white privilege due to the assessment of the foul. She goes on to say on Twitter, never once claimed that the assessment of the foul was white privilege. So this is a whole new thing. Talk about pouring gasoline on the fire. This comes after Sophie Cunningham is in the middle of the controversy that she had the audacity to say that society needs to protect young girls from biological boys. And so that is pouring gasoline even more on the fire. The WNBA is in the middle of it. We'll get into all of that a little bit later on in this hour. And then, of course, we got open phones next hour where you can all chime in as well. But stay right there. The history of Pan Am. And then we'll talk Sophie Cunningham on the back end of this hour. Don't go anywhere. It should be entertaining and informative. America at Night, back in a moment.
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1: Welcome back, America at Night. It was back in June when the world found out about a Pan Am Clipper Endeavor that was found off the coast of Puerto Rico. It was an unbelievable story about a Pan Am flight that crashed that people had forgotten about. That got us thinking and doing a little research, and we thought we would find out more about that, but also find out more about the wonderful, great, historic Pan Am. Ed Tripp joins us, chairman of the Pan Am Historical Foundation and the son of the Pan Am founder, Juan Tripp. Ed, welcome to America at Night. Thanks for joining us.
2: I'm glad to be on.
1: So talk about this news from June and this Clipper Endeavor. Were you surprised? Had you been involved with it? Did you know what was going on? Take me through your thoughts when you first heard that news.
2: You know, it was news to me. In those days, you know, it's amazing the number of aircraft that were lost. I mean, you look back in the history of Pan Am and the number of aircraft that went down, it's staggering to think of the crashes that happened. But I'd never heard of this. I knew Russ Matthews, who found it. And the last time I had a conversation, actually worked with him, he was looking for a plane, an old Clipper that went down in Samoa, off of Samoa in 1938, with the famous Captain Music, who opened the whole Pacific for Pan Am in 1934 and 35. So they never did find that. They're still looking for it. Bob Ballard, who has a huge organization, had incredible technology. They've subsequently gone back to look for that plane using the same technology that they used to find the Clipper Endeavor. But I never knew about the Clipper Endeavor. It was just one of those losses that were lost in history.
1: Yeah, and the story was amazing because it was a landing in the water in which everyone survived. The tragedy happened after it safely landed in the water.
2: Yeah, amazing. Well, it was a good airplane, and they did, they knew how to land planes in the water and save people. But I guess the problem there was there were no safety precautions, and language was an issue, and people didn't know what to do to get out of the plane. So very few were saved.
1: You run the Pan Am Historical Foundation. Did you know that this was the flight that then created the whole safety procedures before we get on a plane?
2: No, I thought that those safety procedures were, had been in place for years. I was sort of amazed that it took that long for those procedures to be I'm sure there were some procedures. People must have known when they got on a plane that where the exit was and what to do. But the safety procedures as we know them today just simply did not exist, I guess.
1: Yeah. Well, so we started doing a little digging, and a lot of people started talking about Pan Am, and some have lost it to memory. Some have lost it to history. But some of us who are old enough to remember, the Pan Am was the world leader in flight. And so we wanted to have you on to sort of talk about that. And getting ready for the interview, I didn't know that Pan Am sort of landing on the water. Pan Am sort of invented that, did they not?
2: They started with seaplanes. These old Clippers. The biggest one was a Boeing 314, which could fly from New York to London in 18 hours or something. It was extraordinary. But they landed in the Azores in the harbor there. They landed in New York Harbor when they took off. They were seaplanes. Amazingly big seaplanes and very comfortable for their day, but they weren't pressurized, so they were noisy. But all the comforts of a first class travel was there, but it just took forever to get across the ocean.
1: Tell me about Port Washington on the Long Island Sound, because was that a hub for Pan Am at the time back in the 30s?
2: That was the initial hub for travel to Europe. That's where the original proving flights went. Actually, they went to Bermuda first, because the British didn't allow Pan Am to come into, before the late 30s. The British didn't allow Pan Am to come to Europe because they didn't have a plane that could get across the Atlantic from Europe. But Port Washington was the original launch for planes in the North Atlantic, and subsequently the Marine Air Terminal, which still exists today at LaGuardia Airport, was the home for all the early seaplanes, and the hangar is still there. The terminal is still there.
1: So if you wanted to go to Europe in the 1930s, there was no LaGuardia, there was no Kennedy, you would go to Port Washington on the north shore of Long Island, get on a seaplane, and ultimately end up in Europe.
2: That was the very beginning of it, but subsequently in 1939 or 40, the Marine Air Terminal at LaGuardia was opened.
1: Wow, what an amazing story! Those seaplanes, you only think of them like landing in lakes in Alaska or something, but they landed there in the open water. What an extraordinary history!
2: And in Miami, there's a wonderful old building which was the old Pan Am Terminal, and it's now the Miami City Hall, and it sits right on the ocean, right on the harbor in Miami, and. That's where all the Pan Am flights that went to South America used to come in.
1: Ed Tripp, our guest, chairman of the Pan Am Historical Foundation. Tell us about the Historical Foundation.
2: The Historical Foundation came out of after Pan Am went bankrupt in 1991. The Historical Foundation was basically founded to acquire some of the memorabilia and archives of the company, most of which have now been sent to the University of Miami, and some are being sent to the San Francisco Aviation Museum at the airport there. And the Pan Am Museum Foundation was subsequently founded that collects Pan Am artifacts and displays them in a museum in Long Island. But the foundation has been basically, its purpose was to keep the memory and history of Pan Am alive for future generations.
1: Your father was there at the very beginning?
2: He was there at the beginning, the founding of Pan Am in 1928, I guess. He had the vision that, aircraft, it wasn't just, there was, the early aviation was really driven by airmail routes, and the airmail routes were competing with the railroads, and across the country, the railroads were winning. But the railroads and the steamships were slow, and obviously the railroads didn't go overseas. So there was a niche market there for Pan Am to begin to expand, and it was built on airmail routes to South America and to Asia, and then subsequently to Europe in the late 30s.
1: So the idea was to get the mail there, not to get the humans there.
2: That the financial engine was the mail. That allowed the development of aviation industry as we know it. And that lasted until the sort of late 30s, and then the mail subsidy was cut way back. And there was still air mail, obviously, important, but not to the extent it didn't drive the industry the way it did in the early 30s.
1: Pan Am was the first to introduce jets?
2: Pan Am, yes, right. In the very beginning of jet aviation, Pan Am bought Douglas and Boeing jets. The story of how they bought them is incredible. They could not get either Douglas or Boeing to build an intercontinental transatlantic jet, so they went to Pratt & Whitney, and they bought the engines that were capable of that, and then went back, owning the engines, they went back to Boeing and said, we've got the engines, and if you won't build it, we'll get somebody else to build it. And Boeing stepped up and built the first transatlantic intercontinental jet aircraft.
1: That was kind of like Lindbergh, right? Lindbergh bought the engine and then built the plane around the engine.
2: Yeah, exactly. Yeah. I hadn't even thought about that parallel, but that's absolutely true.
1: Jets, wide bodies, right? Pan Am was the first one to bring the 747 to be, correct?
2: They Dad had a very close relation with the chairman of Boeing, Bill Allen. They used to go fishing together, and you know, there was a story that, you know, the plan was there. The Boeing had begun to have the basic design of it because they were competing with the Lockheed C-5A, and they lost that contract. But they'd done an awful lot of work on the wide-body airplane. And Allen apparently sort of turned to Dad and said, you know, we'll build it if you buy it. And Dad sort of turned to him and said, well, we'll buy it if you'll build it. And that was that was the beginning of the 747. And it had a bumpy ride, but turned out to be one of the great aircraft ever built in the world.
1: Pan Am was, it's hard to describe to people how big and powerful Pan Am was, right? It was the most powerful airline in the entire world.
2: You know, it was a time in the, you know, 40s and 50s when, you know, the world was all about American technology, American branding, American, and the two brands which were best known around the world were Coca-Cola and Pan Am. And it really led the way in the American century in terms of branding, technology, service, everything that was really, you know, the future for that sort of was the American dream. And Pan Am was the leader of it. And it's you go to the most remote corner of the world, you see that blue ball coming in, and it's represented the United States of America. And that's really what its biggest impact on aviation and U.S. aviation in particular.
1: It was Tripp, a leader. Ed Tripp, our guest, chairman of the Pan Am Historical Foundation, also the son of the Pan Am founder. One more innovation that I think Pan Am should get credit for. Back in the late 60s, Pan Am had this crazy idea to start using this newfangled computer for booking.
2: Yeah, that was, I mean, that was the beginning, the Panamac. They would, I mean, actually, you know, it was built on top of a communication technology that was way ahead of anybody else. I mean, you think of the Pan Am network that came out of the war, and you could go to India, and the ambassador to India had trouble getting through by telephone to the White House. He'd go to the Pan Am office, and he'd get on the Pan Am telex, and could communicate with the United States. He could communicate all over the world, and that communication system was, you know, put Pan Am way ahead of anybody else. But in that sense, you know, they were a partner with IBM and developed the Panamax system, the reservation system. They were not just a leader in aviation technology, but they were a leader in information technology as well.
1: Also, the stewardesses back in the day, you didn't compete on price, right? Because it was all regulated. So you competed on food and comfort and style, right? That was sort of the moniker of the day, was it not?
2: It was a very stylish, very, I mean, you think of the experience of walking on board of a Pan Am plane, and particularly if you were up front and in first class, and this lovely looking stewardess who was, you know, required to keep her weight down and had to be exotic, had to speak languages, but had to be attractive, and she was your hostess, welcoming you on board, and you know, you sat down to copious amounts of caviar served at your seat, and the best wines from Europe, and a Chateaubriand carved to your liking. It was a style of aviation that just was unbelievable. And I, you know, apart from some of the Middle East airlines today, is obviously gone from aviation.
1: Yeah, no, when they deregulated it all sort of, right, all that went away, and it's now just about price most of the time, and you're lucky if you get a free bag or a bag of peanuts, I guess.
2: It's worse than going by bus.
1: America at Night, back in a moment.
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0: Welcome back to America at Night. 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That's 844-2-McGraw.
1: Ed Tripp, our guest, chairman of the Pan Am Historical Foundation, also the son of the Pan Am founder. Let's talk about what happened, Ed. How did it all unravel? What happened to Pan Am?
2: The basic problem was Pan Am. Pan Am had, coming out of the war, was a juggernaut in terms of its presence around the world. And the U.S. airlines all wanted to expand. The international airlines after the war all wanted to expand. And Pan Am for a while had this vision of a single U.S. carrier that would be owned by all of the domestic carriers. That really wasn't going to fly because all the domestic carriers wanted to go overseas as well. But Pan Am was, over time, this Civil Aeronautics Board began to carve up the Pan Am route system. But they did that, and they cut Pan Am's, share of market down to, a fraction of what it used to be. But they never allowed Pan Am a domestic route. So it was competing against all the national carriers, domestic carriers, but it never had a, on its round the world flight, it could not carry people from New York to San Francisco. It's mind boggling that aviation policy of the day could do that. And until deregulation came in, that was the rule of aviation. It was just Braniff and Northwest and TWA and American, they all were given international routes. Pan Am was given nothing, so they were competing with the domestic carriers with one arm behind their back. And then when deregulation came in, they were really too late, and they made some bad decisions. They bought National, thinking that would help them, develop a national network. By that time, they were financially very weak. There was a depression, the recession that hit the United States. Oil prices skyrocketed, and Pan Am had this fleet of 747s that were running, 30% load factor.
1: Mm. So you're telling
2: me it just spiraled down.
1: Yeah, that's interesting because the domestic carriers he's mentioned are the Braniffs, the Uniteds, the TWAs. They were given the international routes. But Pan Am wasn't given the domestic routes, so they put Pan Am at an unfair disadvantage.
2: Huge disadvantage, and then Lockerbie, the tragedy over Scotland, the plane blew up with a bomb. That was sort of the death knell for the airline. It just, nobody wanted to fly it after that, and yeah. It was financially so weak it survived barely a year.
1: Does it exist in any shape or form today?
2: We're actually in Pan Am number 3. There was a Pan Am number 2 that came out within about 3 years of Pan Am, and it was it tried to grow too fast and failed. And then there was a charter airline that did not work out. Basically, the economics didn't work. A new group have acquired the brand, and they have very, great plans to develop the airline initially as a charter operation, but then scheduled service. Their challenge, I guess, is trying to find the right aircraft today.
1: Yeah,
2: there's a backlog.
1: I mean, you mentioned it earlier in the interview that the Pan Am logo was one of the most iconic logos out there. I mean, it was that and Coca-Cola.
2: That's it. Yeah, they were the two of the American industry. Coca-Cola and Pan Am were the best known brands around the world.
1: Yeah, yeah, really an unbelievable American story. Tragic, even when you mention it. I want to go back to where we started. I want to talk about the foundation. Does the foundation exist just online? Is there a place to go? Is there a museum? Can we go and find and touch and see and feel some of this stuff?
2: We don't have. There's the Pan Am Museum Foundation, which is separate from the Pan Am Historical Foundation, and it has an affiliation with a museum out in Long Island. the Pan Am Historical Foundation, you know, its current biggest challenge is we acquired about 4 years ago the entire film collection, which is vast. It occupies, three big rooms, and they're all old films, and they need to be digitized and saved in in perpetuity, and we are doing that, but it's a multi hundreds and hundreds of thousand dollar project to digitize a collection that big. But yeah, that's the history of the airline, all in those films. And,
1: yeah. And then I want to go back to being a Northern Long Island, North Shore man myself. Family is from Port Washington. I grew up in that area and never knew that Pan Am had such a huge history there. Are there any remnants, any buildings left somewhere in Port Washington where they used to take off and land from?
2: No, they're not. I've been to the site, but it's not. There's nothing there yet. I think there's a plaque, but that's about it.
1: Yeah. And then reading this, I guess Grumman then bought up all of the Pan Am stuff. And then, of course, Grumman then helped lead the space race with building some of the spacecraft there. So, I mean, Pan Am was, there at the beginning and sort of, shaped the 20th century of flight.
2: It was in the very beginning. Sikorsky was the early one, but it was its designs in aviation. You look back over the span of the first two engine float planes that went from New York to Havana or Miami to Havana, and then on down through the Caribbean, and the introduction of a four-engine seaplane was amazing, and particularly one that then could in 1935 go to Hong Kong. I mean, it was extraordinary that it would take 24 hours to just get to Honolulu, much less go beyond that.
1: Well, just the fact of saying you flew to Havana in and of itself is historic, because that doesn't happen today. That's a whole other issue. Fascinating history, all brought up because the Clipper Endeavor was found off the coast of Puerto Rico last month. We thought we'd do a little investigation. We scratched the surface, and there was a lot more story there. Ed Tripp, chairman of the Pan Am Historical Foundation. You can see it all online. Just Google in Pan Am Historical Foundation. The son, Ed Tripp, the son of the former Pan Am founder, Juan Tripp. Ed Tripp, thank you very much for a walk down memory lane. Good luck to you, and thanks for checking in.
2: Great. Thanks very much.
1: You got it. America at Night. Back in a moment.
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1: All right, the phone number is 1-844-2-McGraw, 1-844-262-4729. Let's get into this Sophie Cunningham controversy because it's quite extraordinary, and it is everything's political. Remember years ago when somebody with a sports figure would say something, why does it have to be so political? Well, everything's political. The WNBA is having a moment. Caitlin Clark, one of the great, great athletes going today. And she's teamed up with Sophie Cunningham. And I know a little bit about Sophie Cunningham. I've been following her career. She went to the University of Missouri and has been sort of in the spotlight for a while now. And so back in June, it's just one thing after another. And let me say this. First of all, we'll take some phone calls. We'll take some text messages. And I'm sure it will bleed into next hour. We can certainly carry this on into open phones next hour. 1-844-2-McGraw. 1-844-262-4729. Lots to say about this topic. First off, I don't think the WNBA is seeking it. I don't think they're craving it. I don't think they want to be in the middle of this controversy. But you cannot argue that the whole country talking about the WNBA is probably good for the WNBA. More attention than ever on the WNBA. And it is the middle of a political firestorm. Let's see how they handle it. Because as of now, it's just sort of laying the groundwork. It all got started back in July, I believe, when Sophie Cunningham, who was a forward, a very tall, blonde hair, blue eyes, beautiful looking girl, was quoted as saying in an ESPN article that she first said that she wants to protect young girls in a locker room and that they shouldn't have to go against biological men. Now, look, I get it, okay? I understand that transgender people want to feel included, too. I get it. I respect it. I wish them well. But you can't deny the other side, that you have a young girl who's born a girl, playing as a girl, and then having to compete with a quote, biological men, even though they're in some type of transition, and I don't know what the science of it all is, but I certainly want to be respectful, but it's a legitimate point of view, right? Even if you're the biggest trans supporter in the world, you still have to acknowledge that it's an oddity, and I don't know what the answer is, but, you know, you can't have biological men playing against women, and I don't think that makes me an ogre for saying that. I don't think that makes me a hate-filled person. I don't think that makes me hate trans people. I have transgendered people who are my friend. I have gay people who are my friends. I have lesbian people. I have straight people who are my friends. You pick them, I got them as friends. And I don't even think the whole trans community agrees on this. I think there's varying degrees of transgender people who would agree with Sophie Cunningham, who would disagree with Sophie Cunningham. Just because you're a transgender person doesn't mean you wouldn't agree with Sophie Cunningham. So we're having a moment here. Then she follows that up with, and now, of course, now you pour gasoline onto the fire. Now, of course, she's a cause celeb for the right wing, and she's being championed and whatever else. She goes then on to say that she's not a very political person. And she also made it a point to say, I never once said that I hated the trans community. She also went on to say, I truly believe there is a safe place and love for everybody. Biological girls, biological boys, trans women, and trans men. Everyone is welcome at my table. You can disagree and still be kind. Quite frankly, I think Sophie Cunningham is probably one of the few people in this country that's actually handling this thing correctly. Doesn't hate anybody, wants to respect everyone's opinion, but says, look, you got to protect everybody, including the young girl who's competing against somebody whose muscles are more developed or was a boy and is somehow a girl, but is still a boy's body, and the confusing science of it all. Sophie Cunningham, quite frankly, in my non-scientific opinion, has probably handled this transgendered woman playing sports better than any politician I've heard. I think she's been truly honest, open. She's been honest about her feelings, and she hasn't been hateful at all. Now, of course, here comes the hate, and the co-owner of the Seattle basketball team, some young girls came to a Sophie Cunningham game to support her, and then they tried to kick the girls out of the arena. So that owner doesn't get it, right? Diversity, equity, and inclusion includes people who you disagree with their thought, right? I love this. Diversity, equity, inclusion is okay just as long as you agree with everything I say. The minute you disagree with anything I think, then, of course, you need to be thrown out of the arena, right? Diversity, equity, and inclusion means diversity, equity, and inclusion, even for those people who disagree with. It's almost like, you know, being called anti-Semitic for being critical of something Israel has done, right? You can be critical of Israel and still support the Jewish community, right? I mean, this you can say, hey, I don't think trans kids should play in women's sports. It doesn't mean you hate them, but it's a legitimate point of view. So all of this happened, and then this weekend happened, where Sophie Cunningham is going to the basket, and she gets clotheslined by a black girl. Now, again, it's an important part of the story. Ultimately, this DeJohnay Carrington of the Chicago Sky, she's clearly a very smart woman. She went to Stanford for 4 years. Right? You don't go to Stanford by accident. And she gets clotheslined by this Carrington woman. Okay. Flagrant foul one, flagrant foul two. They look at it. She gets kicked out of the game. While she's in the locker room, while the game's still going on, she grabs her phone after being ejected from the game and tweets out white privilege and then goes on to say this, continuing on afterwards. Never once claimed that the assessment of the foul was white privilege. She goes on to say, talking to somebody who was picking a fight with her, critical of her thoughts, try exercising your critical thinking skills. I know you studied psych. Furthermore, I am the last thing from ignorant or asinine when it comes to speaking on white privilege. Do your research on that one, she wrote. I actually went to school, one of the top universities, I might add, to educate myself on this exact subject. She goes on to say, I would never use that term as a rhetorical weapon, knowing the historical and social weight it holds without having the proper evidence to substantiate it. That's what the woman said who got kicked out of the game. Sophie Cunningham says, don't bring race into this at all. This has got nothing to do with race. It was a flagrant foul. She should have got kicked out of the game. I did it last year, and I got kicked out of the game. It was the right call then, and it's the right call now. So Sophie Cunningham, again, handling this like a champion, right? Don't go there, because this has nothing to do with race. It was a hard foul. I got thrown out of the game last year when I had a hard foul. Don't make excuses. It's got nothing to do with anything. This black woman is... I don't

0: who is a phenomenon, right? She's the Tiger Woods of the WNBA. She's the Magic Johnson and Larry Bird of the WNBA. She's now teammates with the Sophie Cunningham. She hasn't said anything. She's being criticized for not saying anything. Sophie Cunningham's being criticized for saying something. You can't have it every way. You can't criticize somebody for not talking and then criticize somebody for talking. Anyway, lots to break through, lots to get through. We'll talk about it next hour. Our executive director is Alex Hinton. Open phones and text messages. Should be fun next hour. Our executive director is Richard Good. Stay right there. I'm McGraw-Milhaven, and this is America.
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4: From ABC News, I'm Stephanie Officer. Colombian officials say at least 132 people are dead after Monday's powerful 7.4 magnitude earthquake. Rescue efforts underway. ABC's Trevor Ault.
5: We have seen dozens of buildings collapse on top of people. As we've seen so frequently in the areas where a lot of the infrastructure is not built up to withstand earthquakes, you now have this massive undertaking to try to find anybody who has survived in all of the rubble. They are very hopeful that they'll be able to dig out more and more survivors. But the longer this goes on, the harder that gets.
4: Seven jurors selected Monday in one of the country's most famous unsolved mysteries, who shot Tupac Shakur. The only one to ever be charged in connection with the rap legend's death, Dwayne Keefe D. Davis, now recanting the story he told, retold, made in statements to police, and wrote a book about, alleging he was the one who ordered Shakur murdered in 1996. The former gang member arrested in Las Vegas in 2023 on a murder charge and has been in custody ever since. Former Death Row Records head Marion Suge Knight spoke to ABC News exclusively from prison, where he's incarcerated on charges unrelated to Tupac's death. Knight was driving the car when Tupac was shot.
6: Everything he said and talked about, he already told on himself.
4: 63-year-old Davis has pleaded not guilty. Once a full jury is selected, the trial is expected to last about a month. A lifeguard in Maine pulled underwater by what he says was a shark Saturday. Greg Wilford telling ABC's Portland affiliate WMTW he was swimming when something grabbed his rescue device.
7: I was probably 5 feet under and I thought I was caught in a boat prop. And I realized it wasn't. There's no fish that's going to do that. It has to be a big fish or a shark. It had to be the shark.
4: British songstress Cleo Soule delighting fans Monday when she announced she'll drop her fifth album, Gentlewoman, August 20th. You're listening to ABC News.
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1: You know, this public distrust for the healthcare officials and the voices and the spokespeople and the leadership, it's affecting life across the board. For example, another big segment that they covered, and I didn't want to make you sit through it, was going on and on about how essentially red states are seeing a measles outbreak because parents are not getting their kids vaccinated against measles. And of course, Margaret Brennan's simpleton position is that, well, the doofuses in the red states don't trust the so-called science, and so they're not getting their kids vaccinated. Are you having a resistance to getting your child vaccinated against measles? Do you see it as a red state, blue state thing? Do you trust health officials? Interestingly, as calm and as I thought victorious as Dr. Jay Bhattacharya was in that exchange, there are a couple of you texting me blaming him and mad at him because he's recommending that people get their kids vaccinated against measles. I mean, again, that segment that I shared with you should be taught in every journalism class in America from now on as to what not to do in a public forum like that. Let's see if you agree or not. 800-655-MIKE, 800-655-6453. And tell me if you think it's impacting America's resistance to things like the measles vaccine. No one should force anybody else to get vaccinated. No one should force any parent to make their kids get vaccinated. This has always been, for me, one of the most fundamental human rights issues that we've ever encountered. No one should be forced to have something injected into their system that they don't want. Now, you think I'm a crazy for believing that? Didn't COVID teach us that? Didn't the pandemic teach us how wrong it is for any public health mandate, like a vaccine, like a mask, like a shutdown? Shouldn't there be a realization that the world largely blew it during the pandemic? Are you resistant to a vaccine? You going to get a flu shot? You going to get your kids vaccinated? You going to do what they are telling you to do when it comes to a measles vaccine? 800-655-6453. Before we take your calls and before we continue, I have got to shout to the mountaintops about Incogni. 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
6: From ABC News, I'm Sherry Preston. Sometimes protecting the president means being a bit sneaky. We are now learning more about how President Trump left the NATO summit in Turkey last month, reportedly under threats of an attack by Iran. ABC's Karen Hua in D.C.
7: According to the Washington Post, Trump boarded the older Air Force One in front of the cameras, waving from the stairs, and then slipped out a door on the other side of the plane into an airport catering truck, which then drove him to a smaller military jet. Defense Secretary Pete Hegseth reportedly flew with him, boarding separately to make the flight look routine.
6: The White House, in response, says officials use, quote, every tool of our disposal when addressing threats against the president. In Washington, President Trump now ordering changes to vaccines for children. A new executive order recommends dropping vaccinations from 18 to 11, and the president wants a big one split up.
8: The MMR, we want to have separate visits, separate times. The vaccine being broken into three separate single doses and vaccines being administered in separate visits.
9: I think it's absolutely ludicrous. You know, the MMR, the measles rubella shot, has been given for decades and has been shown to be safe.
6: That's former CDC director Dr. Richard Besser. Iran now demanding reparations from the United States to end the war. President Trump responding by saying the U.S. should get payments from Iran for the deaths of Americans. Here's ABC Stephen Portnoy.
10: He says he's instructing his negotiators to put this demand firmly on the table in future talks. One way to read this is to say the president is not taking seriously the Iran demand for reparations, that he's rejecting it out of hand by making this counter-proposal.
6: Desperate searches right now in Colombia after that earthquake there that's now blamed for at least 130 deaths. The 7.4 magnitude tremor ripping apart entire buildings. Some people in western Colombia say they got alerts on their phones just before it hit. You're listening to ABC News.
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6: Some scary moments on an American Airlines flight out of Myrtle Beach.
12: Shortly after takeoff, around 8:40 a.m., the pilots declaring a mayday, citing an engine issue caused by hitting birds. Other pilots reporting to the tower that they saw birds go right into the plane's left engine. The Boeing 737 already over water, forced to turn back. Those 172 passengers landing safely at Myrtle Beach International.

0: National Airport.
1: That's ABC News transportation correspondent Gio Benitez. The captain of the boat that capsized near the Statue of Liberty over the weekend, killing a mom and her baby, is now facing charges. ABC's Matt Rivers is in New York.
2: Investigators charging 46-year-old Manuel Hernandez with two counts of misconduct and neglect of ship officer resulting in death. Hernandez was piloting a boat in a, quote, dangerous manner in what officials say was an illegal charter late Saturday night. 14 people celebrating a birthday were on board, including 27-year-old Sarah Sanchez and her 5-month-old daughter, Antonella Garcia. Investigators say the boat was carrying more passengers than allowed and had no infant life vests on board.
1: Six more states set to hold primaries today, including Minnesota and Wisconsin. We're almost at the point where you can start dialing up some billion-dollar dreams. Nobody hit all the numbers again in last night's Powerball drawing, so the jackpot for tomorrow now expected to climb to at least $975 million. I'm Sherry Preston, ABC News.
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1: From the wild world of D.C. politics to America's culture clash, brace yourself for the reality check you've been waiting for. 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
2: Have you noticed that despite the prominence and popularity of Congresswoman Alexandria Ocasio-Cortez, who is being mentioned as a possible presidential contender in 2028, you don't see a lot of mainstream network news interviews of her? I think we found out why. I think yesterday it was revealed. I mean, I'm telling you what, the whole weekend was Twilight Zone material. I had the weirdest Twilight Zone weekend. Two movies I walked out of. Well, one I turned off because it was over on Netflix. That was last night. Saturday night, I went to the movies, walked out of the movie theater. I haven't done that in years. And, of course, I'll probably tick off the Spider-Man fans, but that was one of the dumbest things I've ever sat through. Maybe I was just in a bad mood. I thought I was in a pretty good mood. It was a quiet weekend. Got a lot done, getting ready for moving. Sold the condo. Thank you for those who've been interested. Moving in a couple of weeks. Joey will cover for me on moving day. I hired these organizers. My business manager is so mad at me. Joey just shakes his head at me and just says, you spend more stupid money than anybody I've ever seen. And he's right. I'm not doing it. I'm not moving. I'm not packing. I'm not unpacking. I'm not even going to put it back where it needs to go. They do all of this. Now, this might be a nightmare in the making. I don't know. They seem like lovely people. They're going to come 2 days before the move. They hired the moving guy. He's expensive. They're expensive. It ain't cheap, but I ostensibly could go off to Disney World for the week, give them the keys, leave town, go up to South Carolina, go somewhere, just vanish for a week. And when I come back, not only will everything be unpacked in the new place, but it's all going to be put away and organized. Everything, every dish, every piece of silverware, every pair of underwear, it's all going to be put away after the move. Now, it takes them a couple days to do that. And I think I figured out their scheme. They come for 2 days before the move to pack. Okay, I can live with that. Then the moving day comes. Then they take 2 days later to unpack. The problem is it's up against a weekend. So I'm going to be in there with boxes for 3 or 4 days before they come back and unpack. They're probably counting on me, and I hate clutter. They probably count on me, go ahead and I'm going to go unpack on my own. Well, no, I'm not. No, I'm not. I'll sit there with one dish. I'll sit there with the same set of clothes. I have moved too many times in my life. I want to think about how many times I've moved in my life. I tried to add it up the other day. I mean, it's definitely double digits. I think it's absolutely every bit of it. It might be 15 times, and it's always a beating. It's a bloodbath. It is the worst experience to sit around and try to figure out where everything goes. So I'm not doing it. Now, I'll have to eat cat food for the next 5 years for what I'm paying these people. But I think they're going to come through. Anyway, so that's my weekend. I'm getting in the mindset of moving in a few weeks. Went to the movies. Walked out of Spider-Man. Stupid, dumb, gratuitous. Wasn't any good. Then I hear about this movie on Netflix. The Last House. Dumbest movie. I made it through about an hour. I thought, this is so stupid. I wish they'd all get killed. I wish the monster would eat them all. Just kill them all. Would you just get rid of them? Put us all out of our misery. It's a family locked in a house and they can't get out. The whole neighborhood's locked into their house. Oh, that's a normal premise. Okay. Well, all right, suspend disbelief. I'm going to go with it. For an hour. Oh, now they're cooking. Oh, now they're having a salad. Oh, now they're waving at the neighbors. Oh, they're holding up. An hour. I'm sitting here thinking, is anything going to happen? Are the aliens going to reveal themselves? An hour. And I thought, there goes an hour of my life I'll never get back. I'm warning you. You see this, all this hype about the Netflix movie, The Last House? Just take a look. Take a 2x4 and hit yourself over the head for about an hour. You'll get more out of it. And then I come across ABC's This Week. Jonathan Carl, I guess, is subbing for George Stephanopoulos. And Jonathan Carl is interviewing Alexandria Ocasio-Cortez. Now, somebody said online she hasn't given a bona fide network TV interview in like 2 years. Well, here's why. Are you ready for this? Check out her. And first of all, Jonathan Carl is fawning over her. Oh, he's grinning. He's got an ear-to-ear grin. He clearly is enamored with her. Because, of course, like most mainstream legacy media journalists, he's in the tank for the Democrat Party. So, of course, he loves her. She's the big shining star of the Democrat Party, right? Well, I present to you the distinguished congresswoman from New York, Alexandria Ocasio-Cortez, on ABC's This Week.
3: I have a local city councilman that has this saying, woke one was crazy.
4: Woke one was crazy. Okay, that's true.
3: And I think that what's important is that we have to assess what
4: was it. I mean, did the movement go too far with some of those positions? I mean, you briefly supported the idea of defunding the police.
3: Well, I think that during this time, and especially during COVID, there was a huge opening of the Overton window. We were shut down. There was some of the highest unemployment rates that we have seen because of those shutdowns.
4: Yeah.
3: And I think that the doors were really open in trying to entertain any and every policy that was going to get us to a better place. And I actually think that the discussions that were had in that time were quite fruitful. I think that when we talk about crime today, it's fundamentally different than the way that we talked about crime in bringing crime down, right? Mm-hmm. And I think that we all share in the goals of having as low a crime rate as possible. I think that, you know, during lockdown, of course, rhetoric in that time is not rhetoric that we would use today. And I'm grateful that these candidates have the opportunity to present who they are to their electorate and what they're campaigning on in this moment.
2: That's Alexandria Ocasio-Cortez. It's like being able to say that a lousy movie is a lousy movie. And maybe it's not politically correct to say so. An idiot comes across as an idiot is an idiot. That is one of the dumbest answers. And incidentally, it's also a dangerous answer. Bravo to Katie Pavlich over at News Nation for her reaction to that clip you just heard. Katie Pavlich writes, "This wasn't just rhetoric. The defund the police movement was one of the most destructive in modern American history. The riots of the summer of 2020 were the most expensive and deadly in America's history. Communities and cities were destroyed for generations. Police forces saw mass retirements. Violent crime rates skyrocketed. Families were ripped apart by criminals that the Democrats defended and encouraged. They set up riot bail funds." Katie says, "How disgraceful to laugh this all off as rhetoric when Alexandria Ocasio-Cortez herself played a huge role in stoking the destruction." Oh, yeah, woke one, ha, ha, ha. Woke, it's all funny, right? Disgusting and disgraceful. Welcome in. It's Monday. 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
1: All this TV or movie talk leads me to remind you about a fantastic movie that is now available that you can get online. 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Got a nice email a few minutes ago from somebody who thanked me for what he felt was my very reasonable reaction to this WNBA brouhaha. We haven't spent a lot of time on it because I don't really, I admit that I'm not a big WNBA fan. A lot of people, I guess, are, and good for you. I guess there's good guys, bad guys in the league. If you haven't followed the news, there was a flagrant foul that led to the ejection of a player over the weekend. The player that was targeted is Sophie Cunningham, a white player. The person kicked out of the game was Dejanay Carrington. She was assessed a flagrant 2 foul, ejected from the game. She went to the locker room, evidently got on her phone, and immediately texted or posted the words, white privilege. I mean, she about takes this girl's head off in a flagrant clothesline foul and screams white privilege when she got kicked out of the game. And, of course, race plays a big part in all of this. I don't know what the aspect of racism is. I know that if you're screaming white privilege because you're held accountable for something you've done, well, newsflash, that isn't white privilege. But this email thanked me for not instinctively rushing into race as being the culprit here. And according to Dejanay Carrington, that was the reason she was ejected. She was clearly a victim of racism, as far as she's concerned. The woman with the, I might add, a blonde wig. A blonde wig. And she's screaming that she's a victim of racism. And look, wear whatever wig you want to wear, dye your hair whatever color you want it to be dyed, but I thought there was such a thing as cultural appropriation. I read an article a while ago about some woman who got fired because she was white and she got cornrows in her hair. And they fired her because she was culturally appropriating African Americans. So now do a black woman with a blonde wig screaming racial discrimination, white privilege. The Babylon Bee, somebody just texted this to me from Long Island, the Babylon Bee, in its typical good humor, posted a fake headline showing a picture of the WNBA star Caitlin Clark at a press conference with the headline, Caitlin Clark explains that white privilege feels weirdly like getting beat up by giant black basketball players. That's white privilege. It's, you can't make this stuff up. And here's what's kind of crazy. The Sophie Cunningham's coach defended Dejanay Carrington. Said it was a hard foul. I don't think that Dejanay intentionally came out to get her across the neck like she did, but it did happen, and I thought it was the right call. What a mess. Look, I'll bet all the attention that the WNBA is getting is probably good for business. But feel free to weigh in if you'd like. 800-655-MIKE, 800-655-6453. 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

0: 5:30 here on this Tuesday morning, August 11th. How you doing out there? Good. Phil Ferguson, WNIR News. 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Portage Community Bank. A flood watch in effect from 11 a.m. this morning through Wednesday morning. Excessive runoff may result in flooding of rivers, creeks, streams, other low-lying and flood-prone locations. Since Sunday afternoon, three rounds of showers and storms have moved through the region. A large portion of northern Ohio has received 1 to 2 inches of rain, with some locally higher amounts. Another round or two of storms expected today into tonight that could bring another 1 to 2 inches of rain with locally higher amounts. Where repeated storms occur, this will result in the potential for flash flooding. Keep it right here for the very latest weather information. And once again, that forecast today, showers, thunderstorms likely before 1 p.m. and a chance of showers and storms later on this afternoon. Mostly cloudy otherwise, and the high today, 83. Overnight, 80% chance of rain, the low 64. And for tomorrow, 30% chance of rain for your Wednesday midweek. Wednesday's high, 84 degrees. U.S. President Donald Trump scoffing at Iran's demands that the U.S. pay for devastation caused by 5 months of war. Spokesperson for Iran's foreign ministry stressed Monday that reopening the Strait of Hormuz is tied to reparations from the U.S. and other concessions. Trump responded on social media that he now demands that Iran pay for hundreds of American troops killed and wounded by Iran-backed militants over several decades, including more than 600 U.S. service members killed in Iraq between 2003 and 2011. Powerful 7.4 magnitude earthquake has struck western Colombia, killing at least 111 people and damaging hundreds of buildings. The quake hit the remote Choco region on Monday, was felt as far as the capital of Bogota. Soldiers, rescue personnel, and families picked through the rubble to find survivors. Colombia's Geological Service says the quake was the country's strongest this century and was followed by numerous aftershocks. Governments across Latin America and elsewhere have offered to help. Well, the National Oceanic and Atmospheric Administration says the contiguous United States set a record for its hottest month ever in July. Last month averaged 76.89 degrees Fahrenheit across the lower 48 states, eclipsing the Dust Bowl's July 1936 by an eighth of a degree. Well, locally, an investigation is underway after a 19-year-old football player fatally shot in Akron Sunday afternoon. According to this press release from Akron Police, it happened around 2 p.m. as officers arrived on scene to the intersection of Manchester Road and Lakemont Avenue. That's near Summit Lake. Found the teen shot to death. Police say the victim was a passenger in a vehicle in the 700 block of Marie Avenue when two suspects opened fire, striking the 19-year-old. Witnesses described the suspects as two males wearing all dark clothing. Now, the driver of the vehicle, a 17-year-old who was not injured and was able to leave the area before officers located the vehicle, once again at the intersection of Manchester Road and Lakemont Avenue. The victim identified 19-year-old Jair Bell from Akron, a member of the North High School football team, the quarterback for North High School. In fact, he just finished a scrimmage Sunday morning and was shot once again on Sunday. Cause of death, gunshot wound to the head. But police continue to look for the two suspects involved in that shooting. President Donald Trump expected to be right here in Northeast Ohio today for the final day of the Patriot Games in Geneva. The Patriot Games, a national youth sports competition organized as part of the nation's 250th birthday celebration. Competition including rounds that test excellence in skill sets of beloved American sports, including elements from football, basketball, soccer, track, and more. On the final day, one male and one female competitor will be crowned champions. Each will earn $125,000 scholarship. And Rod Stewart canceled his Rocket Arena show scheduled for tonight following a period of monitoring. Doctors advised Stewart to rest for at least 48 hours. His performance, Rocket Arena tonight in Cleveland, canceled. Rod is disappointed to miss the show, appreciates everyone's understanding, looks forward to returning to the area, Cleveland and the stage soon. Richard Marks was also scheduled as the opening act tonight. Refunds are available at the point of purchase, but saw Rod Stewart in concert, but he has canceled the show for tonight. Hey, the jackpot, nobody won, so Powerball for Wednesday's drawing, for tomorrow night's drawing, is now up to $975 million. Remember, you can get the local news anytime at WNAR.com. 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That's CNB Homes on a Tuesday. Two for Tuesday.
1: On a Tuesday. And one of my questions today is about the lottery. Oh. Because, you know, we do talk about, we joke about, hey, if we wanted. And I know Phil and I would both still come to work.
0: Sure.
1: I mean, I think that would be a given, right?
0: Oh, yeah.
1: Things might be a little different.
0: Yeah, $975
1: million. $975 million, which is a lot of money.
0: No, I think the lump sum is, I don't know, 400 and some, but...
1: Yeah, they do take a lot out for taxes.
0: But still, I would take it.
1: And then you're supposed to hire a lawyer to help you with that when you win the lottery. And I know from Sandy Lesko, who is one of our friends, and you know she worked for the lottery for many years, and she said the first thing you do is hire a lawyer who specializes in these things, because everybody that you ever knew is going to come knocking on your door.
0: Now, do you have to disclose you won?
1: I don't believe you do in Ohio. Every state is different. Mm-hmm. I would not disclose.
0: No. there'd be some changes. Like, I would have, 2,000 rescued dogs.
1: Yeah.
0: And I would have a big fenced-in area where they could play and all that. So there would be change. You know, when you notice somebody winning money, you would notice a few things.
1: There would be housing changes.
0: 200 or 300 dogs. And,
1: yes.
0: Know, yeah, there would be.
1: Yeah,
0: I don't know, that's interesting because you start buying a lot of things, people realize you came into money and they're going to give you a call.
1: Right, so. That's just it. You don't, and I don't know, I mean, I think we've just sort of don't need to put on airs at this stage of the game, but if you did win the lottery, I think spend it all. Spend it all while you're alive. Go ahead and spend it on people you love and people you want to be around. And all the animals, of course, would be recipients. So one of our questions today, have you ever won a lottery prize? Now, it does not have to be the $975 million, okay?
0: Well, maybe you won $1,000 or something.
1: Right. Maybe
0: $500.
1: $10.
0: Yeah, I've won $20. 10 and 20. How about you?
1: At the most. Yeah. I like the scratch-offs, and I think scratch-offs are fun to do. I don't always understand, if you get the symbol in two of these, and then you have to sort of make sure. So I don't buy them very often because I don't think about it. You know, as soon as I'm done in the store, I'm getting out of the store. But yes, a small prize. Yes, a large prize, and you don't have to disclose what it was. Or no, or I don't play. Mm-hmm. So... And maybe what you would do with this Powerball, and maybe it's worth getting a ticket, one ticket, just for safety.
0: Sure, why not? You can't win unless you play. I mean, so get a couple tickets. What are they now, $5 a piece? So
1: I don't know what they are for
0: the
1: Powerball.
0: $10. Mr. Football will call in.
1: $975 million. I'm going to write the number down and, you know. Prosper.
0: Well, of course, friends said, don't play. It's not worth it because you just really have no chance. But, I mean, you have a chance. But
1: did he ever buy any, do you know?
0: I don't think maybe he went in with a group here. We did
1: the group thing. Yeah, how did that go?
0: We won like 80 or something.
1: Okay.
0: I think there was 20 of us the one time and we won $80.
1: And so you got to split it 20
0: ways.
1: Well,
0: we let it roll over.
1: Nothing.
0: Yeah, so we didn't win anything. And then the next time we didn't win anything. But like Cullison said yesterday, Joe Finan, we did win, and it was like 87 cents a piece, and Finan told Sassman, the chief engineer at the time, I want my 87 cents.
1: Oh, of course he did. Joe was that way.
0: And so Sassman, you know him, he gave it to him.
1: I'm trying to think if I ever contributed or bought the tickets. No, I probably did not.
0: Well, a lot of times it's like a dollar or two, or whatever you want to contribute.
1: Yeah, I don't think I have
0: now
1: here.
0: My brother has a system. When it gets as big, I haven't heard from him yet, but all the family and close friends, they can get in, and usually it's 30 or 40 people. And he has it broken down, you know, like if you pay $5 and we win, here is your cut. If you pay $10, here's your...
1: Oh.
0: My brother was a banker for forever, and yeah. so he knows all the facts and figures and everything. So it's pretty cool. You know, if you put in 20 bucks, you're certainly going to win more than $5. And it's nice to see your name putting in $5, and you're going to win $50 million or something.
1: Well...
0: Of course, then he comes back and says, we won $17.
1: Right. He'll come back and he's in charge of it.
0: We'll just put it over to the next one. So.
1: The average person will lose 22 of these in their lifetime. What are they? You tell us.
0: Yes.
1: I'll give a hint later.
0: 22.
1: 20, yeah. And also, this or that, do you want perfect hair or perfect teeth?
0: I'm going with perfect teeth.
1: Teeth.
0: Teeth are important.
1: Teeth are huge. Ask someone with a toothache. Yes.
0: Oh, you still have that toothache?
1: Yeah, I'm going in Wednesday. I'm going to take care of it
0: tomorrow, so at least you're going
1: to... Yeah, I mean, I said it's not bad. I mean, I'm
0: sorry. It's just kind of...
1: It's sensitive.
0: Nagging a little bit?
1: It's sensitive. Let's just say that. If you could bring a long-gone business back, what would it be? Now, we have talked about this from time to time, and I think of stores that I particularly would have gone to, like Sears and Woolworth.
0: Sure. Hills Department stores.
1: Sears, yeah, Hills Department. So if you could bring one back, what would it be for you? You know, where would you want to go? What would be important? And also tell us some bad advice for a first date. there's so many things. I know that and when you're getting to know somebody, don't tell them all your problems right away.
0: No.
1: And I remember, and you know, I'm in the therapy pool and I'm working out, and this was a long time ago, but I just remember this guy in the pool. I didn't know him, but he was in there too. He starts talking, and he was hitting on me, okay? So he starts telling me all his back problems, all his health problems. By the end of it, he goes, are you attached? And I said, you bet I am.
0: Yes.
1: You bet I am. Yeah.
0: Even if you weren't, you were.
1: Yeah,
0: you are.
1: I am now.
0: Yeah.
2: Oh, woe is me.
1: Woe is me. Because he spent the whole time telling me all of his problems.
0: No, you got to spread that out. You can't, and especially at first. Don't even.
1: I didn't know the guy. I don't even know what his name was. But I thought it was funny because at the end, are you attached?
0: That is funny.
1: I thought.
0: Yeah.
1: It wouldn't matter, buddy. I'm getting out of here.
0: So some.
2: Oh my goodness.
0: Bad advice.
1: Bad advice. Bad advice. So, and John, welcome. John, welcome
2: Hello.
1: To Tuesday.
2: Yeah, what to say on a first date or
1: yeah.
2: what not to say.
1: Bad things.
2: I work in radio.
1: Oh, okay. Yeah.
0: I'm a bowler.
1: Oh.
0: I trap
1: feral cats. People love that.
2: There you go.
0: I'm still working for
2: That's
0: my...
2: a real magnet.
0: Yeah.
2: Oh, yeah.
0: Or I don't have a car.
2: You know? Or I don't have a job.
0: Yeah, I don't.
1: Oh, my gosh.
0: So, yeah.
1: I'll pick
0: you up. Get the bus.
2: Although,
1: yeah.
2: Once again, here we go. Seinfeld episode.
1: Yeah.
2: When George did the opposite, he went to the pretty girl and said, hi, my name is George. I don't have a job and I live with my parents.
0: Oh my gosh. Right there.
2: And she's like, hi, I'm Victoria.
1: Yeah,
2: hello.
1: Here's my number.
2: Yeah, yeah.
1: One of my friends, her daughter was dating, and she goes, the only thing I ask of her guys are that they have their own transportation.
0: Yeah, really.
1: And sure enough, the guy did not.
2: There you go.
1: You know, and it's like she said, one thing, just have your own transportation so you don't always have to pick up and drop off and all of that.
2: Or if that first date doesn't go well, it's like, bye-bye.
1: Yeah.
2: You go your way and I'll go my way.
1: Right. I mean, you need to at least take them home. I don't know. It's one of those things. What are we giving away today? Great prize today. A family four-pack to the 168th Portage County Randolph Fair.
2: Wow.
1: Huge prize. It runs August 25th to the 30th.
2: Yeah, they've been doing it a little while.
1: Yeah, we'll be giving that away. So we'll be back with Phil and Sports coming up.
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0: All right, take a look at sports here on this Tuesday. And the Guardians tonight, they had an off day yesterday. They started a big three-game series in Detroit. Now, they had a big three-game series with the White Sox, and it took one game. So now Detroit in the Motor City tonight, 6:40. And the Guardians, again, I've said before, fortunately, they're still in the playoff hunt. And 7 wins, 15 losses since the All-Star break, and now fourth place in the AL Central, 4 games back of the Pale Hoes. The White Sox, the Tigers, and Twins are tied for second place, a half game ahead of the Guardians. Tonight, Tanner Bibee, and he has pitched really pretty well over the last couple of months. Tanner Bibee pitches for, he just has no run support. He pitches for, and that's the case with most of the starters. Tanner Bibee pitches for Cleveland. Now, the Guardians are 6-0. Against Detroit, didn't realize. 6-0 against Detroit so far this season. Akron Rubber Ducks are on a 3-game winning streak and are in Altoona to face the Curve. Two teams will play a 6-game series starting tonight at 6. Browns head coach Todd Monken said yesterday the plan is for Shedeur Sanders and Deshaun Watson to each start a preseason game before the Browns make the call on who the starting quarterback will be. Monken did not know yet which games which quarterback will play. Browns open the preseason Saturday against the Chicago Bears and play the following Saturday against the Buffalo Bills. Prior to the game against Buffalo, the Browns will conduct joint practices with the Bills. They've done that for the past couple of years, so we will see what happens there. We have a poll question for you. Check it out. Oh, good one. Thank you, Johnny Radio. Who's going to win more college football games this season, Akron Zips or Kent State Golden Flashes? We'll take a look at the weather coming up in a minute.
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0: All right, WNIR weather forecast, flood watch in effect, 11 a.m. this morning through Wednesday morning. So keep that in mind, 11 a.m. this morning through Wednesday morning. A lot of rain still on the way. Showers and thunderstorms likely before 1 p.m. And then a chance of rain, showers and thunderstorms later on today, mostly cloudy otherwise. And the high about, 83. And then for tonight, 80% chance of showers and storms. And the low, 64. Tomorrow, chance of thunderstorms at 30% tomorrow, mainly in the afternoon. Wednesday's high, 84 degrees. Just wanted to say hi to a gentleman met yesterday. Kathy and I walking Barney and Andy, and there was a young gentleman. We started talking to him, roofing company. Of course, a lot of homes, several that I've passed, have had some damage, fallen trees because of the storms. And just wanted a shout out here to Will Dye, who works for a roofing company. And there's a picture of us right there, Joyce. Will Dye, a good-looking young man.
1: Okay, it went and, dark, but I do see the white truck.
0: Oh, there
1: kind of went dark. There
0: yeah.
1: it is.
0: And his Will said, yeah, I listen to you guys in the morning, you know, when I can. But he said his dad has been an avid listener since, you know, way back when, before Howie.
1: Did he call, like, fine in?
0: And, so maybe
1: Howie?
0: He'll call this morning.
1: Yeah,
0: either
1: he
0: Will or his dad.
1: So how did you start talking to him?
0: Well, we were walking, and he had the truck out there and stopped talking to somebody because they wanted he worked for a roofing company, and a tree had fallen into the guy's roof, so I was getting an estimate.
1: Yeah.
0: And we just started talking, and before you know it, he said, he had mentioned, yeah, it'd be great, and do some advertising here, baby, down the road. And so it got to be that we talked about WNIR, and he said his dad is an avid listener for like 800 years.
1: Oh, 800.
0: When did the station start? 1970?
1: About 800 years ago.
0: So Will Dye, oh, I mentioned his last name, and his dad, they are avid listeners. So, John, say hi to Will and his dad.
2: Hi, Will and his dad.
0: It's always nice to hear from people that listen.
1: Is he up
0: now? The only bad thing Will told me, the only negative was, I really like couch. No, I mean, that's not.
2: Oh, man, what is wrong with him?
1: That's all right.
0: He said, I enjoy couch every day. And
1: I mean, it's okay.
0: That's okay.
1: Yeah, we support the other shows. I mean, that's okay. And we would love for him to call in.
0: We do support other
1: I mean,
0: shows.
1: We would love for him to call
0: sure.
1: in.
0: Sure, or his
1: great.
0: Dad.
2: Yeah.
0: Yeah.
1: That'd be great.
0: All right.
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11: 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Now, here's Phil Ferguson, John Lockwood, Joyce Johnson, and Tom Cullison.
1: Well, he'll be in later. Be in later.
0: Yep.
1: You know, we're talking today of stores that aren't around anymore. All right, Tom McCann. I almost forgot about Tom McCann, the shoe store.
2: Yeah.
1: Used to love going in there. Richmond, A&P, and Zaire.
0: Oh, yeah.
2: Mm-hmm.
1: Those were very... Robert Hall and Lang's.
2: Robert Hall. We had Robert Hall down in Warren, Ohio. Yeah.
1: Did you have one there?
2: We did. It's fancy schmancy there.
1: Lang's Men's Clothing.
2: Okay.
1: We had people that worked in some of these stores. So if you worked in any of these stores, we'd love to hear from you, your experience. Someone said they worked at Lang's Men's Clothing from 1973 to 76.
2: Okay.
1: At the Akron locations. Also on the hot list here of places, S&H Green Stamps.
2: Oh, yeah. Yeah, they had,
0: they had a location?
2: They actually had like retail stores where you could turn in the stamps. And, I think they had like some goodies there in stock, maybe.
1: My
2: mother would have known that. But.
1: Well, we did the Top Value stamps where you'd get gas and you have a little booklet. And you actually go in there with your book of stamps. And you could get, when you go into the store, it was like going to Disney World. Because you go in there, you could buy a lamp. You could buy clothes. It had everything in it.
2: Yeah, yeah.
1: And you take your Top Value stamps, and it's pretty much free.
2: Mm-hmm.
1: Isley's, Red Barn, Kippies.
2: Oh, Isley's. Oh, my goodness.
0: I
2: have an Isley's t-shirt.
0: Yeah.
2: Yeah, with the
1: Chip
2: chopped ham.
0: Oh, I love it.
1: Yeah. Oh, my gosh.
2: Yeah, there's a place down my way where they do all kinds of retro stuff. And T-shirt is one of them. They do like the old Isley's T-shirts.
1: I'll be darned.
2: And I'm trying to think of the ice cream brand that was big,
1: that
2: too.
1: That was big. Someone will know that.
2: Yeah,
1: Someone will know the answer
2: and
1: to that.
2: And then Phil brought up Hills.
1: Uh-huh.
2: You know,
1: yep.
2: And the jingle in my head, you know, Hills is the low-cost living anti-inflation department store.
1: Yeah.
2: You know. Yeah, yeah.
1: Hills, A&P, and Pick and Pay.
2: Yeah.
0: Oh, that's right. Yes.
2: Okay, yeah.
1: Pick and Pay.
2: We had an A&P.
0: Yeah, A&P.
2: Uh-huh. Atlantic and Pacific Tea Company.
1: Is that what it stood for?
2: What it stood for, yeah. And a great store.
1: Yeah.
2: Great
1: mm-hmm.
2: store. Then it turned into a Value King. And now it's a Giant Eagle, I think.
1: Okay, well, it changes
2: transition.
1: Up.
2: Yeah, yeah.
0: We had a Giant Tiger, I think it was.
2: Giant Tiger.
0: Really?
2: Wow.
0: We had, some of those... But Hills, I remember Hills.
2: Oh, yeah. Oh, yeah. What a great, great store. And now it's like a storage place, you know, like storage units and everything. They split it up.
0: Yeah.
2: Still the same old big plaza. It was called the Ridgeview Plaza because it was right off Ridgeview Road mm-hmm. in 422. But now it's just kind of like a nondescript, parking lot. And, you know, they have storage units that they've – and that was a big store, too.
1: Yeah.
2: Big store. You know, as you said, some of the stores in Joyce 2 had everything.
1: Oh, they did.
2: You know, before there were specialty stores and big box stores and department stores and, you know, agriculture. And Hills had it all.
1: Mm-hmm.
2: Whether it was back to school clothes or, of course, music was, you know, we've talked about there and getting records and albums and things. But they had a separate garden department. They even had an automotive department. Too. And it's, you know, some of the big box stores do that. But, I mean, Hills was, well, you know, as the jingle says, your low-cost living anti-inflation department store. And about this time, we were out shopping for school clothes.
0: Mercer Guy just texted me, Ames.
2: Ames.
0: Also,
1: Colin Mercer Guy.
0: Fisher's Big Wheel.
2: Oh. Mm-hmm.
0: He said, I manage several of each of those. Way
1: Did
0: to go.
1: Really?
0: Way to go, Mercer Guy.
2: Okay. Now, I don't know if they had Sparkle Markets. Up in these parts?
0: So, yeah.
2: Okay.
0: Sparkle Markets.
2: And
0: we had a Bissons, I remember.
2: A Bissons.
1: Mm-hmm. Bissons. Yeah, so.
2: And they had two, actually. They had a Loblaws, Loblaws, and a Loblaws, L-A, you know. And they were both like grocery stores.
1: Mm-hmm.
2: And no more, but boy, Hills. Hills at the top of my list for sure.
0: Yeah, that was...
2: Man, what a great time that was.
1: Mm. And again, if you've been to any of these stores or if you worked in them...
2: Yeah. Share with us. Let us know.
1: Share with us the Pick and Pay. Now, Barnhills, we have talked about Barnhills
0: sure.
1: here.
0: I like Barn. Okay.
1: Barnhills Ice Cream Parlor, kind of a Victorian themed.
2: Mm-hmm.
1: You get your scoops there. They had candy there.
0: I just remember you could get a whole big white bag of candy
1: mm-hmm.
0: and fill it up with these penny cans, whatever.
2: Oh,
0: it was
2: nice.
0: Like maybe 75 cents or a buck, but that bag was full there at Barnhills and the ice cream.
2: And they had G.C. Murphy Company and Murphy's Marts.
0: All right.
2: Which was after that, which were in a big department stores. In fact, my sister Mary Ann worked at a Murphy's Mart forever until they got taken over. But, they're no more. Those were great stores.
1: So if you worked at one of these stores that are now closed, and, you know, more recently, like Skyway is closed.
0: Yeah.
1: You know, some of the stores that we just assume they're going to be around forever, and they're not. So feel free to share with us if you worked at a store that is

0: to experience it.
1: Yeah.
0: And even, I know there are some ponderosas left,
2: are
0: I think.
2: There? I didn't know that.
0: I think there are, but...
2: And bonanzas, too.
0: Yeah.
2: Bonanzas.
3: There's no ground rounds, are there?
2: No.
0: I don't think so. I used to think...
3: Fun
0: what
3: to
0: a,
3: throw the, you know, the shells on the floor.
0: What a classy place.
2: Used to love it. Used to love it.
3: Just...
0: We love that stuff. So, yeah, we are talking about those long-gone businesses again and the different stores that you've been to. And maybe if you were from a different place and you went to some of these stores.
2: Mm-hmm.
0: Yeah. I mean, we definitely want to...
2: Oh, man, yeah. Give us a call. You know, we're going to be taking calls soon. We're approaching 6 a.m. already. Wow.
0: I know. Time flies. Yeah. And call us this morning, 330-673-1234. If you want to email us, it's joyce@wnir.com and lockwood@wnir.com. And news@wnir.com.
2: And news@wnir.com. Love to hear from you.
0: We'll be back to take your calls. You're listening to WNIR, Ken Akron. From ABC News. I'm Sherry Preston. New details about an elaborate deception to protect the president following threats from Iran. ABC's Karen Waugh with more.
4: The Washington Post reports when the president departed the NATO summit in Turkey last month, the plane that the world watched him board took off without him. It all came after a credible Iranian threat against the president, which he spoke about during the summit.
5: They want to take out the U.S. leader, me. I'm on every list.
4: The ruse was so complete, reporters on Air Force One had no idea the president was not on board. They were ordered to keep the window shades closed, and the plane's tracking systems were switched off.
0: Pushback from doctors across the country after President Trump issues an executive order recommending fewer childhood vaccines. Here's ABC Chief White House Correspondent Mary Bruce.
6: The White House now calling for children to get vaccinated against 11 diseases, down from the 18 diseases previously recommended by the CDC. Key to the president's plan, splitting the measles, mumps, and rubella vaccine into three separate shots, even though individual shots are currently not available in the U.S. Trump claiming without evidence that the current combined vaccine is harmful and could be linked to autism.
0: Dr. Richard Besser is former acting director of the CDC.
7: I practice pediatrics for more than 30 years. This is a big mistake. It's a step in the wrong direction.
0: It's primary election day in more than six states, South Carolina, Vermont, Alabama, Connecticut, Minnesota, and Wisconsin, where Democratic Socialist Francesca Hong is leading the polls for the Democrats. The GOP is watching, says ABC campaign journalist Gabby Vinnick.
8: Republicans have put money behind Hong, thinking that she will be the better matchup for Republican U.S. Representative Tom Tiffany in November.
0: The death toll in the Colombian earthquake, at least 130, but many are still believed trapped under rubble. 1,600 buildings reported damaged or destroyed. This is ABC News.
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0: Iran has released demands of compensation as a part of negotiations to end the war. ABC National Correspondent Stephen Portnoy.
11: In a social media post, the president responded to the Iranian demand for reparations or damages by saying it's an interesting idea, because he says he's now likewise demanding compensation from Iran for, quote, all of the people that they have killed and gravely wounded with their roadside bombs in many conflicts. The president also says compensation should be paid to the families of protesters who've been killed in Iran, he says, over the last 50 years.
0: Puerto Rico's water rationing continues. ABC's Victor Oquendo reporting from San Juan.
12: The state of emergency in Puerto Rico intensifying, as hundreds of thousands of people, including in the capital of San Juan, have to go without running water for 48 hours at a time under a mandatory rationing system. The island facing a crippling drought, compounded by a notoriously aging water infrastructure. Levels at the Carraíso Reservoir, critical to San Juan, dangerously low.

0: Music mogul Suge Knight talking about Dwayne Davis, who is now on trial in Las Vegas in connection with the shooting death of Tupac Shakur.
1: Everything he said and talked about, he already told on himself. So what are you going to do? Erased all the recordings of the interviews he did.
0: In Davis's memoir, he admitted he procured the gun used in the murder. Suge Knight speaking to ABC from prison, where he's serving time for an unrelated crime. Sherry Preston, ABC News.
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6: 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I'm Phil Ferguson. 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Flood watch in effect from 11 a.m. this morning through Wednesday morning. Excessive runoff may result in flooding of rivers, creeks, streams, and other low-lying and flood-prone locations. Flood watch in effect 11 a.m. this morning. Showers, thunderstorms likely before 1 p.m. today, and then we get a bit of a break, and then showers and storms return. Today's high 83. A high school football player shot and killed Sunday afternoon. Police right now searching for two suspects. Authorities say 19-year-old Jair Bell was a quarterback at North High School, and he played in a scrimmage right before he was shot and killed. It happened Sunday afternoon. According to police, Bell was a passenger in a car on Marie Avenue in Akron when two suspects began opening fire. Now, the 17-year-old driver of that vehicle was not injured, drove away from the area before officers found the car near Lakemont Avenue and Manchester Road near Summit Lake. Bell was shot in the head and pronounced dead at the scene. Police continue to look for the two suspects. If you have any information, call Akron Police at 330-375-2490. Camden Birch, one of the two Canton police officers charged in connection with the death of Frank Tyson, reached a plea deal with prosecutors just before a jury selection in his trial was set to begin in Stark County Common Police Court. Birch appeared before retired Medina County Common Police Court Judge James Kimbler, agreed to plead guilty to an amended charge of failure to report a crime. He had initially been charged with reckless homicide. As a result of the guilty plea, Birch will immediately resign from the Canton Police Department. Kimbler announced that the maximum sentence for Birch will be $250 fine, up to 30 days in jail. Birch's co-defendant, Bo Schenege, also charged with reckless homicide, also pleaded guilty to a reduced charge. He will also resign immediately from the Canton force. Sentencing for both Birch and Schenege will come at a later date. Body camera footage, which was released by Canton police from April 18, 2024, shows Birch and Schenege encountering Tyson at an AmVets post on Sherrick Road. In the video, officers struggle to arrest Tyson before one of the officers restrains him by placing his knee on the back of Tyson's upper body. Tyson is heard on the video repeatedly saying, "I can't breathe." He was taken to a local hospital where he died, still in handcuffs. Now, Tyson's family is also suing the city of Canton for $13 million. Town Hall 2 Integrated Health Network and Neighborhood Development Services hosting a grand opening of Tommy's Place, Low Barrier Shelter in Ravenna. That'll be this Thursday, 11 a.m. Tommy's Place, located at 3761 Lover's Lane in Ravenna. Tommy's Place, a 10-bed residential facility serving Portage County residents experiencing homelessness, particularly those facing mental health challenges, substance use disorders, or involvement with the justice system, named in honor of a community member whose experience with homelessness and mental health challenges inspired others. The shelter addresses a long-standing gap in temporary housing for individuals whose complex needs often limit access to traditional residential programs. So, once again, that is scheduled for Thursday morning at 11. Tommy's Place, 3761 Lover's Lane in Ravenna. Powerball jackpot, no winner last night, and for Wednesday's game, $975 million. You can't win unless you play. 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I'll be back with sports in a minute.
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6: 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All right, Cleveland, got to get going here. You know, they certainly have struggled since the All-Star break. In fact, 7 up, 15 down since the All-Star break. Now in fourth place in the AL Central, 4 games back of the White Sox. The Tigers and Twins tied for second place, a half game ahead of the Guardians and 3.5 behind the White Sox. And the Guardians had the day off yesterday. Tanner Bibee pitches for Cleveland. And the Guardians have fared well against Detroit this season, 6-0. All right. Akron-Rubber Ducks on a 3-game winning streak are in Altoona to face the Curve. Two teams will play a 6-game series starting tonight at 6 o'clock. Browns head coach Todd Monken said yesterday the plan is for Shedeur Sanders and Deshaun Watson to each start a preseason game before the Browns make the call on who the starting quarterback will be for the season opener. Browns open the preseason Saturday. I think 1 o'clock game against the Chicago Bears. Play the following Saturday against the Buffalo Bills. And prior to that game, and they've done this for the past few years against Buffalo, Browns will conduct joint practices with the Bills. The coach said that the plan during those joint practices is for Watson and Sanders to continue to split reps with the first team regardless of the outcome of Saturday's game against Chicago. So, hey. All right, here we go. You know, preseason starts. You have 3 preseason games, and the season gets underway. Our WNR sports poll, who will win more college football games this season, Akron or Kent? Weather forecast in a minute.
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6: 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Weather forecast for today. Showers and thunderstorms likely before 1 p.m. And then get a bit of a break and then rain returns. The high today 83 at the Talk of Akron, WNIR.
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7: 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Now, here's Phil Ferguson, John Lockwood, and Joyce Johnson.
12: Yeah, 6:17, a Tuesday here at WNIR. Good morning, the morning buzz. John and Joyce and Phil. And you will be taking your calls shortly. Phil, you're talking about the extreme heat and the weather, and boy, what a sticky day yesterday was. Well, it shows that extreme heat may do more than make you miserable. It could actually speed up biological aging. A study of more than 2,300 adults in China found out repeated heat wave exposure was associated with faster biological aging. The strongest definition of a heat wave linked to about 6 months of additional...
13: Six months?
12: Yeah, 6 months of additional biological aging per event.
6: Wow.
12: The effect was particularly pronounced among people living in cities, those with higher body weight, and residents of hotter regions. As heat waves became more frequent and intense, researchers say the health implications could be significant. Hey, you know, I came for a tan, and I left with a retirement plan.
13: You just don't want anything that's going to age you any more than life does itself.
6: That's right.
13: We're aging fast enough.
12: Yes, beware of the age gauge.
13: Oh, my gosh. Oh. That's something. Well, there's a species of butterfly in Brazil that has the color and fragrance of chocolate.
12: Chocolates.
13: Bring them here.
12: Yeah.
13: That's all I can say.
12: Come on over.
13: This is something I had no idea. Gorillas cannot swim.
12: Oh, no?
13: I thought they could.
12: Okay, well.
13: I guess maybe they can wade in the water. I've never really seen them hang in the water.
6: So if you encounter a gorilla, just go near water.
13: Go in the water, and then you get the crocodiles.
6: All right.
13: And the alligators.
6: All right, yeah.
13: Right. If you're where there are gorillas, pretty sure the water isn't much safer, like the hippos and the crocs.
12: Yeah.
13: And then someone said hippos. They're so cute, but they're very territorial. You don't want that charging at you.
12: Wow.
13: Kids are more likely to trust attractive adults.
12: Really?
13: So obviously we are all trustworthy in here.
12: Okay.
13: The most used substance on Earth following water and air is sand.
12: Sand.
13: It's sand. Yeah.
12: See, I don't know if it's the most used or the most accumulated substance, because you go to the beach and then the sand is everywhere.
13: Oh, yeah.
12: So, I guess they factor that into.
13: Or maybe I thought all the sandboxes.
12: Oh, yeah.
13: You know.
12: That's right.
13: And the hourglass.
12: By the way, kitty litter is not sand, okay?
13: No, it is not.
12: No. You find that out real quick.
13: It is
12: you
13: not.
12: You have a cat.
13: It is impossible to imagine a new color.
12: Huh.
13: Because you don't know. You can't compare it to anything.
12: Yeah. Yeah, that's good.
13: In the 1870s, a city in Belgium tried to employ 37 cats as mail carriers.
6: All right.
12: Mm-hmm.
13: It didn't work. It didn't work.
12: Oh,
6: they were
12: man.
6: Late delivering the mail all the time.
13: They didn't even get up.
6: No, they didn't even care.
12: Now, by the time they got done licking themselves,
13: And then let's not talk hairballs.
12: Oh.
13: Okay. Let's not even go there.
6: They have a busy day every day. Doing nothing.
12: Yeah.
13: Right. We put up cams to see what our cats do all day. Mm-hmm. I'm sure that you would find this with Missy and Barney.
12: Yeah. Oh, yeah.
13: They would just be sleeping.
6: Yeah, sleeping.
13: They just don't.
12: Yeah, the last cat I had was a cat named Emily. And Emily proved the two facts about cats. One, they sleep 17 hours a day. And, yeah, it's a day because
13: it's
12: cats do not sleep at night.
13: No, they're up partying.
12: No.
13: We know that for sure. We are giving away a family four-pack to the 168th Portage County Randolph Fair. It runs August 25th to the 30th. Let's go.
6: Talk to people.
13: To the phone.
12: Hey, hey, hey.
6: Morning there.
13: Good morning. Hello.
12: WNIR.
6: Oh, NP, what up, NP? What up?
14: Hey.
6: How you doing?
14: Hey, right back at you.
6: How's it going? Hey, by the way, our poll, do you care of Kent State or Akron? Who's going to win more games this year?
14: Oh,
6: flip a coin.
14: Flip a coin. I'm gonna say Akron.
6: Oh, right. Way to go, man. You know, I feel bad sometimes, honestly, when they play. And I understand that they get a lot of money by playing Ohio State or Purdue or some of these top teams in the Big Ten or other teams to start off the season. But I think Kent State was a couple years ago where they had like two or three games that were these teams were all in the top 25 and. I understand you get money for the programs there, but, man, that is tough. And it's tough to have a winning record when you're playing those teams.
12: That's true.
14: Yeah.
6: And again, I think Don had mentioned yesterday, and I agree. I mean, if they played, most of the teams in the MAC, you got a better chance of having a winning record. And but when you're playing.
14: They would do well, yeah.
6: Yeah.
14: But both of them have struggled a lot.
6: Yeah.
14: Just take a flyer and say Akron.
6: Okay. Well, that's good. Okay, we'll go. That's Joyce Don. He tailgates all the home games. Tailgating.
13: Yeah, he does.
6: Why not?
13: And I'm like, you're packing like you're going away for a month. I'm just going to say it. He takes the grill. He takes food. He takes sides. He takes all kinds of flags.
6: Yeah,
13: necessary?
6: Flags, nice, sure.
13: Flags.
6: Put the flags out there.
13: It's like, yeah, people will find you.
6: Yeah.
14: But they're just like regular normal Northeast Ohio fans. We're all Browns fans, so we know what it's like. Akron, Kent.
6: I've never tailgated like in the Browns. Because they open the lot like at 7 in the morning, don't they?
14: Yeah.
13: And
6: I've never gone and tailgated. It's just I've never done that.
12: The only tailgate party I ever did was not sports related.
6: Okay.
12: Had a tailgate party to see Jeff Lynne's ELO, the final tour. in Philadelphia. And
15: all right.
12: We were set up and we had the chairs and you know, we didn't have any booze or anything, but you know, we had refreshments and we had somebody brought a thing of cheese and
15: charcuterie
12: and crackers and yeah, a little charcuterie thing going on.
15: Well, how far in advance did you was it? Yeah.
12: We showed up about 2 hours before the show.
15: All right.
12: Cuz we wanted to get a good parking space.
15: All right.
12: Because, you know, some of us can't really walk all that far, you know.
15: Well, that's good.
12: Yeah, and we sat down, and it was a nice day, and, you know, we had a little pop-up tent, not a tent, but the, you know, the 10x10 thing with the roof on it, or
15: right.
12: whatever,
15: yeah.
12: you know, just in case, but I mean, the weather was gorgeous, and we sat there, and it was the Over and Out tour, which was his last tour ever. And I'd seen him two times before.
15: Okay.
12: So I'd seen Jeff Lynne CLO like three times in like a span of like 2 years. And just, you know, you had to see the last one. I mean, God, I paid $50 for a T-shirt, but it's the last tour. Yeah,
13: no, but still, it's steep.
12: But it was a good time. It was good time.
15: Yeah. You never tailgated for a Browns game, did you there?
14: We did once or twice.
15: So you prolong the agony the whole day is instead of just the game, and after that you're there hours before.
12: Yeah, I mean, was it a tailgate party or was it a pre-game wake?
15: Yeah, was it
12: team,
15: a
12: you know?
15: Because you get hammered from other. Don't they have? I mean, the fans from the other team also tailgate, don't they?
14: Yeah, I'm sure sometimes. So, I don't think I've ever seen it, but I'm sure they do.
15: All right.
14: But, you know, it's like you prolong the hope. You know, maybe we'll win today. You know, like,
12: yeah. You know, and maybe you know, not that we endorse this or anything. You know, maybe have a few drinky winkies before the game to kind of
15: lessen the blow.
12: Yeah, ease the pain. Make you forget a little bit before it even happens.
15: Or some people even get a little bit more irate. You got to look out for those guys.
12: Yeah,
15: man, you know, when you're getting beat by the Pittsburgh Steelers in Cleveland.
12: Yeah. I mean, like I said, the one thing I had, which was non-sports related, I mean, everyone was just, you know, there to have a good time and, you know, waiting for the gates to open up and the music and everything. You know, we had our tickets. We were all set. We didn't have any pressure of where we're going to sit. How are we going to get tickets? Got those well in advance. And it was just kind of like a nice little pre-show event. And it was fun.
13: Speaking of winning, have you ever won a lottery prize? Yes, a small prize. Yes, a large prize. No, or I don't play.
12: Ah.
14: Well, but it wasn't really something I had to pay for. But one time I went to a trade show and I won a TV.
13: Oh, very nice.
12: Okay.
13: Very nice. Did they give you the remote too? I hope.
14: Absolutely.
13: That would be bad.
15: Very nice.
13: That would be bad.
15: I mean, you had to carry the TV out of the that event.
14: It was a big sucker too.
15: Or they give you
13: so wow.
15: I hope you had a few friends with you to help you carry it.
14: We made it.
15: Was it a flat screen TV or a way back one? Was it regular?
14: This is
15: and those could be heavy, man.
12: Yeah, wait,
14: 40 years ago, it was a big monster.
12: Oh yeah, yeah, and you had that big wood frame that it was in.
13: Oh
12: and the big wood
13: classic.
12: You know, and that's not fake wood. That's not plastic. That's not, you know, like a polymer or something like that. You needed a couple of buds to help you out with that.
15: No doubt.
13: You were a big... But the Powerball is $975 million, which is... I'm almost tempted to get one ticket.
14: It's
13: for safety.
14: Worth it. Not quite a billion, so it's almost worth it.
13: To
15: do. Wait till it gets over a billion, then we'll try.
12: Yeah, I love those people. You know, I'm going to wait till it's really big. You know, $975 million. Yeah,
15: I was thinking you could buy the Browns, but you're about $8 billion short.
14: Right. Yeah. What are the odds on winning the Powerball?
13: Odds?
15: Yeah.
13: Zero.
15: It's like 1 in 290 some million, 856.
13: We're not the luckiest people, if you know what I mean. Go ahead.
14: So you say there's a chance.
15: Just well,
13: slight.
15: Yeah, you're right. There's a
13: slight chance. All right. How about some bad advice for a first date?
14: Well, how about go ahead, use that coupon.
13: Use that coupon.
12: No.
13: Or better yet, just swap tax information early.
12: There you go.
13: And do it often throughout the date. Just talk about your taxes and stuff.
12: There you go.
14: Or you could go with WWJD.
13: WWJD.
14: What would Joyce do?
13: What would Joyce do? Well, and you know what? Dating has changed so much now. I mean, they use the app. So you could take turns, you know, deleting each other's apps or whatever, because that's so huge. Online stuff is a big part of the dating scene now.
14: Yeah. And which emoji are you going to use?
13: Yeah, you could just emoji each other across the table. Yeah.
15: I did a story one time with this couple. They met online or whatever, and so they were going back and forth, you know, online for quite a while, getting along real well. And then after a few months, I guess it got political or whatever, so they found out they're not compatible in certain areas. Mm. Then they started fighting online, and then they go, oh, we're just going to break up. But they never met each other. They never saw each other face to face. So it all happened online, you know.
16: You see, I think you need two emojis for that. If it's like a successful relationship, you know, you have like a little Cupid with the arrow emoji. Mm. And then if it doesn't work out, you have the broken heart with the arrow through it emoji.
15: Yeah.
16: You know, and that just about says it all. You know, it's like it's either you're in or you're out, you know.
15: Now, when we used to date, we used to go actually to a restaurant or whatever and meet that person on that first date.
16: Oh, right.
15: And you actually would pick up that... the girl. Nowadays, it's like nobody trusts each other. I'll meet you.
13: I'll meet you
15: at that restaurant at 6. And what are you wearing or whatever? And, you know, for the first few dates, you're not picking me up, man. You're not seeing where I live.
13: Yep.
14: I'll meet you at a neutral location.
15: That's right.
13: Always. That's right. Yeah. And then your friends are peeking in the window, making sure you're okay.
15: No doubt.
16: And then if somebody says, you know, meet me at Taco Bell, you might want to question that a little bit before you even go out.
15: Well, that is interesting. Yeah.
13: Who's buying the tacos? Right? Like, you establish it.
16: We're going Dutch.
15: Maybe at the Red Barn.
13: Right.
16: Yeah, there you go. Get a big Barney.
13: Now, if you could bring back some of those long gone businesses, which ones would you bring back?
14: You know, when many years ago, when to quote Billy Joel, when I wore a younger man's clothes.
15: Oh,
16: yeah.
14: It was we had a little plaza that opened up close to us, and it had both a Woolworth and an Isley's.
16: Oh yes. Now you're talking.
15: Nice.
16: Now you're talking.
14: And if I remember right, the Isley's didn't have like the scoop, like the ice cream scoops.
13: Yeah.
14: They had like a torpedo cone.
13: Oh, okay, yeah.
14: It was long. It was looking like a big, long banana stuck out over the top. So they didn't have. Mm-hmm. They just had this big. I don't know how to describe it. It was just like a
16: torpedo cone, huh?
14: Sort of like that.
16: Yeah, I mean, all I remember is the chip chopped ham. You know, that was the go to thing at Isley's. Yeah. You know, like, give me that chip chopped ham.
14: Mm-hmm. Yeah, the two that I really really like to see would be one. Well, we're in Canton. We had a Manners Big Boy.
13: Oh,
15: Manners, yes.
13: Yeah.
15: We had a big
14: one. And then we always would go to, we would spend hours there at National Record Mart.
13: Yes.
16: That's right. That's right.
14: Look for albums.
16: Yeah, we had a National Record Mart and a Music Land in the mall back in the day. But National Record Mart, NRM, that was the place to go. And you could buy tickets there to shows and everything. Yeah. Of course, we didn't have online stuff at the time. But, you know, you didn't have to go to, like, a separate, ticket, blah, blah, blah, location. You know, you went to the record store, and behind the counter, along with your albums, your 45s, your T-shirts, whatever, you bought tickets to a show. And it was great. You know, just cut out the middleman. And didn't have to worry about, unnecessary fees, so to speak. I'm sure there were some fees, but, you know, not like today. You know, it's like, you know.
14: And it's a place you could spend some time, too. I mean, I'd love to just going through the records.
13: Hours at a stretch.
16: Or if, you know, somebody had a new album coming out and it was being released on a certain day. So it's like, you want to get there early. I want to get the first one, or I want to get them before they sell out. Mm-hmm. You know, you wanted to go. But,
14: well, we said the other day, I've heard crazy on you. On the radio, on a radio station that they always played new stuff.
16: And yeah.
14: The first time I heard it, I went to National Record Mart and I said, "Do you have this group Heart? Do you have them?"
13: How funny!
14: They had, we don't know because they didn't even know about it then.
13: Yeah.
14: They said, "Well, yeah, I think maybe we have an intro copy back there." Yeah, we'll sell it to you. So I bought it.
13: No kidding. That's kind of cool.
16: Speaking of Heart, it's been about 10 years since he put out a new album, but Nancy Wilson says a new record is complete. Feels like a Heart record, so if you're still a Heart fan, watch out because he got some new music coming your way.
14: Is it on vinyl or is it?
16: It doesn't say, but once the album is released, they're going to go on a world tour. There's a Heart documentary in the works, and a Heart biopic is also on the way.
14: Wow.
16: So, yeah, I'll have to, you know, look into that with the album. And, you know, a lot of artists are doing it these days. Of course, they're releasing it, you know, digitally and everything. But they're going back to vinyl, which, you know, for my money, vinyl is the place to go because you hear it naturally. Mm-hmm. You hear it the way it was meant to be. And
14: I like hear all the guitar squeaks and all those little things that, you know, that make it sound real.
16: Yes, absolutely. Absolutely. Instead of, you know, like... one member of the band putting something together, you know, like overseas, and then somebody in the state doing it, and then somebody else elsewhere in the United States mixing it. It's like just all one big effort.
14: Mm. Yep.
16: It's all just together at once.
13: Now, I know you're near perfect, but this or that, do you want perfect hair or perfect teeth? Which one? Perfect?
14: Teeth.
13: Man, we've all seen teeth.
16: Okay.
15: Certainly, as we got older, we're just happy to have teeth.
16: Yeah,
13: that's right.
15: Some are teeth, some are there.
13: That's right.
14: Yeah. Summer teeth are not
15: some
14: are
15: there. No, some are teeth. No.
13: All right. So I have my sound effect ready. The average person will lose 22 of these in their lifetime. What do you think it is?
14: Well, my first thought was my friend Phil that he's lost
13: your friend. Yeah.
14: But he's lost his mind more than 22 times.
15: I have lost my mind more than 22 times. That's correct. Way more than that. But I have a guess, but I can't guess.
13: No.
14: I'm gonna say wallet.
13: Wallet.
15: Okay.
16: Wallet.
15: I have lost a few.
13: Wallet.
15: Yeah. It's a wallet.
13: 22
15: I have a few.
13: Of these in their lifetime?
14: Well, that means you can find them again, though, too. I've lost 22.
13: Lost and found.
15: Keep on going, man. Keep on going. You're wrong.
13: All right, how many of us have had to retrace our steps to find our phone, our wallet, our keys?
16: Yep.
13: We've all done it. We've all been there.
14: Yeah, I can't find my phone. Call my phone so I can hear rings in your pocket.
13: Oh, my gosh,
15: There's no doubt. I always leave the house. I have just three things, wallet, phone, and keys.
16: Yep.
15: And if I have that, I'm okay.
16: Yeah.
13: But then even after you say keys, wallet, phone, you go in your car and go, I forgot my keys.
16: Yeah.
15: And even if you're going to the mailbox or something, make sure you have your phone. You never know. Especially at our age, slip and fall.
13: Mm-hmm.
16: Yeah.
14: That's right.
15: You know?
14: That's right.
15: Got to make a call.
13: Truth.
15: I've fallen.
16: Yeah, I mean, you know, with the key thing, you know, especially if you, you know, actually have a car, most cars still start by keys, but they're remote starts and all that other stuff. It's like, okay, I got everything, and you get in the car, and it's like, keys.
13: Yes.
16: Can't go anywhere without the keys.
15: I have three keys. I have no idea. I've never used them. Yeah. And there are three keys on my keychain. I have no idea what they're for.
16: Yeah, I've got some mystery keys.
15: And it's like, what am I doing with it? Because I can get in the house, I can get in the garage, I can get here and there with the keys that I have, but there's free keys, but I should get rid of them, I guess.
16: Yeah, and I have to basically edit my key ring, so to speak, too, because, you know, when I come into the building, you know, it's early in the morning, it's most likely locked, but I have three silver keys that look exactly the same. So I'm thinking, okay, well, the key to this place is next to my other car key, you know, or it's in between the key fob and the key to the post office box I no longer have, you know, you know, which is in New Jersey, and I still have the key, but you know, and I'm not paying for it anymore.
15: I have two of the keys that are the same, one to get in the building and one that gets, and sometimes I use the other one because I forget, and it's locked. I'm going, that's it for WNIR.
16: Yeah.
15: That's
16: yeah.
15: it. They finally locked the place.
13: Padlock.
15: That's it.
16: I do have one silver key, which opens up to another place where I do some part-time work.
13: Okay.
16: And, you know, I'm there on a Sunday, and you know, once you use the key, the alarm, you know, starts to count down to go off. So, of course, you have to punch in the proper code.
13: Yep.
16: But that key, fortunately, someone was smart enough when they gave it to me, they put a little strip of scotch tape with paper over it. And then they took a pen and, like, scribbled on it a little bit. So that's, like, that's that key. Okay, all the other ones are like it's random. It's like toss it up and see where it lands.
14: Well, a few years ago, I did that. I took all the keys that I wasn't sure, and I found out where they all were. You know, back door, front door, car keys. You know, my kids' keys that we have copies of just in case we have to, you know, for emergencies and stuff like that.
16: Yeah.
14: And I went through and I made sure I had all these key rings And I did the same thing. I put little notes on each one of them.
16: Yeah. Okay. Yeah.
13: You have to.
16: Yeah. Or you can get those little adhesive dots, you know, like color code them or something. You know, like, okay, yeah. The red dot is the green dot is this one is that. And, you know, it just gets a little confusing. But I got to do something about it. I think I have like about six silver keys that look exactly the same, and they're all the different things. And I just have to remember, okay, I placed it next to... It's on my big key ring, but it's on the mini key ring attached to the big key ring and next to the garage key, you know. And
13: you're just going to confuse yourself.
16: Yeah. I'm just, you know, using my brain for all the wrong reasons, I think. Which
14: These days, I'm too easily confused. I don't need
13: We don't need help with our keys to do that.
14: No more
13: confusing,
14: yeah. No.
13: Hey,
14: no more
15: always
13: call
15: nice hearing
13: tomorrow.
15: From you, man.
13: All right, take care, man.
14: All right, guys.
13: Bye.
14: See you.
13: There you go.
14: All right.
15: Six 38. Good morning. I'm Phil Ferguson, WNIR News.
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15: All right. Taking a look at the news. Also being brought to you by Mensch's Brothers in Green. Mensch's Brothers, home of the original hamburger since 1885. Flippin' burgers. With friends since 1885. We do have that flood watch in effect from 11 a.m. this morning through Wednesday morning. Excessive runoff may result in flooding of rivers, creeks, streams, and other low-lying and flood-prone locations. The weather forecast today, showers and thunderstorms likely before 1 p.m., then a chance of showers and storms later on today. The high, 83 degrees, and then for tonight, 70% chance of rain. And the overnight low in the mid-60s, 30% chance of rain for Wednesday, the high 84. U.S. President Donald Trump scoffing at Iran's demands that the U.S. pay for devastation caused by 5 months of war. Spokesperson for Iran's foreign ministry stressed Monday that reopening the Strait of Hormuz is tied to reparations from the U.S. and other concessions. Trump responded on social media that he now demands that Iran pay for hundreds of American troops killed and wounded by Iran-backed militants over several decades, including more than 600 U.S. service members killed in Iraq between 2003 and 2011. Powerful 7.4 magnitude earthquake has struck western Colombia, killing at least 111 people, damaging hundreds of buildings. Colombia's Geological Service says the quake was the country's strongest this century and followed by numerous aftershocks. Summit County Medical Examiner's Office, Akron Police, released the name of the 19-year-old fatally shot yesterday. Jair Bell was a passenger when two suspects opened fire at the intersection of Manchester Road and Lakemont Avenue near Summit Lake, striking him in the head. Bell was pronounced dead at the scene. Played for Akron's North High School, would have been a senior this fall. He was a quarterback on the team. A GoFundMe has been created to help his adoptive family with burial costs. And a stop, we're talking lottery a little bit today. And a stop at a grocery store for coffee creamer turned into a windfall cash for a Stark County man. According to the Ohio Lottery, the man from Hartville stopped at the store on East Main Street in Ravenna, played a couple lottery games, including Lucky 10. According to this media release, the man scanned the Lucky 10 ticket without reading it and saw that the screen flashed congratulations with a whole lot of numbers. Now, apparently the store was so busy, he went out to his truck to check the ticket on his app. Good thing that he was sitting down because he was stunned to see that he had won on that ticket $135,000. And after taxes, he'll take home around $100,000. But how about that, sitting there? And hey, way to go. You never know. You can't win unless you play. And the jackpot for the Powerball for tomorrow night is up to $975 million. Remember, get the local news anytime at WNAIR.com. Sports in a minute.
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15: Take a look at sports here on this Tuesday. Guardians had the day off yesterday, and they're back at it tonight, opening up a three-game series against the Tigers, and that's in Detroit. And, you know, still plenty of games left, but there comes a time when you got to get on a winning streak. And since the All-Star break, the Guardians, 7 wins, 15 losses. And they're slip-sliding away. They are now in fourth place in the AL Central. 4 games back of the White Sox. And right now out of the playoff picture. Tonight's game starts at 6:40, and it will be Tanner Bibee on the mound for Cleveland. Rubber Ducks are on a 3-game winning streak. Are in Altoona to face the Curve. 2 teams will play a 6-game series starting tonight at 6. Still no decision, and that won't be. It looks like this will almost drag out to the start of the season, whether or not Shedeur Sanders or Deshaun Watson will start at, well, one thing we know, Dylan Gabriel will not, thank heaven. Dinker and Doinker, 5-yard pass here, 10-yard pass here, man alive. So we know that he will not start unless the other two are injured. But you got Shedeur Sanders, Deshaun Watson. Head coach Todd Monken said yesterday the plan is right now for each to start a preseason game. Now there's 3 preseason games. To each start a preseason game. And before the Browns make a call on who's going to be the starting quarterback for the season. And the first preseason game coming up against Comedy Killer, Chicago Bears. And that will be 1 o'clock coming up this Saturday. And let's see here. The second game is against Buffalo, but 3 preseason games before starting the season. We have a poll question for you. Check it out, WNAR Sports Poll. Who will win more college football games this season? The University of Akron Zips or Kent State Golden Flashes? And we'll take a look at weather. Get back to your calls in a minute.
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15: All right, WNIR traffic, just a reminder, ODOT announced the following ramp closures will be necessary for drainage repairs, pavement striping in Akron. So the ramp from Rand Avenue to State Route 59 West, that'll be closed tonight at 10 p.m. through about 7 a.m. tomorrow morning. Detour signs posted. Also coming up tomorrow night, Wednesday night, through early Thursday morning, 76 East to State Route 8 North will be shut down. Also, 76 West to Route 8 North will be shut down if you travel late hours, early morning hours. And then Thursday night, Carroll Street to Route 8 South will be closed. Route 8 South to 76 West closed Thursday night into early Friday morning. The weather forecast, once again, we do have a flood watch in effect, so hike up your pads. They are from 11 a.m. this morning through Wednesday morning. And so we have showers and thunderstorms likely before 1 p.m., then a chance of rain and thunderstorms later on this afternoon, mostly cloudy otherwise. And the high 83, more rain tonight, 30% chance of rain tomorrow, the high 84 at the Talk of Akron, WNIR.
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1: 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Now, here's Phil Ferguson, John Lockwood, and Joyce Johnson.
13: Brandi Carlile. Well, nice. she's postponed the UK and European leg of her tour, citing personal circumstances, which could be pretty much anything. She could be tired.
15: Yeah.
13: The run, which was set to begin in October, has now been pushed to March 2027, so she's really tired. Carlile did not give a specific reason for the tour's delay, and of course we found out Rod Stewart, his show is not going on.
15: No, tonight.
16: Yeah.
13: So hopefully fans will be able to see him at some point.
16: Yeah, and it's supposed to be the final tour for him, too.
13: Yes.
16: I think it's called, like, One Last Time or something like that.
13: Mm-hmm.
16: He's 80-ish.
13: Yes.
16: And, you know, it's just hard because you go back to, you know, YouTube or whatever, and you see some of the videos. And one of my favorite Rod Stewart songs, actually, when he was with Faces, is called Stay With Me.
13: Oh, I love Stay With Me.
16: Yeah, and watching the Brits, top the pops or whatever, you know, back in the late 60s, early 70s, watching him perform it live, and it wasn't lip syncing, it was a live band, And it just the energy and just, you know, Rod being Rod.
15: Yeah, we saw him in concert. Excellent. One of the best concerts.
16: Yeah.
15: And I think Richard Marx was supposed to open for him or whatever.
16: Yeah,
15: so
16: yeah.
15: That's
16: Richard Marx, another great art, you know, had his own solo.
15: Gundarena.
16: Rocket Arena.
13: He almost said something else.
16: Gonorrhea.
15: It was a Gundarena a while back. Rocket Arena. That's
16: yeah.
15: right.
16: There you go.
15: All right.
13: The Rocket Arena. Well, we are giving away a family four-pack to the 168th.
15: Nice.
13: Portage County Randolph Fair.
16: Yeah.
13: This fair runs August 25th to the 30th.
16: Okay.
13: And let's go to the phone.
15: Let's talk to people.
16: Yeah.
13: Good morning. Thank you for holding. Hello.
2: Hey, guys. How you doing?
13: Hey, how you doing, man?
15: Robert, what up?
2: You talking about your sports pool?
15: Yeah, yeah. Who do you think? Kent State or Akron?
2: I think, well, if you want better money.
15: I was going to say, we could have thrown Youngstown State in there, but who are they playing to start out the season?
2: They usually play one of these small Pennsylvania schools.
15: All right, yeah. They're not playing. They're not playing like Ohio State or anybody this year?
2: Well, the second week, we got to go to Kentucky.
15: Oh, good luck there. Okay.
16: Nah.
15: Yeah, but anyway, what about our poll? Akron or Kent? You don't care because you're a Youngstown State fan.
2: I'm a Penguin.
15: Okay.
16: That's right. Go
15: All
16: Penguins.
15: Right. Go Penguins.
16: Gotta
15: okay. Yeah.
2: Oh, you're talking about stores that...
15: Hey, you know what they're going to have? They're going to have, it's pretty cool, a documentary on the Cradle of Coaches. Miami of Ohio. That is coming out. I'm telling you what, some of the greatest coaches ever went through Miami there, and that is going to be great. They were interviewing Harbaugh and Tressel and all these coaches. So you're going to have to watch that, Robert.
2: Yeah, anyway, yeah. I went to a football camp in Miami, Ohio. That's how I met Tressel.
15: Oh, is that right?
2: Yeah, he was an assistant there 1 year.
15: What was the camp? A three-day event or something?
2: Something like that.
15: Oh, that's kind of fun. All right.
2: You're talking about sort of running our business.
15: Oh, yeah.
13: Yes.
16: Yeah, you got any?
2: When I was young, we had a store called McCrory's. I haven't been down there in a while.
16: McCrory's. Okay. So I remember them.
2: Well, 1 year, middle 80s, I got my mom a set of glasses.
15: All right.
2: They had a box of them, you know, heavy set glasses.
15: Uh-huh.
2: I gave them how much? My mom still got one or two of them left.
15: Now, see, that's pretty cool.
16: Yeah.
15: All right.
13: We're talking glasses to drink from, correct?
2: Yeah.
15: And okay. how many years ago did you get those glasses?
2: I'd say about 85.
16: Oh. Okay.
15: That's very good. So 40-some years later.
16: Yeah, and see, and you think 85, that wasn't so long. Yeah, it was,
15: yeah, it
16: that
15: was.
16: Long ago.
15: Yeah. We had a place in Copley we used to go after a practice called Mink's Pharmacy.
13: Uh-huh.
15: I don't know if you remember Mink's Pharmacy, Joyce, but they had, you know, it's a pharmacy, but they had candy and different things, and we load up there. But
16: I'm assuming M-I-N-K apostrophe
15: yeah.
16: S, not M-I-N-X, right?
15: No, no.
16: That's a different kind of Minx. Yeah, okay.
15: Minx Pharmacy. They're in Walterville.
16: Okay. In Hooterville? Where?
15: Yeah.
16: Where? Walterville?
15: What's that, Robert?
16: Okay.
2: This happened to me earlier this year.
15: Yeah.
2: I went to two places up in Akron.
15: Okay.
2: No, both places are no longer business. Let me explain why.
15: You shut him down.
2: Went out to eat after I picked up my dive gig at service.
16: Hmm.
2: You got to do that for a BCD in your computer.
15: All right.
2: Well, anyway, we went over to Spaghetti Warehouse.
15: I know. Yeah, mm-hmm. They recently closed that one.
16: Spaghetti Warehouse, really?
15: That? Yeah. That was good.
13: I went there every month for a year because at another station I worked at, I would go out with the clients once a month, and that's where I knew everything on the menu.
15: Like I was like Spaghetti Warehouse, and apparently. Yeah.
16: I guess it's a place you don't want a pasta buy, huh?
13: No, right. The big caboose.
2: Last time I was there.
13: Are you there?
16: Hello, you okay?
15: Robert?
16: Did you fall?
15: Robert, you all right?
16: Hello. Call us back, okay?
13: It was okay.
16: Yeah.
13: Yeah, Robert, just call back.
16: All righty. There we go.
13: I had to play this for you.
16: Love it.
13: Little Rod. You know, you can't get to the concert.
15: Love Rod Stewart, man.
13: Listen to Rod.
15: All right. Rob the Bob.
13: Oh, yeah.
16: Right
15: here. He can still move it into his 80s.
16: Right here. This section is where it's going to build up. Rock and roll, baby. Oh, yeah.
13: Great song.
15: Oh, yeah.
13: Well, a volunteer cleaning New Jersey wetlands found a sealed bottle holding a 53-year-old note.
15: Oh.
13: All right.
15: What did the note say?
13: It was a story. A 9-year-old, the tall tale about being kidnapped by ruthless sponge fishermen forced to dive into shark-infested water. They made up the story. They put it in a bottle. The prank started in 1973. when Lori Blair and her sister Allie wrote the message on an Ocean City beach. Lori was 9 at the time. She dreamed up the story. Allie, 16, had the better handwriting, so she's the one that wrote the note.
16: Cool.
13: Debris in the marsh shielded the note from fading for decades.
16: Oh, nice.
13: So the guy that found it posted his find online, and internet sleuth located Allie within days. But the ending is sort of bittersweet because Lori had died in 2017. Her sister says Lori was certain someone would find that bottle and that she'd have one thing to say: I told you so. Just like a sister would say.
16: Right. Never doubt the sister. No way.
13: Never doubt the sister.
16: Boy, I'm just rocking to this, you know.
13: Oh, yeah.
16: I love where he sings, get down, get up.
13: Get down, get up. Well, we can't. We're in our 60s. We can't do that.
16: That's right. Unless we have a cane.
13: Right. Well, and after more than 60 years, Nutella has launched its first ever new flavor. It's called Nutella Peanut.
16: Nutella Peanut.
13: I want to try this. I don't know if you get it. Do you like Nutella? Have you had it?
16: Never had.
13: All right. It's life-changing.
16: Okay.
13: I'm just going to say it is life-changing.
16: All right. Well, it's on my bucket list then.
13: You know what? The hazel, cocoa base, peanut flavor, it has like a nostalgic twist to it.
16: Okay.
13: But again, they've added some flavor to it. The new flavor, a viral moment. It appeared in zero gravity during the Artemis 2 moon mission.
16: Oh,
13: so,
16: cool.
13: I guess it flies well.
16: Yeah.
13: If you know what I mean. It flies well.
16: Nutella in space.
13: Yeah, Nutella.
16: Like pigs in space. Remember that?
13: Oh, I sure do.
16: Pigs in space.
13: I sure do. We are asking you some bad advice for first dates. Maybe speaking exclusively in a falsetto. That is bad advice.
16: Oh, yeah.
13: Do not do that.
16: No. Don't do it.
13: You know, I don't think even Tiny Tim could get away with it.

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5: 706, 71 degrees. 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Once again, for today, showers and thunderstorms likely before 1 p.m., then get a bit of a break, then rain returns, and the high today, 83. We do have a flood watch that goes into effect at 11 a.m. this morning through Wednesday morning. Excessive runoff may result in flooding of rivers, creeks, streams, and other low-lying and flood-prone locations. High school football player shot and killed. It happened Sunday afternoon. Police right now searching for suspects. 19-year-old Jair Bell was a quarterback in North High School, played in a scrimmage right before he was killed Sunday afternoon. The incident happened around 2. According to this release from Akron Police, Bell was a passenger in a car on Marie Avenue when two suspects opened fire. 17-year-old driver was not injured, drove away from the area before officers found the car near Lakemont Avenue and Manchester Road near Summit Lake. Bell was shot in the head and was pronounced dead at the scene. Police continue to look for the two suspects. If you have any information, call Akron Police, 330-375-2490. You can no longer bring a backpack or large purse with you to events on Akron Public Schools property. The district has instituted enhanced event safety procedures that permit only clear clutch size bags and diaper bags. Joanne Isaac, Assistant Director, Marketing and Communication, said special circumstances such as medical bags will be addressed at the entrances as needed. She said the protocol is designed to ensure the safety for student, staff, families, and event guests while they are on district property. She said the rules apply to any event, including athletics and performances held on district property. Other entry requirements for athletic events, once again, Akron Public Schools. All fans must go through metal detectors. Only students from the participating school teams will be admitted without a parent or guardian. Administrators will be at the gate. Students currently suspended from school will not be admitted into games. No re-entry, no refunds will be given. No outside food or beverages except for factory-sealed water bottles. Additional information provided on the district's website at event entrances and on the back of event tickets. That according to the Akron Public School District. Summit County Fiscal Office begun tour of informational meetings regarding property valuations. The first meeting yesterday at Springfield Township Hall. The second meeting will take place today. That will be at Stowe City Hall. And for more meeting locations, visit the Summit County Fiscal Office website. More than 1,500 Ohioans cashed in with unclaimed funds at the Ohio State Fair. During the 12-day fair, officials from the Ohio Department of Commerce Division of Unclaimed Funds helped those in attendance search for missing money and file claims. By the end of the fair, 12-day fair, more than 1,500 fairgoers initiated claims totaling more than $675,000. The average person found $432 with two visitors to the fair, finding $47,000 and $40,000 in missing funds, respectively. Great day for those two individuals. Funds can be unclaimed when left inactive for a period of time, and the rightful owner cannot be found. The money is then turned over to the Division of Unclaimed Funds until it can be returned to the owner. Examples of unclaimed funds include bank accounts, rent deposits, uncashed checks, uncashed insurance policy proceeds. And Ohioans can check, hey, if you're owed some money, why not check it out by going to unclaimedfunds.ohio.gov. Once again, we've posted that on our website, unclaimedfunds.ohio.gov. Hey, the president will be in the area today. He'll be in Northeast Ohio to attend the Patriot Games in Geneva, the event part of the year-long celebration of America's 250th anniversary. The National Athletic Competition brings together high school athletes ages 14 to 17 from across the U.S., territories, and tribal nations. And once again, President Trump plans to visit, and that is later today. Remember, you get the local news anytime at WNAIR.com, sponsored by CNB Homes. 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Take a look at sports in a minute.
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5: 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I always get into August. We got high school football right around the corner. In fact, some of the school's going back next week, week after, and then you've got some high school football and college ball, and hey, the pros start play and preseason action, of course, in the Browns' first preseason game against the Bears. That will be this Saturday. I believe it's a 1 o'clock start on Saturday. And Browns head coach Tom Monken said yesterday the plan is for Shedeur Sanders and Deshaun Watson to each start a preseason game before the Browns make the call on who the starting quarterback for the season will be. The other day, I think Deshaun Watson maybe inched forward when he threw four touchdown passes in a scrimmage there. And we'll see. Shedeur Sanders or Deshaun Watson, one of them going to be starting opening day. So the Browns have the first preseason game coming up. Couple of other football notes. Dallas Cowboys defensive tackle Quinnen Williams agreed on a $105.9 million 3-year extension. He's quite a player, very good player. Extension going into his first full season with Dallas, and they got him. And so once again, that's over $100 million. One of New England Patriots quarterback Drake May's favorite offensive targets isn't going anywhere anytime soon. Tight end Hunter Henry has signed a 2-year extension to remain in New England through the 2027 season. And let's see here. Offensive coordinator Eric Bieniemy, a pretty good football player at one time, and he's been on the Chiefs staff off and on, and he has returned to the Kansas City Chiefs for his first practice since his wife was shot at their Virginia home. His 27-year-old son has been arrested in connection with that shooting. Bieniemy was welcomed by fans. He joined the team at Missouri Western State University. His son faces various charges. And so he is back with the Chiefs. The Buffalo Bills responding to criticism over various issues at their new stadium, brand new stadium, including partially obstructed sightline concerns, by addressing them on a case-by-case basis. The criticism stems from some fans inside that stadium, a little bit obstructed view at that $2.1 billion Highmark Stadium. And that's in Buffalo. So, hey, hopefully everything will be worked out for the new Cleveland Browns Stadium and in Brook Park. Can't wait for that. But then again, how about ticket prices when they go on sale for the Browns in a few years? The Guardians had an off day yesterday. They open up a 3-game series against the Motor City Kitties tonight at 6:40. And they have struggled since the All-Star break. 7 wins, 15 losses, now in fourth place in the division, 4 games out of first, and still outside now of the wild card spot, final wild card spot. Guardians are 6-0 against Detroit so far this season, and the Rubber Ducks on a 3-game winning streak are in Altoona to face the Curve. The two teams are going to play a 6-game series beginning tonight at 6 o'clock. And we have a poll question for you. Check it out, W1 Air Sports Poll. Thank you, Johnny Radio. Who's going to win more college football games this season, the University of Akron Zips or the Kent State Golden Flashes? Weather in a minute.
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5: And WNAR weather forecast, showers, thunderstorms likely before 1 p.m. Get a bit of a break and then rain returns and the high today 83. More rain tonight, the low 64. Dissipates somewhat on Wednesday, 30% chance of rain, high 84 tomorrow. And Thursday, 40% chance of rain, the high 83. But hey, lo and behold, to start the weekend, Friday, mostly sunny, 80 at the Talk of Akron, WNIR.
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10: 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Now, here's Phil Ferguson, John Lockwood, Joyce Johnson, and Tom Collison.
21: Yeah. We're all here.
22: Yeah, we're all here. The gang, we got the band back together.
5: Yeah.
23: We do mean gang.
22: Yeah.
5: Hi, Cully.
23: It's like our gang.
5: You look very
23: like
5: nice. You got gang. Your tie on, blue shirt. I like that. That's very nice.
22: Very nice.
5: Mm-hmm. Thank you.
23: Well, and I made the comment. It's the same color blue.
22: Same blue.
23: The cobalt.
22: Yeah.
24: You look very deboner today. Very deboner.
23: Now, Whitney Houston, August 9th, which would have been her 63rd birthday, Mattel has released the Barbie signature Whitney Houston doll. Which celebrates her record-breaking career, legacy, and timeless music. The doll kind of memorializes Houston's look in the 1987 video, This. I Want to Dance with Somebody. Mm-hmm. I would be curious to see if it looks like her, the doll. I would hope it would.
22: Come with accessories?
23: Oh, I'm sure it does.
22: Crack pipe or something?
23: Yeah. Like a microphone.
22: Oh, yeah. That's what I meant.
23: You know what?
22: That's what I didn't mean to say.
23: Online, you can, and I haven't done it, but you can make your own doll, like your own doll.
22: Yes, like a doll. Mr. Potato Kid.
23: Yeah, it's like Mr. Potato Head gone wrong, gone rogue. And, you know, we could do it, like you would have a microphone, probably, and maybe like a record.
5: A bowling ball or something.
23: Yeah.
22: Here we go.
23: What would Tom have?
5: Tom would have a crack pipe.
23: A bong?
5: He'd have a bong.
22: Yeah. Mr. Bong. It's a bong, and you can put different faces on it.
23: Yeah.
22: You
23: know.
5: Mr. Bong. Yeah, that's what he would have.
22: I briefly saw a picture of the Whitney Houston Barbie. And
23: did you see it?
22: And yeah, and she is wearing the purple dress, the hip-hugging purple dress that she wears in the video to this song.
23: No kidding.
22: Yeah, didn't get a real close look, but I did notice the dress, because that was just, that kind of establishes, okay, that's that period, and one of her biggest and greatest hits ever is this one right now. Want to Dance with Somebody.
23: Want to Dance with Somebody. Yeah. Well, we're talking about lots of things today. If you could bring back some of the long-gone businesses, which would you want to bring back? Now, we talk about this from time to time, but Isley's, that was one we had not mentioned.
22: I had an Isley's right across the street from growing up. And a Lawson's. Yeah. Yes, and a Lawson's.
5: Yeah.
23: Lawson's,
5: yeah.
22: Right across the street.
5: Roll on, Big O.
23: Yes. Get that big. Oh, my gosh.
5: 40 hours, man.
22: That's right. What the hell were they doing so long?
5: I tell you, what are you doing?
22: Driving about 30? What?
5: No, one man sleeps.
23: While the other man drives in the nonstop Lawson's run.
22: And that cold juice.
23: In the tank top?
22: Yeah, may I? In the cold juice in that tank top caboose.
23: Yes.
22: Stays as fresh as the Florida sun.
23: See, these are great.
22: Roll on,
23: these are great stores. And if anyone who grew up in Cuyahoga Falls, you drive by and smell the baked bread.
5: Oh, I love that all the time. I love that.
23: Schwebel's. At the Lawson's.
22: Yeah, over by the University of Akron was the Wonder Bread factory.
23: You smell
22: the Wonder
5: there you go.
22: Bread.
5: Yeah.
23: It's all good.
22: You know what I miss? I miss the junk store. If you grew up in Firestone Park or in Akron, you know what I'm talking about. The junk store was loaded with junk. They had all kinds. They had tubs of nuts and bolts.
23: Yeah.
22: They had shelves of K-rations and big tubs of axle grease from the Army.
5: Mm-hmm.
22: And gas masks and
23: when
22: machetes.
23: You need it.
22: And
23: right.
22: See? It was the junk store.
5: The junk store.
22: Paint, all kinds of odd paints. And
0: I love the junk store going down there.
22: See, and you couldn't do Seinfeld again. You couldn't do the jerk store call. They're running out of you. You couldn't say the junk store call. They're running out of you. That would make no sense.
1: We're never running out of junk.
23: No.
0: No, more junk.
22: Yeah.
0: Can't have enough junk.
1: I love Miracle Mart, too.
23: Or this or that.
1: Miracle Mart.
22: That's right.
23: Do you want perfect hair or perfect teeth? So far, most of us have said perfect teeth. Now, Tom, you have perfect hair.
0: Well, I'm just
23: as
0: saying,
23: someone who has that.
0: You want your
1: I'd go with the perfect teeth.
23: Perfect teeth.
1: I can always cut my hair. I can shave my head. I can let it go. But teeth, man, that's a whole different
23: I know. It's a different ball. Takes you down another.
0: Toofers.
22: Brush your tooth.
1: If you're in business.
23: If you're in business, tell us some bad advice for a first date.
0: Oh, bad advice.
23: So many things.
1: Bad advice.
23: I said, don't tell people all your problems right away.
0: I do.
23: Don't let them know.
0: That's a good idea.
23: Yeah. Let it be a secret.
1: Don't list your past.
0: No, exes.
23: Yes.
1: Yeah, don't sit and talk about all your past exes.
23: Mm-hmm. No.
0: I have a bad pickup line.
1: You're still facing charges.
22: Yeah. All your exes live in Texas, right?
0: Got a bad pickup line here.
1: Oh, bad pickup line.
0: If girls were boogers, I'd pick you first.
23: Oh, see, that's a bad line.
0: Is that a good one? Would you?
22: Oh,
0: I wonder if Kathy would go out with me if I said that.
1: I know the meaning's there, but.
23: Yeah, the thought's there.
1: The thought is there, but.
22: Well, you know, I think as far as experience with that booger joke, you'd have to be really green to do that.
23: Oh, okay.
22: Yeah? Yeah?
0: Probably some crusty old guy.
23: We're giving away a family four pack to the 168th Portage County Randolph Fair.
1: I'll be there.
0: Phil's going to be there.
23: 25th to the 30th.
22: Okay, nice.
23: Let's take a call. Good morning. Hello.
22: WNIR, good morning. Hello?
1: Y'all.
0: Are you there?
23: Hello? You sound great. Best call this hour.
0: Thanks for being patient.
22: Say it with me. W-N-I.
0: Are you there?
23: Good morning. Hello?
3: Hello?
23: Hi.
22: Hello. How are you?
23: Who are we talking?
3: Hi, how are you?
23: Who are we talking to?
3: Oh, this is Cat Mom.
23: Hi, Cat Mom.
22: Hi, Cat Mom.
3: I'm great. How are you guys?
22: Good.
23: I think we're really good. Yeah.
22: Hey, Cat Mom, we have a little bit of an echo. Is there something you can do about that? Are you on speaker or something? Or
3: is this better?
22: Oh, much better. Thank you for that.
3: Now I think I'm on speaker.
22: Okay, well.
23: Take us off speaker. Without disconnecting the phone.
0: Yeah, we already had that once. Yeah.
3: Is this okay? It happened.
1: It's fine.
3: My friend got disconnected a couple times. I said, you'll get it.
23: Yeah, you sound good.
0: Yeah, I'm fine.
22: You're good.
1: Perfect. Very unlikely we just hung up on her.
23: Yeah.
1: Could have happened.
3: I told her that did not happen. It wouldn't happen.
1: No.
23: That did not happen.
1: No.
23: Okay. Some long gone businesses that you want to see again.
3: I really like Jack Horner's.
1: Oh, Jack Horner's, yes.
3: Good breakfast. I don't know that I ever went there for lunch or dinner. I don't know if they were opened all day.
22: Yeah, I forgot about them.
1: Sure.
22: And hey, how about the old Howard Johnson's, too?
1: Hojo's.
0: The Hojo's.
22: Hojo's.
3: I remember my parents wanting to go there, but I don't really, unless we were going traveling.
0: Okay. Yeah, when we traveled, we always seemed to stop at a Howard Johnson's.
22: Yeah.
3: There was a place. It was called, and I don't ever remember what's in it, Stuckey's? Stuckey's, anyway.
1: We stopped there all the time. My mother wanted to stop, and she always wanted to get a coconut milk, so she'd have a coconut milk, and we'd walk around and look at the fun stuff, the pop guns. So
22: there you go.
1: Quirks.
3: See, that's sort of before. I just don't remember.
1: They
3: had there.
1: My big brother.
0: My big brother told me all about it.
22: There you go.
3: And how about downtown Akron near Goodyear, Double Time?
0: Yeah. Oh, yeah.
3: The best gyros.
0: Oh, yeah. In the bucket shop or whatever.
1: That was over in Highland Square.
0: Yeah, Highland Square.
1: Down
0: area.
1: By B.F. Goodrich was the infamous brass rail.
22: Oh, the brass rail.
3: I'm on
22: kind of a food kick. How about the old Roy Rogers restaurant? You ever go to those?
3: Nope.
22: Oh, okay.
3: I think
22: they still have some on some of the roadside stops, like turnpikes and things. But Roy Rogers.
1: Most of those are gone.
0: Yeah. Didn't they have the Arsenic and Old Lace Smoke Shop? Remember that one?
1: Mm-hmm. Arsenic and Old Lace.
3: Yeah.
1: I sort of remember that. Yes.
3: Lou Jans.
23: Yes.
3: Were those several Lou Jans, or was there just one in Akron? I don't know.
0: There were several, and very popular. Lou Jans, I loved,
1: Was that a Lou Jans on the Circle? I know it was a big boy, but I don't know if that was considered a Lou Jans big boy.
23: They kind of there was one in Cuyahoga Falls.
1: Yeah.
3: I remember the one in Akron.
1: Yeah. Right. Yeah. Was the one in Akron on Main Street?
3: No, I think it was near Worcester Hawkins.
1: Okay.
23: Okay. Yep.
3: Closer, there was at the bottom, you know, the hill.
1: There was one on Main Street there in Akron that we used to go to. I remember because it had a mural on the wall. The back wall was, the entire wall was this, some kind of a, I want to say Italian a mural, or it might have been a picture of a fountain and people riding bicycles, like an old-time park.
3: Wow.
1: Yeah, I remember. It's
22: back in the good old days.
1: Sit back there, and I remember just staring at that mural and having, having a big boy.
22: Nice. Mm-hmm. Real nice.
23: Perfect hair or perfect teeth?
3: I would say both.
23: Well, one or the other, this or that.
22: Yeah, in a perfect world.
2: Carlos has hair in his teeth.
1: I got perfectly hairy teeth.
3: Perfect hair that I wouldn't have to color.
23: Hair, perfect hair.
1: Yeah. Don't have to color.
23: Yeah. That's about once a month. Get the old box out.
3: Yeah. I go 5 weeks.
23: Do you really? Yeah.
1: How often do you go?
3: 5 or 6 weeks before I color.
23: Yeah, good for you.
1: 5 or 6 weeks.
22: Yeah, for us guys, it was what, Grecian formula for men?
23: Grecian formula.
3: I don't know about that.
22: Yeah.
23: Right.
22: No.
23: Do you have some bad advice for a first date?
3: Don't ask me to go to a drive-in.
1: Drive-in movie?
22: Oh. Yeah.
3: That's right. That's okay. Right. I said absolutely.
0: That's
3: no
0: a
3: fun.
0: Yeah,
3: I'll
0: I agree.
3: See you later.
23: Yeah.
22: Yeah.
23: Pass. Hard pass.
3: I totally pass.
0: Hard pass.
23: Now, the average person will lose 22 of these in their lifetime. What are they? It's not a wallet. What do you think?
22: 22 in their lifetime.
3: Some form of jewelry.
22: Okay, and jewelry.
1: Is it jewelry?
22: Maybe like a wedding ring or something.
1: Wait a minute. Is it jewelry?
3: Well, not a wedding ring, I hope.
1: Is it jewelry?
0: Is it jewelry?
23: No.
3: I didn't think that would be.
23: Have you ever lost like really nice jewelry? And it's like, where did that go?
3: Last in the last 3 months.
23: What did you lose?
3: A diamond earring.
23: Oh, ouch. No.
22: Oh.
3: Because I did, it's okay. It's just stuff.
23: Stuff. It
3: just
23: is.
22: Stuff.
0: No, you're right.
3: Just
0: you're right.
3: Stuff.
0: Yeah.
23: Mm-hmm.
3: You mentioned Rod Stewart. I heard he canceled the show.
22: Yeah. But hopefully rescheduling it.
3: If anybody recalls the Belkin Concert Club, Jules Belkin started, and you could get tickets in advance.
22: Oh, yeah. Mm-hmm.
3: I got lots of tickets from the Coliseum, but I had them for the second night.
23: Mm-hmm. Yeah.
3: And I was able to triple my money. A couple went the first night, and I know I made about $200.
22: Fantastic.
3: I guess now I would have gone because they were right on the floor at the Coliseum, but.
22: Yeah,
3: I was happy to have the money.
22: Oh, absolutely.
3: Like Rod Stewart.
22: Yeah, good community theater friend of mine named Carrie. She was a member of the Belkin Ticket Club. And
3: It's great.
22: She had two instances where she could not see somebody at the Richfield Coliseum, and I got to go both times.
3: Yep.
22: Once I was in the second row, once I was in the 10th row, they were both tickets to see Billy Joel.
3: Yeah, wow. I saw him up there. I was at that show.
22: What a fantastic. Oh,
3: I have great pictures like a Bruce Springsteen New Birth concert.
22: Super.
3: Because we were within the 5-6 rows the first, at the beginning. It was wonderful. And you would have the tickets in advance. So if you wanted to sell them, you could.
0: Oh, okay.
22: Ever see Stevie Wonder in your concert travels?
3: No.
22: Okay.
3: I wish I would have. We did go up when Elvis was there the last time, and I'm glad I went. I didn't want to go.
22: Uh-huh.
3: We were probably the youngest people there.
22: But still, fantastic show. You enjoyed yourself.
3: Good. But I saw Elton John there. That was the first time.
0: We saw Elton John. He was good.
22: Yeah.
0: I like what Billy Joel does. He doesn't sell out the first row or whatever.
22: Yeah,
0: and
22: yeah.
0: So they go and get fans from way back.
22: Yeah, they get people in like the nosebleed seats.
0: And then they bring them up to that first row. I think that's really a good idea.
22: Yeah, to paraphrase Billy Joel, no big shots got those seats. You know,
3: right.
22: Real
3: so,
22: people.
0: That's pretty neat.
3: The best stage show was the Rolling Stones.
22: Oh.
3: Because he had like four or at least three stage
0: Rolling
3: points.
22: Okay.
3: And he moved for 2 hours. It was really, really good.
22: Yeah.
3: I wasn't as close for that.
22: Yeah.
0: Yeah.
3: But boy,
0: very good.
3: It was good.
22: Yeah, well, no. At least you got to go. That's on my bucket list, I'll
3: and
22: tell
3: David
22: you that.
3: And David Bowie. He was
23: Bowie's great.
22: Oh, another one. Oh.
3: Yes. Yeah, legend.
23: Yeah, everybody with their lighters out.
0: There's another one, the Coliseum.
3: At every show, the lighters were out.
23: I know. Every show, lighters out.
0: Now you got the phones up in the air with the lights.
3: And I loved the way they would air. You would all of a sudden during the show get really cold because they opened all the doors in the Coliseum.
0: Yeah.
3: Smoke out.
23: It's a fire thing.
22: Yeah.
23: Have you ever won the lottery prize? Yes, a small one. A large, no, or I don't play.
3: I have. I will tell you, a very close member, family member, won PCH. $10,000.
0: Oh, all right.
23: No kidding. Did they tell people?
3: It was unbelievable. Sure.
0: Yeah, okay. Yeah, $10,000.
3: We told people.
22: Yeah.
3: Because it was just $10,000. I know that's a lot, and it was.
1: But, it's not the one that's going to bring family out of the
0: now it's work. $975 million or whatever.
3: They are actually on the website. If you go to the PTA
23: you
3: website,
23: can get the winners.
3: You can see the picture. Mm-hmm. Yes.
1: Oh, very nice.
3: Yes.
23: You can't have a stand-in.
0: Tell us it was all exciting. You won 20? 20 bucks, did you?
1: I wouldn't. 30? Well, I paid them 20 bucks. I've hit $500.
0: Have you?
1: I've hit $500 twice on a scratch.
3: Yeah, $100 ticket here and there, but I really think you're wasting your money.
23: Mm-hmm. Well, are you going to buy it for the $975 million, you think?
0: Or do you wait to go over a billion?
3: My husband will.
0: Yeah.
23: Okay. Yeah.
1: Will he share if he hits
23: Maybe
1: it?
23: Maybe not.
3: Absolutely.
1: Oh, because you're going to ask him, did you do any good on the lottery? And he's going to go, No.
0: Then you get a card on your pillow.
1: Hey, I'm going to run to the store. I'll be back in 15, 20, 30 years.
0: We had a great life together.
1: Yeah, enjoy
3: it. Absolutely. That's funny.
23: You want to go to the Portage County Randolph Fair?
3: Absolutely. Oh. I want to go. Yeah,
0: it's fun out there. Way to go.
22: You are going. Going to be a
23: great
22: time.
23: You're going. And, Cat Mom, unless you've moved out of Cuyahoga Falls, I have your info.
3: You have it.
23: Thanks so much.
3: Hey,
23: thanks for calling.
0: You take care.
23: All right, take care.
22: Have a good one. Bye-bye now.
23: All right. Now, Phil, should we take another call?
0: Take another call. We want to talk to people.
23: What's your feeling?
22: That's right.
23: Good morning. Hello.
0: Yes.
23: Good morning.
0: They make the show.
23: Hello.
0: We just take calls. Hello.
22: WNIR. Hello.
0: Hello?
2: Good morning.
0: Hey, how you doing?
23: Morning. Who are we talking to?
0: Mr. Excitement?
2: Yes.
23: Mr. Excitement.
0: What up? How's it going, man?
1: I can feel the electricity in the phone.
0: Yes. How you doing?
2: Let me take you off.
0: Oh, please do that. So we want to hear every word.
22: We appreciate that.
2: Okay.
0: All right.
1: Time's up. Bye.
0: Thanks for calling.
23: Okay.
0: We're not in right now.
23: A long-gone business that you would like to see again.
0: Uh-huh.
2: Gold Circle.
0: Oh, yes. The old Gold
1: I like
0: Circle.
1: Gold Circle.
23: Yeah. Oh, man.
0: Yeah.
22: Boy, you're pressing those memory buttons today. I forgot all about Gold Circle. Mm-hmm. Great stuff.
2: That was my wife's favorite store back in the 80s.
22: Yep. Good stuff.
23: And they even had a pet department, which I always think is so cool. Like Woolworth had one, too.
22: Yeah.
23: I'd love going there as a kid.
22: That's right.
1: That's one of the real things my daughter liked about Acme Click.
23: Yeah.
1: Is they had a little pet department.
22: Yeah.
1: Go look at the birds and the fish and the gerbils and guinea pigs.
0: See Cullison in a cage if you want to.
1: Well, yeah, that's a given.
0: That's a different one.
22: they never had snipes. You know, snipe hunting, but they never had snipes
1: had any
22: there.
1: Of those I was told to go look for one.
22: Maybe they're extinct by then. Who knows?
1: Was it Gold Circle? The roof collapsed there on Waterloo Road.
23: Yeah.
22: Oh,
1: without a Gold Circle.
22: Yeah. Oh my goodness!
1: Big snow, and the roof collapsed inside on. And I think it was in a business day.
22: Oh,
1: during the day, I think.
22: Ouch!
1: I'm trying to remember if anybody was injured or killed. But I remember the roof collapsing due to the heavy snow buildup on Gold. Yeah, but I liked Gold Circle.
22: Yeah.
1: Spartans, that was another one.
23: Do you have any bad advice for a first date?
0: Sparkle Market.
2: Bad advice?
23: Yeah.
2: Inform your date about all the times you went to the free clinic.
23: Oh, they'd love to hear that.
22: Free clinic.
23: You know, knowledge is power.
0: That's pretty funny right there, man.
1: Sorry, I'm late. I just got back from the free clinic.
0: I was over there last week, and I just got back again. So.
23: My results are in.
0: Yeah. Some good, some bad. That's pretty funny. All right.
23: Now, the average person will lose 22 of these in their lifetime. What do you think it is? It's not a wallet, and it's not jewelry. I'm sorry?
2: The average sock.
1: Socks.
23: Oh, socks.
1: A sock.
0: Oh, that's not bad because,
22: wow.
1: 22? No.
23: That's a good guess.
1: I thought for sure socks.
23: Yeah, no. Mr. X, I mean, that's a good guess. Have you ever won a lottery prize? Yes? Small? Large?
2: The largest I ever won was $500.
23: That's pretty good. Mm-hmm. That's a large
22: not
23: prize.
22: Not too shabby.
23: Yeah.
0: Did you tell your wife about it or anything?
2: Oh yeah,
0: because I think
22: Now, did you keep the $500 or did you buy more tickets with the $500?
2: I kept the money.
22: Okay,
23: okay.
0: I'll take the money.
22: Good answer.
2: Right, worked too hard to just spend it again on the lottery.
22: Okay, so you took the $500 bucks in one big lump sum. You didn't want like a dollar a year for 500 years, right?
2: Yeah. Right, just
0: take
2: the cash.
0: Just take the $500.
22: Yeah.
0: Well, that's nice,
23: choice.
0: Though.
23: I think most of
0: when do you have to claim it? What is the, is it over 1,000 or something? When you have
2: At the time, I think it was $599.
0: Yeah, I think you're right. Mm-hmm. Yeah, I remember some kind of...
22: Yeah, just short of 600. Yeah.
0: That's
22: if
0: right.
22: 600 or over, you had to claim it, yeah.
1: I'm safe then.
23: Mr. Excitement, would you like to win?
0: You will be safe. You will be safe.
23: Do you want to win tickets to the fair?
0: Oh, another winner.
1: Fair tickets, yeah. What is it? Is it a family four-pack? A four-pack
23: yes,
1: of tickets?
23: Yes, it is a family four-pack.
1: Nice.
23: To the Portage County Randolph Fair. Have you gone before, Mr. Excitement?
2: Not to that one.
23: Okay.
1: Portage County's a good fair.
0: Oh, yeah.
1: Karaoke on Wednesday and Friday. And hosted by Phil Ferguson.
0: Yeah. Couch couldn't make it on Wednesday. And then Cullison will be out there for the...
1: Friday. Western-style ERA tractor pulls.
0: That's pretty loud.
1: At this point, I really don't understand what the Western or ERA means, but it's tractor pulls.
23: Now, are you into the fair food? I mean, is that something you do the whole experience when you go?
2: I used to be.
0: Sausage sandwich.
4: I love a sausage sandwich.
0: Sausage sandwich.
22: Good stuff.
0: Yes.
4: I love sausage cheese on a stick.
0: I love it. All right, man.
23: I have your...
0: We already have the info.
23: I have your info.
0: Make sure you get a
4: chocolate sandwich.
0: Yeah, a chocolate milkshake.
1: So I like to watch people at the fair. Don't you like to sit there? You get
0: Yeah, people watch. It's great there at the fair.
23: Now, Mr. Excitement, do call us and let us know how, like, what you experienced and what you... If you had a sausage sandwich or other... Fair food. Other fair food.
22: Hopefully you didn't get lost in the House of Mirrors, you know.
23: Right.
22: That could be dangerous.
4: Maybe get a Slurpee.
22: Yeah.
23: There you go.
22: Yeah, buy some extra food just in case. Yes. All right.
23: We will be back.
4: Thanks for
23: calling. You're a winner.
0: See you later.
23: All right. We'll get some more winners after news and sports.
0: You're very childish.
1: Got some growing up today, Pally.
0: Hey, the news is being brought to you by Frank's Place. Cullison's out there. We're out there occasionally. Frank's Place, 549 West Market Street, featuring Happy Hour, Monday through Friday, 3 p.m. to 6 p.m. They always have some specials out there. Tuesdays, get the Chef's Tex-Mex specials. 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Love it out there at Frank's Place. Showers and thunderstorms likely before 1 p.m. today. And then we get a break and then some more rain later. The high today, 83. The Washington Post reporting that President Donald Trump secretly flew out of last month's NATO summit in Ankara, Turkey, on an alternate military aircraft due to an Iranian assassination threat. The operation involved a ruse where journalists and some White House staff believed they were on the same plane as Trump. After boarding Air Force One, Trump was secretly transferred to a smaller plane via an airport catering truck. The White House did not directly address the report, but issued a statement highlighting that it uses every tool at its disposal to address threats on the president. Now, the Secret Service declined to comment. An investigation underway after a high school football player was fatally shot in Akron Sunday afternoon. According to this release, it happened around 2 p.m. as officers arrived on scene at the intersection of Manchester Road and Lakemont Avenue near Summit Lake. Found the teen shot to death. Police say the victim was a passenger in a vehicle in the 700 block of Marie Avenue when two suspects opened fire, striking the victim. Witnesses described the suspects as two males wearing dark clothing. Now, the driver was a 17-year-old male who was not injured and was able to leave the area before officers located that vehicle, once again at the intersection of Manchester Road and Lakemont Avenue. The victim identified yesterday as 19-year-old Jair Bell from North High School. He was a quarterback for the high school football team. Cause of death, gunshot wound to the head. President Donald Trump expected to be in Northeast Ohio today for the final day of the Patriot Games in Geneva. The Patriot Games, a national youth sports competition organized as part of the nation's 250th birthday celebration. And the final day today, one male, one female competitor will be crowned champions. Each will earn a $125,000 scholarship. Remember, get the news anytime at WNIR.com. 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
0: 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Guardians had an off day yesterday. Start a three-game series in Detroit against the Tigers tonight at 6:40. And, right now they're in fourth place in the division. And they are four games out of first. The White Sox on top by 3.5 games over the Tigers. Tanner Bibee will start for Cleveland tonight. Good news, the Guardians are 6-0 against Detroit so far this season. Ack Rubber Ducks on a three-game winning streak and are in Altoona to face the Curve. Two teams play a six-game series starting tonight at 6. They'll be back home soon here for a home stand at 717 Credit Union Park. Browns head coach Todd Monken said yesterday the plan is for Shedeur Sanders and Deshaun Watson to each start a preseason game before the Browns make the call on who the starting quarterback for the season will be. Now the Browns have their first preseason game Saturday. It's an afternoon game that gets underway at 1 o'clock. Three preseason games, and then it all gets started. And we have a poll question for you. Check it out at WNIR.com, the WNIR Sports Poll. Who's going to win more college football games this season? Will it be the University of Akron Zips or the Kent State Golden Flashes? Kent State played pretty well last year, just a one win away from being bowl eligible. And we'll take a look at the weather forecast. Get back to your calls coming up here in just a minute.
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0: All right, WNIR weather forecast, showers, thunderstorms likely before 1 p.m., and then a chance of rain later on today, and today's high 83. The Talk of Akron, WNIR.
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26: 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Now, here's Phil Ferguson, John Lockwood, Joyce Johnson, and Tom Cullison.
22: Yeah, and here we are, Tuesday morning, the 11th of August, approaching the 8 a.m. hour. We are here with the Morning Buzz, of course, 5:30 until 10, every Monday through Friday. And don't forget our Saturday bonus edition from 6 until 9. Well, there are reunion winds blowing again with Fleetwood Mac. Former guitarist Lindsey Buckingham said next year, you're quoting him, next year should be a pretty interesting year because I think a few things will reveal themselves. He recently mended fences with Stevie Nicks, and we do know that there's an upcoming Apple Fleetwood Mac documentary, and 2027 is the 50th anniversary of the iconic Rumours album by Fleetwood Mac. So there are some reunion rumors, so to speak, going on, so that would be kind of sweet to see them all get together, with Lindsey.
23: Yeah.
22: So, you know, maybe he and Stevie kissed and made up again.
23: Rumors. Yeah. That's a rumor.
22: Yeah.
23: Son and daughter day today. A day to pay special tribute to your offspring by giving them a gift of your time together.
22: Yeah,
23: now,
22: gift.
23: If you're a teenager, they're going to say, yeah, right, whatever.
22: Yeah, whatever.
23: We're going to go back to the phones.
1: You know, I always like it when my daughter, when she says, hey, Dad, cool, that's just a question.
22: Yeah.
1: But if she says, Daddy... it's getting expensive.
0: You know what's coming up.
1: It's getting expensive.
0: You know, Daddy.
23: I was sharing with John, my son got a nail in his tire. And, hey, Mom, you know, you get that call. Hey, Mom, can you? And, of course, you're going to help him out.
1: Yes.
23: You're not going to leave him stranded.
0: Philip, when he calls us, like, how you doing, Dad?
23: Pretty good.
0: How are you?
1: What's up?
0: I'm pretty good.
22: I'm pretty good, except...
23: I need a ride to the automobile repair place.
22: Can you lend me some money?
0: Well, the first thing I always say is, are you okay?
23: Yeah.
0: You never know if it's an accident.
23: Let's we just bypass that.
0: Yeah.
23: Good morning. Hello.
15: Hello. Good morning.
23: Hey, good morning. How are you?
15: How are you? Great. How are you today?
23: Good.
0: We're doing
23: pretty
0: well.
23: Good. Who are we talking to?
15: This is Garage Sale Boy.
1: What is this?
15: Garage Sale Boy.
23: Garage Sale Boy.
0: How you doing? Garage Sale Boy.
23: Garage Sale Boy.
1: What was the guy you had in the news earlier? Eric Enemy.
0: Eric the Enemy.
1: I thought it was Eric the Enemy, and I'm thinking, well, that's a great wrestler's name.
0: Mm-hmm.
22: So,
1: Garage Sale Boy.
0: What up today? How you doing?
1: It's like a superhero.
15: Great.
1: Yeah. All right.
15: What you been up to?
1: Well, you know, just working.
22: Up to 5'10", 5'10". Yeah.
15: Same here.
23: Yeah.
1: Going to get some tickets for the big lottery tomorrow? Was that 800 million?
0: What's that?
22: That's
0: 975 million, by the way.
22: Yeah, close to $1 billion.
0: Wow. I'm waiting until it gets over $1 billion.
23: Now, do you play the lottery?
15: I play every now and then. I'll play an instant ticket here and there.
1: Buy a scratch-off.
23: I love scratch-offs.
1: Yeah, I'll buy $20 worth of $5 tickets. I'll buy four $5 tickets, and that's usually my limit then.
22: Mm-hmm. Now, have you ever won any significant money in playing the lottery?
15: $50 is a max.
0: Yeah.
22: Okay.
0: $50, $100. Okay. Sometimes I get behind a guy at this gas station that's buying like $200 worth, but he'll say, "Give me $10 of that one." I think five. Give me a $5.
1: Come on, I just want to get gas.
0: I just want $20 in gas. That's all I want.
22: Back in the late 70s, early 80s, I played the daily number twice, and of course I boxed it and played it straight. And both times there were frequencies of radio stations that I currently had a gig at. I played 103 and I won, and I also played 790, which was their AM frequency, and won that. And it was like $74. You know, it's like two car payments. You know, and I mean, my car payments were very low at the time. It was great.
0: That's good.
22: Yeah.
1: What is the game that's the big one tomorrow? Is that
0: Powerball?
1: That's the Powerball.
0: Tomorrow night.
1: How much are those tickets now? Because
0: they were like $5.
1: I think they're $5 a ticket now.
0: Huh. I haven't played in so long. So.
10: I haven't either.
0: Kathy, could you get about $20 worth? I'll pay you later.
1: I'll pay you later out of the winnings.
0: Yeah, when we win, you get the $20 back. In fact, I'll give you double $40.
1: Wow, big spender, and a coupon. And a coupon for a Big Mac. Yeah.
23: Now, how about, is there a long-gone business, or maybe more than one, that you would love to see come back again?
15: Fisher's Big Wheel in Hartville.
1: Oh, Fisher's Big
23: kidding.
1: Wheel.
23: Okay, Fisher's All Big right. Wheel.
1: I was thinking the Nest, but...
23: Yeah.
0: Is that Norton or Barbara? I couldn't remember.
1: I don't know.
23: Norton.
1: I
23: think
0: you were there so many times.
1: Norton, yeah.
23: Norton.
0: You had a shirt that said the Nest on it.
1: Yeah, yeah.
23: I think it was because of birds. It was pro-bird. All right, so did you, what did that store sell? Do you recall?
1: Fisher's Big Wheel? Everything.
23: Big Wheel. What was there? Everything.
15: It was pretty much everything. It was a multi-use store. Good and anything you pretty much wanted.
1: It was not necessarily a grocery store, though, was it? It was more.
15: No, it wasn't a grocery store.
1: It was more like a Clarkins or a Spartans or something like that.
22: Clarkins,
15: so. Store too.
1: Yeah.
22: Right.
1: Yeah.
22: Mm-hmm.
0: We had a Children's Palace. I enjoyed that as much as my kids did.
23: Gosh,
0: going in there.
1: Yeah.
23: I mean, what a great store.
0: Children's Palace. Mm-hmm. Walking around there.
22: Just always loved going to the stores which had everything. You know, you didn't have to go to like a shopping mall or a mini mall or, you know, drive 5 miles out of your way to get one thing you needed that could have been had at a department store back in the day.
15: Kmart.
22: Yeah.
0: One of my favorite was Hill's Department Store.
22: Man. Yeah. Hill's Kmart. Yeah. Kmart was great.
0: The Blue Light Special.
22: That's right.
1: Classic. I got to go to Kmart to the snack bar and get a sandwich. I pass.
23: I knew someone that worked at the store and said people would actually follow them around the store to wait till they turn, because they're usually right there when they
1: the
23: put it
1: blue
23: on.
1: Light?
23: Yeah.
1: Oh.
23: They would be, they'd miss be out. Following them around the store, which is crazy.
1: Yeah.
23: For a couple bucks off. You know?
1: Yeah, I've got a comedian friend, Mike Jaselka. Hey, Mike.
0: Hey, Mike.
1: In fact, he does. Joins me on
0: He's
1: the crackpot commercials.
0: Yeah.
1: He joins me on those commercials. But he has a whole bit about that. He goes, go wear a shirt, a white shirt and tie, and go to one of those big box stores. People will think you're the manager.
0: Yeah.
1: And he says, when they come up to you and say, how much is this? You take a red marker and mark, 79 cents.
22: Yeah. manager's special.
1: Yeah. It's a funny bit. Yeah. Hey, Mike, I hope you're doing well. So what else? Are you going out garaging today? Out garage sailing?
15: I normally go on the weekend.
1: Yeah, most of them are on weekends, you bet.
0: Yeah,
15: I work 5 days a week, and none of my weekends are free.
0: 40 hours
1: now,
0: a week.
1: When you go garage sailing, are you buying stuff for yourself or looking for things that you turn around and sell in a garage sale?
15: A little of both.
1: Okay, so you garage sale yourself?
15: If I buy something for to flip, I already have it sold.
23: Okay. Oh, all
1: right.
15: Those people that want it.
23: They want it.
1: Oh,
23: yeah.
1: There you go.
23: Now, do you have kids? Like, would you be buying for your friends and family too, or no?
15: Yep.
23: You do.
15: Yeah.
1: Mm-hmm. Oh, very cool.
0: Find some great.
22: So instead of re-garaging or re-gifting, you're re-garaging, right?
1: Re-garaging.
15: Yeah.
23: Re-garaging.
22: Not that there's anything wrong with that. No, of course not.
15: No. But if I see a good deal or something, I'll buy it, and if I know that somebody else needs it or wants it, I'll buy it and flip it that way.
22: Yeah, so it's kind of a way of paying it forward, and then, you know, you get paid too, and everybody's happy. Mm-hmm. So win-win.
0: Are you one of those that, like, you know, when the garage sale, say it's opening at 9 a.m., that you get there at 7 just to
15: make sure you... I'm not that.
0: Because there are certain people that do that and go to those...
1: Don't want to miss out on the big deals.
0: Well, they want to take a look at stuff before everybody else has a chance.
22: I'm gonna get my car to be first in line
0: and I'm
22: going to
0: pick over everything, you know?
22: Oh, yeah.
0: Cheaters. Those are cheaters.
15: I normally... take a list. I'll look up the yard sales, and I'll farthest one away from me first.
0: Very good.
15: And then I'll work my way back.
10: Very cool.
0: All right.
23: Have you ever thought of the strategy to wait till the sale is completely over and then just wait for trash day that week, and you'll see everything out there in the yard free?
15: I have done that, actually. Yeah,
23: you have? Sure.
0: All right.
23: Absolutely.
15: I got a Werberl's right here at work. And I actually am using it.
10: Yeah, very cool. Yeah,
1: all right. I was, I remember I was pretty little. I was
15: going to throw it away.
1: I was probably 5, 6, 7 years old. And a friend of mine around the corner from me had all kinds of stuff set out next to his garage that was going out in the trash. And he had a really neat little plastic truck.
0: All right.
1: And I said, hey, Mark, can I have this truck? And he goes, wait a minute. And he goes, hey, Mom, Tommy wants to go through our garbage. Can he have something? And I'm thinking... Even at a young age, I'm thinking, I don't think that sounded right.
22: No.
0: You just wanted
1: Tommy
0: wants
1: to go through our... I just want that little plastic truck.
0: Yeah.
1: It was cool.
0: Right. And a baby doll.
1: Well, the baby doll.
22: And, then,
1: and an old sandwich.
22: There you go. Another Seinfeld moment with George Costanza taking the donut out of the top of the trash can there.
1: Hey, it's still good.
22: Yeah.
23: Hey, we're coming up to the top. Right. I appreciate your call. Call us again when we can chat some more, okay?
22: Good to hear from you. Have a good one.
1: Garage sale boy.
23: Thank you. Take care. All right, there he goes, garage.

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0: 8:06, good morning. I'm Phil Ferguson, WNIR News, and the news being brought to you by Pella Windows and Doors. 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Showers, thunderstorms this morning and early afternoon. Get a bit of a break and then more rain, and the high today, 83. Rain tonight, the low 64, and it drops to 30% chance of rain tomorrow. And that is mainly in the afternoon. Partly sunny, the high 84. High school football player shot and killed Sunday afternoon. Police searching for two suspects. 19-year-old Jair Bell, quarterback at North High School, played in a scrimmage before he was killed on Sunday. Happened around 2 p.m. According to police, Bell was a passenger in a car on Marie Avenue in Akron when two suspects pulled up, began to fire shots into the vehicle. The 17-year-old driver was not injured, drove away from the area before officers found the car near Lakemont Avenue and Manchester Road near Summit Lake. Bell was shot in the head and died at the scene. Police continue to look for those two suspects. If you have any information, call APD at 330-375-2490. Portage County Prosecutor Connie Lewandowski announced that 58-year-old Richard McNeil of Streetsboro, sentenced to 10 to 15 years in the Ohio Department of Correction for attempted murder, plus 36 months for having a weapon under disability to run concurrently for a grand total of 13 to 18 years. The charges stem from Easter morning incident back in 2025 over who would feed the dog. 71-year-old Merrill McNeil, the defendant's wife, was drinking coffee in the living room when Richard McNeil approached her from behind. Although unaware of the objects used, her DNA and blood were traced to both a hammer and meat tenderizer located by police after a search warrant was granted. Merrill McNeil tried to escape via the front door, but the defendant continued striking her, ended up throwing her down the basement steps. Mrs. McNeil suffered several lacerations, required 17 staples, multiple spinal fractures, broken bones, a firearm prohibited from a previous charge also found during that search. Well, you can no longer bring a backpack or large purse with you to events. Akron Public Schools property, the district instituted enhanced event safety procedures that permit only clear clutch-sized bags and diaper bags. Joanne Isaac, Assistant Director of Marketing and Communications, telling the Beacon, special circumstances such as medical bags will be addressed at the entrances as needed. It's all for safety. Other entry requirements for athletic events, Akron Public Schools, all fans must go through metal detectors. Only students from the participating school teams will be admitted without a parent or guardian. Administrators will be at the gates. No re-entry, no refunds will be given, no entry after halftime of varsity games, no outside food or beverages except for factory-sealed water bottles. Additional information will be provided on the district's website at event entrances and on the back of event tickets, that according to the Akron Public School District. Remember, get the local news anytime at WNR.com, sponsored by CNB Homes. Contact them at 330-730-2025, 810 Sports in a minute.
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0: 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All right, the Guardians had an off day yesterday. Hopefully went to the batting cages. They start a three-game series in Detroit against the Motor City Kitties. Tonight, 6:40. Guardians have not played well since the All-Star break. Offensively, not scoring a lot of runs. And pitching, especially the bullpen. But the Guardians, 7 wins, 15 losses since the All-Star break. Now in fourth place in the division. Tanner Bibee will start for Cleveland. Guardians 6-0 against Detroit so far this season. That's a three-game series against Detroit. Akron Rubber Ducks on a three-game winning streak in Altoona to face the Curve for 6 games. And then back home here. And we give away tickets occasionally to an Akron Rubber Ducks game. Browns head coach Todd Monken remaining mum on whether or not Shedeur Sanders or Deshaun Watson will be the starting quarterback once the season, the official start of the season gets underway. He did say yesterday that both Shedeur and Deshaun will start one preseason game. And then he'll make the decision who will start that third preseason game. 3 preseason games, 17 regular season games. And, you know, the coach said that the plan during joint practices before the second game, Buffalo, is for Watson and Sanders then to continue to split reps with the first team regardless of the outcome of the game Saturday against Chicago. We have a poll question for you. Check it out, WNR.com. Who's going to win more college games this season? Akron or Kent State, weather, and your calls in a minute.
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0: All righty, get back to your calls in a minute. I want to thank Diane for sending this message here. You had talked about the roof collapse, Kelly.
6: Yes.
0: And she said it was Spartans.
6: Oh, that's right.
0: Where the roof
6: that's
0: cave
6: it. It
0: was Spartans.
6: On Waterloo Road, right, mm-hmm. right there in the park. It was Spartans, that's right. Yeah, yeah, so Clarkins was farther out on Arlington. So, yes, you're right.
0: And the roof's
6: a Spartan
0: store.
6: Yeah.
0: Mm-hmm. Weather forecast, some rain, showers and thunderstorms likely before 1, and then a bit of a break, then more rain. The high 83, rain tonight, 80%. Tomorrow, 30% chance of showers for your wet stay. 84 the high, the talk of Akron. WNR, let's go.
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1: 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Now,
7: here's Phil Ferguson.
8: Here we are.
7: John Largo. Joyce Johnson.
6: Ten corrected me.
9: Yes.
7: Tom Coulson.
10: Well, and it is Tuesday, the 11th of August. Welcome to the Morning Buzz here at WNIR. Hey, you've heard of Jiminy the Raccoon. Remember Jiminy?
8: Yes. Okay. Well, isn't it Jimothy?
10: Jimothy.
8: Okay, yes. Jimothy the round raccoon. Do you remember us talking about him before?
10: What did I say? Jiminy?
8: Yeah.
10: Jiminy Cricket.
8: Okay, Jimothy. Yeah.
10: Well, now there's Mayonnaise, a Dallas raccoon rescued because its head was stuck in a mayonnaise jar.
8: Yeah.
10: So they were able to free her from the sticky situation, but I'm looking over the story, and there's a picture of a Dallas Animal Services officer with Mayonnaise still with the jar on its head, posing for a picture. She has a big old smile on her face, and Mayonnaise is probably going, get this thing the hell off me, and so forget the photo ops. But Mayonnaise was lightly sedated, given fluids and medications, finally free from the mayonnaise jar. Animal officers said besides dehydration, she was in a remarkably good condition and full of energy after going without food. Food and water for a few days.
9: Oh, so she was in a mayonnaise jar.
10: Yeah, had her head trapped.
9: Well, I heard
10: she said, "What the hell, man?" Yeah,
8: exactly.
10: Stole my thunder on that.
6: That was
10: one,
6: good.
10: Phil.
6: That was good.
8: Now, you know, we hear about things that happen from time to time, like a deer with a basketball hoop
6: stuck between the crotch of a tree or something.
8: Oh, I mean, terrible! But you know, if it happens to a bear,
6: shoot it with a tranquilizer gun. But a tranquilizer, you'd have to. I'm not going to go up and say, "Excuse me, let me get that bag off your head." Hoagie came up. We're sitting in the backyard, and you know those plastic hanging baskets that you buy at the stores.
8: Sure.
6: The plant was all gone. That was completely empty.
10: Okay.
6: And I had like three of them sitting back in the corner by the garage. I thought I might fill them up with dirt, plants and flowers.
10: Sure.
6: And here comes Hoagie walking around, and he's got one stuck on his head. he was looking in it, and when he stood up, he stood up with a hook, and he's walking around and coming towards me. I said, Hoagie. What do you have?
8: Yeah.
6: And he comes over to me and said, dope.
9: You should have put one on your head.
6: It was stuck on his head. He's walking around like,
9: hello.
6: Come here, you dope.
8: See, it's an attention grab.
10: Yeah. Yeah. All these animals are being posers because it all began with Winnie the Pooh, the jar of honey stuck on his head.
6: Yep.
10: And that's like the original, that's the OG, that's what it is, you know.
8: Winnie
10: like
8: the Pooh.
10: Everybody else is a poser.
8: Hey there, Sasha Pratt.
9: Poser.
8: Let's go to
9: the phone. Let's talk to
8: Good people. Morning, hello. Thanks for holding. Hello. Hello.
6: Yes.
8: Yeah. It's you.
9: Thanks
8: how
9: for
8: you
9: being
8: doing?
9: So patient.
8: How you doing, man?
11: Pretty good, how you doing?
9: We're
8: good.
9: Doing pretty good.
6: We're doing, okay.
11: Caller, Mayo Mike.
9: What is it?
11: Second time caller, Mayo Mike.
9: Yeah. We're just talking.
8: Mayo Mike.
9: What up?
8: You call on cue.
9: Yeah, second time caller.
6: And what do you say, Phil? What the hell, man?
10: What the hell, man?
9: That's funny. How you doing, all right?
11: I'm pretty good. How about you guys?
8: Yeah.
6: We're doing okay.
8: So far, so good.
6: Working our way through the day.
9: Working our way back to you.
8: How about some of the long gone businesses that you'd like to see again?
9: Yeah.
8: Mayo Mike.
11: Ponderosa.
9: I always liked the old Ponderosa.
10: And Bonanza Steakhouse, too.
6: Yeah.
10: Bonanza was good.
6: My dad loved the Sizzler.
10: Yeah.
9: The Sizzler.
8: Well, you got a big roll.
6: Yep. Baked potato.
8: Baked potato.
6: Steak.
9: Man, was that good.
6: It was good.
8: It was good eats when we were little.
9: Wings. What's that?
11: Chicken wings was always good.
10: Yep. Oh, yeah. Definitely.
8: Mm-hmm.
10: Yeah.
9: That's a good
6: Ponderosa.
9: One. Yeah, I remember that
8: one. Yeah, that's a good one. Reasonable.
10: Yeah, And take the whole family there and not break the bank or anything. Just
6: Lauren Green got a cut of that.
10: Have a good old time.
9: Ponderosa.
8: I would hope.
9: They have the Hoss special.
6: and then there's a little hop sing.
8: Hop sing. Go ahead. I'm sorry.
9: What's that again?
10: Sorry about that, bud. What's that again?
11: That I want to thank you guys for them. Summit County Fair tickets. That was.
8: Now, what did you do there? What was that? What was your experience like?
11: Oh, it was pretty good. We just ate. We ate a lot of food.
8: You know
11: what I mean?
6: What's your favorite?
11: My brother. We got a lot of.
9: What'd you have? Sausage?
11: Fairs. We like going to them.
6: What's your favorite fair food?
9: What'd you have? A corn dog?
11: Don Russo sausage.
6: Yep.
10: Oh, there you go.
8: Okay.
6: Russo sausage.
8: They weren't kidding.
10: Yeah.
6: Sausage sandwich.
10: So what about, did you do any rides or any amusements or, you know, go to one of those booths where, you know, you like shoot water at a, you know, in a pistol and win a prize?
9: Or look at the animals.
10: Any of that stuff?
9: Animals there.
11: We played a few games, but we didn't ride no rides. We're we're too old to get on the ride.
8: Too old?
9: Yeah, especially when you see like a bolt laying on the ground there as you get on that ride.
6: You know what the carnies call those?
11: What? Disabled.
6: Okay. The carnies call those spinning bukes.
10: Yeah, well, that's cool. As long as you had a good time and everything. And you know, I hear they're replacing. You know, they used to have those little things. You have to be this tall to ride this ride. Now it's you have to be this young to ride this ride.
9: Oh, yeah. Okay.
10: You know, just
6: there's a certain point where
10: kind of reversal of things.
9: The couch is just able to ride some of those cedar point rides.
6: Some of them
9: now,
6: not because that stick barely. Just barely.
10: But so glad you had a great time.
9: Hey, no doubt about it.
10: You won the tickets from WNIR, right? Cool. And we like to keep them happy.
11: We like,
10: How was the weather there? The weather good for you?
11: Oh yeah, it was a little warm, but it was perfect, Johnny.
9: Yeah,
6: good.
11: A lot of people.
8: A lot of people there.
6: Yeah, good. Glad to hear that.
10: Yeah, those county fairs, man, bring them in. It's great stuff.
9: They're fun, man. Nothing like fair food.
6: You ever been to the Ohio State Fair? The big one?
10: Never have.
6: Never been to
11: that one. We go to all the ones around here.
8: Yeah. Sure.
6: Canfield has a great fair.
9: Yeah, Canfield Fair is coming up.
10: Yeah, Canfield's coming up. Definitely
6: Portage,
10: go-to place.
6: Is coming up at the end of the month.
10: Yeah. Mm-hmm.
8: Now, Mayo Mike, what is some bad advice on a first date to give someone? What should you not advise them to do?
9: Yeah, bad advice.
11: Don't talk about your exes.
8: Yeah.
6: Don't talk about
9: your exes.
8: Don't talk about the exes.
9: I hear you on that one. Okay.
8: That always seems to be a topic, though. I mean, it's going to come up.
9: It's going to come up. Yeah.
8: You know?
10: Yeah.
6: Yeah. And also, if you're at the fair with your date, don't get on the Cyclone. Don't get on one of the spinny rides.
9: The spinny rides. Mm-hmm. Remember the Roto or whatever that thing was?
6: Yes. The Roto.
10: Especially if you just had like, you know, sausage or a hot dog or chili dogs.
9: Round and round.
10: Not a pretty sight.
8: Right.
6: Yeah, that kind of puts
11: it. I don't ride them rides no more.
6: Yeah.
8: You don't do those rides, me and Mike?
10: Okay. Yeah.
6: That'll put a quick damper on a date.
10: But you also have to stay away from the rides that people are riding, too, because there could be that projectile.
6: Cast off.
10: Yes.
9: You got to be careful. Look out.
10: God, I'd have a booth selling insurance for that, just saying,
8: Now.
11: I'm 60.
8: Go ahead.
9: You what? Sorry, we didn't.
6: You're 60?
11: 68.
10: 68. Okay. Not, fair enough.
9: I don't ride my rides.
11: We go to all the fairs. We like to go and eat.
9: Yep. Yeah, people watch. Look around.
6: I'll ride the Ferris wheel with the daughter or something. But now, no.
10: Yeah.
6: Once that go real,
9: I'll go through the funhouse.
6: Yeah. Well,
8: for different reasons.
6: Yeah. Decoration ideas for Phil's house.
9: Yeah. That's crazy.
8: Now, the average person will lose 22 of these in their lifetime. What do you think it is? It's not their wallet. It's not jewelry. It's not socks.
6: Hmm.
8: What do you think it might be?
6: They'll lose 22 of these on average in a lifetime.
8: Yeah, what do you think, Mayo Mike?
9: Men or women?
11: I don't know. A toothbrush?
9: Yeah.
6: Toothbrush.
8: That's a good guess. Toothbrush, Mayo Mike. And since you're a fair guy, you want to win today?
6: Hey.
11: I'd love to.
6: Portage County Fair. Yeah, baby.
10: There you go.
8: And I just found your information.
6: There
8: Mayo
6: we are.
8: Mike.
6: Good deal.
9: Way to go, Mayo Mike.
8: You're only a second-time caller, so I had to look it up.
6: He's new on your list.
10: Yeah.
8: He is new on the list.
9: So thanks for calling. Yeah. We got all the info. We appreciate it.
8: We got your info. Enjoy the fair.
10: And
8: call
10: us back and give us a report.
8: Yeah. Yeah.
10: You will be our Ohio Fair correspondent.
8: Right.
9: Enjoy the fair.
6: I know DeRusso's will be there.
11: One more thing.
8: Yes.
11: One more thing.
8: Yeah.
11: You guys was asking questions about lottery.
10: Yeah.
8: Yeah.
10: Lottery.
8: Yeah.
11: 5 years ago, I got to go on a cash explosion.
9: Oh,
8: no way.
9: I always wondered. I always wanted to see somebody on cash explosion.
8: That's been my dream.
9: How did you do, sir?
11: I won $100,000.
6: Wow.
8: What?
6: Awesome.
8: Wow.
6: Oh, how much of that did you get to keep?
9: Yeah.
11: $72,000.
9: Okay, that's not bad.
6: Oh, I'll take it, baby.
9: Hey,
6: you bet.
9: Way to go. You had to be excited, man.
6: It's like working in radio.
11: Yeah.
8: Now,
9: was
11: May 8th, 2021.
9: Was your family right there in the bleachers or whatever?
11: Well, it was during COVID. It was May 8th, 2000, so we had to do it at the house.
9: Virtual.
11: And that stand, and you put the iPod, and you had to put a code in it. right in my dining room.
9: I tell you that's exciting, man. Yeah. Very good. All right. Congratulations.
11: I'll give it one of my kids and my grandkids.
6: I won one of the tickets.
11: My car off.
6: That says, you know, you get an entry.
9: Yeah, you get an entry
6: into Cash Explosion. So I sent that in, and I'm thinking, oh, this is going to be awesome. So I had not really watched the show much. So I turned the show on for a few weeks, and I watched, and I thought, I don't know if I want to be on this show. There's some weird dudes on here. I don't know if you were one of the weird dudes, but there were some freaky.
11: I'm probably one of the weird dudes.
6: Yeah, probably. I'm looking at this going, man, I don't know if I want to be on this.
9: I'll tell you what, that'd be exciting to win $100,000, man.
6: You bet.
11: That was fun.
9: Very good.
8: Is the show still on, correct?
6: Cash Explosion.
9: What's that?
11: That was one thing in my lifetime that I really enjoyed.
9: Yeah.
6: Yeah, that'd be a thrill.
9: That's like a half-hour show, right, every week? Mm-hmm.
11: Yeah.
9: Yeah. Well, way to go there.
8: Yeah. Well, and today you're a winner.
6: How did you get on the show? Did you send in an entry ticket from a scratch-off or something?
11: Yeah, you had to go. Back then, you bought a ticket from the store and you scratched it off. It had an entry. You just put your address and your name on the back of it, and you sent it in, and they pick it. They call
6: picked
11: you.
6: You.
9: Do they gave you a call?
11: Yeah, gave me a call.
6: Oh, awesome.
11: Came to my house. Like I said, it was during COVID, so they came to my house. And,
9: boy.
11: And gave me an iPad and a stand, and you put the iPad on there, and you put a code in, and the show starts.
6: Yeah.
9: Pretty neat, man.
11: My son did that.
9: Way to go. And now you got fare tickets.
8: Yeah. Mayo
6: Mike.
8: You really are a winner.
6: You
9: continue to win big.
8: Yeah.
9: Right here on Winner Radio.
11: I appreciate it.
8: Yeah. Well, you're a winner, and
11: I really appreciate it.
6: Mayo
8: Mike. Enjoy it. Yeah.
9: See you later, Mayo
8: Mike. All right, Mayo Mike. Take care, man.
6: Yeah.
9: Give us a call back, man.
6: We appreciate all our callers here at WNR.
8: Yeah. Good morning. Hi.
12: Good morning, funny people.
8: Hi.
12: Hey, Star.
6: Star.
8: Dar. It's Dar.
6: I was going to say Star, but
8: hey, Dar.
9: How you doing?
8: How's it going, man?
12: Heat of yesterday again with these storms. Oh my goodness.
8: Yeah.
9: Yeah, I tell you what, there was a lot of damage in the Copley area, some in Cuyahoga Falls, but all over, yeah.
12: Yeah, I think my tomatoes had it.
9: Your what? Tomatoes?
6: Your tomatoes. The storm got to your tomatoes?
12: Yeah, they got my tomatoes.
8: Really?
12: What's going on this year? They're just green.
8: No kidding.
6: I've got a lot of green tomatoes and green cherry tomatoes. Oh. They're not ripening up yet.
9: All right.
12: Yeah. Before I forget, I don't know if this is too personal. You have the one caller that I love to hear, 420. What does that mean?
9: 420.
8: Tom, you better take that one.
6: April 20th is Pot Day.
9: 420.
6: It is Marijuana Day.
10: Marijuana.
6: It's when they celebrate the Marijuana Day.
9: Yeah, so that's 420.
6: He got the nickname of 420.
9: And he is,
12: I should have thought about that more.
8: Aren't you glad you asked?
9: Yeah.
6: I've never celebrated personally myself.
8: Yeah.
6: I've just read stories. Well,
9: stories
8: about
9: it. Yes.
8: Yeah.
10: And if you remember the movie Fast Times at Ridgemont High, there's a character played by Sean Penn named Jeff Spicoli, who happened to be on a long time high, so to speak. And 420 is very, very much sounding like him.
6: Thanks.
9: Well,
6: Mr. Hand.
12: The Prowler car in that movie?
10: Oh, right. The one football player's car that got destroyed, and Spicoli was driving it, I think, and then they disguised it as the other football team vandalizing it, and then the driver of the car was just angry.
6: Wasn't that Forrest Whitaker?
10: That was Forrest Whitaker. That's right. Yeah.
6: Great movie. That's a lot of fun.
10: Yeah. Good stuff.
6: Judge Reinhold in that.
10: Yep. Yep.
6: Good movie.
12: No,
6: Spicoli.
8: I'm sorry?
9: What's that?
12: I had no idea it was a pot day.
6: Yes,
8: 420. Pot day,
10: Well, now you know. Mark your calendar.
9: 420.
8: We also have a 421.
6: Yes.
8: I mean, we have
6: others.
8: I'm not
6: quite sure what that is.
8: Right. We have variations.
6: Yeah. Is he extra? I don't know if he's partying extra hard.
8: People,
6: I don't know.
8: If they like we have a Sassafras 1, a Sassafras 2. We have, some people that just kind of play off that.
6: Only one dar.
8: Only one dar.
9: You're one of a kind, dar.
8: Now, Dar, what are some of the long gone businesses which you would love to see again?
12: Okay, so I grew up in pretty rural area. Ben Franklin.
8: Ben Franklin.
6: There was one right downtown Carrollton that just closed. A few months ago, it closed, went out of business.
12: Oh, really?
6: They
12: were gone for. For a long, long time now.
6: It had the old wood floors, and you could walk through it, and the floors would creak. But they sold fabric and all kinds of stuff.
8: Yeah.
12: But, yeah, mosquito pointing, all that stuff. It was great.
6: We'd go in there and walk around, buy a few things, buy some candy.
10: And talk about one-stop shopping. You don't see that anymore, I tell you that.
9: Right.
12: Joyce, you were bringing up the blue light special thing earlier.
9: Yeah, I mentioned that earlier.
8: Yep.
12: I had to do that long, long time ago when I had a job at the Kmart.
8: Okay.
9: You were the blue light lady?
6: The blue light lady.
12: They did.
9: Did they follow you around to see where you're putting the... Did they?
12: It was, it was kind of, really? You're going to do this to
9: That's
12: me?
9: Hilarious.
12: They wouldn't even let me get off the phone after
8: No.
12: They were just running.
9: That blue light special.
8: It must have been a universal thing because the person I spoke with had the same experience every time they knew they were the ones that hit the blue lights.
9: That's hilarious.
8: And people started following them throughout the store.
10: Yeah.
8: It's crazy.
12: Well, you know what I about like Thanksgiving, Christmas time, they would have those early bird specials. A can of cookies. Oh, there'd be like, I don't know, maybe 100 people out there waiting for them.
8: I know.
12: Yeah, got in there, it's 10:05, I got to go to work, and all these people are standing there like, that's crazy. That's
10: yeah, it's like you think they were selling Springsteen tickets or something, it's like, come on.
9: Got to get a pan of cookies.
12: Oh, my gosh.
9: Box of cookies.
6: Got to get a box of Christmas
8: The
6: cookies.
8: Average person will lose 22 of these in their lifetime. What do you think they are? It's not socks, wallets, jewelry. What do you think it might be?
12: Well, I thought about two different things, and I break them more than I lose them. I would say glasses.
10: Pair of glasses.
9: Hey, you won.
12: Yes.
9: Way to go.
8: That is correct.
6: I was thinking teeth.
8: Oh, teeth. Well, there's way more than that. Glasses.
9: Yeah, I can see that.
6: Yeah, you bet.
10: Have you ever lost a pair of glasses and then you find out that either you're already wearing them or they're like right above your head?
6: Right,
10: and it's
6: on
10: like,
6: your head.
10: Where are those things?
8: Oh, isn't that funny when we...
6: Yeah.
8: We do that.
6: Now, I've done it.
8: All right, so
9: I did it. I've seen it.
8: Would you want perfect hair or perfect teeth?
9: Yeah.
12: Well, I definitely have to go with the teeth.
8: Okay. Teeth, yeah. We all kind
9: of
8: want
9: a lot
8: nice
9: of us
8: teeth.
9: Would like decent teeth.
8: Teeth are so key and so important. Would you like to go to the Portage County Randolph Fair?
6: Important.
12: Well, I have to pass this time.
9: That's
8: okay.
12: Somebody that can use those because I wouldn't be able to go. But
9: we appreciate the call. It's always nice hearing.
10: Yeah, not a problem. And
8: always love your calls.
10: Thanks for paying it forward too.
8: All right, take care.
10: You have a great Tuesday.
9: Take care.
8: Good morning. Hello.
10: WNIR.
13: Happy Wednesday.
9: Wet's day tomorrow. It's more red.
13: Today's Wednesday. It's all wet.
10: Oh. Yeah. We got it the first time.
6: It's gonna be wet. Yep.
13: Phil didn't.
6: Well, Phil's Phil.
9: I'm a little.
8: He's holding his laughter.
9: Now, you know what I mean?
10: Yeah.
9: Hey, by the way, thanks for the picture you sent me. You live in a pretty nice place there, Ben.
13: Oh, thank you. I appreciate it. Yeah, it was raining, and Claire was a scared.
9: Raining cats and dogs?
10: Yeah.
13: Well, she won't let me pick her up. She gets scared. She chases me. She won't let me pick her up, so I have to give her a pork.
9: A what?
13: She's a pork.
6: Piece of pork.
10: A piece of pork.
13: Yeah.
10: Okay.
13: That's what she eats. She eats pork and potatoes. So come on, let's get a porky. And then she lets me pick her up. And I sat at the desk with her on my arm and listened to WNR and was on the computer and drinking coffee.
10: Oh.
13: That's my happy place.
10: A little multitasking going on there. Good for you.
13: Oh, I'm telling you what, man. I'm Mr. Mom over here. When my wife isn't home, I got it down. I'm domesticated.
10: Oh, man. Mr. Mom, what a great movie.
13: Yeah. Very sad.
6: So your wife works?
13: No. She's over taking care of her mother.
9: So Nettie's over there taking care of. Okay.
10: Okay. A little caregiver action.
9: Yeah. You know,
10: that's
9: nice.
10: Good. That's good.
9: And you're taking care of your mom, who's 91.
13: Yeah. Wow. Yeah. You know that. Phil.
10: Yeah. And that's so nice to keep it in the family like that too. You know, because you know you've got caregivers and professionals, and nothing against them, but you know the family connection is always something that is worthwhile for you.
9: And you know, Mom is special. Mom likes Metallica, right? Metallica.
6: She's a big Metallica fan.
13: She likes any metal. Yeah.
9: Nice man. I tell you what. Headbanger.
13: I played her some Depeche Mode. She hated it.
9: Oh.
10: Yeah, well, you know.
9: Everybody.
13: Across the street, just to tell you, from my mother-in-law's house had 24-hour care. It was $13,000 a month. We would like to do that.
9: $13,000 a month?
6: Do you think, Phil, when you get, at that senior age, do you think your boys will take care of you?
13: Well,
9: I'll say, Philip, hello. Michael.
6: We're not home right now.
9: Hello?
8: Yeah.
9: Hey, kids.
8: I think my kids are going to send me out on an iceberg. I think that's the plan.
9: I tell you what, they talked about seniors taking cruises and stuff, and that's not a bad idea.
10: There you go.
9: Because it's cheaper than $13,000 a month. Just keep putting me on a different cruise.
10: And there are stories of people that actually live on cruise ships.
6: Right. Yeah. $13,000 a month.
9: I mean,
6: that's a lot of cruises. Why not?
9: Why not? Just, yes.
10: Got all the amenities right
9: there. I'll go on that swinger cruise ship.
6: Oh, boy.
9: For seniors.
6: Oh, boy.
9: You know what? By 8 o'clock at night, man.
6: You know,
9: look out.
6: On that seniors, what did you call that? The swingers cruise?
10: Oh, yeah, the swingers cruise.
6: The biggest deal maker is the guy that sells them little blue pills.
10: Hey,
9: I got some $5.
10: It gives new meaning to the nautical term land ho.
8: Whoa.
9: You got to watch out the swinger cruise.
8: Yeah. Have you ever won the lottery?
13: No, I think the lottery is a big
6: But all the money goes to the schools.
10: Yeah, I mean, have you ever played the lottery or just don't play it anymore?
13: I mean, I won $50 on a scratch ticket, but it's rigged.
10: Yeah, but
13: you know what? I pay enough money going to the school over the years.
10: Yeah.
9: They have a movie called Stan and Marge Go Large or something like that.
10: Oh, yeah, with
9: it's about the lottery, Brian. And it's true.
10: Yes, it's
9: and he made millions for the town and everything, but it was legit. Mm-hmm. He just found a loophole, and it's a pretty good movie if you have time to watch it.
10: Yeah,
9: you know,
6: I've heard about mathematical loophole.
10: Yeah, they have like some kind of system or something.
9: They go large, or I forget. It's
10: it's a
9: pretty good movie, and it's true. He made like $13 million.
10: Mm-hmm. Man, based on a true story.
6: Well, the money I've won on the on scratch offs at the cabin I bought. It's paid for a hot water tank. I replaced that ourselves, but we bought the hot water tank. We bought the bed and the mattress with our winnings, our refrigerator with our winnings.
10: Nice.
6: I replaced kitchen cabinetry with our winnings.
9: The only thing is, how much money did you spend?
6: Right. If I had just took the money that I bought tickets and put them in a jar, I could have bought four hot water tanks, three refrigerators, 8 beds, and I could have remodeled the kitchen completely with new tile floor.
10: And a partridge in a pear tree, too.
6: But you never know.
9: You never know
6: when you're scratching those off.
10: Can't win if you don't play.
6: I bought $20 worth this past weekend and won $35. So, hey.
9: So, do you look at it winning 35 or 15?
6: Basically 50.
10: Yeah.
6: But, hey, I'll take it.
10: Yeah. Gives you that good feeling.
6: More than I got for the post office.
8: How about a long-gone business that you would love to see again? What do you think, BS, sir?
13: I would like to see... I don't know if you guys have been up to Cleveland much. The New Era Burlesque.
10: Oh,
8: the New Era Burlesque. I remember when that was functioning.
10: Mm-hmm.
13: There's a sentimental reason for that. Mm-hmm. When Mom and Dad came from a little town in Pennsylvania, they came to Cleveland and they were running around the big city exploring things. They went in there, checked it out. They didn't know what it was. They just went in there. I heard there was a woman there that did magic tricks with ping pong balls.
8: Oh.
6: Oh, boy. Wendy O. Williams.
8: Food was good. Yeah.
6: Yeah. Who goes to a strip joint and gets dinner?
8: I know. You go there for the buffet. Yep. Hey, we got to hit some news, man. Thanks for calling.
10: Thanks,
8: okay?
10: Have a good day, man.
8: All right.
10: Catch you later.
9: 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Washington Post reporting President Donald Trump secretly flew out of last month's NATO summit in Ankara, Turkey, on an alternate military aircraft due to an Iranian assassination threat. The operation involved a ruse where journalists and some White House staff believed they were on the same plane as Trump. After boarding Air Force One, Trump was secretly transferred to a smaller plane via an airport catering truck. The White House did not directly address the report, but issued a statement highlighting that it uses every tool at its disposal to address threats on the president. The Secret Service declined to comment.
0: powerful 7.4 magnitude earthquake has struck western Colombia, killing at least 111 people and damaging hundreds of buildings. Colombia's Geological Service says the quake was the country's strongest this century, followed by numerous aftershocks. Summit County Medical Examiner's Office, Akron Police, released the name of the 19-year-old fatally shot yesterday. Jair Bell was a passenger when two suspects opened fire at an intersection at Manchester Road and Lakemont Avenue, striking him in the head. Bell was pronounced dead at the scene. Bell played football for Akron's North High School, would have been a senior this fall. GoFundMe has been created to help his adoptive family with burial costs. Remember, get the news anytime at WNIR.com. 842, back with sports in a minute.
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0: 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Well, the call for a starting quarterback day one still up in the air, according to head coach Todd Monken, first-year head coach in Cleveland. He said yesterday the plan is for Shedeur Sanders and Deshaun Watson to each start a preseason game before the Browns make the call on who the starting quarterback for the season will be. Monken did not know yet which games which quarterback will play. Browns open up their preseason coming up in a couple of days, Saturday afternoon at 1 o'clock against the Chicago Bears, then play the following Saturday against the Buffalo Bills. Prior to that game against Buffalo, and the Browns have done this the last few years, the Browns will conduct joint practices with the Bills. The coach said that the plan during those joint practices is for Watson and Sanders to continue to split reps with the first team regardless of the outcome of Saturday's game against Chicago. So still up in the air, who will be the starting quarterback for Cleveland on opening day. Guardians had an off day yesterday. Big series, another big series, three games with the Detroit Tigers. The Tigers right in front of them in the division. And the Guardians will send Tanner Bibee to the mound tonight. The Guardians are 6-0 against Detroit so far this season. We give away tickets occasionally to see an Akron Rubber Ducks game. Still, season moves on, so you still have time to get out there to downtown Akron and see the Rubber Ducks. They're on a three-game winning streak, and they are in Altoona to face the Curve tonight, and that series starts at 6. And we have a poll question for a WNAR sports poll. Check it out. We'll check out weather in a minute.
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9: All right, WNIR weather forecast. Right now, we got showers and thunderstorms moving through the area, and that will continue into the early afternoon hours. Get a bit of a break, then rain returns, and the high today, 83. Overnight, rain and the low, 64. Tomorrow, partly sunny, high 84. We do have a 30% chance of rain, but it gets better as we head towards the weekend. 40% chance of rain Thursday, the high 83. Friday, mostly sunny and 80. Saturday, mostly sunny and 80. And then for Sunday, partly sunny, 83 at the Talk of Akron WNIR.
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18: 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Now, here's Phil Ferguson.
9: All right.
18: John Lockwood. Yep. Joyce Johnson.
8: Yeah. Good morning.
18: Tom Dullison.
9: Hello. Yeah. How we all doing?
10: Tuesday, oh, August 11th. And
9: already.
10: If you recall, about 6 years ago, we had this thing going on called COVID, COVID-19,
8: oh, yeah,
10: and lockdowns and everything.
8: We were here.
10: And, you know, we found ways to stay busy, get creative. But now, over 6 years after the start of the pandemic, many of the items we purchased out of panic or boredom are just collecting dust. So here's a list of some things that you have permission to sell, donate, or just get rid of. Okay. One of them is canned goods. You know, it's almost like, you know, you had to have like a fallout shelter or something.
8: Them, yeah.
10: Had to stock up emergency cans of soup, beans, corns. If you bought them in 2020, they may be well past their prime. Hobby kits, sourdough starters, knitting kits, craft supplies. Remember, we're all going to become crafty people. And if you haven't touched them in 6 years, well, chances are you're not going to do it. Donate or sell them. You know, have a yard sale.
8: Yes.
10: Get rid of them. Make
8: yes,
10: a little
8: so many.
10: bulk cleaning products. Mm. Stocked up like the world was ending, but many cleaning products really only have a shelf life of around 2 years. Mm. Like disinfectants, detergents, sprays may have lost their effectiveness. And if you haven't cleaned your house in 6 years, you ain't going to start now. Also, puzzles and board games. Mm-hmm. I kind of disagree with that because, you know, you can always, you know, find something to do if you're bored. You have a puzzle or a board game, you dig it up. And last but not least, exercise equipment. Mm. You're going to get healthy because you're going to be shut in. That treadmill, stationary bike, collection of dumbbells may have been your big 2020 fitness plan. But once again, if it's been gathering dust for 6 years, it's probably time to admit the workout never happened. Let it go.
8: Mm-hmm. Yeah. Exercise equipment is huge because ours is in our closet. Yep. We do have some.
10: And nothing says fitness journey like a stationary bike going nowhere.
8: Right, exactly.
6: Holding up pants and a shirt.
9: Sure.
6: Yeah, maybe a hoodie laying there.
9: Once in a while, you see one on the curb there. You know, they just couldn't sell it, so they go.
8: They gave it away.
6: When my daughter sold her house, she had a treadmill and a nice treadmill, nice stationary bike in the basement.
10: Yeah.
6: And she had to move. So her husband was living in Tucson, so she had to move out that way. And I told her, I'll finish fixing up the house, and you put it on the market, and we'll take care of it. So we painted the basement. Teresa and I painted the entire basement. And I looked at Teresa, and I said, do you want to drag these out to the curb?
8: Yeah.
6: And she goes, I don't want to try to carry those out. So what we did is we painted the whole basement real nice, and then we put lights up in the one corner, and we set it up like an exercise center.
10: Okay.
6: And it really did look pretty nice. And I'm thinking, yeah, we're just going to leave them here. So whoever buys the house gets a nice treadmill instead of an exercise center.
9: They
6: so
9: could take it out.
6: It looked like a nice place, like a gym down there.
8: Like it was staged to be that way.
6: Yes, absolutely. It was a lot easier than carrying those suckers up the steps and out to the curb.
10: Oh, yeah.
8: Yeah, we're giving away a family four-pack to the 168th Portage County Randolph Fair.
10: Yeah.
8: It runs August 25th through the 30th. You might even recognize some faces.
9: Let's talk to people.
8: Good morning. Thank you for holding. Hello.
20: Hello.
9: Hello.
8: Hi. Hello.
6: How are you?
8: Who are we talking to?
20: Fine. I need fair money.
6: You need bail money?
20: Fair money.
6: Share money.
10: Share money.
9: Fair money?
6: Fair money.
10: Oh, fair money.
8: Oh.
10: Oh, okay. I thought
6: you said bail money, and I'm thinking,
8: we're not the people to ask for bail money.
9: I got $5 on me.
10: Yes.
8: Right.
10: It sounded like you said share money, and I thought Cher's coming to town.
8: Yeah.
10: Is she in
6: town? I ain't sharing.
10: On tour?
6: So you need fair money.
20: I'm calling for fair tickets. So my dad, every year when we were young, he'd give everybody, there were six of us kids, and he'd give everybody fair money, drop us off. Oh. We'd have a great time. So as we started getting older and married and children, he still gave us fair money, and it was so fun.
8: Well, we're going to make you earn
6: it. How much fair money would your dad give you?
9: What do you give?
6: Like $5?
20: Back in the day, back in the day, it would be about $20.
9: Wow. What? Oh, okay.
6: Wow. How many kids?
9: And how many were there?
20: And then as he got older, I mean, the last time he passed away, and I was caregiving for him, but he passed away in 2023. But the last time he gave us fair money, it was $100.
6: Oh, and how many were there? How many kids are there?
20: Six.
6: He gave each one $600.
10: Well, and how long ago? Yeah. How long ago was that?
20: 2023 was the last.
9: Oh, that's when you got the $100 bill. Hey, I tell you what, that's not bad.
10: That was a lot of money back then, and still a lot of money. It's $100 more than I had.
6: $100 in lemon shake-ups. Hold on.
9: I'll tell you what, get yourself
6: rabbit on a stick and stuff.
9: I love it.
6: And they put rabbit on a stick. Do they put it by the rabbit?
8: I don't know.
6: I don't think
9: get yourself some cotton candy.
10: And by the way, did we get who we're talking to? Did you give your name?
8: Have you called them?
20: Roadhog.
9: Roadhog.
10: Oh, it's Roadhog. Okay.
8: Roadhog.
6: Way to go,
8: Roadhog. I don't know if you're on my list, Roadhog. But
20: No.
8: No, you're not. I was going to say.
10: Okay.
6: Well, you will be.
8: Roadhog.
6: Yeah, well.
20: I used to work construction, and they used to call me Mama Roadhog because when I was driving a great big articulating dump, it was all off-road stuff. I never let these guys pass me.
9: Very good, man.
8: Now, Roadhog, what are some of the long-gone businesses that you would love to see again?
20: I would say Zehrs Department Store.
6: Zehrs.
10: Oh, wow.
9: I remember Zehrs.
10: Yeah.
9: All right.
20: Yeah. That was one of my favorites.
6: Sure.
8: Yeah.
6: Zayers had all kinds of stuff.
10: It didn't, like Kmart, didn't but... Zayers have like an offshoot, like a sub store or something that they had a, like went under a similar Zayers brand name, but it was smaller. I remember Zayers, though. It definitely
6: Wasn't there a relationship between Kmart and Kresge's?
9: No.
6: Wasn't Kresge's an offshoot of Kmart?
20: I'm not sure about Zayers because that was like my first job out of high school.
6: Mm-hmm. At Zayers?
10: Okay.
20: Yes, and Mr. Ledico owned the store.
6: Mr. Ledico.
20: And so I went in to get a job, and my mom sat in the little, I was driving at the time, I think, but anyway, but my mom sat in the little snack area while they did my interview, and they did my interview in the snack area. So I worked there several years. I was a customer service manager. And one day, Mr. McLean, who was in charge, he was like second in charge. Mr. Ledico owned the store, but Mr. McLean ran the store. And one day he took me aside, and he said, Mama Roadhog.
6: Mama Roadhog.
20: Do you know why we hired you?
6: Uh-oh.
20: We had to go through tests, like math tests and stuff like that back then. And I'm thinking, you know, well, of course you hired me upon my skill management. He goes, oh, no. And then Mr. Ledico was sitting there while Mr. McLean asked me that. And Mr. Ledico said, no, we hired you because you had a pretty mom.
6: Pretty mom.
8: Oh, that's funny.
6: Whatever it takes.
9: Yeah. Very good. I like that.
20: Yeah. I was heartbroken. I was all that hard work I did meant nothing.
8: Just another beautiful face.
6: Time both of my daughters never got hired because the boss said, we don't want to hire you because you got a creepy dad.
9: Your dad.
6: Look at that.
10: The restraining orders.
9: Crazy, man.
6: And the restraining orders didn't help.
10: Oh, by the way, Zara department stores, they were a chain of discount stores, and then they were taken over by Ames department stores. Remember Ames? And then Zare merged with one of its subsidiaries, the parent company of TJ Maxx. They're still around today.
9: Yeah, TJ Maxx. Sure.
10: Yeah. Mm-hmm. But Sears had a bunch of satellite stores.
6: Sears?
10: They had Sears Home Goods, where they do appliances, and some other Sears affiliates, where they specialized in one, you know, department in the department store itself. So there you go.
6: Yeah. But Zayers.
8: Have you ever won a lottery prize? Yes, a small prize, a large prize? No, or I don't play.
20: $75.
8: I'll take it.
20: Yeah, my dad and I went in, you know, and I'd pick the numbers, and they used to print the numbers that won. And this was way back in the day when they had three scratch-offs.
8: Uh-huh. Yeah.
20: Yeah, and anyway, I would strategically pick the numbers, and they would print them in the Stark County magazine.
6: Okay.
20: And I would study the numbers that came up from
6: See, did I win?
20: We won $75.
6: Yeah.
20: After I ran, I moved from like Giant Eagle over to Sparkle Market.
8: Right.
9: Oh, Sparkle Market.
20: And I had to run the lottery machine. I never played the lotto again. I never played it again. It's a get-rich-quick scheme.
9: Yeah. I know. Well,
8: But some people do. Some people, you know, get lucky.
6: I hit the lottery big time. Big time. When I met Teresa.
9: I was going to say, when you met Teresa.
8: What about her?
6: I hope
8: her
6: she's listening.
8: Perspective on this.
6: Loser.
8: Yeah,
6: she's thinking, I'm a...
8: My luck is just taking it down.
6: What is she thinking?
9: She spins a joker.
8: Poor Teresa.
9: Joker.
8: Yeah. How about some bad advice for a first date? What do you think? What's some bad advice?
6: Stay away from the baked beans. Yeah, really? I'm just saying.
20: I would say not to talk so much about how you grew up.
6: Yeah.
8: Yeah.
6: Oh, okay.
8: Yeah. Let it be a surprise when they meet your family.
6: Yeah.
9: Oh, boy.
8: Let it be a big shock.
10: A little undisclosed family history.
8: That's
6: Yeah. I've had people go, your brother really was a carny?
8: Yeah. Well, it's truly an amazing story, your family. Would you like to win today? I think you would.
6: Oh.
8: I think you definitely want to win.
6: Portage County Fair.
9: Portage County Fair.
8: You want to win? Yeah, I think that's it.
9: All right, well, you're a winner.
8: So what I need to do, though, is put you on hold, and I need to get your full name and your address, and I'm going to go ahead and add Roadhog to your
6: Roadhog.
8: Candle, okay?
9: When you call in, mention Roadhog.
8: Roadhog.
6: It's a lot different than Roadhard.
9: Yes, that's two different things.
8: Or Roadkill.
10: So you hang on. We're going to get
9: We love your calling, man. Thank you for calling.
8: There she goes, and we'll be back.
4: Have a good life.
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21: From ABC News, I'm Sherry Preston. This hour, Luigi Mangione is due in court in what might be his final pretrial hearing before jury selection in his state case begins next month. ABC's Matt Rivers is at the courthouse in Lower Manhattan.
22: Defense lawyers are expected to ask the judge whether the trial can be broadcast live. Mangione is, of course, accused of shooting.

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2: Wow. How about that?
3: You guys are a great team.
2: That was really
3: impressive. That's teamwork right there.
1: It's going to cost you.
2: That was impressive.
1: $20.
2: I'll settle for 50. All right. And we do have a flood watch, Cully War floods occasionally, flood watch in effect from 11 a.m. This morning through Wednesday morning. So keep that in mind, flood watch. And the weather, showers, thunderstorms likely before 1 p.m. Some of those could be severe. Then we do have a chance of showers and storms after 3 p.m. Otherwise, mostly cloudy for today and the high 83 degrees. Tonight, more rain. Tomorrow, 30% chance of rain for Wednesday, 84 the high. Well, a high school football player shot and killed Sunday afternoon. Police searching for two suspects. 19-year-old Jair Bell was a quarterback at North High School, played in a scrimmage before he was killed once again on Sunday afternoon. According to police, Bell was a passenger in a car on Marie Avenue in Akron when two suspects began opening fire. The 17-year-old driver was not injured, drove away from the area before officers found the car near Lakemont Avenue and Manchester Road. That's near Summit Lake. Bell was shot in the head and died at the scene. Police, again, continue to look for two suspects. If you have any information, call Akron Police, 330-375-2490. Summit County Fiscal Office have begun now their tour of informational meetings regarding property valuations. The first meeting yesterday at Springfield Township Hall, and a second meeting, once again, Summit County, second meeting. Informational meetings taking place today at Stowe City Hall. And for more meeting locations, visit the Summit County Fiscal Office website. Town Hall 2 Integrated Health Network and Neighborhood Development Services hosting a grand opening of Tommy's Place, a low-barrier shelter in Ravenna. That's coming up this Thursday at 11 a.m. And Tommy's Place, located at 3761 Lovers Lane in Ravenna. Tommy's Place is a 10-bed residential facility serving Portage County residents experiencing homelessness, particularly those facing mental health challenges, substance use disorders, or involvement with the justice system. So once again, that is that Ravenna Homeless Shelter, Tommy's Place, grand opening, and that is set for this Thursday. Remember, get the local news anytime at WNIR.com, and it's sponsored by CNB Homes. 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
2: WNIR weather: showers, thunderstorms likely before 1 p.m., then a bit of a break, and then rain returns. A high today, 83, and then tonight, 80% chance of rain. The low, 64, drop it a 30% chance of rain tomorrow. The high, 84. 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
0: 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Now, here's Phil Ferguson, John Lockwood, Joyce Johnson, and Tom Cullison.
10: Oh, yeah. Tuesday morning, August 11th, the Morning Buzz with Joyce, John, Phil, and Cully.
11: You bet.
10: And here's some birth order disorders, so to speak. Your place in the family may influence more than who gets to ride shotgun. Research involving health data for more than 5 million two-child families found a link between birth order and certain health conditions. Firstborn children had higher risks of autism, food allergies, hay fever, and ADHD. Secondborns had higher risks of substance abuse and gastrointestinal conditions. Researchers aren't sure why on that. But what I want to know is, I was the third born. They have nothing on the third born. So I guess it's open season.
2: You're ignored.
3: The youngest. Well,
2: you're ignored.
10: Yeah, well, you know, I was the youngest. I was the only son.
2: Oh, you're
10: son.
2: The baby, boy. Not the middle.
10: That's
2: oh, okay.
10: Right. I was the only son, and I was the favorite.
3: I was going to say, golden child, if you're the only boy and you're the youngest, they're really going to be pampering you.
2: Winner.
11: Yeah. I was the baby. Four boys and a sister.
10: Okay.
11: But after three other boys, they
3: don't care.
11: Whatever.
3: They don't care.
11: Whatever.
2: Tommy just...
11: Whatever.
3: Did they run out of names? Like, we sort of did.
11: No,
3: like, three boys.
11: My dad wanted Charles. Oh. But my mother did not like
2: Charlie's.
11: The name Chuck. Mm. So Charles is my middle name.
3: Mm-hmm.
11: Although I looked at my birth certificate. Remember, I told you that. I got a driver's license.
2: Yeah,
11: and it said Thomas Chares Cullison. I said, Chares?
3: Yeah.
11: So I told the folks at the license store that I that my middle name was.
12: You should have noticed that when we asked you when you filled out the paperwork. I didn't pay attention to my middle name.
11: So she said, well, $5, but you got to bring in a birth certificate to prove that your middle. So I go to the birth certificate store, and they said, your birth certificate says Charis.
12: What?
11: She said, I think it was smeared a little bit. I think it's Charles, but it got smeared a little bit. So they retyped it, and I had to go down.
2: I remember.
11: Charis, what?
3: Muy bien.
11: Yes.
2: In our family, Anne was the oldest.
11: Yeah, no middle name.
2: And then me, yeah. But Anne, I remember they had her, like, on, as she got in teenage years, being by 9 o'clock at night.
11: Yep.
2: And then my brother, it was like being by 10 or 11.
11: Right.
2: And then for me, it was like, just come home, man.
11: Just
2: by that time, it was.
11: If you're busy, don't bother.
2: You know, being the third and stuff.
11: Right.
2: You know what I mean? It's like,
11: I mean,
2: if you're not coming home, call.
11: Yes.
2: You know.
11: After my big brother, by the time it got to me, my parents
3: said,
11: screw it, just whatever.
3: Yeah.
2: Just whatever. Come home if you can, will you?
11: Yeah.
3: We are talking today about some of those long-gone businesses which you would want again. Now, one of the ones, I don't know
2: Sparkle
3: if I mentioned
2: Mark.
3: This or not, is Noble Shoes.
2: Noble
3: Shoes and Tom McCann.
10: Yeah. Tom McCann's,
3: And Richmond Brothers. And a lot of, maybe some of our listeners got to work at a clothing store or a shoe store. Clarkins had a shoe store.
11: You bet.
3: Where they had one of those
2: shoe
3: devices where
2: those,
3: you put your foot down.
2: Yeah, you put your shoe in there.
11: There's a name for that thing. I don't remember what it
3: is.
11: Yeah, called.
3: What is a shoehorn thing?
11: It's that black
3: shoe
11: and it's
3: measuring.
11: Like,
2: can you imagine working and playing with somebody's feet all day? Because you had to take your shoes
11: Al
2: off.
11: Al Bundy.
2: Ugh. Al Bundy. And nowadays, you just go in yourself, right?
11: Yeah. But you're supposed to wear socks. If you don't take socks, they usually have a box, like a Kleenex box filled with those
2: little nylon hose.
11: I like to put them on my head.
3: Yeah.
11: When I stop into the liquor store, that makes them nervous.
3: I was going to say, you probably just said, can I keep these and wear them at home?
11: Yeah.
3: Yeah. I really love those little nylon things.
11: Yes. Giving away tickets to the fair today. Portage County Fair.
3: And I just got some good news. I talked to Debbie. We're going to do it again tomorrow. It's a popular prize.
11: Yay.
3: So if you did not win today.
11: Phil and I were talking about going to the fair and people watching. Love to sit
2: there.
11: My kids and I will get an ice cream cone or Teresa and I will get. And we'll just sit there and watch people go. I remember the one lady. She was walking. She walked by us, and at the back of her T-shirt, I looked at it, and it said, on the back of her T-shirt, it says, stay back 100 feet. I just farted. Well, that's creative.
2: You got to laugh at that.
11: You got to laugh at it.
2: And you were back at least.
11: I wasn't taking any chances.
2: I don't know if they have this at the fair. Look at that. It's a pickle code.
11: The big pickle fest going on.
3: The pickle fest. They just had one. Oh, my gosh. Look at that.
2: I mean, I like ice cream and I like a pickle.
11: They hollowed a pickle out and filled it with ice cream.
3: Would you eat that?
2: I would probably eat it.
11: I'd try it.
10: I'd try it once.
3: Try it one time. It's good for one time.
11: That's a dilly of a snack.
10: Wow. Taking your calls.
3: We're going to go to the phone.
2: Yeah.
11: Give us the number.
10: Oh, we got some calls.
3: Yeah. 330-673-1234.
10: Or toll free.
3: Yeah.
10: 1-800-669-4100.
2: All right.
11: Yep.
3: See, we have a system.
11: Tag
3: which
11: team.
3: Is great. We are asking you, have you ever won a lottery prize? Yes. A small prize. A large prize. I am surprised some of the people that have won,
2: big, I tell you what.
3: Like 100,000.
11: One guy won 100,000 bucks.
3: Yeah.
11: I was standing at the machine one day. Teresa and I were thinking, well, which one do we want to buy? And there was a guy in front of us, and he was looking at him. He had put his money in already, and he turned around and goes, this is my favorite machine. It's one of like a
2: I've hit.
11: Yeah, he goes, I hit for $20,000 last week, and I'm thinking, Teresa, I said, let's go to another store. The big one's gone. So.
3: The big one is gone. And when you grow up, you always, I guess, assume the stores will always be around forever, and that is not the case.
11: The junk store in Akron
3: gone.
11: Miracle Mart. Gone.
2: I like Miracle Mart.
11: I used to like the original Big Lots because they had scrap. They had leftover all kinds of cans of paint for a dollar.
10: Yeah.
11: And a lot of times I had a project. Didn't really matter what the color was too much.
10: Yeah, it was kind of like the discontinued bin. You know, they would have them.
11: But
10: then
11: they went upper crust and had legitimate stuff on the shelves.
3: Yeah. Upper crust.
11: And they had real stuff.
10: But they've got the best pool noodles.
11: Yeah, you know that.
10: Can't get those pool noodles, Got to get the high quality pool noodles.
3: We are also asking for some bad advice for a first date. Of course.
11: I know Phil Ferguson.
2: Sorry about that.
11: That didn't help.
2: Thank you. Get up and
11: that didn't
3: bad
11: help.
3: Advice.
2: I always wanted to try that speed dating.
11: Speed dating.
2: You know where you got like 2 minutes?
11: Yes.
2: Because you
11: ding the bell rings and you move on. Then
2: talk. What would your opening line be if you want to a date this one.
11: How you doing?
2: I work at WNIR.
11: I know Phil Ferguson.
2: Yeah.
3: If you have a minute and they say, tell me about yourself,
2: man,
3: what do you... Yeah,
2: what's the first thing you'd say?
3: In a minute? What are you going to say?
11: I've never been convicted.
3: Oh, see? Not everyone can say that, okay?
11: So, yeah,
3: we
11: that
3: can't
11: you know
3: say
11: of,
3: that.
11: That you know of.
3: We are going to go to the phones, get to your
2: I take.
11: That's not a good line anyways, no matter how you look at it.
3: Which one?
11: I've never been convicted.
3: See?
2: I've never, yeah.
11: Hi, how are you? I've never been convicted before you ask.
2: I live in a gated community.
3: All right, I love that.
11: The house of many doors.
2: Yeah, that's
3: you know what?
2: Right.
3: I meant to say, sometimes do you ever get one of these calls from the prison? And they say you have to acknowledge this person to accept it. It's like, what, do they have the wrong number? Or are they just, what's going on?
11: Well, I will admit. Did
3: you accept the call?
11: I used to have a phone. And when we had landlines, I had a phone in my garage. I'm working in the yard and the phone rings and I answer it. And it's my friend Kimmy.
2: And he's
11: and he said, Tommy, how you doing? I said, good, man. What's up? He goes, if I ever needed bail money, would you? I said, how much do you need?
2: You knew, right?
11: I don't know yet. So I had I met him in court the next day.
3: Good for you for being a supportive friend.
2: Was it only one time? Or?
11: Well, I can acknowledge.
3: You got to be a supportive friend.
2: Talk to me.
3: Good morning. Thank you for holding.
2: Thank
3: Hello.
2: You.
3: Hello.
13: Good morning, everybody.
3: Hey, good morning.
11: Mr. O, how are you?
13: Always had better days.
11: Oh, sorry to hear that, but there will be better days.
13: Things will come around. Oh, you talk about guys, inmates to call.
3: Yeah. Yeah, you would have a little insight.
13: I used to work in a prison. In fact, I don't want to connect this with the local story, but there's a man in Canton that just died.
11: Mm-hmm.
2: Yep.
13: He's accusing the cops of mishandling himself.
2: Right.
13: He was one of my inmates.
3: Oh really? Dear. Yeah. Oh. You know what? I think I remember you telling us about that.
11: You worked in the library?
2: Yeah, he was in the library of the
11: prison. Not as an inmate. We'll clear that up. Not as an inmate.
13: No.
11: You were a regular citizen.
13: And that particular fellow that just passed away in his... Anyway, he was one of my regulars. He used to come in all the time.
2: Oh, is that right?
11: Really? Yeah.
2: You never wore orange to work, did you?
13: No.
11: As an employee of the prison, you don't want to wear an orange shirt.
2: You don't want an orange shirt or anything.
11: Don't want to get mixed up.
13: I'm not allowed to do that.
3: Was there a dress code for employees?
13: Business casual.
2: Yeah, okay.
3: Business casual.
13: And we were never allowed to wear neckties.
11: No.
10: For obvious reasons, sure.
11: Or carry weapons.
13: You talk about old stores.
11: Businesses, restaurants or stores.
13: In Canfield, Ohio, there was a place called Tom White's Western Auto.
10: Oh, Western Auto.
13: Right on the square.
10: Yeah.
13: And Tom was a good friend of mine, and I knew my father from when we all grew up. The minute I walked in the door, he said, "Oh, you're Jimmy's kid." You
11: know? Jimmy's kid.
13: And that was my father's name.
11: Yeah.
10: Nice.
13: I said, "Oh yeah, I know him. I got to be good friends."
11: But, Western Auto was a cool store. Yeah, Western Auto sold all kinds of stuff.
10: Yeah, we had one in downtown Niles, and that was the go-to place. And especially if you needed parts for your car, obviously, or your bicycle.
11: I bought a bicycle there.
10: Yeah, and they sold some neat bikes too.
13: Auto was a big thing.
11: Yeah.
13: He was there for, and it got to be like Floyd's Barbershop.
10: There you go.
11: Hanging out, chit chatting, and
3: Now,
13: there was no checkers ever being played.
11: No barrel full of pickles.
3: Have you ever won a lottery prize?
13: No, my wife has.
3: Okay. Like a lot?
13: She goes up. $1,000.
11: All right. $1,000. Okay.
3: That's not bad.
11: I'm not going to complain.
13: At the casino, right here, over here in Austin Town.
11: Mm-hmm.
3: Okay.
13: We always have a system when I go with her. If she wins for more than, let's say, $1,000 or $100, whatever, on the tickets, I always have her give me the ticket, then I give her some more money to play.
2: Oh.
13: And at the end of the night. And at the end of the night, I take the tickets and we go over to the cashier and cash out.
2: Oh, very good.
11: There you go.
10: Very cool.
13: That's usually pretty good.
11: Try to end up with at least the money that you went with.
13: Oh, yeah. My wife's very lucky. She always, you know.
2: That, well, and I'm she has you.
11: Married to her. Yeah, well, she has you, so.
2: Yeah, so she's very lucky.
11: She is. You're very lucky.
13: I'm more lucky than she is.
11: Are you?
3: But you know what? When we have talked to her on the phone, I will tell you she just adores you. Yeah. I mean, she really, really, you could just tell over the phone. It's a really good match. Mm-hmm. How about some bad advice on for a first date? What do you think?
11: Bad advice.
13: Well, one time I was involved with I went to one of these dating services.
2: Okay.
13: You know? And the first person that I dated, she wanted to know how many children I wanted to have.
2: Oh, we'll see. Yeah, that's.
13: And it's like, no. And she wouldn't date me until I found out. I told her, you know, that she wanted a husband, and I wasn't. I didn't want to get married. I just wanted to date the lady.
11: Yeah, I just wanted to go out to the movies.
2: I just like to go get an ice cream cone or something, man.
11: I don't want to have kids.
2: I don't want to talk children.
13: Yeah. She was headed to make sure, you know, I got down the altar and the whole business. And this is the first time I'd even met the woman.
3: Yeah,
2: it's a little bit quick on that one, you know?
3: Yeah. You got to get to know people first.
2: I mean, that's no doubt.
11: At this point in our lives, they just want to know, can you still drive at night?
2: Yeah. Can you still drive at all?
11: Can you still drive at all?
3: Tell me all about your medications.
2: Are you?
11: What kind of meds
2: bring
11: are
2: out
11: you?
2: That container, for your Monday, Tuesday, Wednesday, Thursday, Friday, Saturday, Sunday. Mm-hmm. Yeah.
13: Do you have all your teeth?
2: Are
11: they
2: right.
11: yours? Yes.
3: Yes. Yeah. Right. Are these your real parts?
13: Or are they like the stars? They come out at night. You know?
3: Yeah.
2: Now, if she asked me my financial situation, I would have to say.
3: What do you say? I do radio.
2: I do radio.
3: So. Just, I have to say.
2: You know, Collison, that's a bad one.
11: It's a bad one.
2: Very good.
13: I remember when Howie Chizik was in Youngstown.
2: Uh-huh. Mm-hmm. Yeah. Yeah. Mm-hmm.
13: In fact, the guy by the name of Dan Ryan.
2: Yeah,
11: sure.
2: In fact, Howie always spoke very highly of Dan Ryan.
11: Talked about Dan Ryan
2: all the time. He talked about Dan Ryan all the time.
13: And Dan was from Cleveland originally.
2: Okay.
3: Okay.
13: But,
3: Well, always a pleasure, my friend.
2: We always like hearing. And good. Hope things are good for you.
10: Yeah, better days ahead, my friend. You take care of yourself.
2: Right. We talked about stores. I got this from Debbie here. Debbie said stores.
11: Up front?
2: This is another. Thanks, Debbie. Stores Robert Hall and Kinney Shoes.
3: Yeah.
10: Oh, right. Kinney Shoes. Yeah.
2: We got a Red Ball Jet Tennis Shoes at Kinney's, and Robert Hall was clothing located in Talmadge.
10: That's right.
2: Circle in the 60s.
10: Yeah, Robert Hall. Good stuff.
2: There was also a restaurant across the street. I never heard of it before, Sperry's. And she also talked about Twin Value. Yeah, Twin Value. I remember Twin Value.
11: Howie used to say he knew the jingle from Robert Hall.
2: Oh, okay.
11: Back to school or something that's back to school or something about Robert Hall. Yeah. He also sang
2: the
11: band. The Runaways.
2: Yes. Yeah. They had a hit.
11: The Runaways. Runaway, yeah. And Neighbor Nate.
2: Neighbor Nate, that's right.
3: What instrument do we...
11: A guitar?
3: He played guitar.
11: He told me he had a Gretsch guitar, which is a very nice guitar. Okay. And he goes, I sold that for whatever, $100. It's probably worth $10,000 now. I wish I had that guitar now. It's a Gretsch. A Gretsch guitar. But
3: let's go back to the phone.
2: All right.
3: Let's do it. Good morning. Thank you for holding. Hello.
14: Hello. How are you?
3: Hey, Buggy. How are you?
2: It's Buggy Babe. How you doing?
3: Buggy Babe.
11: Ooh, yeah. How the horses? Yeah.
14: Great.
15: Can't help it. I got to ask every time. I thought we lost you there for a moment.
14: Oh, no.
2: Ah. Do you have any old, like, restaurants or businesses or clothing stores?
14: The one that hit the hardest for me was Joanne Fabrics.
2: Oh, Joanne. You know what? They just closed Joanne Fabrics. Yep. That's right.
14: Yeah, it hasn't been too long. But I remember the first store that was open 24 hours. I just heard you talk about it. Twin Value.
2: Yeah.
14: When I got a faster horse, I could go up there anytime.
2: If you clip, got to get that horse going.
3: Or a carriage rider or something instead of a lift.
10: Did we ever have we did in New Jersey, but did we ever have a place called Two Guys?
11: Two Guys? No.
10: Yeah, it was Two Guys.
15: Five Guys.
3: Five Guys.
10: Yeah, it was kind of like, not Five Guys, but it was kind of like an electronics thing.
11: A Radio Shack?
10: And, kind of like a Radio Shack, and you know, of course, there was Crazy Eddie's.
11: Oh, okay. Crazy Eddie.
10: You know, our prices are insane.
11: Yeah, Best Buy. There's a lot of those. The Fretters.
10: Yeah.
11: Fretters has gone.
14: Yeah, there's been a lot of stores that...
2: Yeah.
11: Fretters, for you, Fretters was an electronics store.
2: Yeah, you
11: an
2: didn't
11: electronics
2: get in there.
14: Well,
2: yeah.
14: I
2: don't
14: know that because, yeah. you know, I wasn't allowed to have those.
11: I know, as I say, you know, you might not know.
2: I heard the other day you were in a buggy and you passed, Joyce.
3: Yeah,
14: yeah.
3: I believe it.
2: You went around left this way today because that horse, you were going like 25 miles an hour. Yeah.
3: Now we had clippity clop clop.
2: What's the drive-by shooting and
11: clip clop bang.
2: Clip-clop, bang.
3: Oh, see,
2: that's one of French's favorite jokes.
3: Now right we had talked about Hills A and P and Pick and Pay.
11: Mm.
3: Some of these, you know, A and P, Pick and Pay. Do you remember
11: Del Farm?
3: Yeah.
11: Remember Del Farms? I worked at a Star Market. They eventually became Sparkle Markets, but I worked at a Star Market for a number of years.
14: Okay.
2: All right.
14: Yeah. And Payless Shoes.
2: Yeah.
11: Payless.
3: Yes. Yeah. And what's in Foot Locker?
11: Foot Locker. I don't know if they were always in a mall, but
2: Foot Locker.
11: They might still be around.
10: And there was also a ladies' Foot Locker, too.
11: Yes.
14: Yeah.
3: Okay.
2: Uh-oh, you're babysitting today, I think.
14: Oh, yes.
2: Yeah. Are you going to churn butter later?
14: I don't think so.
11: If you get around to it, feel free to make some more bread.
2: Oh, yeah.
3: Yes.
14: I might have to do that.
11: You might have to.
3: You may have to for Saturday.
2: That bread is unbelievable.
11: Yeah, it was good.
10: And another store, Toys R Us.
3: Oh, yeah. Yes.
10: That reminded me because there was a Kids R Us, and then hearing in the background, there was a Babies R Us, too.
3: Yep. Yes. Mm-hmm.
2: But Toys R Us was
14: Children's
2: fun.
14: Children's Palace.
2: Children's Palace.
10: There you go.
3: Bye-bye Baby.
2: I remember that very well.
11: I shopped not too long ago at Toys R Us.
3: I think
2: Well, it was a different toy store.
11: A whole different toy
2: and,
11: store.
2: And Teresa was with you at the time.
14: Yeah. A little older kids.
2: Yeah, older kids. Cullison.
3: Maturing.
11: Yeah, there's no maturing. Come on.
2: Batteries.
10: Not to be confused. Not to be confused with biscuits and porn.
11: No, biscuits and porn's a whole... I'm going to send you guys
2: photos. I want to see a picture of you.
11: I'm
2: going to
11: be down there in September, and I'm taking a photo, and I'm going to send it to all three.
2: I can't wait to see that.
14: I saw that place when I was at Outer Banks.
11: See? I told you.
3: It's still there. There? Or was this a while ago?
11: When was that? When you're down there?
14: 2 weeks ago.
3: Oh, it's still there.
11: Yep.
3: Okay.
11: Dog. I'm going to be
3: take
11: there.
3: Take your picture.
11: I'm taking a photo in front of it.
3: Yes.
11: I might take
14: there
11: a photo
14: a
11: of it.
2: Well, you're going inside.
11: I'm going inside, baby.
2: Be careful. Oh, the floors are a little bit slippery.
11: It's sticky
2: and slippery. Be careful.
14: There was a lady that I met at the gas station, and she had a T-shirt with that on it, and she had bumper stickers with that on it. And when I saw her, I'm like, that is not the spokesperson these people want for this place. Because
11: well, I'll tell you what. If they have T-shirts, I'm buying a T-shirt. It says biscuits and porn. Yeah. I'm
2: that's
11: buying
2: a good
11: T-shirt.
2: Shirt.
11: Yeah. That's a statement. I'll wear it to the fair.
3: Well, in Children's Palace,
14: my husband wanted to go to a seafood place, and I said, there is absolutely
3: here's
14: no
3: where
14: way
3: the food
14: I'm
3: is.
14: There.
11: It's a Dick's. What was it called? The Dirty Dick's.
2: Yeah, there's. Yeah.
11: Yeah.
10: Dirty Dick's.
11: Yeah.
2: There's
11: another one. It was right next to a peanut shop. What was the peanut shop called? Salty Nuts and it was funny. My daughter noticed that. We laughed. But yeah, I've been to Dirty Dick's.
14: So when are you going to Outer Banks?
11: Mid September.
14: Okay.
11: I've been there many times. Most of the times farther south down around Hatteras, Oak Island, Topsail. But I'm going to be in Nag's Head.
14: Mm-hmm. Oh, okay.
11: Yeah.
14: Okay.
2: I know you had a great time
14: there.
2: We were
14: real close to Nag's Head, right next to Nag's Head.
11: Where were you at?
14: Killdevil Hills.
11: Killdevil Hills, yep. Absolutely. Right next to Nag's Head. And right there by... Porn and biscuits.
14: You got it.
11: And
3: that's funny. It's still there, and it's like a landmark here now.
11: Diggity dang, I'm getting me a T-shirt.
14: I bet you are.
3: Well, but some of these...
11: I mean, amongst other things.
2: Taking in a roll of quarters.
11: Taking in a roll of quarters.
3: One of the things we have, Bissons.
11: Bissons.
2: Bissons, yeah. We used to. My mom went to Bissons all
3: Baker's
2: the time.
3: Shoes. Oh, my gosh. Thank you, Ann.
14: Yes.
3: Baker's Shoes.
2: We had the old Dock and Dry Dock
3: oh my
2: there
3: gosh.
2: In Fairlawn. Huckleberries.
14: You know,
2: you ever go to Huckleberry?
11: I'll be here. I'm your Huckleberry. What?
3: Go ahead.
2: What's that again? Sorry. What were you saying, Buggy?
14: We used to go to Clicks, and that had
11: Clicks?
14: Everything.
11: Yeah, absolutely.
14: Acme.
11: We went to Acme Clicks. My daughters loved to go to the pet department. They'd stand there and look at the birds. And,
2: the fish. And they had about everything
14: they
2: in there at the time.
14: Yep.
11: Paint.
2: I mean, yeah.
14: And clothes and whatnot.
11: Mm-hmm.
3: Now,
11: sundries.
3: Bissons. Okay, so Ann's just said this to me. Bissons West Point Grocery, the Baker's Shoes. Paul Harris.
11: Oh, Paul Harris.
3: Paul Harris had really cool clothes. Mm-hmm. Ups and Downs. These are all at the mall.
11: Oh, the Mad Mail.
3: Yeah, this was all at the mall. Yeah. So, and I remember going to Foxmore. Like, if we could get something from Foxmore, that was like, oh, wow. Yeah. Trendy. Yeah. Yeah.
2: Do they still have Spencer's there? Or no?
11: I don't know if Spencer's is still around or not.
2: Cox used to work at Spencer's.
14: I haven't been to the mall in forever. Yeah.
3: Mm-hmm.
14: There was Giant Tiger's. There was Zayers.
2: Giant
11: Tiger.
14: Hills, of course. I loved Hills.
2: Franklin.
14: Clarkins.
2: Yeah.
11: Spartans. Yeah, there's all kinds of stuff. They're all gone.
2: I remember Clarkins very well.
11: Kmart's pretty much all gone by now.
2: Yeah. And they even had, Sears and stuff.
10: Yeah, because they had merged with Sears. Yeah. And then, you know, they thought, this is a rebuilding. But no more.
2: Yeah. Well, that Buggy Bay, on top of things today, I tell you what.
11: Yeah. Yeah. Oh, you know, what's the hardware down there at Kidron area? What's the hardware down there? There's a really... Layman. What's that?
14: Layman's.
11: That is a marvelous... Marvelous store. Hey, Layman's Old World Hardware, something like that.
14: Mm-hmm.
11: And they have all kinds of stuff down there. All cast iron pots and pans.
14: Oh,
11: and ceramics. And
14: they were bought out by the store in Hartville, though.
11: Oh.
2: Okay. All right.
11: Hartville
14: they
11: Hardware.
14: They kept their quaint.
11: Yeah. I didn't know that. Layman Hardware was purchased by Hartville Hardware?
14: Yep.
11: Ah. The Hartville Hardware is a fantastic hardware store, but
14: it is.
11: Yeah,
14: it
11: but
14: is.
11: Layman's
14: but
11: was.
14: But they kept, they kept the name and they kept all the fun stuff. So.
11: Yeah.
2: Did some of those blacksmith stores close down?
11: The blacksmith? The Amish. Oh, the Amish stores.
14: I still have my guys.
2: So. Oh, you do? Mm-hmm. Okay.
11: You
2: need some shoes for your horses too. You know.
11: My nephew-in-law is a blacksmith.
2: Oh, okay.
11: Yep, he's a blacksmith. Nice. You betcha. Todd is his name. He does great work.
2: Yeah.
11: And they love it. They have. I asked her one day. I said she was talking about her horses. How many horses do you have? And she said about 23. And I said, are you boarding those for other people? Yeah. She goes, no, they're ours.
2: Really?
11: Holy moly!
2: 23.
11: Yeah.
2: Well, you took your shoes to get repaired.
11: I asked her, what do you do with 23 horses? Shovel poop. Yeah, I bet you do.
3: A lot.
11: That's what she said.
10: 23? You are bulldozing.
3: I got to hit some spots. Call tomorrow if you want to chat some more, okay?
11: We'd love to hear back from you.
2: Love hearing from you, Buggy.
10: Have a great one.
3: Take care. Here she goes.
11: Bye now. Keep the light on for it. Oh, candle.
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23: 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Now, here's Phil Ferguson, John Lockwood, Joyce Johnson, and Tom Cullison.
11: I want to thank Buggy Babe for putting this in my mind. John looked it up. I looked it up. Biscuits and Porn has a website.
2: Yep. Hey.
11: And they sell T-shirts, beer can cozies. They have the bottle of koozies.
10: Truckers caps, key rings.
2: Yeah, you're going to get a T-shirt.
11: I'm taking orders. I don't care if they're 50. I'm buying a T-shirt.
2: I want a T-shirt.
11: And I'm buying a bottle of koozie.
2: Yeah.
3: You know, and what better surprise at the holiday season
2: When the Christmas
3: to open up the box.
11: And get my kids one.
3: Yeah, but their expression when they open the box.
11: It says biscuits,
3: and
11: chicken, T-shirts, and yes,
3: see
11: porn.
3: That?
2: Do you need the money right now for the T-shirt?
3: Capture.
11: Yeah, if you want.
2: $30.
11: I'm taking orders.
3: This is early Carol King, by the way.
2: Yeah. This is Carol King?
3: Yeah, this is Carol King. It might as well rain until September.
11: Carol King and David
3: Geffen?
11: Carol
3: King.
24: This is Carol King.
11: Okay. They wrote a
3: the early
11: ton
3: years,
11: of hits.
3: Early years, and this was one of them. It's also Raspberry Tart Day. Have you guys had one of these before?
11: Yeah, I have. Yeah.
3: It's a baked dessert, consists of fruit filling over a pastry. Now, thank goodness we eat those now, because tarts, they've been around since the Middle Ages. Mm-hmm. They typically had meat in them. You know, in the Middle Ages, they made things a little differently.
10: A meat tart?
3: A meat tart.
10: A sweet tart, yes. A meat tart. I don't think so.
3: A lot of different. But, you know, anything with custard in it.
10: Yeah.
3: Let's just say it's a good thing. We're talking today some of the long-gone businesses
11: meat
3: that you
11: tart.
3: Would like to
11: funny.
3: See again. Meat tart.
11: Excuse me, I'm sorry. I just had a meat tart.
3: It might be worthy of a shirt.
11: Might be worthy of a shirt.
2: You crack me up, Kelly.
11: Stand back.
3: It might be a great shirt. I don't know why we're not giving those out here.
2: We have WNIR shirts.
3: Well, we're getting new ones, I guess.
11: Oh, yes.
2: Yeah.
11: I told the boss.
3: You did. You already.
2: You wear a Biscuits and Porn shirt, or you
3: won't
2: wear a WNIR shirt.
10: I'm buying one of those biscuits.
3: You know,
10: I don't care how much.
3: That says a lot about your character because you will not. You would rather wear the biscuits and porn
2: than the NIR shirt.
11: Well,
2: that's all right.
11: I mean, let's face it. You got
2: to get more reaction.
11: You got to have your price. Yes.
2: Yes, from that shirt.
3: Yeah.
10: I'd get a lot of reaction if I had one that said meat tart on it.
11: Meat tart.
3: We're also asking some bad advice.
10: I'm your meat tart.
3: The meat tart. Meet and greet. We're also getting some bad advice for first-time date.
2: Yeah.
3: You know, a first-time date.
10: Don't wear a meat
3: tart
10: t-shirt on a first date.
2: Biscuits
3: you know
2: and porn. I can see Cully showing up with biscuits and porn shirt.
10: Yeah.
2: That's hilarious.
10: Or she showed up wearing a biscuits and porn shirt. That. Hey, baby.
2: All right, call now. Do we have phone calls?
3: We do.
2: Let's get to the
3: We
2: line.
3: Do have calls.
2: Those are people. Callers
10: wonder
2: make
10: if Teresa
2: show.
10: Would like me to bring her home a biscuits and porn
3: t-shirt. You know
10: t-shirt.
3: What? I think everyone in your life should get one. Because
2: give it to your daughter.
3: Right,
2: yeah.
3: It would be great. Your daughter or new
2: I'll
3: people on
2: to
3: your street. We're also asking, have you ever won a lottery prize? Yes, a small prize. Yes, a large prize. No, or I don't play. This or that. Do you want perfect hair or perfect teeth? So far, teeth are taken in. Who wants nice teeth?
2: Let's talk.
3: Good morning. Hello.
2: Hello. How you doing today?
1: WNIR.
4: Good morning, WNIR.
2: Oh, hey, how are we doing? You sound like you're in the tunnel or something.
4: I'm sorry.
2: Okay.
4: Sorry. You off speaker.
2: Yeah, that,
3: yeah
2: there. Thank
3: great.
2: You very
3: thank
2: much.
3: You. Thanks.
10: Appreciate that.
2: What?
10: We want to be.
11: Yeah, it's about the same.
10: Yeah, it's about the
3: really
10: same.
3: Bad
10: go
3: connection.
10: Ahead, we'll
3: but go ahead. Let's see what we can do.
11: Is there
3: with this.
11: A business that you miss that's out of business that's gone that you'd love to see come back? Zayers or
4: okay,
11: Ames?
4: This one's for Joyce.
3: Okay.
4: Shoppers Fair.
11: Shoppers Fair. Wasn't
3: Shoppers
11: that a catalog?
3: Fair.
11: Was that a catalog showroom?
3: I've never purchased from them.
11: Hmm.
4: It's on State Road across
3: State Road.
4: The street from Lou Jan.
2: Okay.
3: I don't I've been to Lou Jan's, but I don't think
11: what,
3: I've been
11: what
3: there.
11: What was the product? Was that like a catalog showroom?
3: Clothes?
4: No, it's just brick and brack.
11: Brick and Brack.
10: Brick and Brack.
11: Oh, that's
10: that'd
11: a
10: be a neat name for a store.
3: Do you remember the hardware store right on Hudson Drive that had a rabbit right in the front, or a live rabbit in their window? Do you remember that?
4: I can't say I do.
3: Okay.
4: From North Hill and up.
3: Oh, okay.
11: North Hill had a great hardware.
4: Does Joyce know who this is?
11: Does Joyce
3: no,
11: know
3: I
11: who
3: don't.
11: This is?
3: No.
4: This is the brow.
3: The eyebrow.
11: The eyebrow? Was it a unibrow?
3: The eyebrow.
11: Yeah, right.
3: No, and we don't have a unibrow.
10: Or a monobrow.
3: We have the eyebrow.
11: The eyebrow.
3: All right, the eyebrow.
10: Okay.
3: Yeah, your phone is kind of...
2: Yeah, that phone is...
11: Is that Tim Misney?
10: Yeah.
2: Tim Misney.
3: The
11: that
3: phone,
11: eyebrow thing he's got.
3: The eyebrow.
10: I tell you what, why don't you try backing away from the phone a little bit, like don't have your mouth on it so much. That might help with the quality.
4: And then I can't hear you.
2: No.
3: Oh, you know what? Eyebrow.
10: I don't mean the earpiece. I mean the mouthpiece.
11: Eyebrow. Okay.
3: It's really hard to hear.
2: Yeah,
3: you know what?
2: Right.
3: Why don't? Could you try calling tomorrow?
10: Yeah,
3: try calling
10: again.
3: Tomorrow. We can chat some more. It's just hard to hear you, okay?
11: Yeah, it's all muffled. So
10: thank you.
3: There he goes.
11: We're glad you called in.
10: Appreciate it. Have a good day.
11: Let's take another call.
3: Good morning, Alone.
5: Hello.
11: Hello? How are you today?
10: WNIR. Hello.
3: Hello.
2: Good morning. We're not in right now. Hello.
11: There we are. How are you?
5: I'm fine. How are you?
11: Oh, good. We're
2: you
11: doing
2: sound
11: good.
2: Okay.
11: Doing good.
10: Who do we got?
5: Hump Day.
2: Oh, Hump Day Lady on a Tuesday. All right.
10: Wow.
11: What day is it? That doesn't work, does it?
2: It doesn't work. Yeah.
11: Yeah.
2: It's nice hearing from you. What about stores that have closed or whatever in your area?
5: Okay. Do you remember W.E. Wright's?
11: Oh, W.E. Wright's. You bet. That was about a dime store, five and dime, I guess, in a way, wasn't it?
5: No.
11: We
5: clothes, shoes. I don't. I can remember my mother buying me a winter coat there.
3: Yeah.
11: I do remember the name W. E. Rice.
10: Yeah. Now, how long ago was this?
3: A while. Oh,
10: that long? Well,
2: apparently, a long time.
5: About 63 years.
3: Ooh. Oh, okay. Well, we were around.
11: Well into the early to mid 70s when W. E. Rice went out of business. I think.
5: Did anybody mention Woolworth?
10: Oh, yeah.
3: Yes, Woolworth. We have.
2: Good old Woolworth,
3: Pam messaged Fishers Big
5: McCroy's?
3: Wheel.
2: The what?
5: McCroy's.
3: Oh, no, I don't
10: remember
3: that. Thank you, Pam, for that.
5: It was like a Woolworth.
10: Yeah, okay. Yeah, we remember that. Mm-hmm.
5: W. Grant?
11: Yeah, Grants.
10: Oh, sure. That's right. That's right.
5: Okay.
10: Yeah.
5: In Kent, there was also a store called Joe Reisman's.
3: Oh, wow.
11: Joe Reisman's. That was a Kent store? Probably.
5: It was a clothing store.
10: Mm-hmm. Oh, okay.
11: You worked there?
5: Yeah.
3: Oh, really? My goodness, really?
5: He was a Jewish man.
10: Okay. Mm-hmm. Now, was it men's and women's and, you know,
5: yes.
10: the whole? Okay.
5: Yes.
10: They have children's clothes, too?
5: Pardon me?
10: They have kids' clothes, too?
5: Yes.
10: Oh, okay. So everybody.
5: All clothes.
10: All right. All for the family.
3: Yeah.
5: Jews, but I don't remember.
10: Right. Okay.
5: And state kids love to come in there.
10: Oh.
11: Wow. Very good.
5: It was always running sales.
10: Okay, and it was good for the kids, especially if they're, you know, like staying in a dorm or something. You know, they don't have to go very far to, you know, get some clothes and look good and just, you know, enjoy themselves.
3: Mm-hmm.
5: Well, that was the day before Walmart, you know.
10: Oh, yeah. Oh, definitely, yeah.
5: All those places that ruined the small business.
10: Yeah, yeah. I mean, you know, those hometown and the local stores with the local people, and you had
11: very
10: the relationships, and
11: it,
10: you had people that, you know, you knew each other by first name and everything, and those were the days. That was great stuff.
11: Yeah, Lucky's is still around, but I lived across the street from the original Lucky's store.
10: Lucky's.
11: And I can remember my mom, that's basically a shoe store.
3: Yeah.
10: Oh, okay.
11: But I can remember my mom going, Tommy, why don't you go get yourself a pair of new gloves and as winter rolled around.
10: Yeah.
11: So I would go across the street to Lucky's and pick out an inexpensive pair of gloves. And I remember the guy would pull out a little file box and had a bunch of cards in it, and it was handwritten on there. He'd find, you know, Cullison, and he'd pull the card out, and he'd put Tommy, gloves, the date, and the cost, and then my mom would pay the tab a little bit later and say, man, those days are long gone.
3: Well, yeah, right? And I remember this is a good testament for the shoes, bought a pair of shoes there. All three boys, it lasted.
11: Lucky's.
2: Well, I think they still have a place in Pinellas Plaza,
11: oh, yeah.
2: I believe.
11: Yeah.
2: So,
11: Yeah, they do have high-quality shoes.
10: Yeah.
11: And they used to have, I don't know if they still do, they could get you odd sizes. My brother wore a triple A or double A, triple A. But that's where the only place he could find shoes was at Lucky's. So.
10: Yeah. Mm.
3: Now, did you like working in the stores?
11: Was it a good experience? What was it called again, the store you worked at?
5: Joe Reisman's.
10: Wow. Okay.
5: Another store. Now, this store was close to where Joe Reisman was, right on Water Street, where some of this bars now.
10: Yeah.
3: Okay.
5: But was Isley's.
3: Yeah.
10: Oh, yes.
2: We've talked about Isley's.
5: Isley's?
11: Mm-hmm. Had the skyscraper ice cream cone.
5: Yeah.
11: Yeah. It was one right across the street from me growing up.
2: Always liked
11: Love
2: Isley's.
11: That store.
3: Oh.
5: Yeah. We got our wedding cake at Isley's.
10: Really?
3: Did you?
10: Oh, cool.
3: Wow.
5: Yeah. And what else was I going to say? My mind just.
3: Same with my mind.
2: That's all right. Well,
3: it's okay if you
2: forget. We hope you call tomorrow for
11: what
2: hump day.
11: What do I come
2: day?
11: In the room for?
2: I want to hear that.
11: I don't remember.
3: Yeah, call tomorrow for
2: I
3: hump day.
2: I
3: want to
2: hear
3: okay?
2: the hump day.
3: Remember what else you wanted to ask.
10: Yes.
3: So just call tomorrow.
5: And I wanted to tell you about Joe Reisman.
10: Oh, yes.
2: Okay.
3: Oh.
5: He had a Jewish friend in Warren. Okay. He would go over to Warren and bring all these clothes back from over at that store and then run these big sales. You know, back in the day, there were big sales. And like I said, the college kids were in there. And, of course, I was married, but I was like a college-age person, okay?
10: Mm-hmm.
5: And one day this guy comes in, and I'm young and naive, okay? And he wants me to measure his pants leg.
3: Oh, no.
2: Oh, the
3: Don't
2: old
3: fall
2: measure
3: for
2: the
3: it.
2: Pant leg trick.
3: Yeah. Don't Inseam. Fall for it.
2: Oh, you were too young. Yes. You didn't fall for
3: it,
2: did you?
5: I told him to hold the top one.
3: That's
10: right.
3: Hey, call us tomorrow, okay?
2: Very good.
10: Have a good one. Right.
3: Good morning. Hello.
2: Yeah.
3: Good morning.
10: WNIR.
2: Hello.
1: Morning.
3: Good morning.
2: Morning. How you doing?
6: Morning.
1: Good morning.
2: Is this Timbo?
1: Yeah.
2: Hey, what up, man? What going on? What up, Boo Boo?
3: Timbo.
2: What up, Timbo? How you doing, man?
11: Timbo.
2: Do you remember some restaurants or businesses closed down? Some of your favorites?
11: Mm-hmm.
1: Well, Hardville Coin and Jewelry closed down. That's terrible.
11: Okay. Yeah.
2: Mm-hmm. Okay.
11: All right. We had a regular caller here that worked there. Got Hardville Coin and Jewelry, I think.
3: Yeah.
1: Yeah, they were open, I don't know how long, a long time.
3: Mm-hmm.
1: They closed in 2018.
3: Oh, that wasn't that long ago.
2: Yeah.
1: Right.
10: Are there any other ones that come to mind with you?
1: Well, you probably already heard Kmart, but everybody went to Kmart, and I don't know why they closed those down.
10: Yeah. Well, the merger with Sears was kind of like a death knell for them because they thought, we're going to expand and we're going to be the same, we're going to be different, and it just didn't work out.
1: Right. I like Sears, too.
11: I still have Craftsman tools at home in my toolbox that I use regularly.
10: And they still sell the brand, you know, separately.
3: Yes. Right.
10: And they still have that lifetime guarantee for the tools, too.
2: Mm-hmm. My dad and mom, they always got stuff from Sears, man.
11: Sears, absolutely.
2: A long time.
1: Yeah. I used to work at Cornwell Tools.
3: You did?
2: At Cornwell?
3: Mm-hmm. Okay.
10: Yeah. And speaking of Sears, they also had the Kenmore brand, too, the appliances and everything. Yeah. And I think that's still a continuation of a, you know, like a, just a standalone brand name right now. But what a great store Sears was.
11: So you worked at, what did you, were you a machinist? At
1: store. I just run drill presses in the heat treat plant and steel room.
3: Yes.
1: Mm. Unloading steel trucks. That's what I did.
11: That's hot work, too. Mm.
3: How about some bad advice for a first date? Can you think of some really awful advice? Probably more than one thing.
1: Try to get her in bed the first day.
3: Yeah, that's not. That's kind of bad advice.
10: Yeah. Yeah, what's your favorite position? That's not a good question on a first
3: date.
2: That's not a good one.
3: Maybe second date, but not first date.
10: No. You don't want to say something like, "If the world should end tomorrow, you know, hey, we're we're running out of time.
3: It's
10: like, no time like the present.
2: We better hurry and get it on.
11: You say there's a chance.
2: Yeah, really.
3: Now, have you ever won the lottery? A small prize?
1: $500 on a scratch up like 2 days ago.
3: What?
2: Oh. See, that's nice, man.
3: You're kidding.
1: $500 scratch up.
2: And you don't have
10: $2 scratch off.
2: $500.
11: Yeah, you don't have to claim it either.
2: No.
11: Diggity dang.
10: Now, did you buy more tickets or did you buy something useful? Or
1: I buy tickets all the time.
10: Okay. Are you?
1: $500 probably like 10 times, but that's the most I've ever won.
11: I've hit $500 a couple times. I have won it recently for $100.
10: Okay.
11: But most of the best I've ever done is a $500 winner twice.
10: That's nice.
11: Yeah.
3: And you've won that like 10 times?
2: You've won it a bunch of times.
10: Oh, nothing to sneeze at.
3: Okay.
10: Dude.
3: All right.
2: Well, you probably play a lot.
11: Of course, I've spent about $5,000 on tickets, but whatever.
3: Would you say once a week you go and buy some? I mean, what would you spend for your tickets once a week?
1: Oh, I don't know. I buy tickets about every day, but they're usually just $2, $1.
2: Okay. Yeah.
3: Okay.
1: I do buy $5 ones once sometimes, but I won't buy them $10, $20. Right. I don't do that.
10: No, and that's the thing, too. You know, if you have some cash in your wallet and you got a couple of singles, it's like, well, I can't really buy anything with a couple of bucks these days, but I can buy a couple of tickets or a ticket and take a chance. So,
11: Mr. Football is a big lottery, and he told me the $1 and $2 ones are sucker bets, I've bought $2 ones. Yeah, most of the time, I'll buy four $5 tickets at one time.
10: Nice.
11: I'll buy four of them.
2: About
10: nice.
2: $50?
11: Yeah. $20. I've never bought the $50s. No. Can't bring myself.
2: No, I get nervous watching people.
10: Yeah, what's that, sir? Sorry about that. What's that?
2: You know, what is that again?
1: $50 or $100 on a $2 was pretty easy, really.
2: I'll take a
11: $500 on a $2 ticket.
2: Yeah. Way to go, man! Congratulations.
3: Well, and you know whether it's still worth it for you to do that. I mean, I've never bought the $50 tickets, but I've seen them, and I even question. I guess they're still around.
11: Well, I have purchased a 20 a couple times by mistake. I put $20 in the machine, and I'm going to buy $4 or $5 tickets.
10: Okay.
11: And I'm looking around, and I put a 20 in. Oh, a 20. And I hit it, and I went, dang it. And the $20 ticket, and so far I have never won.
2: Really, on a 20?
11: I've gotten $20 tickets two or three or four times, but usually $5. $5 tickets.
2: So. All right, Timbo.
3: I know. It's one of those things, but it sounds like you enjoy doing it.
2: Yeah, sure.
3: Just you have fun? The scratch-offs.
2: I think he enjoys doing it every day, scratching off some tickets.
10: You go.
11: Mostly just scratch-offs, though. You don't buy the Powerballs or Mega Millions?
1: I play the same numbers on Rolling Cash every day.
2: You do? You play the same number? Okay.
3: The rolling
1: four out of five, like three times.
3: Okay,
11: I'll take it.
1: Five, you get $100,000.
11: Ooh, you've never won that though.
1: No, my brother did.
3: Oh, he did he share with you?
1: He gave me $500.
2: Oh, okay. Hey, that's $500. All right.
3: It is.
6: My brother wouldn't do that.
2: Yeah, I'll tell you what.
10: Are you still on speaking terms with your brother?
3: I was saying, he probably is.
10: Just kidding.
2: $500.
3: Hey, thanks for calling, Timbo.
10: Have a great day, man.
3: Right?
1: Okay, I'll talk to you tomorrow.
3: All right, yeah,
2: that'll
3: tomorrow.
2: Be great. That's
3: call
2: Wednesday.
3: Tomorrow.
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7: From ABC News, I'm Sherry Preston. Iranian-backed Houthi rebels firing on a vessel in a key Middle Eastern waterway. 4 people killed, according to officials in Yemen. The violence raising fears over new threats to regional shipping lanes. The Iranians are still demanding the U.S. pay reparations for damage caused during the war as a part of any ceasefire plan. New details emerging about how President Trump was spirited out of Turkey following the NATO summit last month and Iranian death threats. ABC's Martha Raddatz says the old Air Force One, the new Air Force One, and a third plane were involved, and that President Trump was taken off one and put onto another.
8: All 3 planes, the Qatari gifted jet, the Legacy Air Force One carrying staff and press, and the military craft reportedly carrying the president, landed in Britain. It's there that the president is reportedly secreted back on to the Legacy aircraft, where he was seen by cameras again.

0: there.
1: As of now, Mangione's federal trial will be held after the state trial. In Colombia, heavy equipment is being used to pull away parts of destroyed buildings, the rubble likely hiding trapped people following the earthquake Monday that has claimed at least 130 lives. This is ABC News.
2: I'm not one to say I told you so, but I switched to Pure Talk over a year ago, and ever since, I've been telling people there's no better wireless company out there. Well, a few months ago, a massive survey was conducted. 123,000 people were asked to rate their wireless carrier in four categories: coverage, support, data, and overall value. 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And yes, I told you so.
1: The nation's law enforcement agencies have been echoing what the FBI has been saying for months. Crime is down in major U.S. cities.
3: According to the Major Cities Chiefs Association, murders alone were down more than 17% in the first half of 2026 compared to the same period the previous year. Robberies, rapes, and aggravated assaults likewise were lower. The declines continue a trend that reversed the crime surge that came during the pandemic.
1: That's ABC's Jim Ryan. President Trump getting pushback from doctors who say his executive order cutting the number of recommended childhood vaccines from 18 to 11 is reckless. They're also speaking out against another plan splitting the measles, mumps, and rubella vaccine, the MMR, into 3 separate shots. Here's ABC's Mary Bruce.
4: The president and HHS Secretary Kennedy, a longtime vaccine skeptic, continue to claim without scientific evidence that vaccines are tied to autism and are argued that breaking up these vaccines will somehow make them safer, even though decades of scientific studies show there is no link between vaccines and autism.
1: Primary elections are taking place in 6 states today. In the Minnesota governor's race, the MyPillow guy, Mike Lindell, who's being sued for repeating unfounded theories about President Trump's 2020 election loss, leads a crowded Republican primary for governor. And in Wisconsin, Democratic Socialist Francesca Hong is ahead in most polls in the Democratic race for governor there. Sherry Preston, ABC News.
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2: 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Flood watch in effect from 11 a.m. this morning through Wednesday morning. Excessive runoff may result in flooding of rivers, creeks, streams, and other low-lying and flood-prone locations. Since Sunday afternoon, three rounds of showers and storms have moved through the region, and a large portion of northern Ohio has received 1 to 2 inches of rain with some locally higher amounts, but that flood watch in effect starting at 11 o'clock this morning. Showers, thunderstorms likely before 1 p.m., then a bit of a break, then more rain, the high today 83. You can no longer bring a backpack or large purse with you to events on Akron Public Schools property. Joanne Isaac, Assistant Director of Marketing and Communications, said special circumstances such as medical bags will be addressed at the entrances as needed. She said the protocols are designed to ensure the safety of students, staff, families, and event guests while they are on district property. She said the rules apply to any event, including athletics and performances held on district property. Other entry requirements for athletic events, Akron Public Schools. All fans must go through metal detectors. Only students from the participating school teams will be admitted without a parent or guardian. Administrators will be at the gate. Students currently suspended from school will not be admitted into games. No re-entry and no refunds will be given. And additional information provided on the district's website, Akron Public Schools, at event entrances and on the back of event tickets, that according to the school district. Summit County Medical Examiner's Office, Akron Police, released the name of the 19-year-old fatally shot yesterday. J.R. Bell was a passenger when two suspects opened fire. The intersection of Manchester Road and Lakemont Avenue near Summit Lake. It happened early Sunday afternoon. He was shot in the head. Bell pronounced dead at the scene. He played football for Akron's North High School. Quarterback would have been a senior this fall. A GoFundMe has been created to help his adoptive family with burial costs. President Donald Trump plans to be in Northeast Ohio today to attend the Patriot Games in Geneva, the event part of the year-long celebration of America's 250th anniversary. The National Athletic Competition brings together high school athletes ages 14 to 17 from across the U.S., territories, and tribal nations. According to event organizers, athletes will compete in a series of challenges testing strength, endurance, agility, teamwork, and perseverance. So Donald Trump in Ohio. Remember, you can get the local news anytime at WNAIR.com, sponsored by CNB Homes. Contact them at 330-730-2025-1010 WeatherNex.
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2: All right. Weather forecast, showers, thunderstorms likely before 1 p.m. and later on some rain. The high today, 83. The talk of Akron, WNIR.
7: Ooh, yes. Is the sports director in?
2: Give him a call. Collison.
7: The Red Sox scored August 10th, 2026, due to a fourth out rule.
2: Oh, what happened here?
7: Oh, man.
8: This is in the air to center field. Bateman setting up. And the runner at first thought there were two outs. Throw the ball to first. This is going to be a double play. The runner at first, Sogar, didn't know how many outs there were. He was jogging around the bases.
2: Oh.
8: And it's a double play.
2: Well,
9: as soon as that ball was hit, I was wondering if it was deep enough to score the runner.
7: So... here's what happened.
2: Yeah.
7: During the top of the seventh, the Toronto Blue Jays, the Red Sox had runners first and third with one out. Problem was, I think they had two outs, but they had one out, but the scoreboard said two.
2: Oh, so on the scoreboard, okay.
7: That's it. All right.
2: Yeah.
7: Nick Sogard hit a ball, resulted in a force out at second, right? But it didn't. So they had four outs. The fourth out occurred when the defense records an additional out after three outs have already been made in a half inning. This is typically done as an appeal to prevent a run from scoring. Major League Baseball 5.09C4. The Red Sox, I mean...
2: a little bit of a blunder.
7: You'll never see this in 100 years, Phillip.
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7: Good morning. You on the air for Couch? Are you there? You're on the air.
12: John?
7: Yes.
12: We made it back around midnight last night.
7: Oh. Is there still water in Atwood Lake?
12: Yeah, and it's starting to rise up. It stormed all night and this morning before your show started.
7: So, yeah, of all the places you had to get stuck, Philadelphia, huh?
12: Yeah, and what happened was that they were able to get us on a later plane that left about 7 o'clock for Pittsburgh. And I said, well... are you going to be able to get our luggage on? Oh, yes, don't worry. Well, guess what? We get to Pittsburgh and no luggage.
7: Right.
12: So they're going to probably ship it today because the plane that they rescheduled us on didn't leave till 5 o'clock this afternoon. And so they'll probably put it on that plane. I don't know. And then they said they'll FedEx it from the airport to our house.
7: Oh, I see.
12: But I'll tell you what, that Colette operation, 120% and more.
7: Well, you got to go up to Mount Pilatus, and we went there 6-7 years ago. And that was, I sent you the picture with Jillian with the blackbird on his head. And if you notice that photo I sent you, you and Christy were a beautiful clear sky. We had beautiful clear sky when we first got there. And then like 20 minutes later, that fog moved in on the mountain very quick. It was really spooky.
12: I couldn't tell if that was fog or snow.
7: No, that was fog and snow. We had a snowball fight when we first got up there. It was beautiful, like Sugar Creek or Atwood. It was like 84 degrees down in the valley. And we come up that clank, clank, clank, clank. By the way, did you see the scale waiting to get on the incline? Did you see the scale model? It looked like Werther's Museum scale of a train, the incline.
12: Yeah, and then
7: that had Timken roller bearings on it.
12: I would imagine so, but I didn't notice it.
7: No, I did. I was looking at that, and I looked at it, and there was a little sign there saying Timken roller bearings, Canton, Ohio. Yeah.
12: I did go to their transportation museum in Lucerne, because we had some free time.
7: Mm-hmm.
12: I went over with some friends. Christy stayed at the motel to get some rest.
7: Mm-hmm.
12: But anyway, and they had all kinds of railroad equipment there, along with the steam-powered hog railway that they used going up there at one time, the first one.
7: Yeah.
12: And then
7: that would have been spooky.
12: Oh, yeah. And then the car that I rode in the 74, they had that model there. And then all the ones that are there now are fairly new. But, that cogwheel railroad, that's something else. I mean, the grade, that thing goes up.
7: It's supposed to be the highest incline grade-wise. It's the steepest in the world, man.
12: I know the one in Chattanooga. I've got to look it up, but of course, the one in Chattanooga is not near as long, and the scenery's not there.
7: Yeah,
12: but it's really steep too. But everybody was so nice. And speaking of the birds, of course, you're not supposed to feed them. They had a sign there saying that. Some guy came up and said, "No good, no good." And I said, "Well," I said, "I'm from the U.S. I'm from the U.S. He goes, "Well, what's that got to do with it?" And I said, "Well, I went to public school in the United States, and I never learned how to read."
7: That is correct. I'm illiterate from Ohio. I'm feeding the birds. I didn't pay all this money to come all this way not to feed some birds.
12: Well, three of them crawled on my left arm.
7: Oh, they're tame as the day is long, man. They're friendly.
12: One of them got a little blood out of my hand because, you know, the claws that they have.
7: Oh, yeah. Uh-huh.
12: And he was kind of squeezing on my knife. Well, that's fine.
7: Okay. Well, I'm starting to get excited. 2 weeks from today, we'll be on an airplane going to Rapid City. So that's going to be exciting, man.
12: So we leave at 6 a.m., is that correct?
7: Yeah, and as I said, basically, here's what happened is, we were trying to find, we're so spread out in terms of, you know, our radio to have a park and a ride. So they're just going to credit you $50. So, I think we're going to go up Monday night and get a couple rooms and then just stay right there by the hotel and then park and ride. And it'll be easier that way.
12: I thought we were leaving Sunday.
7: No, it's Tuesday. Don't do that to me. It's Tuesday.
12: Oh, good.
7: The 25th. Wait a minute. Yeah, we leave Tuesday morning, 2 weeks from today. Today's Tuesday, right? Don't do that to me.
12: Yeah.
7: I'll 2 weeks from today. Yeah.
12: So it's Tuesday, the
7: 25th.
12: Oh, perfect. Okay.
7: And then we'll get back late the Tuesday, the September 1st. Yeah. Mm-hmm.
12: Yeah, because we've got our 50th anniversary boat show at the Portage Lakes. It's open to the public free of charge. Thank you very much.
7: Yeah. When's that?
12: That's Saturday before we leave.
7: Oh, okay.
12: And for some reason, I thought we were leaving Sunday, and I thought, well, that's going to be a heck of a deal, 3 hours of sleep.
7: Right.
12: No, we'll be in good shape now.
7: All right, good. So, all right, man. Well, yeah. We're glad you're back and safe and sound.
12: All right, Johnny. Talk
7: all right,
12: to you
7: brother.
12: Later.
7: Take care. Uh-huh.
12: Yep.
7: Good morning. You're on the air, WNIR. Are you there? Okay. All righty. Do you trust the Department of Motor Vehicles? You know, the people tasked with wrangling e-check and 7 counties. Do you trust the DMV with the sacred vote? Vote now at WNIR.com. Trump used elaborate ruse to fly out of Turkey following summit because of Iran threat. Do you remember Trump was... Did he fly on the new Air Force One from Qatar? And then they said there was a problem and they brought in the other Air Force One? Remember that? Well, they decided that that was a problem. 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
7: President Trump was secreted out of Turkey at the end of a recent international trip. I am sorry, man. I don't know what is going on. My headphones here this morning. Hold on one second. I tried to... something happened there. I'll have to work with it and get it dialed in today. I apologize. An elaborate ruse involving decoy jets and a catering truck, all in an effort to avoid Iranian assassination plot, according to the Washington Post and New York Times. My question is, why are they, you know, giving our, isn't that like top secret information where the president is, I guess? He had flown to Turkey to attend the NATO summit aboard the new Qatar gifted Air Force One. But once in Turkey, hostilities resumed with Iran and Trump announced that the new jet would depart for the United Kingdom and he would fly on the older powder blue Air Force One. But according to a new report by the Washington Post, who hates Trump, owned by Jeff Bezos, thank you, the president was not on board when it departed. Instead, Trump was transported off Air Force One and moved to another military jet to fly out of Turkey to the United Kingdom. The method used to conceal the president was a catering truck typically used on the tarmac to deliver food and beverages to airplanes, according to the Post. Members of the White House staff and press flew aboard Air Force One, unaware that Trump had been taken separate plane for his safety, citing a review of materials, an unnamed U.S. official, and other persons familiar with the president's travel. The New York Times also reported on this story late Monday evening. So, yesterday at 2 o'clock, speaking of the New York Times, liberal New York Times got a guest essay from Governor Mike DeWine, an alleged Republican in Ohio. This had to do with Mike DeWine. Only Trump can pull off immigration reform. DeWine, it's a long op-ed he sent in. Basically, what he's saying is this: the Haitian people in Springfield, Ohio, we need Ohio needs these people because our birth rate, the national birth rate, has been trending down for the last 20 years. It is well below our replacement rate. As our population grows more slowly, it will also trend older. The Congressional Budget Office projects that starting in 2030, deaths will outpace births, and all of our population growth will come from net immigration. Despite declining birth rates, Ohio's population grew between 2014 and 2024, with about 60% of the increase coming from those born outside the United States. Because our employment rate for prime-age workers is near its historic peak, Ohio must attract people from all skill levels to expand our workforce. Please don't deport the Haitians. WNIR, good morning.
17: Morning, Coach. I hung up on you before by mistake. I didn't hear.
7: Okay, what's up?
17: Did anybody comment about taxes yesterday, their property?
7: Taxes or Texas?
17: Taxes. The property taxes.
7: What about them?
17: I called in with got ours yesterday.
7: Portage County, I told you they were coming. They'd be there on Monday. We had Joe Bika called in. Yeah.
17: What was on there, there was almost a $200 reduction, not in value. It was on the right-hand page, right-hand side, lower, hidden in the table. It's called inflation reduction. That we never had that. We've looked at all our other taxes.
7: Are you qualified for the homestead? Is this part of that homestead credit?
17: No, we make too much money. We've got to say, I don't qualify, but it was close to $190. So I said, that's better than a hot stick in an eye or anything.
7: Well, now, wait a minute. So what was your gross bill before this deduction for inflation?
17: Figuratively, I would say it was $3,900.
7: Okay.
17: That's what we paid,
7: That's what you pay a half?
17: No, for the year.
7: Oh, okay.
17: You pay half, okay? And, the property has gone up in value over the years, but it was on the listing. We never seen it. It's called a Inflation Reduction Act. That's all it said. And it came out to $190.
7: Okay, so your $3,900 dropped to $3,700 something.
17: Right.
7: Okay.
17: So,
7: but you're not eligible financially. You make too much money for the expanded homestead.
17: Yeah, there's no way, without going into detail, we always fall in that category. We make too much.
7: I understand.
17: The thing about Trump, I'm surprised. We'll probably see more of that. In other words, he might say, like today, he's supposed to be up in Geneva.
7: He's up at Spire today. Mm-hmm. Have you ever been there? Man, that Spire, Johnny spent a four-day weekend at the swim camp there at Spire in Geneva. Man, that facility is unbelievable.
17: It's huge. We've been up there, not in the place itself. But they were hoping, trying to get local some schools to come out and practice during, the winter and that. But the other thing is, I am not investigated. I hear for traffic controllers, for airports, they're hiring gamers. A lot of the new recruits are people that like your son.
7: Oh yeah,
17: a lot of games.
7: Yeah. Well, I'll tell you what, speaking of camps that I've sent our kids to, Johnny went to eSports camp for 3 days at the University of Akron when he was a sophomore in high school. So was it five, six years ago? And the University of Akron is one of the first division schools. Man, they went all in on the eSports. They have a whole building dedicated to it, and it's very cool. And they're national champions, I think, at Rocket League, which is basically like soccer with a car and a domed thing. It's kind of cool. But the military, when there was a kid that was doing Fortnite, he won $3 million a few years ago playing the game Fortnite and at a national tournament. And it was sponsored by the U.S. Army and the Navy. The military is recruiting all these young tech kids. Yeah. So I am not surprised at all that the air traffic controllers would want these young kids that, you know.
17: Well, I guess they're looking at how fast they react and stuff like that. And they figure gamers would be, you know, this is not a game. They know that. But that the reactionary thing, you know, they think it's...
7: Well, what it is, okay, so, you know, I was playing again last night. I only played for about 40 minutes. But there, I was in random teams with three other people, and these young kids, man, they you talk about, you've got four people shooting at you, you've got poison gas closing in, and it's you versus one other team. You've killed everybody else, right, during the whole game. That's the end, and it's very stressful, and it's you've got a, I mean. These kids are unbelievable with their response times. You know how quickly they can react. So that doesn't. Now, what's weird is, I don't want to say weird, but the way that they track airplanes, they still use that. You ever see that movie Moving Metal or Moving Iron or Moving Tin about 20 years ago about air traffic controller and the high pressure?
17: I think I might have.
7: And they've got a system where they physically just like put the, I don't know how to describe it. It's almost like giant dominoes, and they've tried every other system, but that is the best way, you know, to let them keep in order the airplanes.
17: I have a hard time just watching the you know, I go watch tracking, you know, you can see the flights and stuff. It's amazing. It's like, how could you look at this all day long?
7: Yeah, and there's never a moment. It never lets up at these busier airports, too.
17: One more thing about the military.
7: Oh, by the way, hold on a minute. I just sent a text to Joe Bica. And he said, I can explain. I can call in around lunchtime. So he's going to call me about 12:20 and try to explain what that inflation reduction is, okay, from Portage County.
17: One more thing about the military. They're looking for 25,000 people for cybersecurity. Are you aware of that?
7: Yeah, well, I don't know the number, but I know that they're always recruiting.
17: Yeah, no, they put one of the think tanks says, yeah, their projection is they're trying to recruit, not maybe that amount, but that's the goal, to have all these people, because that's where it's at. You know, we got China, we've got Iran, you know, you've got all these countries that it's a constant battle. Well, look at, you know, look at all the stuff that goes on with your plain phone, you know. But anyhow, I just want to call, and I'll make sure I listen for his explanation.
7: Okay. All right. Thank you. All of Gen Z is, do you know what LARPing is? LARPing. Gen Z has repurposed the term LARPing to label people who appear inauthentic or fake. And it's replacing the generation before that, cringe or try hard. Try hard or cringe. LARPing, or live action role playing, might conjure up visions of Dungeons and Dragons costumes and Renaissance fairs, but across the internet, young people are repurposing the word LARPing to call out someone they think is inauthentic. Going to a fitness class just for the photos is LARPing. Being a Pilates girl. A summer internship is LARPing. A corporate 9-to-5. So in other words, live action role playing. You're going places and putting pictures on the internet, and you're not really doing Pilates. Anyhow, since he brought up that generation. All right, I don't think it's a good idea for the New York Times. Of course, they don't care. They put Trump's taxes on, you know, illegally on the in the newspaper. I don't think it's a good idea. Would they have ever done that with Obama or Biden? Let's say the headline was, Biden was put into a catering truck. You know, you've seen the catering trucks. There are those scissor jacks. They bring the food into the side door there, and they're loading up all your peanuts and whatever you get and booze. Donald Trump was secretly moved from Air Force One to Air Force Two in a catering truck. I didn't get a call yesterday. I just thought there would be more calls about DeWine in the New York Times saying it. Ohio needs immigration because we're not having enough babies in Ohio. Large data centers can receive large tax breaks if they have a $1.5 million payroll. An Ohio data center, any Ohio data center, can be eligible for a state sales tax exemption by investing at least $100 million and paying workers at the site a combined $1.5 million annually. Depending on the salaries, the minimum payroll could represent 10 to 30 permanent jobs. The takeaway of this Cleveland article, cleveland.com, plain dealer, the maximum would be basically 30 permanent jobs at a data center. Are these worth all these $1 billion worth of tax credits? How many data, let's say we've got, what, 200 data centers, right? So if every one of them had 10 employees, that'd be 2,000 employees statewide. Is that worth $1 billion worth of tax breaks is the question. 330-673-1234. USA Today. Here we go again. Flock cameras. If they're so good for our safety, why have flock cameras become so controversial? People are sabotaging them. You might not be accused of a crime yet. They're trying to figure out what kind of crime it is for these flock cameras. But coast to coast, networks of cameras are still trying to track your vehicle's movements. It's a high-tech attempt to deterring crime and catching criminals, championed by its creators and some local law enforcement who say license plate readers are a big part of the future of policing. Crime is down nationwide. Man, you're not hearing that. ABC, I was shocked that ABC brought that up. Crime is down exponentially in D.C. after Trump started having the National Guard roam the cities, but they won't get Trump any credit for that. But the license plate reading technology is a snowballing privacy nightmare, according to critics who are fighting back with protests, legislation, websites dedicated to tracking the trackers. Who's watching the watchers? We had one example of a girlfriend who is a police officer. So you got a female police officer. She's dating a man who is divorced. And the girlfriend, 31 times, used the flock cameras to track her boyfriend's ex-wife. Now they say that's a one-off. That's the one we know about. That's the one we caught. That's the thing. They're saying these things can be used for nefarious reasons. License plate readers have been shot at in Tennessee. Hey, Billy. Yes, Dad? Give me that there shotgun out of the gun rack. Why? I want you to shoot this flock camera when I drive past it. Okay, Dad. Kabang. Tennessee. They've been hit with trucks in California, beat with baseball bats in Virginia, cut down with a saw in Texas, splattered with paint in New York, like Buffalo Bill said. What'd you say? Use silly string? Or what'd you say, Bill? They were hitting them with paintballs in New York City. They've been tore down in Elyria, Ohio, in Ashland, Ohio. And they've been regularly blocked by a lone protester in Florida who's walking along holding a sign up and block it. Oh, what about the one in Michigan outside the marijuana shop? And the owner of the marijuana shop blocked it with an advertising sign because here's the working theory. Marijuana in Michigan is a lot less expensive than Toledo. They got the high test weed and it's cheaper. So people drive from Toledo and going across state lines with more than, 5 ounces or whatever it is, can be illegal. American Civil Liberties Union focuses on privacy, surveillance, and technology issues. Said the technology triggers concerns about government overreach on the right and worries about who is being targeted on the left. You're on the air. Good morning, WNIR.
18: Is that me?
7: Yes.
18: Good morning, John. Your data centers, what I found on the inner tubes, the internet, is that we got 263 data centers in Ohio with a goal of 280 by 2030. And DeWine gave this one in New Albany. I don't know where New Albany is at. Southern Ohio, I guess. But supposedly he gave them $600 million. Now, I don't know if that's directly to the project or if that's a tax break. But our government gave them $1.4 billion to build this center, which I thought...
7: Oh, no, that's it. Well, New Albany is in the neck of the woods of Columbus. Okay, right outside.
18: Yeah, that seems to be where a lot of them are going up, is in Southern Ohio.
7: Well,
18: there's a lot of area down there.
7: Did they say, you know, a lot of these things, let's say, okay, you and I are going to do the Couch Burner Data Center, right? Okay? You and I are partners.
18: Okay.
7: And we go to...
18: What percentage?
7: 50-50. No, 51-49. Okay. I'm in control. Okay.
18: Okay.
7: You're a silent partner. Be quiet. I'm in charge of this. Anyhow, we go get $500,000 and we buy a bunch of land and we get a property exemption for 15 years like they did with Intel in Licking County, right? Then we have to go buy all the products to put into it, building everything from the screws. Everything that we buy has sales tax, right? Well, we're exempt from that sales tax. Okay,
18: yeah.
7: Then we're exempt from certain payroll taxes if we hire enough people. I mean, they're giving the farm away on these data centers, but they only hire 10 to 30 people.
18: Right. They hire a lot to build it, and then when it's built, just a handful, and it's just maintenance for the most part. But, I saw a photograph of where this place is being built. Now they're still in construction, but it's well over 1,000 acres. This place is huge. Now, the other thing, your flock cameras, you can find out if you've been flocked. Have I been flocked? And you get to this site, have I been flocked? Put in your license plate number, and you can see how many times you've been flocked.
7: Who sponsors that?
18: I have no idea. It was just, it may be down now. Because of, you know, the sensitivity of that, they don't want you to know. But this one guy, he was flocked 70-some times, and they actually followed this man. I watched him talk about it, and he would show up on sites where they had people pulled over, and they always asked him to leave, and he was like, I'm parked legally. I don't have to leave. Why are you following me? But he was pretty adamant about it, and he was a little upset. But this is a dossier that's being built on everyone. Where are you going, you know? And this goes to wherever you go, the doctor, the dentist, the grocery store, you know, to your mom and dad, to your cousins, to your siblings, to church. All of this is being logged. And I think that's a...
7: You know, now that I think about it, I think that New Albany, Licking County, that's that Intel plant. And the Intel plant, that's different than a, quote, data center.
18: I have no idea.
7: No, it. Yeah.
18: Are they building these because there's so much data that they want on people?
7: Well, the Intel during the pandemic. Remember, we had pickup trucks sitting on dealers in Northeast Ohio, people bought a pickup truck at the dealer, and the dealer's like, well, the truck's here, but the chip that runs it isn't. It's in Taiwan or China, and because of the pandemic, we can't get it. So Trump and a bunch of others tried to get Intel and these major chip manufacturers to move back to the United States, and that Licking County 1,000 acres is technically a New Albany, and that's what you're talking about. Well, now, there might be data centers around that. That 1,000 acres, man, they've upgraded the electricity. They put a whole new, it's like a new city in there, 1,000 acres of old farmland.
18: Right. Yeah. Right. Well, and they are going to put in their own power grid, but they're still drawing water. And that's the other thing that, you know, the amount of water that they're drawing is drying up aquifers, and lakes are dropping in height. But back to this block thing, yeah, they're building dossiers. Like I've heard some of your callers say, well, if you're not doing anything nefarious or wrong, then what are you worried about? I'm not really worried. What I'm worried about is why do they need this information as to where I'm going and how many times I go there, you know, a week, a month. Like this one woman, the police came to her house and said, you've been to our town 25 times this month. And we want to
7: wait a minute, slow down. I don't buy that for a minute. The police came to a woman's house, said you've been somewhere 25 times? Where?
18: Yeah, I saw the video.
7: Where?
18: I don't know where. Somewhere.
7: You're full of it. I don't believe you for a minute.
18: No, well, I don't care if you do or not. I saw the video.
7: Oh, it's, yeah, video on YouTube? Yeah, some AI video?
18: The woman eventually took them to court, and she won a settlement for $300,000.
7: Where?
18: So stick that in your ear.
7: Where?
18: It doesn't matter where.
7: It does to me.
18: That's so trivial that it's trivial. It doesn't matter. It's just the idea that they came to her house to tell her this. Get it? Oh, what a putz.
7: I'm here. What? You idiot. I don't believe that for a minute. Why would the police, they wouldn't have probable cause to go to this woman's house. What if, even if she's going to a known drug house, right? All right, hold on a minute. Okay, hold on a minute. All right, hold on a minute. A viral video featuring a Colorado woman named Christiana Elzer. So thanks to whoever just sent this to me. Local police came to her house and issued a court summons for package theft based on automated match from Flock. There you go. She did not win $300,000. Rather, she proved her innocence using her own doorbell and truck camera footage. Okay. The reason they went, okay, now that is a new thing, though. I will give him partial credit, and I don't know why he hung up on me. Called me a Colorado woman. Now, this is interesting. So, she's doing that porch pirating. Mr. Colorado called yesterday and said they've got these drones that are dropping off, you know, FedEx and UPS or whatever. And he goes, well, I think the drone would be easier to porch pirate. And I disagreed. Here's why. I mean, if you got a half a mile driveway in Colorado, and the drone can actually drop it, like, right on the doorstep versus out by the road. All right, the police arrived at the woman's home with a criminal summons. Okay, he made it sound like that she was visiting a place and, okay, criminal summons. Officer claimed Block Safety Technology linked her vehicle or identity to a package theft. The investigators offered initially refused to review her counter evidence. Police later dropped and voided the charges after viewing her proof. Her footage confirmed she was miles away at the time of the incident. She gathered timestamp personal video footage from neighbors and her own doorbell footage. Okay.
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7: Beaver Creek, Ohio makes their namesake the beaver their official town symbol. This is all born out of this Buc-ee's lawsuit. The guy down there, Beaver Creek, I guess there's like 20 or 30 businesses, you know. Beaver excavating, beaver, you know, cleaver, beaver this, beaver that, because it's where they're from, Beaver, Beaver Creek. Why? Sometimes these corporations, is there no such thing as bad publicity? Why? Didn't it seem like Buc-ee's, this giant, I guess, I don't think I've ever been to one, but they are a destination, and they got a giant beaver that walks around like in a zippy outfit type of thing. And but it seemed to me like this would be bad mojo for Buc-ee's to sue a small company in Beaver Creek, Ohio. I don't know. Mangione trial jury is being chosen. If they decide to televise this, will this be the trial of the century, this century, the 21st century, where OJ was the trial of the century last century? If it's televised, does this help or hurt the alleged killer of the healthcare guy, Luigi Mangione? Being televised, does that help him or hurt him, do you think, if they allow it? Did you see the video of a hippo swimming like a dolphin? I'd never seen a hippo move like that. Chasing a boat in Botswana. Google Botswana hippo chasing a small boat. Man, that thing was going to... If that thing... It looked like when, you know, the great white breached up onto the back of the orca and ate Captain Quint. A Bengal or Bengal? India. Here's this story printed out after I was printing out the hippo chasing the boat story, because I saw that video. A kid in India reportedly lives in a pond. He has to live in a pond. Why? He's been cursed by Jinn, J-I-I-N, an Indian god. And if he gets out of the water, his body burns. He has to live in a pond. Hey, it's something different. It's not flock cameras. A Marine veteran, Semper Fi, and a retired firefighter allegedly suffers permanent brain damage after eating contaminated oysters. Ugh. I ate oysters once. That was enough. You ever heard of such a thing? If you're an expert on whatever this, you know, brain damage amoeba thingy is from eating a raw oyster. New York City police deny the claim that Mondami's wife, who is from Syria, she's Syrian. New York police deny claim that Mondami's wife would get New York City police escort when she goes to Syria. A grooming law, that is, you're a teacher or a person of influence, a coach, a Boy Scout, Girl Scout, whatever. You are someone that has influence over a young teen, and you're grooming them to, you know, be a, you know, sexually, whatever. Grooming law. Kentucky middle school teacher is the first to be arrested under their Kentucky anti-grooming law. And DeWine's New York Times opinion, immigration in Ohio. We need immigrants in Ohio because we're not having enough babies.
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1: Water rationing continues in Puerto Rico. ABC's Victor Oquendo reports from San Juan.
2: The state of emergency in Puerto Rico intensifying as hundreds of thousands of people, including in the capital of San Juan, have to go without running water for 48 hours at a time under a mandatory rationing system. The island facing a crippling drought, compounded by a notoriously aging water infrastructure. Levels at the Carraíso Reservoir, critical to San Juan, dangerously low.
1: New details about the steps the Secret Service took to slip President Trump off one plane, make it look like he went to another plane, and actually put him on a third plane following threats from Iran at the NATO summit in Turkey last month. Here's ABC News Chief Global Affairs Correspondent Martha Raddatz.
3: The White House neither confirmed nor denied the Post reporting, saying in a statement, the new Air Force One is a state-of-the-art aircraft that has been fitted with high-level security protocols that ensure the safety of the president and his staff. As the president has said recently, there are many enemies of America who have their sights on him, and we use every tool at our disposal to address those threats.
1: That from reporting in the Washington Post. President Trump's media company announcing $238 million in losses in the second quarter, 10 times more than last year. Now the parent company of Truth Social says it's going back to its roots. It plans to abandon crypto, online betting, and financial services business. I'm Sherry Preston, ABC News.
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1: 11:07. Good morning. I'm Phil Ferguson. WNIR News brought to you by Portage Community Bank, where neighbors serving neighbors is more than just a slogan. Flood Watch goes into effect right now, 11 a.m. until Wednesday morning. Once again, 11 a.m. excessive runoff may result in flooding of rivers, creeks, streams, other low-lying and flood-prone locations. So showers and thunderstorms likely, mainly before 2 p.m., then a bit of a break, and then more rain on the way. And the high today, 83. 80% chance of rain tonight, and the low, 64. 30% chance of rain Wednesday, and the high, 84. Canton police investigating the deaths of two women found inside a burning apartment Sunday morning are now seeking several suspects in connection with the case. Canton police announced this morning they have arrested one man, 46-year-old Darrell Washington of Canton, wanted for aggravated murder and aggravated arson. Once again, Darrell Washington has been arrested. They're looking for two other suspects, 43-year-old Eric Lamar of Canton, wanted for aggravated arson, tampering with evidence, and obstructing justice. 41-year-old Melissa Terrell of Canton, wanted once again for aggravated arson, tampering with evidence, and obstructing justice. Canton police officers responded to an apartment in the 700 block of Allen Page Drive Southeast on Sunday. Canton Fire was already on scene while firefighters put out that blaze. Searched for victims, they found two women dead in an apartment. The two women identified as 42-year-old Katina Spells of Canton, 31-year-old Courtney Yeager of Massillon. Canton police say both women suffered gunshot wounds. If you have any additional information, you're asked to contact Canton police. Portage County Prosecutor Connie Lewandowski announced that 58-year-old Richard McNeil of Streetsboro sentenced to 10 to 15 years in the Ohio Department of Correction for attempted murder plus 36 months for having a weapon under disability to run concurrently for a grand total of 13 to 18 years. The charges stem from Easter morning 2025 over who would feed the dog. 71-year-old Merrill McNeil, the defendant's wife, was drinking coffee in the living room when Richard McNeil approached her from behind. Although unaware of the objects used, her DNA and blood were traced to both a hammer and a meat tenderizer located by police after a search warrant was granted. Merrill McNeil tried to escape via the front door, but the defendant continued striking her, ended up throwing her down a flight of stairs. Mrs. McNeil suffered several lacerations, which required 17 staples, multiple spinal fractures, broken bones. A firearm prohibited from a previous charge was also found during that search. High school football player shot and killed Sunday afternoon. Police searching for two suspects. 19-year-old Jair Bell was a quarterback at North High School, played in a scrimmage right before he was killed. Once again, Sunday afternoon, the incident happened around 2. According to police, Bell was a passenger in a car on Marie Avenue when two suspects began opening fire. The driver of that vehicle, a 17-year-old, was not injured, drove away from the area before officers found the car near Lakemont Avenue and Manchester Road. Bell was shot in the head and died at the scene. Police continue to look for two suspects. If you have any information in connection with that shooting, it happened around 2 p.m. on Sunday. Call Akron Police at 330-375-2490. Summit County Fiscal Office begun their tour of informational meetings regarding property valuations. First meeting held yesterday at Springfield Township Town Hall. And a second meeting taking place today at Stowe City Hall. For more meeting locations, visit the Summit County Fiscal Office website. Remember, get the local news anytime at WNAIR.com. 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Weather next.
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1: All right, weather forecast, showers, thunderstorms likely before 2, and then a bit of a break, then more rain. The high today, 83, and then for tonight, 80% chance of rain, the low 64, 30% chance of showers Wednesday, high 84 at the Talk of Akron, WNIR.

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The

0: All right, and good morning. You're on the air, WNIR. Are you there? Okay.
1: Hey, John, it's Mr. Mogador stuck in Columbia.
0: Hey, what's going on down there in Columbia?
1: It's bad down here, man. It's as bad as it looks on TV.
0: Well, you got to tell the people, a 7.4 earthquake is down there. What's a guy in Mogador doing in Columbia?
1: Well, I was in Mogador on Sunday. Then I went back to Delaware, and then I took a flight out of JFK at 1:30 in the morning, Saturday night going into Sunday. So needless to say, I don't sleep on planes. So we went all night without sleeping. And then we got to Bogota Sunday morning. We had a maintenance delay on Avianca Airlines. That took about 2 hours. And then I landed in Pereira, which is the town, like, in the epicenter. And about 12 hours later, after we left the airport, the earthquake hit us at 7:30 in the morning yesterday.
0: Where were you when the earthquake hit?
1: In Manistellis. Manistellis is a...
0: No, but I mean, were you in your in-laws' house or something, or where? In a hotel, or
1: yeah,
0: what?
1: Yeah, I'm at my in-laws' house right now. I haven't even made it to my house yet, if it's even standing, but we're in Manistellis, which is like an hour and a half from Perea, and all these two towns in Cali also is like 200 miles west of Bogota. And then I guess Medellin got hit too. Medellin is north of me. That's about 4 hours north of me, which is where I'm going to try to go to get out of here. And I'm going to wait till Friday because my wife's niece lives in Medellin. She is going to try to drive here to Manistellis. And if the roads are open, then I'll make a go of and try to go that way. Because Cali took a big hit. Cali's like 3 hours from me. It's closer, and I don't have to go through the mountains as much to get to that town. But the problem is that if you're watching news, that town got hammered, too.
0: It's
1: pretty bad. Today got a bad. Manistellis, I don't know if everybody's watching the news. It showed on it's even on BBC. They have a church. It's a basilica where the tower fell in and caved over to the side. That's in Manistellis here where we're at. That's our church. That's where my daughter was baptized.
0: Oh, my gosh.
1: In 2003. So what I'm going to do is the family's getting ready. I'm going to go with my father-in-law. We're going to jump in the car, and we're going to try to go downtown, see what's going on, because we got to figure out how we're going to do groceries. Because everything's closed, I don't know what they're going to do today. And buildings are collapsing. Center City got it the worst in Manistellis and in Pereira. And then there's a video. If you watch the video of the airport where I landed in on Sunday, man, that thing, the whole ceiling just came crashing down. There's a really good video on that one.
0: I saw that video, and I saw the one of the spire collapsing. Was that on Sunday morning where the people in church when that happened?
1: Yes, there was a mass going on at the time, and they got a video of that of the priest. He actually holds his hands up and looks up at the ceiling. I don't know if he was praying, but he ran over to the side and grabbed a hold of one of those huge pillars that's inside the church on the altar.
0: Holy mackerel.
1: He was there through the whole earthquake. But yeah, that's my daughter's church where we got her baptized.
0: So oh, my gosh.
1: Fell down and then fell into the building itself where the clock is. Now it's got a big clock on it. And that fell over. And
0: are you on a satellite phone, or are cell towers working in and out, or how's that working?
1: It's in or out, so if you lose me, it's because internet, electric, phone, everything is shoddy here. It goes in and out. Sometimes we'll have it for an hour, and then other times it'll kick on and off like it.
0: Well, I did see, has any U.S. aid made it there yet?
1: No, they said they were going to send some, and they also have stuff coming from Panama and Ecuador, and Venezuela ain't going to send them. They got problems of their own because they just had an earthquake too last month or in June. So this thing was felt even in Panama and Ecuador and in Venezuela. It's huge. I mean, this thing is, this is not a joke. I mean, I needed sleep after that flight because, you know, we didn't sleep all night. We got here about 8 o'clock in the evening, and then the earthquake hit 12 hours later in the morning at 7:34. And I was, unfortunately, I was the only one sleeping in upstairs in the very back of the house. And everybody else is downstairs in the front of the house. They got bedrooms all downstairs, and there's two bedrooms upstairs. And I, you know, I don't know Spanish. I'm trying to get away from the family. They give me a headache with all that talk they do. So I take the bedrooms the furthest away from it.
0: I can't understand what my in-laws are saying about me. I'm just going to go in the back bedroom and get
1: Well,
0: they're talking about 100 to 200 deaths, and if it's in the hundreds, it's miraculous, man.
1: It is miraculous because it's just total devastation. It's oh my god, it's just unbelievable.
0: So you think you can try? So I don't understand, why is your wife in a different city and trying to get to you? I don't understand that part.
1: Oh no, that's my wife's niece.
0: Oh, okay.
1: In Medellin, you know, in Pablo Escobar's town there. She's up there. They live there, and
0: Oh, that's right. You told me about Pop. When I saw you went on the layover in Philadelphia over there, when you gave me a hero's welcome, you were telling me about the whole Pablo Escobar. I watched. You told me, was that on Netflix? You told me to watch that. I did.
1: Yeah, it's called Narcos.
0: Yeah, so
1: you got to watch the version of Pablo, not the one in Cali, not the Cali. Clan or the Mexico one. You got to watch the one from Medellin. That's from the mid-80s on to 90s.
0: So you're going to try to drive and get up to the airport somewhere 4 or 5 hours away to get back to America.
1: If and that's a harder drive because it's just pure mountain. It's brutal, man. I drove that one time. And I said I'd never do it again, but I kind of don't have a choice. There's two flights going out of there. Oh, yeah, by the way, yeah. On the airline,
0: what was the? Oh, there he went. Oh, I got it. Okay, well, he's from Mogador. He works over at Philadelphia at the airport, and he had met his wife in Colombia when he was down there, and he was down there when the earthquake hit, 7.4. So he said that his phone might cut out, so I hope he's okay. WNIR, hello.
2: That's very interesting. I was listening to that. What fault puts Venezuela and Colombia in peril from earthquakes?
0: Well, on a macro, I don't know the individual fault lines there because, for example, do you remember when he was saying the one at Venezuela? They have a very weird thing that goes through Venezuela. They had parallel fault lines. Okay, in Venezuela. Largely, what you need to know is they're on the Ring of Fire. There's a lot of volcanoes, a lot of stuff going on down there. So largely, they're right there on the Ring of Fire, where the Pacific Plate is going down under the, in that case, the South American Plate, you know.
2: Okay, the Rocky Mountains, there's a spine of mountains that start up around Alaska and go all the way down into Central and South America, right?
0: Yeah, that's again all that's the Ring of Fire.
2: Was
0: yeah.
2: That a collision mm-hmm. of was that a collision of plates, or when they separated it was an upheaval from, you know, under the normal ground?
0: What's going on is the conveyor belt of the ocean bottom is going toward, it's coming east, okay? Like
2: from the middle of the Pacific
0: from the middle. It's a conveyor belt, and what it does is it, the North American plate, if you will, is lighter than the heavy water-laden conveyor belt of like
2: folds underneath.
0: It's going underneath. That is correct. Yeah.
2: Mm-hmm. And
0: that's what causes your subduction zone, causes the mountains. That's the mountain building technology that, ironically, until about 42 years ago, they wouldn't even teach it at most colleges. It wasn't till 85. You know Ballard, the guy that found the Titanic with Woods Hole? His technology with the wood, they finally got a submersible, an ROV that could go down to the Mid-Atlantic Rift, and it literally, that information and what they did literally proved plate tectonics. But it's only 40 years ago that they, you know, it just makes sense if you look at it, right? But I mean, yeah. So, but when you get millions of years, all right, visualize a baseball hitting your windshield at a park. You're at a park at the Little League and a baseball hits it. You got the major impact, but then you also see the spiders going out in different directions.
2: Yeah.
0: Those are the random fault weaknesses between the, you know, so some of them can be strike slip faults. Some of them can, that's what you have going on in LA and up in San Francisco. Not only do you have the subduction going down, but it's also relative to each other. One is moving northeast, the other is going southwest. So when they break, what normally would not, it has a lateral break, and that's what happened in 1906 in San Fran, for example. You'll see fence lines moving 22 feet. Have you ever seen that, you know?
2: Yeah, I've seen crazy stuff.
0: Yeah.
2: Earthquakes. But the other thing is, so what are we floating on? Magma?
0: Yes.
2: And that magma can be disturbed by, you know, earth farts or something? I don't know. It just seems odd. Now, of course, I guess you have two big earthquakes, then the likelihood of another big earthquake in the same general area would be more probable. Am I correct?
0: Well, remember when Bill and Hillary Clinton founded the Clinton Foundation? We're going to raise billions of dollars. And they had, you know, Bruce Springsteen and all the people having a TV telethon for Haiti. They never built one house in Haiti. That's why DeWine had to send him to Springfield and did an op-ed in the New York Times yesterday saying, don't deport the Haitians. Ohio isn't repopulating. But yeah, all of these things, is the magma is very light relative, and it gets hot and it'll come up like a giant pimple and it's got a pop. Kaboom.
2: Okay, so here comes the big question. Is water heavier than magma?
0: The water is in the matrix of, you have the salt water mixed in with the ocean bottom. You with me? Because you could have, I don't know, a million pounds per square inch, and the water goes into that, like, what it, just visualize cake batter that has water and liquid in it, egg whites and whatever, right?
2: Yeah.
0: And just visualize the bottom of the ocean in the Pacific Ocean. It goes down, and it's soft, pliable, and it goes down, and the water boils off, and that's what causes Old Faithful to come up. Okay?
2: Okay?
0: Yeah.
2: All right. Okay, now, here again. We're seeing that the South Americans, I did some reading on it, and they have had protocols, earthquake construction protocols, up and until the guy that said when Mr. Bush was done speaking at the United Nations, he comes up, I smell sulfur. And then now the one that's cooling his heels in a New York jail. They had money beyond the dreams of Azareth. I mean, you know, from drugs and stuff like that. But they did stuff on the cheap so they could steal more of the money. In other words, when I saw those apartment buildings in Venezuela, it was like the supporting walls just disappeared, and they looked like a deck of cards thrown across the table. And in so much that the people didn't have a chance. They didn't have a chance. I mean, they were there, then they were, you know, Bambi versus Godzilla stages. This is what you get when you listen to somebody's BS and take it as the truth.
0: So what you're saying is the socialist in Venezuela, they were stealing the money instead of building earthquake-resistant housing that would stand up to a 7.4 is a big one. But, I mean, you know, nothing's earthquake-proof.
2: If you look at that old cathedral or whatever, the basilica or whatever they called it, it dropped a spire.
0: Yeah.
2: And a little bit of the facade.
0: Right.
2: It didn't disintegrate like the building. So we know Colombia, with all that drug money, they had a lot of money to build a lot of things. But when you have some corruption, you have more corruption than you can see. In other words, somebody was making money on selling shoddy building material to make money off of the monies that was made off of drugs.
0: Okay.
2: So what we're seeing is once corruption starts and gets a good toehold, the regular workaday person or even the wealthy people don't have a chance against it. Maduro, he was criminal. And you can't take somebody that's criminal and put them in a position of authority. And this is what the Mandami or whatever his name is.
0: Well, let me ask you a question, okay?
2: Okay.
0: Cuba gets hit by one equal to Haiti, okay? And Cuba would just collapse like a cheap suit. All the buildings and everything down there? Yeah.
2: The new building.
0: Yeah.
2: Because they're built on the cheap.
0: That's right.
2: And it's the reason why things are built on the cheap is because it is a panacea to quell the grumblings, grumble, of the people. They're not up to code. They're not up to snuff. Just like the Japanese. Oh, we build honorable nuclear plants. And then you walk up the hills and you see these things that have been there for eons saying, you're not safe yet. Keep going higher. And they didn't take heed. So, again, the smarter we get and the better things are made, the worse off we are. And, you know, the guy, the mayor in New York, oh, I'm going to make places for the homeless to live. So they were going to add on 30 stories to an existing structure to turn it into reasonably priced housing for the masses. And they didn't even get it halfway started. And it was getting ready to tip over and squish the other buildings in the area.
0: Mm-hmm.
2: And then we look at Puerto Rico. Puerto Rico is an island. Why don't they have desalinization stations
0: right
2: all around that place?
0: That's exactly what I said.
2: And why are they using the infrastructure for water that is, you know, pre-colonial in some instances? It's just the idea that the people there, they're not going to stop, you know, having babies and living their life and stuff because, oh, we've reached the limits of our water system. I would have to think that clean water is, if it isn't preeminent, it's one of the most important things that you can have in a society.
0: Mm-hmm.
2: And here again, we have socialist Democrats that think of themselves first, and the rest can cut bait. And this is the type of things that these younger people do not understand because the schools have never taught them this. They don't understand that you live from the fruits of your labor. Nobody's going to come and give you something. They'll tell you they're going to come and give you something, and they're going to tell you that people don't deserve to be rich. Rich people, yeah. Okay, there's old money, and that is the best insulator against the foibles of society. When you have old money, and a lot of it that was made, you know, back in the teens or even the 20s and 30s or during the beginning of World War II when plastics became a boom, okay? But the people then, sure, they might have had nice things, but they were not ostentatious of their wealth. They didn't show it that much. They kept that part of themselves quiet to the greater society. And once television took over and they showed all these wonderments that you should have and you need to have, then you realize that, hey, wait a minute, I'm covered in crap and they're not. And the trouble is that maybe being covered in crap is your job. And if you eat proper and your children have clothes on themselves and they see the dentist and all these little things that are important in life, and you're out there trying to grab the brass ring as you go by it. Oh, almost got it. Oh, almost got it. Oh, no. You have to understand that you take care of you and yours first. You let everybody else go swing until you're secure in your lifestyle. But when you let the government come in and they tell you, we're going to give you this and we're going to give you that, the only thing they're going to give you is, whoop, up where the sun doesn't shine. So, you know, it's a stack of, dominoes. Ooh, yeah, look at there. Oh, that's kind of neat to watch. Yeah, cool. But until it hits your domino, then you're screwed. Have a nice day. Bye.
0: Okay. Lines open. 330-673-1234. We got busy there for a minute. Not so much now. 330-673-1234. Quick, do you trust the BMV, the Bureau of Motor Vehicles? Are they this motor voter law? Trump is hammering on that. President Trump's primetime address last month declaring U.S. elections are vulnerable. His centerpiece claim was more than 250,000 non-citizens were registered to vote. Remember in New Jersey, 6,600 non-U.S. citizens were registered to vote from the DMV. And the mayor, the governor of New Jersey said, well, it was only 400 voted. It didn't change anything. That isn't the point. The point is, it's illegal. They shouldn't do this motor voter. New Jersey Governor Mikey Sher already knew her state had a problem, but nothing of that scale. The day before Trump's speech, the Democrat learned at her state attorney general's office, under the previous governor, that's another, she blamed the other governor, the state had accidentally, you believe in accidents? I don't. Accidentally put thousands of non-citizens on its voter rolls. Even worse, hundreds of them appeared to be casting ballots. The governor said her advisors quickly realized they needed to acknowledge the errors, but they only blamed the previous governor, and they're blaming it on a software glitch at the Motor Vehicle Commission, the DMV, which automatically registers eligible people to vote while applying for a driver's license. When these people selected no, when they were asked if they were U.S. citizens, Cheryl said the system registered them anyway. So that's what's going on nationwide. And should Ohio do this is the question. Okay. Flock cameras. Why are people sabotaging them? Luigi Mangione in New York City court today, potentially for his final appearance before the bombshell murder trial. Should it be televised is the question. Mangione, the 28-year-old accused of killing UnitedHealthcare CEO Brian Thompson, will attend the hearing in person in Manhattan Supreme Court. prosecutors and the defense are arguing if it's going to be televised, they do not want the cameras on Luigi, the defendant. This is the same similar thing that was going to go on out there in Utah with the four college kids that were murdered, remember? And the Charlie Kirk murder trial. Comes just after a week after the accused killer urged the court to live stream his murder trial. An unusual move since broadcasts of New York criminals trials are typically banned. So the defense thinks that having a, you know, 26-year-old or 27-year-old heartthrob, the young ladies are raising $1 million, he should be found not guilty. He was going after the big evil medical insurance companies that were denying, deposing. What were the three D's? Delay, deny, and depose. Remember the bullets had that written on? He's a folk hero to the younger generation that want health care, single-payer health care for everybody. The FBI shot a guy 2 years ago from Russia. It's suspicious. 2 years ago, you had a guy that was from Russia. He was working in some tech job or something. He drained his bank accounts. And then he gave a power of attorney to his son, and he was trying to get back to Russia, and he got into a shootout 2 years ago, and the FBI shot and killed him. That story, I don't, for some reason, that story's coming back. We talked about it for a blip when it happened a couple years ago. New York City deny the claim that the socialist mayor's wife, who's from Syria, she wants to go back to see her family in Syria, and she wants New York police to escort her to Syria. They're denying that. What else? Did you see the hippo chasing the boat in Botswana, Mangione? Guy mentioned about some website you can go to see if you have been flocked. I don't know if that's true or not. The Portage County caller got his tax bill, and he had received about a little less than $200 for an inflation reduction. And I got Joe Bica calling me in about an hour to try to explain what that was about. Did you get your Portage County bills in the mail? And Summit County, they have a list of places where you can go to meet. And you can fight your average 18% increase in Summit County on property tax. Good morning. You're on the air, WNIR.
3: Hello, John.
0: Hey.
3: Hey, I talked to a fellow who told me that he worked at a small data center.
0: I beg your pardon now? What now?
3: A fellow told me he works at a small data center.
0: What fellow? Who are you talking about?
3: A friend of mine.
0: A friend of yours worked at a small data center where?
3: In Ohio. He's kind of vague about it.
0: Okay. When you mean worked, he helped build it as construction?
3: No, he works at it for a government agency.
0: Okay.
3: And he told me that they've got just about everything. In fact, he told me something that I could not believe, you know, a personal information deal about myself. And, I think Big Brother's here, John.
0: What do you mean what do you mean your personal stuff?
3: How much money I owed on the house.
0: Oh, well, that's public knowledge.
3: No, because I've been paying on it for a long time.
0: It doesn't matter. What county are you in?
3: Trumbull.
0: Yeah. You go to the Trumbull County Recorder's Office or Auditor's and within about 12 seconds, depending on, you know. Now, it might, what it would show, usually technically what it'll show, it won't show the details of your mortgage, but it will show the mortgage amount.
3: Yeah. Yeah, he had the mortgage amount. He had everything.
0: Yeah, well, that has nothing to do with data centers.
3: There was a few other things that, you know.
0: Like what?
3: That he knew about. Bank account, where I had it. You know.
0: What do you mean? The mortgage bank or what? Checking account?
3: Not checking account, savings account.
0: Oh, okay.
3: He was just playing, but I mean, he said, "Well, pretty soon," he said, "it'll be everywhere." You know, he said, "Yeah, they'll be able to pull up every conversation."
0: So let me see if I understand what you're trying to tell me. This guy, you know, somewhere in Ohio, undisclosed data center, he told you that he could access your savings account information.
3: Yeah. Yep. Yeah, he could access savings account information. He could access. He said, in the future, he said, conversation.
0: Like, you know, what?
3: All goes through cell phone. Keyword.
0: Conversations from your Alexa or your Siri or whatever that thing is in the house, or through your cell phone?
3: Through your cell phone.
0: Yeah, okay.
3: Through your cell phone. You know, John, have you ever, the other night, my daughter was here, and she, you know, she said the same thing. Have you ever said something, you know, I want to get, the other night was a car window. I said, just for fun, I said, I've got to get this broken window fixed in my car. Oh my God. Ads start coming up for, auto.
0: That's been going on for a decade. Yeah. Mm-hmm.
3: Yeah. So who's listening?
0: Your phone.
3: I mean,
0: I'll tell you who's listening on mine. Okay. And I had to go in, and my daughter had to fix it, you know, because I'm a boomer. I have Amazon, okay? And one day, sitting here, I got my phone. It's listening to me. It's way over here. It's way over here because if I get a text, I can hear it through the phone, and it distracts me. But anyhow, so, one day, some random thing we were talking about.
3: Yeah,
0: oh, I know what it was. I know what it was. It was a couple years ago. Remember when the hurricane was coming through Tallahassee, and I was worried. My son was down there, and I said something about satellite phone. T-Mobile uses Elon Musk's Starlink. Have you ever, you know what that is? Starlink?
3: Yeah.
0: Okay.
3: Yeah.
0: And my question is, does anybody have T-Mobile Starlink, and how does that satellite phone work? If the cell towers are down, how would my son set? Do you have to buy a satellite phone? Next thing at lunch, I came in and I had my Amazon showed me about, oh, you're interested in satellite phones? Remember? That's one example I can remember.
3: Oh, yeah. Yeah. That's the one example I can think of was my, I've got a son that wears size 14, 15 in shoes, and he needed steel-toed boots. And, you know, within a half hour, there was the ad. Who had them? Immediate delivery. And,
0: sure.
3: And, mm-hmm. You know, and I don't know. John, have you ever heard in China, they said you don't need any identification, you don't need anything, you just have to carry your cell phone. If you get charged if you don't have a cell phone. I mean, it could be... could be a BS story, but they said the Chinese police, they just want to see your cell phone. They know where you've been.
0: Sure.
3: You know?
0: Yeah.
3: And they did the same thing with us. And do you have a home phone?
0: No. Well, I have one that's VOIP. I have a phone that is through my Spectrum cable. It's an internet phone, and the only reason I have it is so if I lost my phone, I could call it to find out where it is in the couch cushions.
3: I do that too. But we got a thing, I think November 15th, the home phones.
0: Your landline's going the way of the dodo bird. Yeah, the actual, you're one of the last people that still have a copper-based landline?
3: Yeah. Yeah, I sure do. How else am I going to get my Medicare updates? I've gotten four of them today.
0: What's that mean, Medicare update? What do you mean?
3: They want to check my, review my...
0: They call you?
3: Oh, yeah.
0: To solicit you to check your...
3: Yeah.
0: Okay.
3: Yeah.
0: That's just another reason to get rid of it.
3: Yeah. I've gotten four a day, and I honestly interrupted this one lady in thinking it was AI, because they just keep going. You know what I mean? Like, it's a, hey, where are you at? Where are you at? Where are you at? She finally did say Miami, Florida, but we're based nationwide, and we want to get you all your other benefits. I don't know what.
0: Yeah.
3: I still don't know what the benefits are, because I end up, you know, telling them have a nice day. But, yeah, we still got a landline.
0: But it's going away, right?
3: Yeah. And something tells me they can't tap into them or something. I don't know why, you know. Maybe landline to landline. I don't know. It might be something in the future to, you know.
0: I mean, you know, they were able, Kennedy and Bobby Kennedy, they tapped, they passed the bill, the telecom bill, to be able to spy on the barbershops with the Italians in New York that were placing bets, you know what I mean, and that kind of stuff. But they had to get a warrant to do that. And then they, under Kennedy, they passed a telecom blah, blah, blah. But yeah, so they're listening. Big Brother isn't here. Big Brother's sitting next to you in the living room, you know. Yeah. They know where you're at and what you're doing.
3: And the key part of it is, you know, we pay for it. That's the, you know, the whole thing is, to get you to want something. You know what I mean? I couldn't live without this cell phone. That's what it amounts to, you know. And they got you paying for it. You're actually, I can't, there's a word for it. You know, you're desiring it. I'm paying to be spied on. Amazing, isn't it?
0: Okay.
4: 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It's your boy, Will Winmore. 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
6: Hello.
0: You're on the air.
6: Yeah, I just looked up the CEO of Anthem Blue Cross Blue Shield makes $22 million a year. And if you expect the Democrats or the Republicans to get people affordable health care when someone makes that much money just for being sitting behind a desk and asking his secretary what he has to do, you know, it's wrong what Luigi did, but you can't really say that greedy man didn't deserve what he got, and a lot of the others deserve.
0: I think if they televise that Mangione case, number one, it'll be like the trial of the century, and number two, there's a lot of people very sympathetic with Luigi Mangione.
6: Well, the thing is, he was pretty stupid about the way he went and did it. If he was smart, he wouldn't have got caught. You know, walk up, shoot the guy, and go away. What? He should have shaved his eyebrows or something. That's what they recognized. He's got eyebrows what like Groucho Marx. he might be related.
0: I don't remember. Groucho Marx was known for his eyebrows?
6: Well, that is mustache, and he always had that cigar.
0: Well, one of the Marx brothers had a painted, it was a painted-on mustache, wasn't it? Fake?
6: Well, did you ever see them fake glasses and nose and stuff?
0: Yeah, yeah, that's based on Groucho, but I thought that one of the guys had a painted-on mustache, one of the Marx brothers.
6: Maybe.
0: Okay, I don't know where he went. Oh, my God. We'll be back.
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1: More women are being forced to drive longer distances to deliver their babies. That, according to a new March of Dimes study, and small towns are being hit the hardest. Here's ABC's Jim Ryan.
2: Of the nearly 100 labor and delivery units forced to close in the past 2.5 years, more than half were the sole birthing facility in that county. While it's the smallest communities being hit, those communities are often in the most populous states. The result, according to March of Dimes, 1 in 4 American women aren't receiving prenatal care during the first trimester of pregnancy.
1: March of Dimes says 2.5 million women of childbearing age live in counties considered maternity care deserts. Data centers are driving a massive construction boom, but some communities are not happy about it. There are complaints of noise, pollution, and massive spikes in energy bills. There are also concerns about how much water data centers use to cool all of the equipment. Frank Willey is assistant director of the Global Energy Center at the Atlantic Council.
3: The models that the hyperscalers are running right now use a tremendous amount of power to run the calculations and algorithms that are advancing the U.S. ability to advance AI.
1: Willie said companies building data centers must be more transparent with communities and local leaders. The Powerball jackpot now up to $975 million. No one matched the six numbers again last night. The next drawing, tomorrow night. Michelle Franzen, ABC News.
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10: 12:07, we do have a chance of some showers and thunderstorms, mainly after 2 p.m. this afternoon. Keep it right here for the very latest weather information. Good afternoon. I'm Phil Ferguson.
11: 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Camden Birch, one of two Canton police officers charged in connection with the death of Frank Tyson, reached a plea deal with prosecutors yesterday in Stark County Common Pleas Court. Birch appeared before retired Medina County Common Pleas Court Judge James Kimbler and agreed to plead guilty to an amended charge of failure to report a crime. He had initially been charged with reckless homicide. As a result of the guilty plea, Birch will immediately resign from the Canton Police Department. Kimbler announced that the maximum sentence for Birch will be a $250 fine and up to 30 days in jail. Birch's co-defendant, Bo Schenegy, also charged with reckless homicide, has also pleaded guilty to a reduced charge and will also resign immediately from the Canton Police Department.

0: Sentencing for both Birch and Shenagy will come at a later date. Body camera footage, which was released by Canton police from April 18, 2024, shows Birch and Shenagy encountering Tyson at an AmVets post on Sherrick Road. In the video, officers struggle to arrest Tyson before one of the officers restrains him by placing his knee on the back of Tyson's upper body. Tyson is heard on the video repeatedly saying, "I can't breathe." He was taken to a local hospital where he died, still in handcuffs. Tyson's family is also suing the city of Canton for $13 million.
1: Well, Canton police investigating the deaths of two women found inside a burning apartment Sunday morning. They're seeking several suspects now in connection with the case. Canton police issued warrants for 43-year-old Eric Lamar of Canton, wanted for aggravated arson, tampering with evidence. And 41-year-old Melissa Terrell of Canton, wanted for aggravated arson, tampering with evidence, and obstructing justice. Now, this morning, they did announce they have made an arrest of 46-year-old Daryl Washington of Canton. He was wanted and is wanted for aggravated murder and aggravated arson. So he has been arrested in connection with this case. Canton police officers responded to an apartment in the 700 block of Allen Page Drive Southeast Sunday morning. Canton Fire already on scene when firefighters put out the blaze. They searched the apartment and found two women dead inside that apartment. The two women identified as 42-year-old Katina Spells of Canton, 31-year-old Courtney Yeager of Massillon. Canton police say both women suffered gunshot wounds. And they're also asking if you have any information, call Canton police.
0: Tighter security measures will be in place to start the school season in the Akron Public School System. You can no longer bring a backpack or large purse to any sporting event or other event on school property. Joanne Isaac, Assistant Director of Marketing and Communications for the district, tells the Akron Beacon Journal the protocols are designed to ensure safety of students, staff, families, and event guests while they are on district property. Other entry requirements for athletic events include all fans must go through metal detectors. Only students from the participating school teams will be admitted without a parent or guardian. No reentry and no refunds will be given. No outside food or beverages except for factory sealed water bottles. And you can find more information at the district's website.
1: Well, President Donald Trump plans to be right here in Northeast Ohio today to attend the Patriot Games at Spire Academy in Geneva. The event, part of the year-long celebration of America's 250th anniversary. The National Athletic Competition brings together high school athletes ages 14 to 17 from across the U.S. territories and tribal nations. According to event organizers, athletes will compete in a series of challenges testing strength, endurance, agility, teamwork, and perseverance. WNAR News Time 12:11. More local news coming up next.
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0: 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Summit County Medical Examiner's Office and the Akron Police Department have released the name of the 19-year-old fatally shot yesterday. J. Air L. Bell was a passenger when two students opened fire at the intersection of Manchester Road and Lakemont Avenue, striking him in the head. Bell was pronounced dead at the scene. Bell played football for Akron's North High School and would have been a senior this fall. Family and his coach describe Bell as a loving, determined young man who overcame a difficult childhood. A GoFundMe has been created to help his adoptive family with the burial costs.
1: Well, Town Hall 2 Integrated Health Network and Neighborhood Development Services hosting a grand opening of Tommy's Place, a low-barrier shelter in Ravenna. That is coming up this Thursday at 11 a.m. Tommy's Place, located at 3761 Lovers Lane in Ravenna. Tommy's Place is a 10-bed residential facility serving Portage County residents experiencing homelessness, particularly those facing mental health challenges, substance use disorders, or involvement with the justice system. Named in honor of a community member whose experience with homelessness and mental health challenges inspired others, the shelter addresses a long-standing gap in temporary housing for individuals whose complex needs often limit access to traditional residential programs. Once again, that Ravenna Homeless Shelter grand opening, and that is set for Thursday, Tommy's Place, Thursday at 11 a.m.
0: The Summit County Fiscal Office have begun their tour of informational meetings regarding property valuations. First meeting was yesterday at the Springfield Township Hall. Second meeting is taking place today at Stowe City Hall. For more meeting locations, visit the Summit County Fiscal Office website.
1: Well, more than 1,500 Ohioans cashed in with unclaimed funds at the Ohio State Fair during the 12-day fair. Officials from the Ohio Department of Commerce Division of Unclaimed Funds helped those in attendance search for missing money and file claims. By the end of the fair, more than 1,500 fairgoers initiated claims totaling more than $675,000. Some examples of unclaimed funds include bank accounts, rent deposits, uncashed checks, also uncashed insurance policy proceeds. Ohioans can check for unclaimed funds by visiting unclaimedfunds.ohio.gov.
0: Well, the Powerball streak without a jackpot winner reached 43 drawings on Monday. And without a winner, the jackpot for tomorrow night's drawing will increase to an estimated $975 million. Wednesday's jackpot will be the eighth largest in Powerball history. The odds of winning the jackpot are about 1 in 292 million, and Phil, you can't win.
1: Unless you play, and so there is a chance?
0: There is. Yeah. If you don't come into work on Thursday, we'll know why.
1: Tell us and we'll buy a ticket. Right? One ticket. All right. One place. All right. Hey, remember, get the local news anytime at WNAR.com. See ya. You'll be here at work anyway, even if you won.
0: Me?
1: Yeah.
0: Maybe.
1: All right. Remember, you get the local news anytime at WNAIR.com. 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I'll be back with sports in a minute.
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1: Take a look at sports. It's being brought to you by Mensch's Brothers in Green. Mensch's Brothers, home of the original hamburger since 1885. It was announced earlier today. The Cleveland Cavaliers will open up the NBA season, the regular season, against LeBron James and the Philadelphia 76ers. So once again, Cavs, Philly, opening game of the season. Of course, Cleveland losing out and trying to get LeBron here and finish his career in a Cavs uni. Guardians had an off day yesterday. Start a big three-game series in Detroit against the Motor City Kitties tonight, 6:40. The Guardians struggling since the All-Star break. In fact, 7 wins, 15 losses since the All-Star break, and now in fourth place in the AL Central, 4 games out of first place And that is being held by the White Sox. Tanner Bibee pitches for Cleveland. The Guardians 6-0, though, against Detroit so far this season. Akron Rubber Ducks are on a three-game winning streak in Altoona tonight to face the Curve. Two teams will play a six-game series starting tonight at 6. Browns news. Browns head coach Todd Monken said yesterday the plan is for Shedeur Sanders and Deshaun Watson to each start a preseason game before the Browns make the call on who the starting quarterback for the season will be. Monken did not know yet which games which quarterback will play. Browns open up preseason action. That's this coming Saturday, just a few days, Saturday, 1 o'clock against the Chicago Bears, and play the following Saturday against the Buffalo Bills. The coach said that the plan during those joint practices against the Bills is for Watson and Sanders to continue to split reps with the first team regardless of the outcome of Saturday's game against Chicago. Got that? All right. We have a poll question for you. And that poll question, who will win more college football games this season? Akron Zips or Kent State Golden Flashes? Kim will be back with weather and business in a minute.
6: The radical left attacks law enforcement in the streets, while leftist politicians like Zohran Mamdani, Tim Walz, and Jasmine Crockett slander them on stage.
7: They mask their faces to attack and murder.
8: Modern-day Gestapo.
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6: And Amy Acton's echoing her fellow leftists, spreading dangerous lies.
10: Does this not feel like the Ku Klux Klan to anyone?
6: Amy Acton and her friend's rhetoric inspires violence against officers with deadly results.
11: New details about the deadly shooting.
12: A sniper opened fire from a nearby rooftop.
13: Jan specifically intended to kill agents.
6: The attacks and violent acts targeting law enforcement are fueled by rhetoric like Amy Acton's, creating violence, endangering all of us. Ohio can't afford liberal Amy Acton. 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
0: 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For your Business Watch today, the Dow is down 41 points, S&P down 10, and NASDAQ down around 93. Maybe those will perk up before the end of the day. And if you're thinking about lunch, Fox News reporting that Wendy's has lost its place as America's runner-up to McDonald's, ending a six-year run as the second-largest burger chain, being surpassed by restaurant Burger King. Burger King reclaimed the number two position as its U.S. turnaround gains momentum, with domestic same-store sales jumping 8.5% in the second quarter. Wendy's, meanwhile, reported a 7% decline in U.S. same-store sales, marking its sixth consecutive quarter of contraction. Wendy's new CEO, Bob Wright, acknowledged the chain's problems last week, saying its competitive edge has weakened as customers have pulled back. McDonald's remains the dominant U.S. burger chain by a wide margin, leaving Burger King and Wendy's fighting for a distant second place. Gen Z has the lowest savings to spending ratio of any generation, yet spending growth has remained resilient. They have been the exception to the K-shaped pattern, as all income cohorts with Gen Z have exhibited strong spending growth over the past 6 months, according to the Bank of America credit and debit card data. To maintain these spending priorities and pursue longer-term goals, Gen Z may be seeking additional income sources, a tougher labor market for new entrants, and with many not getting the hours or income they would like, have coincided with increasing gig work. All right, looking ahead at weather, mainly cloudy and humid today, couple of showers and a thunderstorms, watch for flooding, downpours, and tonight mainly cloudy and humid with a couple of showers and a heavy thunderstorm, especially early. Low tonight around 66. Looking a little bit better tomorrow, high around 82 with a 50% chance of rain, and even a little bit better on Thursday, another high around 82. For your news and weather, I'm Kim Maxwell for WNIR.
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2: 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Good afternoon.
3: Hey, it's me again. From the Blue Coats.
2: Hey, congratulations on winning it all in Indianapolis.
3: Sure did. 5 trophies, big trophy. I sent you a bunch of pictures through your email.
2: Okay. We have our tech in today. We have updated our system, and my system was down. We have a gentleman helping with our tech, but I'll look at it when I get off at 3. Do you guys win any money for that?
3: No, but they get like a trophy. The trophy is like the, you know, the hockey trophy. Gosh, I can't think of the name of it now. I had it in my head all
2: the Stanley Cup?
3: Yeah, it's as big as the Stanley Cup.
2: Oh, you get to drink champagne out of it for a year or whatever, like the hockey.
3: Yeah, pretty much.
2: Well, that's awesome.
3: Then you give it back. I have a picture of it with my son and the 5 other awards they won. There's 5 captions, and they took 4 captions.
2: What's caption mean?
3: So, like, each group, so there's brass, percussion, color guard, overall general effect, and music, and they got all of them except for brass.
2: Well, I hope you beat the brass people with a wet noodle and do better next year. We want a clean sweep. How many nationwide drum and bugle corps, is that what they're called, drum and bugle, or?
3: Correct. There's 29.
2: Wow.
3: But there's also smaller ones like open class, which is any age,
2: mm-hmm.
3: and then young kids, and then there's high schools and junior highs, and they can in their local state.
2: What grade is yours?
3: My son is a sophomore at Kent State University. He's 19 years old.
2: Oh.
3: So
2: is it? Oh. How do they let a college kid? I thought it was just high school stuff.
3: No, it's age 13 through 21. So, I mean, it's that age group.
2: Oh.
3: High school and college.
2: Wow.
3: One of them is, I live in Virginia, and one of them is actually starting a teaching job, started yesterday here at the high school where I live.
2: Really?
3: Yes.
2: So, wait a minute. You're in Virginia, but you're...
3: I was born in Ohio. I bleed orange and brown. So, I mean...
2: You mean Cleveland Ohio. Browns?
3: Yeah. I'll always be a Cleveland Browns
2: fan. Got it.
3: I'll always
2: okay.
3: be a Browns fan. Ohio is always home.
2: Well, that's
3: like
2: cool.
3: Number one in the country, and that's why my son wanted to march for him, and he's been trying since he was 14 years old. Finally made it. Good year to make it.
2: That's awesome.
3: Yep. You got to check him out. Make sure you look up one of their performances on YouTube.
2: There you go. This is what started the whole thing. This was your number one song during the bicentennial year of 1976, and I was just bumping in and out with it before we went to news. And then, wait a minute. Is it your mom lives here and said, hey, they're talking about the Canton Blue Coats?
3: No, she said you were asking between what's the difference between a marimba and a xylophone.
2: Oh, that's right. This is a marimba, right?
3: Yeah.
2: And it's made of wood. Did I figure that? Is that right?
3: Yeah.
2: Yeah. Okay.
3: Because it's softer and warmer.
2: And then I had a 91-year-old guy call in from Canton, give all the background of the Blue Coats were named that because the police department in Canton, the Blue Coats, did you know that history?
3: No, I didn't.
2: Oh,
3: Yeah,
2: but I mean, he called in, but okay, well, is your son going back to Kent State? You got to watch the roundabout on Horning Road there on 59. Tell him to be careful. He hasn't been back. It's open, but it's crazy.
3: I think that's where he popped 2 of his tires.
2: It's possible. My daughter, the roundabout by the library, one day I'm sitting here on the radio, just like I am now, and I got a 911 text, She's like, Dad,
4: what?
2: My back wheel fell off the Jeep.
3: Oh my
2: I'm like, what? You're not supposed to be four-wheeling. Okay? You know. And the Jeep was old, and it was like the Bluesmobile at the end of the movie. It just fell apart. It just collapsed. And
3: no, his wasn't that bad.
2: It wasn't that bad. He just got two flat tires. Well, that's awkward because you only have one spare, right?
3: Right. We had to tell him and have both tires repaired. So
2: you does this mean you're done with the Blue Coats, or do you have younger kids involved?
3: No, he'll be there for another 2 more years.
2: Oh, 2 more years. Okay, good.
3: Yeah, he has his 20th year and his 21st year.
2: Is he at the Kent State Band?
3: He's in more of the concert bands and percussion studio than the marching band. He was in the marching band last year, but he doesn't like marching band. It's not the same.
2: Yeah, it's not the same as high school, you mean?
3: It's not the same as, like, a concert band where you get to play more music. In marching band, you just play, like, the normal fight songs and stuff like that. So he doesn't do that.
2: Well,
3: he played snare.
2: Yeah.
3: And he likes the marimba better. So.
2: Okay, good. All right, well, I'm glad you got through, and congratulations to the, what are they called, the Canton Blue Coat?
3: Blue Coat. Canton Blue Coat.
2: Drum and Bugle Corps.
3: Correct.
2: And the Bugles got a B, not an A. But the drums and the other people did okay.
3: Got an A.
2: Okay, well, thanks for giving us the update. Anything else?
3: No, just make sure you set aside that time next year to come and see us out at Innovations in Brass.
2: Oh, yeah, you were at Infocision Stadium. Yeah, it was on. Where are you in Virginia?
3: I live by Harrisonburg, which is like 2 hours north of Roanoke and 2 hours west of Washington, D.C.
2: Oh, and you work as a teacher there?
3: Yes, sir.
2: How big is that school?
3: We have two high schools, and they're about 2,500 kids.
2: Is that considered the Piedmont or the Shenandoah? I can't remember what they call
3: Shenandoah.
2: It. Shenandoah area.
3: Yep, Shenandoah Valley.
2: There's like a... There is a college, a man's name college, in that neck of the woods, which I can't remember.
3: James Madison.
2: The reason is your son there in earshot? Is he listening?
3: No, he's
2: okay.
3: Probably.
2: There's a Fallout game, okay, on the internet that my son was playing, and it's based in. The one map is based in by the Greenbrier in West Virginia, okay?
3: Yeah.
2: But you can go over toward, and it's James Madison is the actual college, right?
3: Yes. Yep.
2: I think it was like Mad Jameson was the name of the college. They couldn't use the actual name, but they just mashed it up.
3: Yep.
2: And I'm like, what are you doing? He goes, well, I got to break into the library and I got to get a book, and then that'll let me go and open up another vault somewhere at Mad Jameson College. It was fun. Yeah, it's funny what you can learn on video games. A lot of geography you didn't even know about, right?
3: Yes.
2: So yeah. Harrisonburg is about how big-ish population-wise?
3: I honestly don't know. We're almost like a sanctuary city, so we have a lot of immigrants here.
2: Oh. What kind? From where?
3: From all over. We have 50 different languages in our high school.
2: What?
3: Yes.
2: 50?
3: Yes, sir. 50.
2: Well, how's that work? Do you have to have like in North High School, when the folks came in a decade or two decades ago, when the earthquake hit over in Nepal, they brought the people over, and their kids had English as a second language class that they had to take before, and they had to learn English, and then they could be, what do you call it, mainstreamed into the, you know, the English.
3: We have that too. We have EL, English learners classes.
2: Yeah, but. So, how many languages are there in the world?
3: Thousands.
2: How are there 50 different languages? I don't understand. You got English, you got French, you got German. right?
3: Yeah, we have Swahili, Sudanese.
2: Swahili, Sudanese, Mandarin.
3: We have.
2: What other languages?
3: Tagalog, Thai.
2: Really?
3: There's so many, yes.
2: Is it because it's near the United Nations in D.C., or how do you explain that? How did Harrisonburg become known as the international city?
3: I have no idea. Because we have Nova, we have Northern Virginia, you know, all that traffic comes down to us.
2: Yeah, right.
3: And we're right off of 81, which is like the street.
2: Yeah. Virginia. When I come over to Breezewood and I pick up 81 at Breezewood, I've done that dozens of times. There is a chunk there that you can go. When Johnny and I were going down to D.C. a couple of years ago, I'm like, okay, let's count how many states we can go through in 10 minutes. We go from Pennsylvania to Maryland to West Virginia, right?
3: West Virginia, you can go to Maryland to Virginia. Back to Maryland.
2: I'm like, thank God this isn't a toll road. It costs $500 to go a half an hour or half a 30 mile.
3: Yeah, Pennsylvania is the most expensive, though.
2: Well, Pennsylvania has the highest per gallon gasoline tax, which shocked me. You would think it's like California. Pennsylvania is like 64 cents a gallon.
3: It's expensive, yeah.
2: What else? What's the property tax like over there?
3: I don't know. Pennsylvania is like evil. I'm from Ohio, remember?
2: Yeah, but are you, you're in Virginia though, right?
3: Yeah.
2: Do you own your house or you rent?
3: We own our house.
2: You don't know what the property taxes are?
3: No.
2: Your husband takes care of all that, right?
3: Yeah, my husband deals with that.
2: I knew it. Okay. I don't know. I just give my husband all the money and he takes care of everything. While,
3: pretty much.
2: While you're, where did you last call me? From Little Rock, Arkansas?
3: I called you from Little Rock. I called you from Akron when we were at the.
2: Oh, that's right. Yeah. Well.
3: And then I'm calling you back from home.
2: Is Virginia's for Lovers still the bumper sticker over there?
3: Sure is.
2: Is it?
3: Hundreds and hundreds of different sculptures all over Virginia that says love.
2: Did you go to Kent State?
3: No, I went to the University of Akron.
2: That's what I thought. How'd your son go to the dark side?
3: Better music program?
2: Yeah. Allegedly.
3: Allegedly.
2: Did you ever have class in Gazetta Hall?
3: I don't remember.
2: I did. Yeah, that's the place. It's like the Roach Motel. There's 12 ways to get in, but you can't get out. And I had I had a class in there, effective oral communication.
3: That's what I had there too.
2: You know exactly. Did you have Mrs. Swindler? Do you remember her?
3: Oh.
2: You would remember that name, Swindler. She was awesome, man. And my demonstration speech was a Hudepol beer ball that I bought at DeMarini's drive-thru. And I got everybody drunk in the class, including the teacher.
3: Oh, no.
2: It was, that's the sum total of my music experience. I took a class at Gazetta Hall. I met Dom Gazetta one time. He was our president there in the early 80s. And he was walking across campus, and somehow I recognized him. I was like, hello, Mr. President, you know?
3: I haven't been that good. I mean...
2: Well, you probably were a commuter. You didn't live on campus then.
3: No, yeah, my mom lived right down the street in Cuyahoga Falls.
2: You were one of the folks who came across the Waimea Bridge, yeah.
3: Yes, yep.
2: Where did you park?
3: I have a fence on now.
2: Did you?
3: I usually parked in...
2: Shrank South parking lot.
3: Probably, because all my classes were across the street in Shrank, so...
2: Yeah. There was a parking space there for a while when Carol and Buchtel was still on Carroll Street underneath the Gardner Student Center. It was an unknown parking spot, and you could go in there, and they only had like 20. They were angled parking spots, if you know what I mean. And then my buddies used to park there and then walk across Lee Jackson to go down to Shrank South. But what was weird is I'm like, Bucky, what time is it? And he would go, he looked at his watch, because he was the only guy that still wore a watch, you know, before we had cell phones and had our clock on him. He goes, Shrank South time is official. Shrank South, the clocks were like 8 minutes off. I can't remember if they were 8 minutes fast or 8 minutes slow, but you had to, everything had nothing to do with the real time. Everything, every class you were doing, all the professors said you're on Shrank South time. So adjust your time accordingly. That's what I remember.
3: They still did it when I was there too.
2: And then we repel. The ROTC was in the basement. We could shoot guns in the basement and repel off the side of the building. Did you ever do that?
3: No, I didn't. I didn't get a chance to do any of that. I was never really on campus. I just went there for classes and then went.
2: Yeah, that's what a lot of you townies did. We called you townies. You guys would come in. You'd go to Gardner Student Center and play euchre in between classes and then go back to Cuyahoga Falls and probably had a job at the...
3: Yep, I had to work at Finest at Chapel Hill Mall.
2: Finest at Chapel Hill Mall?
3: Yeah, it used to be Pick and Pay.
2: Yeah.
3: Changed over to Finest. Yep.
2: Well, then A&P got bought out by Stop and Shop, and it was called Stop and Pee.
3: Oh.
2: I heard a laugh in the background. Well, when school start in Virginia?
3: Next Wednesday.
2: Next Wednesday. What is today? Yes. So today's the 11th. Yes. So
3: the 17th, 18th.
2: Are you a Black Tiger? Cuyahoga Falls High School?
3: No, I went to Nordonia.
2: Oh, the Nordonia Knights, correct?
3: Yes, I was a knight.
2: Did you guys, well then, because you got to be really, really old like me to remember when school didn't start till after Labor Day.
3: Well, see, I remember wearing a snowsuit under my Halloween costume.
2: Yeah.
3: And it doesn't snow anymore.
2: You're right. I forgot about that.
3: I remember that far back.
2: Okay. All right. Well, congratulations again and keep in touch. Okay.
3: All right. Thank you.
2: Bye-bye. WNIR. Hello. Are you there?
4: Oh, hello.
2: Hello.
4: Hey. I got you.
2: What's
4: got
2: up?
4: You. Yeah, I just wonder if people understand what's really going on with the Democrat Party. That it's just outright socialism, communism. I don't. Do they even say this stuff on the mainstream news? Because I stopped watching it. Like ABC, NBC, and CBS.
2: Well, not so much. You know, we only get out of a 5-minute news break. We usually have 3.5 minutes of news, you know, the top of the hour news. I watch ABC usually. I watch ABC nightly news, and here's why. I have, because we have an ABC affiliate at the top of the hour, I can play audio from ABC. So if I see something on there. But they do talk about, they don't mention the word communist, but they do mention the Democratic Socialists of America. And the big one they really talked about, because it's one thing to get out on the East Coast and the West Coast. The big one they were talking about is the lady running, she's running for the U.S. Senate or the governor in Michigan. I can't remember. I think she's the U.S. Senate, right? Yeah. Or is it governor? In Michigan.
4: I can't remember. I know there's a couple. I can't keep track. There's more than one. There's a handful of these important elections that have they're supported by the
2: Democratic. We've got Wisconsin and Minnesota today.
4: Yeah. Wow.
2: What do you want to say about the socialists in the coming?
4: Some of the things they've been saying is really crazy. Like they want to get rid of the Senate. They want to change the Constitution, and then when they ask them directly, you know, they backtrack on it. But
2: well, because they know it's folly. You cannot change Section 2 or 3 of the Constitution. Here's what it takes. The example I give is the Volstead Act, okay? That was prohibition. Women got the right to vote around 1918, around World War I, and about 2 or 3 years later, they got rid of booze at prohibition, okay? So then it became, I think, the 17th or 18th Constitutional Amendment, okay, prohibition. And then it's the only constitutional change that's ever been reversed. It was reversed, and FDR had a beer, remember, in what, 32 or 33. So if you want to get rid of the Supreme Court and get rid of the Senate, and basically that would get rid of the Electoral College. That's what they want to get rid of. It won't happen. Here's why. You would have to have, out of 435 congresspeople, you would have to have, I think, three-fourths of them, and you'd have to have 75 of 100 senators, and then it would go to the states, and it would take 38 of 50 states to ratify it. That's there.
4: Oh, okay.
2: It's not going to happen. It is impossible, but the people, you know, the old adage, if you promise to rob Peter to pay Paul, you can depend on Paul's vote, okay?
4: Yeah.
2: But what is it about the U.S. Senate they don't like? Democracy has been called the 20 wolves outvote the 10 sheep on what to have for dinner. Okay.
4: Yeah.
2: And the Senate, no matter the population, you only have two senators. That's why there's 100 for 50 states. That's what basically they say is they keep calling us a democracy, but we're not. We're a republic. And if they did the Pledge of Allegiance anymore to the republic for which it stands, we're not a democracy. They want to get rid of the Senate. They want to get rid of the Electoral College. That way, you would have New York, California, the state of New York, state of California, and Illinois. And if you could get Michigan, Wisconsin, a couple other liberal states, there's your 270 in the Electoral College. They don't understand that they're saying, well, Hillary Clinton won the popular vote again, blah, blah. You know what I mean? The popular vote. And that's... But basically, look, our founding fathers knew Rhode Island, Virginia, I mean, even Virginia. Think of the 13 colonies. You got tiny ones, Connecticut, you know, and they might only have 4, 5, 6 electoral votes by their population. And they knew there was a lot of land out west in big areas and, you know, down into the south, the Carolinas, where you would have more people. And we have to make sure. That's why we have a census every 10 years, starting in 1790. Yep. Okay.
4: Yeah.
2: So this stuff that they're saying, they know is a lie. And that's why if you task them, they'll change the subject, the socialists.
4: Yeah. It's just, it's incredible that, you know, I don't know what they're teaching in the schools, but I mean, that with all this, you know, critical theory and all this stuff, they kind of teach that there's no, you know, really there should be no rules.
2: That's what's critical theory? What are you talking about?
4: Well, it's almost like critical race theory, but it's another thing to get the Marxist word out. You know, it's all just promoting Marxism, communism, but they're putting it into different words, and that's what there's so many groups that are against the republic, and a lot of these groups hate each other. You know, it could be people from Iran, people from China, some of the Democrat socialists. Their goal is just to get rid of the republic. That's what I see. I see that all over. That's
2: right.
4: It comes down to that. They want to get rid of the republic. And just like there was changes back when in what, early 1900s, the senators used to be, they used to be picked by the states. There was no vote for senators, I think, up until like 1900s.
2: I'd have to dig through.
4: Looked that up. There was a time where they were appointed.
2: Yeah,
4: I don't know how they were appointed, but they was appointed by the state. It wasn't a popular vote for senators at one time. I don't know how long that lasted, but I know it was somewhere in the 1900s where they said.
2: Well, when Kennedy was assassinated, the question prior to say 1960, when Nixon and Kennedy had the first televised debate, okay, that really changed a lot of things. Television really changed, and then the internet really changed things. But the vice president of the United States, is the president the tiebreaker in the U.S. Senate? For example, if there was a bill today, an even number, 2 per 50, and if it's 50-50, there's two official things that the vice president does. They're a tiebreaker only on a 50-50 bill, the tiebreaker. And on the Electoral College, they are in charge of, that's why Pence was in the building on January 6, 2021, remember? Yeah. So is the vice president more a member of Congress than they are a member of the cabinet? And that's why we have the, what, the 25th Amendment that got passed, the officially codified that the vice president is, you know, the chain of command. When Kennedy got killed, LBJ got sworn in. Remember, he got sworn in by some county judge. That was for appearance to Russia. That had nothing to do. That wasn't legal. You know what I mean?
4: Oh.
2: But
4: okay,
2: they basically had, technically, there had to be a procedure to be done. And there's arguments on, there's literally been graduate level courses about was that. But basically, technically, it wasn't proper. But they did that for the photo op. And there is Jackie in black and white. You can't see her with in her pink with blood and brain matter, you know.
4: Yeah.
2: And they did the LBJ. He knew that we have to show this. We don't want Russia to think, oh, Kennedy's dead. Let's bomb him. You know, the, you know. So that photo was largely for public relations and international relations, you know, but, but there's a lot of moving parts. And the problem is the Democratic Socialists, they want Medicare for all. How is that fair for me paying in my entire life, to Medicare? You have to pay into it to be a member of it when you're 65, right?
4: Yeah, that's just like the Social Security. It's like a, it's like buying insurance, but it's a government subsidy insurance policy. You pay into it. The more you pay into it, the more you get, the more you're allowed to get.
2: Well, this is why this Luigi Mangione is so important. This court case I was talking about today, Mangione wants it. They want it televised. He's a hero to people who hate the big. Oh, the CEO made $30 million, and my mom couldn't get a mammogram when she was 80 because it's a death panel. We've been through all this with Obamacare. What happened to Obamacare? I thought Obamacare was the Democratic Socialist save-all.
4: It cost us. All I remember is a lot of things went up after that. I don't know if it was directly related, but all the insurance I had went up as far as medical insurance.
2: Sure. You know, you mean the costs went up and the benefits went down, right?
4: Yeah, that's what I meant. Because every time I got a different job, I had to contribute more to the insurance policy. The companies couldn't afford the premiums anymore. So I was ending up.
2: Well, I don't know if it was Hawley. I don't want to say. It was either Josh Hawley or one of those kind of conservative Republican senators. They said that one way to do the Medicare to stop what you're doing, job hopping, you know, you would basically have like your own insurance through Medicare. He had a plan that made, it was the Medicare Mobility Act that would stop what you're talking about. But, you know, the problem is when this stuff, Medicare and Social Security, but Medicare was really LBJ, you know, that came in the 60s. But
4: the
2: Social Security, the first lady that got the first check, 35 people were paying in at, when it first started. Okay. And now it's 2-1. So if you want to save Social Security, increase the payroll limit. It's right now. Up to 180 grand, you pay into Social Security, like LeBron, one game check, 200 grand. The next 82, 81 game checks, he doesn't pay into Social Security. They could increase the limits on the Social Security. I'm surprised the Democratic Socialists don't say, you know, the idea of pigs get fat, hogs get slaughtered. If you hog it up, but if you would say at the, if the Democratic Socialists would say, isn't it reasonable that the first $500,000 should pay into Social Security. That way you could guarantee more wealthy people are paying more in. That's just one example of how they could fix it. But they don't want to repair it or tweak it. They want to burn it down.
4: I've heard that a lot, though, about the ceiling on that. That's been coming up a lot this year, other outlets. So that sounds like a no-brainer. I don't know why they don't do it. But like I said, when this upcoming election, everybody's focused on economy, and economy always comes back. I'm more worried about personal freedoms. Like during when Biden, I just saw that being eroded when they're telling you what you can say, you get a job. Sometimes they're putting stuff in. Every time I went for an application, they want to know what you identify with. They had a whole list of.
2: Oh, your pronoun, you mean?
4: Sir. Yeah, and it was like then it started getting to be some companies were making that mandatory, you know, and I don't know. It just seems like your individual it just seems like your individual freedoms were being eroded by
2: yeah. It's a death. It's called a death of a thousand cuts. Exactly.
4: And that's what I vote. That's the reason I voted for Trump was. I want my I had a better chance with individual freedoms with him the immigration and the rule of law. That's what I voted for him. I didn't vote. I mean, I knew sooner or later some of his stuff. If they let him go, if some of the stuff's going to pay. We're going to get more jobs back here. It's going to take a while.
2: Right.
4: It's not going to be a 2-year thing. It's going to be more like 8 years.
2: Right.
4: So if they follow his plan, it'll probably come back. So
2: all right.
4: That was my thought about election day.
2: Appreciate you calling, but I got to get caught up for the news. Okay, call again.
4: Okay.
2: Right. Uh-huh. We'll be back.
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2: Congratulations to the Canton Blue Coats Drum and Bugle Corps. They're national champions. Congratulations. 330-673-1234. Kind of a no-topic Tuesday. Bring something up if you have a gripe or want to talk about something. 83 degrees today, about a coin flip, 50-50 chance of rain. If you do get rain, between a quarter and a half inch possible. So if you do get it, it'll be kind of heavy in terms of volume of rain. But low of 64 overnight. Overnight, 80% chance of rain. Another half to an inch possible. Heavy rains possible overnight. And then tomorrow, slight chance of rain, 84, becoming sunny in the afternoon. It's 1 o'clock. WNIR, Ken Akron.
8: From ABC News, I'm Michelle Franzen. A scramble to find survivors in Western Colombia following yesterday's 7.4 magnitude earthquake. More than 200 people are dead. Officials say that number will go up. ABC's Faith Abube is in Medellin.
9: In Cali, at least 20 buildings collapsed, falling to the ground. Rescuers using their bare hands and buckets to scoop debris as they search for any signs of life. Travelers at the airport taking cover under a counter, desperately waiting for the shaking to stop, parts of the ceiling falling just feet away. Nearby, people stranded in a cable car in the air, wires shaking.
8: The White House not confirming or denying reports by the Washington Post about an elaborate plan to protect President Trump from an Iranian threat following last month's NATO summit in Turkey. The Post reporting the president was secretly taken off Air Force One, hiding in a catering truck, and then boarded a military jet. ABC's Martha Raddatz has the details.
10: All three planes, the Qatari gifted jet, the Legacy Air Force One carrying staff and press, and the military craft reportedly carrying the president, landed in Britain. It's there that the president is reportedly secreted back on to the Legacy aircraft, where he was seen by cameras again deplaning and boarding the Qatari gifted jet.
8: Credit card debt in the U.S. soaring to a new high.
11: The Federal Reserve Bank of New York says collectively Americans put $21 billion more on their credit cards in the second quarter of this year, totaling a whopping $1.26 trillion, just shy of an all-time credit card debt level set in the fourth quarter of last year. Rising prices for gas and groceries clearly pinching our pockets. The percentage of credit card balances that were more than 90 days delinquent jumped from just over 7% in 2020. To almost 13% this year.
8: ABC.
11: Jerry Preston, ABC News.
8: I'm Michelle Franzen, ABC News.
12: 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And yes,

0: ABC's Peter Haralambos is outside court in Lower Manhattan.
1: The judge didn't openly address that during today's conference. He only said that the court would go as far as to allow that overflow room. We don't actually even know if there will be a live feed of the actual proceedings in the overflow room itself, perhaps only an audio feed. It seems unlikely at this point that we're going to see, if anything, a live broadcast, though it remains a possibility we'll see the openings, the closing statements, and when the jury actually delivers their verdict.
0: Jury selection set to begin September 8th. Mangione is also facing federal charges. Toyota issued a new recall involving more than 500,000 Camry hybrid vehicles from model years 2025 to 26. The company says the instrument cluster could fail to display safety critical information, and that could increase the risk of a crash or injuries. I'm Michelle Franzen, ABC News.
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6: 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Snooze also brought to you by the Bistro on Main in Kent. The Bistro's next chapter starts Thursday, August 13th, when the restaurant and bar fully reopen. Stop in for dinner, drinks, and good vibes at the Bistro on Main in Kent. Kent police investigating the deaths of two women found inside a burning apartment Sunday morning are now seeking two suspects in connection with the case. Canton police have issued warrants for 43-year-old Eric Lamar of Canton, wanted for aggravated arson, tampering with evidence, and obstructing justice, and 41-year-old Melissa Terrell of Canton, wanted for aggravated arson, tampering with evidence, and obstructing justice. 46-year-old Daryl Washington of Canton has been arrested and charged with aggravated murder and aggravated arson. Canton police officers responded to an apartment in the 700 block of Allen Page Drive Southeast on Sunday. Canton Fire was already on scene. While firefighters put out the blaze and searched for victims, they found two women dead in an apartment. The two women identified as 42-year-old Katina Spells of Canton and 31-year-old Courtney Yeager of Maslin. Canton police said both women suffered gunshot wounds. If you have any information, call Canton police. Tighter security measures will be in place to start the school season in the Akron Public School System. You can no longer bring a backpack or large purse to any sporting event or other event on school property. Joanne Isaac, Assistant Director of Marketing and Communications for the district, tells the Akron Beacon Journal the protocols are designed to ensure safety from students, staff, families, and event guests while they are on district property. Other entry requirements for athletic events include all fans must go through metal detectors. Only students from the participating school teams will be permitted without a parent or guardian. No re-entry and no refunds will be given. No outside food or beverages except for factory-sealed water bottles. More information.

0: can be found at the district's website. Town Hall 2 Integrated Health Network and Neighborhood Development Series will host a grand opening of Tommy's Place, a low-barrier shelter in Ravenna, this Thursday at 11 a.m. Tommy's Place is located at 3761 Lovers Lane in Ravenna. Tommy's Place is a 10-best residential facility serving Portage County residents experiencing homelessness, particularly those facing mental health challenges, substance use disorders, or involvement with the justice system. Named in honor of a community member whose experience with homelessness and mental health challenges inspired others, the shelter addresses a longstanding gap in temporary housing for individuals whose complex needs often limit access to traditional residential programs. Well, fall semester at both Kent State and the University of Akron will both begin on fall semester on Monday, August 26th. Go Flashes, go Zips, right, Couch? Good luck with parking those days. All right, and just as a heads up, Five Finger Death Punch is at Blossom tonight. Cody Jinx is opening up. Parking opens at 4:30 p.m. The doors in the plaza open at 5:30 p.m. and lawn and pavilion seating start at 6. Show starts at 6:45. I'll have traffic updates throughout the day. I'll be back with weather in just a minute.
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0: Well, looking ahead at weather, mainly cloudy and humid, a couple of showers and a thunderstorm. Watch for flooding. High today around 78. Tonight, mainly cloudy and humid with a couple of showers. If you're headed out to Blossom for Five Finger Death Punch, I really think you're going to miss the rain. Bring the rain gear just in case. Always a safety precaution. For your news, traffic, and weather, I'm Kim Maxwell for WNIR, the Talk of Akron.
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0: Yes.
2: Everything's okay.
0: Okay.
2: Thanks to Cuz Carol.
0: All righty.
2: Channel 19 News, 8 minutes ago. Highway Patrol troopers investigating bomb threat at McDonald's near Trump's scheduled visit to the Spire there in Geneva. Okay. Harper's Field, Ohio.
0: That's where the McDonald's is?
2: I'm just reading this live.
0: Okay.
2: The Ohio State Highway Patrol is investigating a bomb threat at McDonald's near Spire Academy, where President Trump is scheduled to visit tonight. At 12:12 p.m., roads to the event, the McDonald's were reopened. So as the bomb squad was called to the scene and checked the restaurant, also a white van was parked in the parking lot. There were no injuries. No bomb was found. This is a developing story. Stay tuned to Channel 19.
0: I'll keep you posted if I hear anything else. Okay. Go Flashes, go Zips.
2: And not in that order.
0: Go Zips, go Flashes.
2: There you go.
0: That's how
2: you're
0: I should
2: a zip.
0: Have said
2: Come
0: it.
2: On.
0: I'm a Zip. I should have said it. I was doing alphabetical order. There we go. Anyway, yeah. Remember the parking situations down there?
2: At where?
0: At Akron.
2: Yeah, I was talking to our young lady there with the Blue Knights that won the national championship.
0: Yep.
2: Yeah, parking. She drove in every day from Cuyahoga Falls. Good luck with that, trying to park.
0: I remember I'd get there at I'd usually pull into campus about 7:15. My first class wasn't until 8 or 8:30, and I'd always park Spicer.
2: You're the one that took the 8 o'clock class.
0: I did.
2: What's wrong with you?
0: Because I worked I worked on campus a lot. So I'd take my classes in the morning, then work as a student assistant, like from 12 to 5 at an office in the afternoon, then go home for the day.
2: Student assistant doing what?
0: Well, I worked for the residence halls 1 year.
2: Ron McDonald?
0: Yep. I worked with Tom Fessel and Jay Hershey.
2: Jay Hershey.
0: I had to think of the candy bar guy. They were all good guys. Yeah, they were a lot of fun. And then
2: my first week at Bulger Hall. Okay.
0: The high rise.
2: I came in late one night with my buddy from high school, Bruno, and it was like 2 a.m.
0: Yeah.
2: I come in, stumbled in. I'm like, Bruno? He's like, what? I'm like, what happens when you get caught at your girlfriend's at Sisler Hall? The first. He goes, you got to go to residence hall board and you get one warning. You get written up.
0: And you say, I'm really, really sorry and this will never happen again. And I'm new and I know the rules now.
2: No, I did a Fauci. I pled the fifth 111 times. I plead the fifth. I didn't do it and I'll never do it again.
0: You know what? All I remember is at Bulger Hall, somebody was always, the elevator would always break. In like second week of the semester, so everybody's like up and down the stairs.
2: Yeah, that was.
0: And then where I worked, the office was at Spanton, right across the quad.
2: Oh, you worked at Spanton?
0: I worked at Spanton right across the hall.
2: Oh, I know exactly where you were.
0: Yeah.
2: I got kicked out of Spanton too a couple times.
0: And then Rob's was right there.
2: Robertson Dining Hall.
0: Yep.
2: Yes.
0: Mm-hmm.
2: Did you ever play basketball at the Pit with the kid from Central Howard?
0: No.
2: Right there behind that Sisler. Yeah,
0: Sisler right McFaun. Sisler. Yep. Mm-hmm. Right there. I remember that one. Yep. That was it. And then Gallucci was the old Holiday Inn that it's down now.
2: Well, I was what?
0: Gallucci's been torn down. Gazzetta. Gallucci.
2: Not Gazzetta. No.
0: Gallucci.
2: I forgot about that.
0: I had classes in Gazzetta too.
2: It would have been 82 ish into 83.
0: Uh-huh.
2: That was the Holiday Inn. And the university bought it or took it over.
0: Mm-hmm.
2: It turned into like a just nothing but a drug room. You know, people would flop in there. But not with the college kids.
0: Just as an empty building.
2: And so the city council wanted to close. So they struck a deal. The university would get it. But the swimming pool was still open when we got there.
0: Yeah.
2: And you know what they did the next spring?
0: Filled it with dirt.
2: Filled it with dirt and then sand and turned it into a volleyball court.
0: That was smart.
2: Somewhere below the volleyball court is an old swimming. 10,000 years from now, the archaeologists are going to dig that up and there was a swimming pool here.
0: Do you remember, it was kind of a scandalous story, but about 15 years ago, there was a 40-year-old man living in residential housing at Akron. And then he had a 18-year-old new freshman roommate. That was almost that. Jay Hershey was interviewed, and they said they don't age discriminate. And the guy,
2: I was like, why would that be a problem? Was it a boy and girl? They were never co-ed.
0: Okay, two men, but still, I think the people were wondering why would a 40-year-old guy want to hang around 18-year-olds
2: on Catherine Place?
0: Yeah.
2: We had a guy that was finishing up his master's degree or maybe going to roll right into PhD.
0: Uh-huh.
2: And he looked like Otis from Mayberry. Okay.
0: All right.
2: But wait a minute.
0: Yeah.
2: So we called him Pops because he was old.
0: That's smart.
2: You know, we're 20. He's 26. That's ancient when you're 20 years old, you know.
0: Yeah, they know it all at 26.
2: But he was And then, so I got there when I'm in 85. 2 years later, he was still living at the end of the street. And, hey, Pops, how you doing today? Well, I was supposed to be doing my dissertation, but I'm getting drunk. You want to come drink with me, day drink with me? Sure. But yeah,
0: I wonder how many dissertations are out there that day drinking, just sort of put those on the back burner a lot. A lot.
2: I resemble that remark.
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2: Speaking of Kent State, I had a discussion yesterday. Julian Edelman, the former quarterback with Kent State, MVP of the Super Bowl about 5, 6, 8 years ago. He should be a first ballot NFL Hall of Famer. What say you? WNIR from the Maid of the Mist in Niagara Falls. Hello.
3: Johnny, good day to you, Johnny.
2: What's up?
3: On this vastly overcast day in the Mahoney Valley, your reception is coming in 5x5, John.
2: Thank you.
3: As we're moving down the highway. 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
2: Eyeglasses?
3: Eyeglasses, yes, John.
2: I didn't know they provided eyeglasses.
3: Yes, they do. 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
2: Did you buy your cataract with your GM friends and family discount?
3: That's a good way, you little son of a gun. Now you're going to have 3 master's degrees in your household. 3, not 1, not 2, but 3.
2: Well, that does no. Well, yeah, my cousin Connie has one. So does my niece Leah has one. We got all kinds of master's degrees.
3: Your daughter's going to go for her master's.
2: She is, Kent's in library sciences, of all things.
3: Oh, did she? That I told her that sewing in, you should have sent her to Taylor School. She would have made more money.
2: Well, she's still, once in a while, the folks from downtown Cleveland at the Playhouse Square, they'll put up the bat signal for her. She still contracts. If they've got a really right now, they're doing. Somebody help me! There's a Disney thing there now at Playhouse Square. A play that's got like it's Lion King, I think, right?
3: There you go.
2: I think the Lion King, and they were having problems with one of the characters. You know, they're doing all that dancing and stuff, and they kept ripping. And so Jillian might have to go up there. She might be there now. She got called in. Yeah, so she still does contract sewing for them.
3: Well, she could be like a specialist now, John. She gets paid specialist.
2: I told her, demand mileage and free, free meals and day rate, Yeah.
3: Yeah. Travel time.
2: Hey, Marine, you're a Marine. What's your 5th general order, Marine?
3: Take charge of just posted all military in view.
2: Yes.
3: How about that?
2: Semper Fi. A Marine held in Russia since 2022 has been released in the last hour. He's headed back to the United States, Trump just announced. This is breaking. Robert Gilman, a U.S. citizen, sentenced in Russia to 4.5 years in prison in October of 2022. Charges of assaulting a police officer while drunk. I'm shocked a Marine would be drunk. That surprises me. That's just called being a Marine, right? Anyhow, Gilman, 32, previously said he did not remember the assault and apologized.
3: There you go.
2: I've been there, right? We've all had that.
3: I've been there, yeah.
2: Trump just announced on Truth Social about 12 minutes ago, I am proud to announce that American citizen Robert Gilman, former United States Marine, is coming home, in all capitals. I just spoke to him. He had one request, a great cheeseburger when he lands. I'll take care of that, Trump just said.
3: I hope he got promoted while he was in captivity.
2: I don't have the backstory. We had mentioned with the WNBA lesbian versus heterosexual versus transgender. They can't figure out what's going on. What? Brittany Griner got released, but is this the Marine that was left there at the because he was at his brother's wedding? Is that the same guy?
3: I don't remember.
2: We were just talking about that yesterday. Remember when DeWine, that was Freudian, same as Biden. Biden got the WNBA player out for marijuana in Russia, but he left the Marine in there, remember?
3: And break.
2: Is this that guy? Somebody look that up and call me.
3: It might be that guy. But speaking of the WNBA, which I don't watch. Now that that girl got ceremoniously cut down as she was making a layup, that girl that guards, what's her name, Katie, what's her name, the good white girl that plays, that shoots.
2: I would have the, I have no idea.
3: Caitlin Clark.
2: All right, I'll allow it. Who? Caitlin Clark. Oh, I know that name. Okay. So, yeah.
3: She's the star of that league.
2: The Indiana Pacers thing. The Indiana girls basketball, right?
3: And then that girl that protects her, that little blonde girl, I mean, she's going up for a layup, and bing, bang, boom, this girl attacks her from the back. And they said, they called a flagrant foul on her and threw her out of the game. And the girl that attacked her said, it's white privilege. She got thrown out of the game because the girl she hit from behind in her head was a white girl.
2: All right, wait a minute. So the white girl that is the goon that is there to take care of the all-star girl, they got like, it sounds like the Hanson brothers. Weren't they the goons that protected Paul Newman?
3: Yes.
2: So it's like she's like one of the Hanson brothers, and she gets clotheslined. The white girl going for a layup gets clotheslined by the black girl. The black girl gets thrown out of the game and calls white privilege. Is that what you just said?
3: Yes. Yes.
2: How did that work? Did it work?
3: She's protesting and says, it wasn't that flagrant of a foul. She got attacked from the rear by her neck and got knocked down. And it wasn't a flagrant foul?
2: You mean it's sort of like what the Detroit Pistons did against Michael Jordan, right?
3: Yes.
2: That's just called rough. That's just rough basketball.
3: Yeah, rough basketball. Yeah, sure. And the other, Johnny, how come the black players on the team ain't sticking up for Caitlin? You lose her, you lose the star of your league. How come they ain't sticking up for her?
2: I don't know. I don't know anything about it. All I know is some NBA player I'd never heard of, a male, wants to be drafted next year into the WNBA. He went on to social media, Twitter or X or whatever, and said, well, if you can't define what W means, then I'm going to be drafted as an M.
3: Johnny, you might be too young to remember, but remember back when, what's her name, the tennis pro beat Billy, what's his name, you know, the women beating the guy. And remember that guy that switched, and he was a doctor, and he switched, he changed his name from Richard to Renee.
2: Renee Richards, yeah.
3: Yes. And he proved even that he switched teams, and he still couldn't beat those girls. He never achieved.
2: Oh, that was battle of the sexes with Bobby Riggs and Billie Jean King.
3: Jean King. And then that guy switched and he became.
2: Oh, you know what? Last night I'm flipping around and CNN, they must see their ratings, and they said, we got to get rid of this liberal crap. We're bleeding red ink. So they were doing the 80s, the decade of the 80s.
3: Oh, wow.
2: And it was Chrissy Everett, giggity, against Martina Navratilova. Time, yeah. Martina, remember that, Chrissy Everett? I forgot how smoking hot she was. You know.
3: And he ended up with that Greg, the shark from Australia.
2: Who?
3: Booted him out. Chrissy Everett ended up with the.
2: Wait a minute! Slow down! What are you? Chrissy Everett, the American tennis player, was with Greg Norman, the shark from Australia.
3: Have Mr. Golf call you?
2: No, I agree. Yeah. But what? Why? What? Who got kicked out of what country? What are you talking about?
3: No! After a while, she kicked him out. He was a little bit too flamboyant, as we say.
2: What?
3: And they were married for a time. They were an item.
2: Chrissy Everett said that Greg Norman, the shark, was too flamboyant.
3: Yes, he was too, what's the word, John?
2: Effeminate?
3: No, the other way.
2: He was
3: too
2: horny?
3: Couldn't keep it. Yes! I was going to call Bill. Bill, help me out on this one. You go through that stage, Bill.
2: Well, right, I just hey, what's
3: cut this short?
2: What's Greg Norman have in common with I Dream a Genie? Somebody Google the answer to that. I can't give you the answer to that joke over the radio.
3: The other day, you posed a question. You were talking about Quint in Indianapolis and everything. What two movies did the star of the movie never make it through the end of the movie?
2: I was mentioning Clint in Indianapolis. Oh, Quint! 1,100 men went into the movie. Okay, he gets eaten by Jaws at the end. Okay, I'm with you now. I had no idea what you're talking about, as usual.
3: What other movie?
2: What movie does the star, the lead male character, or could it be female?
3: The male character. He was the lead in that most.
2: What lead character is dead by the end of the movie?
3: He died in the deep. The deep.
2: Jacqueline Bisset.
3: By a shark. We'll take that off the table. He got eaten by the shark and Jaws. And then his head got engulfed by the moray eel in the deep.
2: Who? Robert Shaw?
3: Robert Shaw.
2: I didn't know that was Robert Shaw's head that got eaten by the moray eel.
3: That's it. That's why I'm here, to help you get through these tight times.
2: Okay.
4: Hello?
2: Hi.
4: Hi. First time caller here.
2: Your Weather Seal Bell, what's on your mind? Go ahead, young lady. You're on the air.
4: Oh, okay. Sorry. I was in my car. I had to take it off the speaker. I'm calling because, yes, it is the Marine that Trump just got released.
2: Is that the same guy?
4: It is.
2: I had just mentioned this yesterday. Isn't that weird? I had just mentioned this yesterday. What's today? Tuesday, right?
4: Tuesday.
2: Yeah. U.S. Marine Robert Gilman released. Trump sent a picture. Here's Gilman is expected to land at Joint Base Air Andrews this afternoon in Washington, D.C., this evening, rather. Trump credited President Putin for granting Gilman's release. The president said Gilman's mother is with him on the flight back. The president shared a photo apparently showing Gilman on the flight back as the U.S. He wants a hamburger. He appears pale and thin, surrounded by several people holding the American flag.
4: I love it. Trump's the boss.
2: So what I remember is his brother, for some reason, was like Bernie Sanders and getting married in Russia. Remember?
4: I do remember that.
2: How did his brother end up marrying a Russian woman? I don't remember that backstory.
4: No, I don't remember that.
2: So here's how I understand it. His brother's getting married in Moscow, right? And he's a Marine. He goes over there. He gets drunk and gets in fight, and he blacks out and doesn't remember it. And he wakes up in the gulag 4.5 years later. Here he is.
4: Crazy.
2: But they let Brittany Griner out.
4: I know.
2: Biden let Brittany Griner out, but left the Marine to molder in the, you know, in the jail cell.
4: Well, that was Joe Biden, who didn't know what he was doing, so... It probably wasn't Biden who had him released. It was probably his puppet.
2: Oh, it was a problem with the auto pen. His name was meant to go in there, but they put the wrong name in. They put Brittany Griner in instead of Robert.
4: Exactly. It all makes sense. But hey, I'm on my way to Spire Academy.
2: Oh, well, by the way,
4: I had just tuned in when you said all Laird was bombed.
2: Well, why does it say Harper's Field?
4: I don't know. It's in Geneva.
2: I know. That's what I'm saying. But why is the Dateline WOIO say Harper's Field, Ohio? Is there a little Harper's Field there by Geneva? I don't know.
4: I have no idea.
2: Have you been to that Spire place?
4: I've never been out that way. My friend just said, I have 4 tickets. Do you want to go? And I said, yes, I do.
2: Oh, that's awesome. I got the invite yesterday from President Biden's people. But I'm like, well, I can't. You got to start getting in there by what? One or, or 3 or 4 in the afternoon?
4: Well, they said 3 o'clock.
2: Yeah, and I'm like, well, I don't get up by then. The State Highway Patrol is investigating a bomb threat at McDonald's near Spire Academy. Everything is okay. Trump will be there tonight. As of 12:12, the roads near the event center have been reopened. So somebody just called in a, you know. Isn't that where Luigi Mangione was caught? Was a McDonald's out in Pennsylvania somewhere?
4: It was a McDonald's. Yep.
2: And then the girl didn't get the $50,000 reward because she called the wrong number. That's a fine how do you do.
4: Crazy. So the bomb threat has been cleared, though, correct?
2: That is correct, yes.
4: Okay.
2: And
4: so I'm on my way to meet my girlfriend, and we're going to head on out there.
2: Well, we went up there, you probably heard I said, I think it was 4 or 5, it's got to have been 4 or 5 years ago. Anyhow, my son did the swimming camp. It was diving and turning. You know, when you're swimming, my son needed help with diving and turning. He was good with the swimming, the diving and turning, not so much, you know. So they have like nice little, they're almost like modular homes. And he stayed there. It was a pretty good chunk of change, but whatever. It was $800-900. But it was room, board, and he was there for 3 days. We dropped him off on Thursday and went and got him on Sunday. But that place is so they have two Olympic pools. They have an in-ground NFL field. Like the Browns.
4: Oh, goodness.
2: I don't know if you'll be able to be a tourist. If you get a chance, go look around that place. It's huge and unbelievable.
4: Yeah, I'm really looking. I didn't really know what I was signing up for. I was just going because I knew Trump was going to be there.
2: What time? He's there for the Patriot. He was there 10 years ago, the Patriot Games. I guess that the winners of those Patriot Games they get $250,000 college scholarship or something.
4: Yeah. So that's why I signed up. I didn't realize when I said, oh, yeah, I'll go,
2: It
4: was a rally.
2: What kind of documentation do you had to sign up online? It's free, but you had to register. What did you have to give? Your driver's license number or what?
4: You know what? I didn't get the tickets. My friend got the tickets. And she just asked me what my name and my email address and phone number was.
2: Okay.
4: But I do have to bring my ID when I get there.
2: All right. Give me your name and your address and your email address so I have it so I can post bail for you this evening. Okay. You don't go to the wrong building. Do you know what building they're going to be in? You don't know any details.
4: No, I really absolutely don't know much other than the link she sent me to tell me the list of events.
2: Okay, good. Well, listen, call me tomorrow. I want to know all about it. All right, now,
4: yeah, I definitely will.
2: Are you a smoking hot young lady? Because you're going to be asked to be in the booth behind Trump. He always gets smoking hot young ladies behind
4: him. I got my patriotic cowboy hat. They asked that we wear
2: a bikini.
4: Everybody, no, they said it was weird. Flat shoes. So I don't know what that was about.
2: Flat shoes. They don't want you in four-inch pumps. Okay, flat shoes.
4: And they wanted you to wear sports attire, like your favorite team shirt.
2: Oh, so you're repping for the Browns, for Bobby Golic. You need a Golic jersey.
4: No, I'm not repping for the Browns. I'm repping for the Cleveland Indians.
2: Oh, wait a minute. They're the – oh, wait a minute. Hold on. You're going to get, they'll kick you. You can't have a Chief Wahoo hat. That's cultural appropriation. They will arrest you. You'll be in the Geneva jail overnight. Geneva on the Lake Jail.
4: I'm going to call you to bail me out. I'm wearing my Indian jersey.
2: Well, good for you.
4: This is my red, white, and blue stars and stripe cowboy hat.
2: Well, is that the one that looks like Bud Light? I bought one of those 4th of July.
4: Yeah, that's when I bought mine last 4th of July.
2: Oh, I bought because I bought it on the 5th of July. It was in the discount aisle at Walmart. So
4: well,
2: I paid $4.
4: A giant eagle.
2: Are you like Albert Bell? What Indians jersey do you have?
4: know what? Truthfully, I borrowed it from my son. I said, do you have a Cleveland Indians jersey? I go, not a Guardians. I want an Indians jersey. And he said, yeah. So I don't know what's on. I haven't even looked at it yet.
2: All right, well, then I'll be looking for you behind the stage. I'll be looking for you there.
4: I'm going to have a blue, maybe blue Indians jersey on, and then I'll have the Stars and Stripes, you know, cowboy hat.
2: Now, wait a minute. The navy blue was away games, if I remember. Is the home team in the major league in white? You got a away game, dark blue jersey.
4: I'm not a real huge sports fan.
2: You just want to.
4: I don't know what they're calling.
2: You don't like the wokeism that changed the Indians to the Guardians.
4: Exactly.
2: I'm with you. You're preaching to the choir, sister.
4: I listen to you all the time, and this is the first time I
2: called. Well, see how easy and fun this was? You call me tomorrow, okay?
4: This is so fun. I am going to call you tomorrow.
2: Okay.
4: I'll call you tomorrow and let you know how
2: all right.
4: it goes.
2: All right, be careful. Have fun. Okay.
4: All right, bye-bye.
2: We'll be right back.
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0: U.S. Marine Robert Gilman breaking this hour, released after years in Russian gulag. Trump announced on Truth Social about an hour ago-ish. I am proud to announce that American citizen Robert Gilman, a U.S. States Marine, retired, is coming home. I just spoke to him. He had one request, a great cheeseburger when he lands. And I'll take care of that, said Trump, as Trump's going to Cleveland to spire. Now, is he going to fly into Hopkins and motorcade out? I didn't think about that. Is he going to fly in Marine One from Hopkins out to Geneva on the lake? I don't know. That'll be exciting. Gilman, of course, a U.S. citizen, sentenced in Russia for 4.5 years in prison. Wait a minute. October of 2022. So he's getting out about a year early. Biden could have got him out, but he didn't want to get him out. He wanted Brittany Griner of the WNBA. Charges of assaulting a police officer while drunk at a wedding. Gilman, 32, previously said he didn't remember the assault and apologized to the officer and Russia. We've all been there, except in Russia. And Gilman will land at Joint Air Base Andrews, Washington, D.C. His mom was there and flying back with him. President shared a photo showing Gilman on the flight back to the U.S. He appears pale and thin, surrounded by several people holding up multiple American flags. Way to go. WNIR, hello.
1: Get that man a cheeseburger from the Harpers Field McDonald's.
0: Yeah, the Harpers Field McDonald's at Spire Academy. Why is it Harpers Field?
1: Harpers Field is a town just south of Spire.
0: Man, I've been through this. It's just Geneva. I thought it was Geneva on the lake.
1: There's Geneva on the lake, then there's Geneva, then there's Harpers Field.
0: Okay, well, then that's why it technically was Harpers Field. I thought I had the...
1: Well, you know, the big news people looked it up, and all they saw was Harpers Field, so that's what they're going on. They're not local, so...
0: Oh, you know, I didn't even think about that. Well, it's Channel 19. Channel 19 would know where Harpers... You know, anyhow.
1: Oh, you would think. That young lady that just called, what a fantastic call.
0: Mm-hmm.
1: She did great. She should call again.
0: Yes.
1: And your poll question, it states about the, DMV doing the voter?
0: First of all, do you trust the people at the DMV? No offense, but they could screw up a one-car funeral, literally, right? Oh, sorry, we got the wrong tags. We did this wrong. Do you trust the DMV with the motor voter law like they did in Virginia? Only 400 illegal aliens voted. It's no big deal. It's the previous governor's fault, said the governor of Virginia.
1: Well, my initial reaction is absolutely not, but if you think about it, every time you go, you got to have your paperwork. If you don't do it right, you got to go do something, come back till it's right. As much as they push you out of there, they do go through all the proper channels. So I'm kind of in a gray area. First was no, now I'm kind of at a maybe.
0: Well, I mean, if you... here's what's weird about it. They, the liberals, don't want you to have an ID for anything, right? You don't need an ID to vote. You don't need anything. So why would they go? The DMV is the number one issuers of driver's license IDs, right?
1: Correct.
0: So why do these states allow motor voter when it's always a train wreck? You don't know the, because you got non-U.S. citizens that are allowed to get there. You've got people here legally, like a college professor on a green card, right? They could have a driver's license, but they can't vote.
1: Sure. But you can't. You also, in our area, can't get tags without an e-check. We're in one of the great 7 or 8 counties that you have to have it. Well, if you don't have it, you don't get your tag.
0: Yeah, exactly.
1: So that's why I'm in the gray area. My first initial reaction was absolutely not.
0: But do you think the more bureaucratic, all the bureaucracy with the BMV, nope, you got to do this, you got to do that. But I got this paperwork. That's not the right paperwork. So you're saying maybe the DMV would be better than the Board of Elections?
1: Maybe so, because the Board of Elections, they look at your ID, they look at your signature from when you're 18, let you in. Well, now if you go to the DMV, you got to have all your
0: paperwork. And you can vote absentee. I didn't think, you know what, you spin me on that. This morning when I wrote that at 8 o'clock, I thought the DMV's the last person you want. Maybe you've convinced me otherwise.
1: I was spun also. As soon as I read it twice. And I thought, well, you know what, maybe it's not such a bad idea.
0: You might be onto something there. Man, imagine if you had to get an e-check to vote. Oh, my God, that would end e-check 35 years ago.
1: Right? Come on, Romer.
0: Imagine if you walk in. Sorry, Mr. Jones, we have to put a garden hose up your tailpipe before you can vote, just like your car. That wouldn't go over well at the voter, the DMV or the voter register.
1: That's no tailpipe.
0: Boy, you guys are really thorough here. Anything else? All right, there he goes, WNIRLO.
2: Hey, man.
0: What's up?
2: Hey, this thing with Russia, as you always like to say, you're in the right church, wrong pew. That thing with Brittany Griner, that was Paul Whelan.
0: I didn't think it was the same guy. I don't care. I didn't think, when I heard this name, Robert Gilman, is Paul Whelan is the guy that was at the wedding.
2: That's right, correct.
0: Is he still in jail?
2: No, they. If I remember correctly, I think it was like 20, 24, 25, something like that. Been a couple of years anyway. They did a prisoner swap, and I think it was.
0: Oh my gosh! Hold on a minute. I knew this literally just broke, and I didn't. Okay, no, the guy that. I can never remember his name. He was in Raising Arizona, the famous actor that's Francis Ford Coppola's nephew. Give me his name.
2: Don't know.
0: Oh, my God. Come on, man. What was his? He played he played 20 years ago. He portrayed the guy that got traded. The arms dealer. Dr. Death arms dealer.
2: Yeah. That's. They released him.
0: They traded the Marine because Russia wanted their number one arms dealer back.
2: They didn't trade the Marine. They traded him for Brittany Griner.
0: Oh.
2: And they wouldn't give the Biden administration the Marine because they know it would embarrass them. You're taking a low-level player for nothing, and, you know, you're not getting the Marine, so it's either that or nothing. The way I understood it anyway.
0: Okay.
2: And then I just want to say this about copper wire going to your telephone in your house. The 19th century's calling you.
0: The guy out in Trouble, where is he? Trouble County. He said, Crouch Hill, I got rid of my landline. I'm like, you mean the actual copper wire? Yeah, they said I got till November 1st and they're ripping it out of my house.
2: Well, we'll just cut it off the side of your house, but that's neither here nor there. Anyway, I mean, I retired. I'm going on my fifth year. And I never.
0: Oh, wait a minute. Hold on a minute.
2: Yep.
0: Nicolas Cage.
2: Mm.
0: See, I stopped thinking about it. Nicolas Cage played that Dr. Death arms dealer guy that they traded him for Brittany Griner. Is that what you said?
2: Yes.
0: Okay, continue. It just came to me.
2: So anyway, I have that same problem these days. I got to stop thinking about it for a minute.
0: No, but Nicolas Cage, believe it or not, I got four or five actors. I just totally draw a blank on their name. Morgan Freeman was the one I couldn't remember for a long time. I couldn't remember. How could I not remember Morgan Freeman? But yeah, Nicolas Cage, what movie was that Nick Cage was in? Somebody call.
2: Yeah, somebody call. But anyway, so like I said, I'm going to be retired for about 5 years now. I never once talked to the, what administration is it you retire under? God, now I'm doing
0: it. The DMV or the voters registration?
2: No, for retirement.
0: Medicare, Social Security.
2: Social Security Administration. I never talked to them once. I filled everything out online. I do all the correspondence online through email. The only one time that I had to call them, I couldn't find what I needed up on their website.
0: Oh, wait a minute. Louis Santini. Hey, Lou. How you doing, brother? Lord of War was the movie I'm looking for. Lord of War. Okay.
2: There you go. So anyway, the only time I ever had to call is when my wife passed away because I couldn't figure out how to get that death benefit. And when I called, I got right to somebody right away, and she says to me, sir, I'm not very well versed in all the things that you're asking. I could have a specialist call you tomorrow. The earliest opening would be 1 o'clock. Is that okay? I'm like, sure. I'm like, I wonder how long I'll have to sit here and wait. By God, at 1 o'clock, my phone rang, and that's who it was. It was FSA calling me to explain to me how this all works. That's the only contact I've ever had with them.
0: Okay, with the Social Security Administration.
2: Yep. And we got it resolved, and I haven't had any contact with them since. All right. So, of course,
0: Why are you telling me this? Was there something you were saying about Social Security? I don't remember.
2: Because the guy with his copper lines going to his phone.
0: And
2: that's the only way he contacts them.
0: He was up. Oh, the only way he contacts Social Security is calls them? Is that what you're saying?
2: He said they call him.
0: Oh, they call him. Okay.
2: Never heard that before. But
0: I don't know. I don't pay attention to you guys. I don't listen to you guys. I don't know.
2: And then the last time Trump was out.
0: What?
2: Fire.
0: Yeah, 10 years ago.
2: Okay. So now, I don't know what I was doing, but I heard it, okay? And they said he's going to be leaving in such time, blah, blah, blah, blah. So I'm working outside, and I got my phone out there. And lo and behold, I hear a helicopter, which is not uncommon around here. I mean, you know. I look up, and there's an Osprey following this helicopter, and it was them. So I took a video of it.
0: I didn't think about an Osprey.
2: Yep, it was an Osprey following the helicopter. I'm like, this is crazy. Went right over my house. I'll be paying attention.
0: So you think Air Force One lands at Hopkins?
2: Yep.
0: And Trump gets Osprey'd or helicoptered out to Spire? He's not going to drive. That would be, even at 100 miles an hour and, you know, cutting the roads off, that'd only be about, what, a 40-minute ride going up, you know, 90?
2: Probably.
0: Yeah.
2: Yep. But it's much safer.
0: I haven't heard anything about traffic or anything. You know, I haven't heard anything about, you know, traffic with President coming to, you know, Geneva Harper's Field. Okay,
2: so Harper's Field, when you get off at the exit there for Geneva and you turn right, you're in Harper's Field. Okay.
0: Okay.
2: And there's a nice covered bridge down there.
0: Oh.
2: And there's a whole bunch of vineyards. And there's a winery that you can see from the street, which is really, really nice. Has good food, the whole nine yards. I don't remember what the name of it is, but anyway, yeah, I'm pretty familiar with the area because I got to visit a few sites out there. One which was in the middle of a vineyard with a bunch of snakes.
0: Okay, all right, I got to go. We'll be back.
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4: Hey, John, how you doing?
0: Good.
4: Hey, I heard that they're starting to do in some accounting the appeals for the property tax, and I hope that they have better luck than we did here, including myself in Medina County, because I went to one of those appeals, and the first day, it was a two back-to-back day they were having at the town hall, right? First day, the lady goes, oh, there's at least an hour and a half wait. Well, I had things to do, and I said, all right, I'll come back tomorrow, so I went back about 10 o'clock the next day, about a 45-minute wait, a lot of people sitting, waiting. I had already printed up things I wanted to show the examiner because there were like four or five of the Medina County examiners, and walking up and down the tables was the Medina County auditor. He was there. So they called my name. I went up, and I was telling them where, you know, they want to know your address and this and that. And first thing I said is, I said, well, if you all think my property's worth this amount of money, I'd like you to write me a check today, and I will vacate in 30 days. And it must have caught the attention of the auditor, and he comes over and he says, what seems to be the problem? I go, well, y'all are telling me our property, because it went up 23%, and it's worth what you're saying on this paper. I said, you're the auditor. I said, get your checkbook out and write me a check for the value of what you say our house is and a property is worth. Oh, we can't do that. You know, blah, blah, blah. I said, well, I'd like to know the criteria. I said, because the neighbor to the one side has got similar square footage, same acreage, little bit older house. It was totally remodeled, and his value is $110,000 less. I go, the one on the other side, yeah, he's got a smaller property, same square footage, or not square footage, same acreage. This is $115,000 less. Well, we look at a mile radius, and I'm like, all right, well, show me some others. And he did, and they're telling me, well, this guy's pretty comparable. I go, no, it's not. I said, that house is only 5 years old. I said, our house is 25 years old. You're telling me because of the age difference between the other two neighbors. Oh, you know, da-da-da-da. So finally, I was getting nowhere. And he goes, well, is there anything else? Because, you know, we'll put in and we'll look at it. I go, yeah. I said, you see what I got in my hand right here? It's a conviction paper of the neighbor on the one side for a federally convicted sex offender. And this is what I'm up against. And he goes, oh, well, can I get a copy of that? And I go, yeah. I said, this is your copy. I said, he goes, well, I go, when the notices come out, I said, our property value, at least within a quarter to a mile radius, is going to, everyone's property value is going to drop like a rock when he's released. He goes, well, when's he supposed to get out? And I go, well, the first fired the first attorney, and I said, and by the way, this isn't some guy in a creepy guy in a trench coat. You know, hey, would you like some candy, little girl? This was a highly educated professional, probably pulling down $150,000 to $200,000 a year, toys out the wazoo, living the life of Riley, but you never know your neighbors, okay? But I suspected something back when we were starting to have to work from home because of COVID. I would see things, and I'm like, ah, that isn't right, and this and that and the other. And so long story short, I gave him the copy. And I'm not going to get into details, but like I said, his first attorney, he was had a 25-year conviction. They got it lowered because he had the money, so he hired a high-powered attorney.
0: I got 40 seconds. What happened?
4: Well, what happened is I gave him the paper. I said, I looked at both the examiner and him, and I go, would you buy a house knowing what you know? Would you buy our house? No. I asked the auditor. He said no. I go, well, our property's worthless, therefore my tax should be zero. And I left. So that's it. That's my story.
0: All right. U.S. Marine Robert Gilman, not the same guy as Paul Wayland. We got that squared away breaking. We'll see if ABC leads with that. Proud to announce American citizen Robert Gilman, former United States Marine, is coming home. It's 2 o'clock on the Talk of Akron, WNIR, Kent Akron. Here's ABC.
5: From ABC News, I'm Michelle Franzen. New details about a possible Iranian plot against President Trump and an elaborate deception plan to protect the president. The Washington Post reporting when the president departed the NATO summit in Turkey last month, he was secretly taken off Air Force One and onto a military jet using a catering truck. Here's ABC's Martha Raddatz.
6: The president walks up the steps to Air Force One, waves goodbye, the catering truck just below the plane.
7: Then 5 minutes later, the press boards Air Force One off to the right while the catering truck pulls away, reportedly with the president inside. The truck is then seen pulling up behind another military aircraft parked behind Air Force One.
5: U.S. Marine and veteran Robert Gilman is on a flight back to America after his release from a Russian prison. Gilman was wrongfully detained on disputed charges for more than 4 years. The group advocating for his release says he was abused and is gravely ill. President Trump says he spoke to Gilman, who is being flown to a military base in Texas for medical care and evaluation. The president says he talked with Russia's president and he agreed to the humanitarian release. Severe storms sweeping through the Midwest. Tornado warnings in the Chicago area led to the evacuation of the air traffic control tower at Midway Airport. Audio of controller alerting aircraft captured on ATC.com.
8: We're going to evacuate the tower here shortly. I got you all in a place that you can hold. Endeavor 4712, I'll move you to your gate if you can get there, but we're going to leave the tower here shortly.
5: Both Midway and O'Hare put on ground stops. Flight cancellations and delays are building. The death toll in Western Colombia jumping again. More than 220 people confirmed dead following yesterday's major earthquake. Hundreds of others are still missing. The country's newly elected president declared a national disaster with rubble and damage stretching across multiple cities and communities. 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
5: In New York City, Luigi Mangione back in court today for the last scheduled pretrial conference in his state murder case for the fatal shooting of United Healthcare's CEO in 2024. The judge set jury selection for September 8th, but is still weighing a request to allow cameras at the trial. ABC's Peter Haralambos was outside court in Lower Manhattan.
10: Given the immense public interest in this case, Judge Caro saying that there are more than 80 media organizations from across the world covering this case and the strong public opinion about it, it remains to be seen how the prosecutors and the defense lawyers are going to find a jury that's able to look at this case unbiased.

0: The upside is that the average pre-owned house is sitting on the market for only 29 days.
1: ABC's
0: Jim Ryan, ABC News.
1: Another chance to win big, the Powerball jackpot now ballooning to $1 billion after no one matched the six numbers last night. The next drawing, tomorrow night. I'm Michelle Franzen, ABC News.
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1: 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The Backpack Adventure at the Akron Zoo returns today from 4 to 8 p.m. Kindergarten through 5th grade APS students can get ready for the upcoming school year with free supplies, along with free admission to the zoo for the student and two guests. Students will receive a backpack filled with school supplies while they last, community resources for Akron Public School families, performances and educational demonstrations, and access to Akron Children's Hospital wellness staff. Bus pickup and drop-off will also

0: will be available. Check out Signal Akron's website for admission and busing information. The American Academy of Pediatrics urges all children 6 months and older to get the flu vaccine for the 26-27 season. Last year's flu season resulted in the deaths of nearly 200 children. It is noted that about 85% of children who died of the flu were not vaccinated. The AAP recommends children receive the flu vaccine by the end of October for the best protection. President Trump signed an executive order August 10th calling for more vaccine flexibility and research. He called for childhood measles, mumps, and rubella vaccine into 3 shots to be given at separate medical visits. Currently, there are no standalone measles, mumps, or rubella vaccines for routine use in the United States. And the AAP said there is no new evidence to justify these guidance changes. Well, in case you haven't heard, Rob Stewart's performance tonight at the Rocket Arena has been canceled. After a period of monitoring, doctors have advised Stewart to rest for at least 48 hours, according to a Rocket Arena news release. Refunds are available at point of purchase. And Powerball streak without a jackpot winner reached 43 drawings Monday. And the jackpot is now at over $1 billion. One of the 8th largest in Powerball history. The odds of winning the jackpot are about 1 in 292 million. But you can't win
1: if you don't play.
0: You don't play. And it's only one ticket that could have you win. So I'll be back with weather and traffic in just a moment.

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2: Okay, looking at weather, showers and thunderstorms tonight, mostly before 11 p.m., but I think if you're heading out to that concert at Blossom tonight, you're going to probably miss the rain. Tomorrow, chance of thunderstorms after 4 p.m. Chance of precipitation tomorrow is only 30%, high near 84. Chance of showers and thunderstorms on Wednesday night. Thursday, looking a little bit better, high around 83 with only about a 40% chance of rain. So not too bad in the weather department. And if you want to look into traffic, there is a crash on State Route 8 at the ramp to I-271 North. The left lane is blocked. If you see any traffic updates, feel free to email me at kim@wnir.com or call the newsroom at 330-673-2331. 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I'm Kim Maxwell.
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6: Hey, how you doing?
5: Okay.
6: You know, when you brought up that thing about the Social Security tax, about the making $184,500 a year,
5: I'm not sure about the dollar amount. That's ballpark. Yeah, what about it?
6: I forgot all about that. When I was younger, I remember reading about that. But then when you brought that up, I was like, you know what? That's right. They do that. And I'm like,
5: that'd be an easy way to fix Social Security. And, you know,
6: raise that. Yeah.
5: Right. Mm-hmm.
6: But then I was thinking, again, if they raise it, then they would just give out more toward illegals and they give out more toward people that are faking disability, too. So,
5: well, hey. The more money they got to give out, the more that means coming to us eventually, right?
6: So that's pretty cool. The president's coming to Geneva tonight. I didn't even know about that. That's pretty cool.
5: Oh, yeah. He was here 10 years ago, the Spire Academy. Man, that place is very impressive. I don't know anything about traffic. If you're up there this afternoon, I know that the young lady's driving up that called in. They're got to get there by 3 o'clock or whatever. I don't know how Trump's going to end up there. I don't know.
6: So this Marine they're releasing, are Russia holding another guy there, another Marine?
5: No. Well, they might. I don't know. With the one that what happened is yesterday I'd mentioned with all the kerfuffle over the weekend, everything was WNBA and this NBA player is a man wanting to play in the WNBA. And I don't know, that whole kerfuffle. And all I remembered is yesterday I said, didn't they trade WNBA All-Star Brittany Griner? She went into Russia, had weed in her bag, remember? And yeah. And Biden ended up trading her for the
6: arms dealer.
5: For the arms dealer. And the guy that I thought was the Marine that was released today is not him. Paul Wayland was the guy, the Marine that was the one that they did. I guess a caller said Paul Wayland was released in the last year or so. But the U.S. Marine Robert Gilman has been released. He's flying home as we speak, and he'll be at somewhere in D.C. By this evening. Yeah.
6: So did Trump negotiate that release?
5: A Marine held in U.S.-Russia prison since 2022 has been released and headed back to the United States, President Trump announced at lunchtime today. Robert Gilman, a U.S. citizen, was sentenced in Russia 4.5 years in prison in October of 2022, charges of assaulting a police officer while drunk. Gilman is currently 32, previously said he didn't remember the assault and had apologized to the officer and Russia. Trump announced, I am proud to announce the American citizen Robert Gilman, a former U.S. United States Marine, is coming home. I just spoke to him. We had one request. He wanted a great cheeseburger when he lands. I will take care of that. He'll be at Joint Base Andrews in D.C. this evening. Trump credited Russian President Vladimir Putin for granting Gilman's release. The president and Gilman's mother is with him in the flight back to the U.S. And the president shared a photo on Truth Social showing Gilman on the flight. He appears pale and thin, surrounded by several people holding up American flags. That's all I know.
6: Thanks, guys.
5: All right, thank you. WNIR, hello.
7: Hi, John.
5: Hey. Okay.
7: Okay. I was listening earlier today, and some guy called in and was, I don't know what you would call it, ranting about Obamacare, socialism, Marxism, blah, blah, blah. Maybe there was even a communism in there somewhere. I don't know. I wasn't listening that close. But I would invite him and anyone who thinks like that to just Google ACA, which is the Affordable Care Act, which is Obamacare. Just Google ACA Heritage Foundation. And he could educate himself, because the genesis of the Affordable Care Act, Obamacare, basically was in the Heritage Foundation think tank. And it's the Heritage Foundation isn't Marxist, socialist, communist. It's a conservative think tank. And that's about all I got.
5: 6 years of Affordable Care Act, Obamacare's mounting problems, the Heritage Foundation. Americans are engaged in an intense national debate over Patient Protection Affordable Care Act of 2010, ACA, popular known as Obamacare. Despite President Barack Obama's glowing account of his signature accomplishment, the ACA's six-year record demonstrates that the legislative product he signed into law is deeply and in many respects irreparable flawed. Obamacare is believed by poor performance in a number of vital areas, writes the Heritage Foundation. Increased costs for individuals, families, and businesses. Resumption of excessive health care spending and middle-class taxation. And a seemingly endless series of managerial failures and unanticipated consequences.
7: Yeah, that's not addressing the origin of it, though. That'd go back another 6 years.
5: So what are you saying?
7: It was a Heritage Foundation idea. The skeleton work, the framework of the Affordable Care Act was a Heritage Foundation proposal.
5: Okay. I don't doubt that you're right about that. I can't speak to that. What's that mean?
7: Well, I'm just addressing what the gentleman caller who said that it was Marxism, socialism, communism. It's not. It's a conservative think tank idea.
5: Well, the
7: Obama worked with the Republicans to get it.
5: Well,
7: back.
5: I did exactly like you said. Google it, and this is what the Heritage, the 6 years of.
7: Well, that's the Heritage Foundation commenting it on it 6 years after its inception. Go back to 2010 when it passed.
5: So you're pro socialist?
7: I didn't say that.
5: Well, what are you saying?
7: I'm a registered Democrat.
5: Okay.
7: What I'm saying is the Affordable Care Act is not a socialist, communist, Marxist program, as the gentleman caller.
5: Okay. All right. Thank you. WNIR, hello.
8: Hey, Couch. Would you like a Blues Brothers for $300?
5: Go right ahead.
8: Who was Jake's probation officer?
5: Now, wait a minute.
8: In real life.
5: You mean the guy that left the business card at the flop house, that guy? Or the guy standing there when he was released? That was Frank Oz.
8: Yeah, this guy was known for a one-liner that was really funny. He was, when they were making their escape towards the end of the movie, when the band played them out and they went, you know, and they started to escape. This comedian actor had a one-liner that's kind of famous because he ordered a special drink.
5: Oh, that's John Candy.
8: Yes.
5: Orange Whip. Well, he wasn't their probation officer.
8: He wasn't?
5: No. No, because the reason that I know that is, remember he had the Porky Pig bank on his desk, John Candy?
8: Yes.
5: Remember, dressed,
8: yes.
5: A pig dressed like a police officer, remember that?
8: Yes.
5: And okay. The probation officer left his business card at the flophouse. You remember when Jake comes in with Elwood and Elwood talks to the old guy behind the cage? This is my brother Jake. He'll be staying with me. And the guy goes, yeah, all right. This guy left you a business card. And then what was the paid promotion in that scene I'm talking about? People paid them for the guy to say something when they're walking out of the flophouse. Did you bring me my cheese whiz boy?
8: Cheese whiz boy?
5: And Elwood reaches into his business and he throws a can of cheese whiz. And if you remember, the guy's playing cards. He catches it and puts it right in front of the camera so you can see cheese whiz. Yeah.
8: Nice. And Chuck, and this Chuck Mangione, Luis Mangione, would he be getting support if he wasn't a good looking guy? If he looked like anybody else, this wouldn't be happening.
5: You're wondering, is Mangione if you're going to go that way, oh man, I thought I had his name and then it escaped me. The guy that killed the Chi Omega girls at Florida State 40 years ago.
8: Ted Bundy.
5: No. Yeah. Ted. Not Ted Kaczynski. If he looked like Ted Kaczynski, he wouldn't stand a chance. Ted Bundy. Yeah, even though he killed sorority sisters in the Chi Omega house, the women were still fawning over him up to the day he was electrocuted in Florida.
8: And this is a terrible statement, but this is why men have to rule the world and all your female colleagues.
5: Send your letters, care of our current caller, General Delivery. What city are you in? General Delivery.
8: Somewhere in Medina County.
5: General Delivery, Medina.
8: And I would love to see it go public because I think the madness would cease and people would see exactly what it is.
5: Hold on a minute. When I came in here this morning about 8:30, do you trust the DMV with the vote? The guy convinced me that maybe the DMV would be better than just going into... Trump Air Force One decoy. Is he going to fly in on Marine One today to Spire Academy? Has anybody heard anything about how Trump's getting there? Are they shutting down 90? I don't know.
8: I don't know.
5: He was ABC, New York Post, all the liberals. Trump was escorted out. He went up the steps to Air Force One. Then he went down the steps inside and got into the catering box and went onto the other airplane because Iran was going to blow him out of the air. DeWine says the New York Times opinion, we need immigrants in Ohio. Thanks, Governor DeWine. Ohio data centers receive large tax breaks. What was the topic you just had there?
8: Whether or not it should be televised.
5: Mangione trial televised. Does this help or hurt Luigi? You know, it's kind of a moot point because this is sort of like the first energy guys. They got a hung jury in the state charges, but they still have a federal trial coming up. He might get out. He might get a federal. He might get a what do you call that? And what do they call it? Nullification jury, right? In New York for Luigi because he's a hottie. But the federal charges, he's not. You know, he's not going to get off on federal charges.
8: No. It's just insane though that we even have to be talking about this, and it just aggravates me that this should be black and white. And even on the black and white stuff, we're split on it in so many ways.
5: What do you mean? What do you mean, black and white? He killed somebody allegedly. If he killed somebody, it doesn't matter that he was a healthcare official.
8: Doesn't matter his cause. And especially doesn't matter if he's a good-looking guy.
5: Well, Luigi Mangione is kind of Dillinger-esque. Remember back during the Great Depression, is that your money or the bank's money? Butch and Sundance. Yeah. Bonnie and Clyde. This is mine, Clyde. I'm here for the bank's money, not yours. You keep your money. I want the bank's money. Seriously, there is a little bit of that with Luigi, with the young ladies falling in love with him, you know.
8: But that's not how we go about things. Not here.
5: What do you mean we, Kimo Sabe? You trying to join the WNBA? Are you changing sides? What are you talking about? WNIR, hello. Okay, if you were getting a busy signal, You can dial now at 330-673-1234. 330-673-1234. Trump cut it. I wonder what kind of deal Trump made with getting this U.S. Marine back, this Robert Gilman coming back. I wonder what that means to the Ukrainian war. I wonder if Trump, you know, were there concessions there? You give us the Marine, but, you know, Trump, the art of the deal, he literally wrote the book. I'm wondering what this Marine, 2 hours ago, Trump announced. Well, I got this at 12:59, hour and a half ago. A Marine held in Russia prison since 2022 has been released. Trump announced today, I'm proud to announce American citizen Robert Gilman, former U.S. Marine, coming home. He got drunk. He got into a fight with a cop in Russia, and they put him in jail for 4.5 years. You do that in Akron, you might be thrown into drunk tank for a night, depending. But over there, it's 5 years in a gulag. But my backstory is, I wonder, what does this mean to the Ukraine war? If anything. And have you noticed, Trump isn't coming out every hour on the hour like he was. We're almost done with an Iran deal. What's the latest on that Iranian deal? 330-673-1234. Did you see the video of the hippo chasing a boat in Botswana? Did you know hippos could swing like that? Remember that? What was that movie? I like to move it, move it. I like to move it, move it. And the one girl character was a hippo. I like them thick. I like them chunky. Well, this hippo, man, that guy had that boat wide open, and that hippo was gaining on him till the guy, he's like, give. It was like, it looked like the Jaws scene when the Jaws shark jumped on the back of the boat there. The orca. Do you trust the DMV with your vote? Oh, Portage County, trying to get Joe B. Hey, Joe, if you're listening, you could call in. Guy got his Portage County bill, and he got about a $178 deduction called the Inflation Reduction. Inflation Reduction Act. I don't know. This has nothing to do with the homestead exemption, he said. He makes too much money.
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5: Bottom of the hour weather here, 231, 83 degrees, 60% chance of rain this afternoon, turns to 80% chance tonight. So they're saying during the day, if you're getting that 60% chance of rain, you could have a quarter to a half an inch today, and then 80% chance of rain overnight could be a quarter to a half an inch possible overnight. Now tomorrow, slight chance of rain after 4 p.m., otherwise sunny and 84 degrees. Let's go to the Horseshoe Diner.
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5: Hey, Woody, what are bobby socks? Speaking of clean Marines and Air Force One, Woody, good night. It was a Marine over there with Nixon and Gerald Ford. Hey, what is? They got to fly. I would guess they got to fly Air Force One into Hopkins, right? Or would they land out at Vienna? Oh, my. I didn't think about that. They could probably. Could Air Force One land out at Ravenna Arsenal? Camp James A. Garfield? I bet they could. I don't know. Kim is looking up for any traffic on 90. So let me think. Would it be if he lands at Hopkins? Could they get to Geneva on the lake? The McDonald's had a fake bomb alert there in Harper's Field, right? The little town next to Geneva on the lake. But it's open. So we got a lot of moving parts to that. They're going to the Patriot Games up there. At that beautiful facility at Spire. You're on the air just like that. Good afternoon.
6: Hey, I think everything's hinging. It's like everything's on hold with Iran and, you know, not a whole lot's going on. You're not hearing anything.
5: Hinging on what?
6: On tomorrow, what NASA predicted like months ago.
5: What's tomorrow?
6: Well, we're supposed to lose gravity for 7 seconds for one of them.
5: What are you talking about?
6: About 2:30. Yeah, we're supposed to lose gravity.
5: Where did you hear that?
6: That was NASA. But there's six planets in alignment tomorrow. There's a new moon. There's a partial solar eclipse. There's the Perseus meteor shower. There's a bunch of stuff going on tomorrow, and it's all. All kind of going kind of crazy.
5: Wait a minute. All right, hold on a minute. Wait a minute.
6: Seven seconds is a long time for us to lose gravity. I don't know the mechanism behind that, but...
5: All right, hold on a minute. What is... The only thing I got is NorthJersey.com. What is Project Anchor? NASA responds to claims Earth will lose gravity... For 7 seconds, August 12th, 2026. What is today? So that is tomorrow. During the solar eclipse, here's what NASA says about the blackout. Oh, this is... What happens if Earth loses gravity? 1246, so you must have just... this is only about an hour old. I haven't heard this.
6: I've heard it for months, like 2-3 months. That's
5: oh, really?
6: Yeah.
5: And you're just calling me now? So what? I got a question. So you got to stay indoors for those 7 minutes. You might get sucked up to the ceiling? What?
6: Well, yeah, but then you get slammed down when it comes back.
5: All right, well, then just hide. I'm just going to hide under the broadcast desk right here. That's only a 1 foot. I can drop a foot. I'll hold on to Golic. Nothing's going to happen to Golic. He's big enough. He's got his own gravitational center. What time's it supposed to happen?
6: I thought it was 2:30, but...
5: 2:30 what? We're not getting the eclipse here in our area. They're getting it somewhere else around the world. We are getting the lunar eclipse 2 weeks from now. We'll have a 96% lunar eclipse if we don't have clouds when we're out at Mount Rushmore in a couple weeks. That's the only thing I saw. I didn't hear anything about this.
6: I don't know if it's something to do with the other part of that is they want everybody indoors, so they don't want us to see that we're under a we're under a dome. And we'll be able to see the dome, but they're making it so
5: cold. Oh, so you're the flat earth, you're the flat earth guy?
6: Well, if you're a conspiracy guy, flat earth is all they got left. And what's the other? Maybe Bigfoot or something like that. Everything else has been disclosed. I mean, everything else is out there. Everything, you know, everything that everybody thought was a conspiracy turned out to be true. Wasn't it John Kennedy down there, the senator down in Louisiana? We're going to have to come up with some new conspiracy theories because all the old ones ended up being true.
5: Okay. All right. A viral Project Anchor theory claims Earth could lose gravity for 7 seconds. All right. Oh, thank you, Kim. Madagascar. I like to move it, move it. I like to move it. They might bring Trump into Erie Airport. Where the heck's Erie Airport, Kim? Erie, PA. Oh, I didn't think of... You know what? I don't even know Erie, PA had an airport. Is it big enough for Air Force One to land at? I don't know. I said, Kim might want to look up and see if they've got, if she gets any traffic updates, because Trump is coming to Spire in Geneva. She's in there working on it. I don't know. All right. So what is Project? What is this thing? I got to look this up.
2: Okay. According to the internet.
5: All right. Well, get over there.
2: All right.
5: Hold on a minute. According to the internet. It's got to be right. Go,
2: it has to be right. Okay, according to the internet, Erie is the closest airport, commercial airline airport, to Geneva.
5: Hmm, okay.
2: It's 53 miles away from Geneva, whereas Hopkins is 62. So give or take 10 minutes, he's probably going to either be at Hopkins on one end or Erie on the other.
5: I think what they should do is I think he should parachute in.
2: That would be cool.
5: That'd be cool.
2: That would be super cool.
5: President Trump parachutes into a...
2: To the...
5: the Patriot
2: Games. I couldn't think of the name of the games from it. Yeah, the Patriot Games. That would be kind of cool. Here's your president.
5: Right, here's your mission, should you choose to accept it. Okay. I want you to go...
2: Yes.
5: ...and look up the Project Anchor. Like, you're going to have to anchor yourself down tomorrow for 7 seconds.
2: I'll see what I can do.
5: There is no gravity. The air sucks. You know that. What would happen if you lose gravity tomorrow?
2: Well, what time is this supposed to happen?
5: I'm looking.
2: In the middle of the night when everyone's sleeping? They're going to fall out of bed?
5: You're going to... Plop. I'm going to strap myself into bed with one of those... You know, you need to get one of those things like you strap stuff down on your pickup truck back. You know, ratchet yourself in. A viral conspiracy theory known as Project Anchor claims the planet will somehow lose gravity August 12th. Causing people, cars, and objects to float before crashing back to Earth. The rumors exploded across TikTok, Facebook, and Reddit, Instagram in the last hour. Okay.
2: I heard it's an internet hoax.
5: It's got to be.
2: It has to be. Well, let's face it.
5: Well, this is USA Today 121, so that's a little more than an hour ago. So look that up.
2: Solar eclipse will cross Greenland, Iceland, and northern Spain.
5: Yeah, I
2: tomorrow.
5: Knew that. And I saw the solar eclipse we'll get 96% viewing if there aren't clouds when we're out in Rapid City, South Dakota.
2: Well, you'll
5: that'll be kind of cool.
2: Good seat. Take some pictures. Send them back to the station for us. We'll show them over the air.
5: Project Anchor, Mystery Post, you've reached the internet's latest doomsday adjacent rabbit hole.
2: Jeez.
5: All right. Well, it's something new.
2: Either Erie or Hopkins for President.
5: Okay.
2: Trump, so
5: all right.
2: There you go.
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5: Well, I had. I'm about to pick up the Navy. Hey, all my dad and uncle. Let's see. Uncle Glenn, Uncle Jim, Cousin Kevin, Uncle Ronnie, everybody who was in the Navy. I'm about to get anchors away because I had this queued up. This is for you, Woody, at the Horseshoe Diner and all the Marines out there.
13: From the halls of Montezuma.
5: 2 hours ago, hour and 40 minutes ago, President Trump took to Truth Social. I am proud to announce, this is Trump, that American citizen Robert Gilmer, a former U.S. States Marine, is coming home from Russia. I just spoke with him and he had one request, a great cheeseburger when he lands. I'll take care of that, Trump said. Gilman is expected to land at Joint Base Andrews, Washington, D.C. this evening. They didn't give the time. Trump credited Russian President Vladimir Putin for granting Gilman's early release. The president said Gilman's mother is with him on the flight back to the U.S. The president shared a photo showing Gilman on the flight back to the U.S. He appears pale and thin, otherwise in good health, and surrounded by several people holding up the American flag. A Marine Corps veteran and retired Illinois firefighter has been hospitalized for more than a year with permanent brain injuries allegedly caused by eating raw oysters. Joe Belgio, 44, allegedly went into cardiac arrest, fell into a months-long coma, and suffered permanent brain damage after eating contaminated oysters in a restaurant about 15 miles west of downtown Chicago on June 30th of last year, 2025, according to a lawsuit obtained by AB7 Chicago. He went into cardiac arrest 3 days after eating the raw oysters and lost consciousness and oxygen for at least 8 minutes, according to his lawyer in the lawsuit. Oh, my. If he can knock a Marine down, it'd knock a guy like me right out of the... It'd probably just kill me. Kentucky middle school teacher who was the first to be charged under a new grooming law in Kentucky is a married new mom. Graves County middle school teacher Sadie Flores, 25 years young, was busted last Friday and charged with grooming a minor 4 years after marrying her husband David, a machine operator, and a year after giving birth to their first child, a daughter. Grooming. It used to always be the weirdos were men. I'm glad to see that women are becoming as perverted as men. Flock cameras are so controversial, people are sabotaging them. Why? The latest is the nationwide network of automated license plate reader cameras are being vandalized. Oh, the anti-flock camera people, they want a national week of action. Wow, I just saw this. License plate readers have been shot at in Tennessee. Hey, son, get the shotgun out of the gun rack. What do you want me to shoot, Paul? Shoot that there flock camera as I drive past. A truck hit one on purpose in California. In Virginia, teens with baseball bats were running around knocking off the cameras with baseball bats. A guy took a chainsaw in Texas, the Texas Chainsaw Massacre of flock cameras. Another guy splattered paint with paintball in New York. And they've been regularly blocked by a lone protester in Florida. He's walking along with a giant sign. All right. WNIR, go.
13: Good morning, or good afternoon. So I wasn't able to call last week, but all those people who are calling about, the schools indoctrinating children, okay. So I kind of agree with that. However, where's their parents? I am still a parent with a kid in my house, and I've raised three children. We had a meal together every night, and on Sundays, our meals were very special because we were able to spend the whole day together. So my children, who grew up in my house, they knew how their dad and I felt.
5: I got to interrupt you. Are those chickens in the back of your background?
13: Yes. Yes, those are, in fact, chickens. Okay.
5: I just wanted to make sure. All right.
13: I'm sitting on my back deck enjoying the day.
5: Okay. You got feral chickens running around. Okay. So you're saying that you raised your children properly, and you are, who are you casting asparagus at? That's how he used to say.
13: People last week.
5: What happened last week? I don't remember what happened last hour. What happened last week?
13: You don't remember. No. All the people are complaining. Oh, the schools are indoctrinating our children. Oh, the schools are indoctrinating our children.
5: Well, this middle school teacher in Kentucky is a new grooming law. She was trying to get giggity with a young teenage girl. A teacher.
13: Ew. But like I said, it comes down to they're blaming the school. Look in the mirror. If you're not training your children, if you're not teaching them to think for themselves and oh my goodness, maybe have a meal together. Oh my goodness, maybe go to church on Sundays. You know.
5: Is John Boy Walton your preacher, Mrs. Walton?
13: Oh, my goodness. Listen, I have a very good preacher. So just saying, he's the best. But that just so made me crazier because I'm sorry. If you want the schools to raise your children, okay, well, then you get what you get. However, I'm raising my children. My children are, you know, they're busy we live in the country. We have a farm. They know how to work. They know where their food comes from. How many people could say that? Shut up, chickens. But how many people can say, I know where my food comes from. I know where my milk comes from. I know where my meat comes from. I know where my meat comes from. It comes from the freezer. Because we put that meat in the freezer from the animals that we raise. So we know there's no antibiotics or steroids or, you know, all the stress hormones. Because we know exactly what that animal went through. It was raised the right way. And furthermore, when people, I'm sorry. I'm just a little bit on a rant because this has been building. All the people who, you know, are all the people who shoot other people, you know, that's a sign that we have become so far removed from each other. So not everybody goes to church. Okay, that's fine. But where else are you going to get that connection with other people to keep people from going off the deep end and taking a gun to where there's a group of people? I don't understand. You know, to me, you know, it's not, oh, it's very easy, like that stupid insurance company, you know, lemons are the color of yellow and yellow, you know, whatever. That's stupid, but it's very simple to me that, you know, we are removed from other people. They're going to go off the deep end. And I don't know. I mean, we need to take control. We need to take control of our kids. We need, oh, my goodness, you know, take control of our kids. What? Don't give them a driver's license. What? Don't give them a cell phone. What? Oh, they have to have a cell phone. No, they don't. And I also feel like they are handy. Cell phones are very, very handy. But the road to hell is paved with good intentions, as Howie would say. Isn't it, though? better.
14: Don't be an old fuddy-duddy.
13: I know, right? And the older I get, the more sense he made, right?
14: They should all drown in a vat of yogurt.
13: A vat of yogurt, yes. In a vat of yogurt. But you know,
14: oh, my gosh. you're on the air, please. I'll bet you a cookie. I don't want to be a bad person. I never thought after 40 years of this that I would have to be telling America how to use a telephone.
5: With chickens in the background. Can your chickens talk? Do they know you? Do they know their name?
13: Oh, of course. Well, they don't know their names, but they know when...
5: Do they know they're going to be dinner next week?
13: Oh, these chickens are all my pets. We do have some that are meat. So
5: how do you decide who gets the guillotine?
13: Okay. So first of all, we have meat animals and they are for meat and they get treated the best.
5: Okay.
13: And yeah, I would invite everybody to come down to the Randolph Portage County Fair and support your local 4-H.
5: There you go. You better believe that.
13: Work very hard.
5: Uh-huh.
13: Very hard with all those animals. You know? That's America. That's how America, and we are going farther and farther from that ideal, and that's where we're going wrong.
5: Okay.
13: In my humble estimation. Well, where does your food come from? If you don't know, you better find out.
5: Okay. I got to go, but thank you. Call me again. Okay. Keep in touch.
13: Yes.
5: Okay, all right, bye-bye. We'll be right back after this, I hope.
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5: I needed that. Oh, that gives me hope for America. All right, everybody settle down. Somebody just sent me Snopes.com. That's the Mythbusters of conspiracy theories, right? Okay. Project Anchor. Anchors away. Is a viral social media hoax and conspiracy theory claiming that Earth will lose its gravity for seconds sometime tomorrow during a big solar eclipse somewhere around the world. The rumor falsely alleges that a leaked NASA document shows the agency spent $89 billion preparing for a global catastrophe. What did they do? They screwed boots into the ground. All right, in 5 seconds, put your screwed-in boots. We're going to lose gravity for 7 seconds. NASA and independent physicists have debunked the claim, noting the Earth's gravity relies on its mass and cannot simply switch on and off. While a total solar eclipse occurs tomorrow, eclipses do not impact planetary gravity. The short video breaks down the viral Project Anchor hoax and explains the laws of physics to people who are too stupid to know better. I added that. What time would it happen? I'm looking for what time they expect. I'm hoping it's happening while I'm here or in close proximity to Bob Golic. Bob Golic will just hold me down for 7 seconds. It doesn't say what time ES daylight savings time. It doesn't say what time we're supposed to lose gravity.
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5: And as Howie used to say at the Cavaliers game, 2 minutes, less than 2 minutes. Go, you're on the air, 2 minutes.
22: Hey, Couch, you there?
5: Yep.
22: Hey, you stole my thunder about a minute ago. I'm in the garage cleaning, and when I heard that gentleman call in, and I don't know, I'm 58, he sounded about my age. About losing gravity. But yeah, you need the mass of the Earth would have to disappear entirely, which is impossible. You know, you're sitting in the mass times is the planet is sitting in a space time of space, the fabric. And furthermore,
5: and you need a flux capacitor too. Oh, wait a minute.
22: Well, furthermore, I mean, the guy's thinking, okay, I gotta, you know, go inside the house, maybe prevent from flying out through the roof of the house. It, 7 seconds, 7 seconds. The universe is so finely tuned that if 7 seconds you lose the mass of the planet, it would most likely perturb the orbits of the bodies in the solar system. So you'd have a lot more to worry about than your head hitting the roof of your house. I just wanted to add that, but yeah, you'd have to lose the entire mass of the planet for that to happen. Which is ridiculous. So that's all I got. Thank you.
5: 1 minute.
23: Couch, I think Trump's going to fly into that Youngstown airport that they fly the Air National.
5: That's what I said, Vienna out there. That would be that make the most sense, and it could just go up, what, 88 to?
23: Yeah. Well, then they don't have to worry about security concerns. There's nobody else there. There's
5: yeah, no at Camp Garfield, it could fly in. I'm sure they've got a runway that can handle the Air Force One, right?
23: Absolutely, because they can also land
5: there. Was that one of the alternate landing spots for the space shuttle years ago, too? Remember? Was it long enough that I think you could land a space shuttle?
23: So.
5: Yeah.
23: Mm-hmm. I believe so. I've heard that rumor. So. Hey, Couch, great day today. I don't know why anybody lets facts get in the way of a good story.
5: That's right. All right, I got to go. Well, you can have your Marines, but they need a ride, and the Navy's happy to give them the ride. Oh, we like you Navy guys. You always give us a free ride, so we can go fight and die somewhere. The Marines said on, what was that movie? Full Metal Jacket, maybe? No, A Few Good Men. That was in A Few Good Men. Well, President Trump's coming to town. Easter, get up there around Asheville, Geneva. Be careful, be aware. And Bobby Golic's next. It's 3 o'clock in the rubber capital. 60% chance of rain on to 83 degrees. Bob Golic's next. WNIR Ken Akron. It's 3 o'clock.
24: From ABC News, I'm Michelle Franzen. Search and rescue operations continue in Colombia. More than 200 confirmed dead after yesterday's powerful earthquake. The State Department says U.S. disaster assistance response teams will arrive in Colombia today. ABC's Faith Abube is in Medellin.
25: In Cali, at least 20 buildings collapsed, falling to the ground. Rescuers using their bare hands and buckets to scoop debris as they search for any signs of life. Travelers at the airport taking cover under a counter, desperately waiting for the shaking to stop, parts of the ceiling falling just feet away. Nearby, people stranded in a cable car in the air, wires shaking.
24: New details emerging in an elaborate plan to protect President Trump from an Iranian threat. The Washington Post reports when the president left the NATO summit in Turkey last month, he was secretly taken off an Air Force One plane using a catering truck and then boarded another military plane. Here's ABC's Martha Raddatz.
26: The White House neither confirmed nor denied the Post reporting, saying in a statement, the new Air Force One is a state-of-the-art aircraft that has been fitted with high-level security protocols that ensure the safety of the president president and his staff. As the president has said recently, there are many enemies of America who have their sights on him, and we use every tool at our disposal to address those threats.
0: In Seattle, new scrutiny on how authorities communicated with the public during last month's deadly mass shooting at a food festival.
1: Leadership in Seattle has been criticized for their lack of communication with the media and public in general as a mass shooting unfolded late last month at the Bite of Seattle Food Festival. Seattle's police chief was forced to resign, and now the mayor is asking Seattle's inspector general to conduct an after-action review of public communication to identify delays in communicating public information and recommend improvements for future critical incidents.
0: ABC's Alex Stone,
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0: More women are being forced to drive longer distances in order to deliver their babies. That according to a new March of Dimes study, small towns being hit the hardest. Here's ABC's Jim Ryan.
7: Of the nearly 100 labor and delivery units forced to close in the past 2.5 years, more than half were the sole birthing facility in that county. While it's the smallest communities being hit, those communities are often in the most populous states. The result, according to March of Dimes, 1 in 4 American women aren't receiving prenatal care during the first trimester of pregnancy.
0: A recall going out for one of the world's most popular vehicles.
8: Toyota is recalling certain recent versions of the Camry over concerns the instrument cluster could fail when starting the car, knocking out power to things like the hazard lights and the seatbelt reminder. The National Highway Traffic Safety Administration says this increases the risk of a crash. More than 500,000 of the popular sedans are being recalled from the 2025 and 2026 model years. Toyota says it'll notify owners by September 21st and that dealers will fix the issue through a software update. Mike Debusky, ABC News.
0: A Maine lifeguard is speaking out after he says a great white shark dragged him 6 feet underwater. Greg Wilson.

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8: 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It's also brought to you by the Bistro on Main in Kent. The Bistro's next chapter starts Thursday, August 13th, when the restaurant and bar fully reopen. Stop in for dinner, drinks, and good vibes at the Bistro on Main in Kent. President Trump will be in Northeast Ohio today to attend the Patriot Games at Spire Academy in Geneva. The event is part of the year-long celebration of America's 250th anniversary. The national athletic competition brings together high school athletes ages 14 to 17 from across the United States, territories, and tribal nations. According to event organizers, athletes will compete in a series of challenges testing strength, endurance, agility, teamwork, and perseverance. And in addition to that, out of Hartsfield, Ohio, the State Highway Patrol is investigating a bomb threat at a McDonald's near Spire Academy, where President Donald Trump is scheduled to visit this evening. As of 12 p.m., roads near the event and the McDonald's have reopened. The bomb squad was called to the scene and checked the restaurant and also a white van that was parked in the parking lot. There were no injuries. This is a developing story and will be updated. A 16-year-old boy has been charged with murder after a juvenile victim was fatally stabbed early Tuesday in Mansfield. Richland County Sheriff's deputies responded around 12:30 a.m. Tuesday to a report of a stabbing at 1040 Lexington on Ontario Road. First responders performed life-saving measures before the victim was taken to the hospital where he was pronounced dead. The suspect was identified as 16-year-old Brody Ray.

0: Aiden Gibson of Mansfield. Deputies said he was at the scene when they arrived. According to the police report, the suspect is the ex-boyfriend of a person who lives in the home. Gibson was taken into custody and charged with murder. He is being held at the Richland County Juvenile Detention Center. No additional information about the victim or the circumstances leading up to the stabbing was immediately released. And the American Academy of Pediatrics urges all children 6 months and older to get the flu vaccine for the 26-27 season. Last year's flu season resulted in the deaths of nearly 200 children. It is noted that about 85% of children who died of the flu were not vaccinated. The AAP recommends children receive the flu vaccine by the end of October for the best protection. Backpack Adventure at the Akron Zoo returns, and it's today from 4 to 8 p.m. Kindergarten through 5th grade, Akron Public School students can get ready for the upcoming school year with free supplies. Along with free admission to the zoo for the students and two guests, students will receive a backpack filled with school supplies while they last. Community resources for APS families, performances and educational demonstrations, and access to Akron Children's Hospital wellness staff. Bus pickup and drop-off will also be available. Check out Signal Akron's website for admission and busing information. And lo and behold, the Powerball is now over $1 billion.
1: Oh,
0: yep, there you go, Bob. Okay. Wednesday's jackpot will be the 8th largest in Powerball history, and the odds of winning the jackpot are about 1 in 292 million. So why not buy a ticket? If you don't win, you can't win if you don't play. So there we go, everybody. I'll be back with weather and traffic in just a moment.
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0: Okay, showers and thunderstorms. We had those already today. We had a chance of precipitation of about 60%. If you're headed out to Blossom for the Five Finger Death Punch concert tonight.
1: Bob.
0: Yeah, Bob, did you get your tickets?
1: No.
0: Oh, okay, well, they still have some available. Okay, I think you're going to miss the rain, so there you go. I'll have traffic updates for the Cuyahoga Falls area as the afternoon continues. If you see a traffic situation, feel free to call the newsroom at 330-673-2331 or email me at kim@wnir.com, and we'll make sure we get that on the air for all of our travelers out there. And with all your news, traffic, and weather, I'm Kim Maxwell for WNIR, the talk of Akron.
8: I can't believe that Five Finger Death Punch is tonight.
0: Yes, it is.
8: I've been listening to them all the way in.
0: Okay.
8: did not know they were playing tonight.
0: You could still get a ticket. Would you like me to check for you?
8: Yeah, I'd
0: give me your credit card, Bob. I'll be happy to go buy you a ticket on the internet.
8: I appreciate it. You know, the only thing is the crowd for Five Finger Death Punch is probably a little bit different than you're going to get for James Taylor.
0: Yep.
8: Or
0: a little
8: Styx in Chicago.
0: Yeah, it's probably a little edgier.
8: Yeah.
0: A little rougher around those edges, but that's okay. I mean, that's good. A little bit of banging music,
8: They're not going to want to see some old guy just kind of hanging out going, "Guy, got to go to the bathroom again. Yeah. Leave me alone." I don't even know what it's like anymore up there. I mean, I understand for the, for Chicago and Styx and stuff. You can expect to see people who are from your era.
0: Correct.
8: Others like Five Finger Death Punch, Mushroom Head, some of those. I don't know what to expect anymore.
0: I think it's a mixed bag.
8: Yeah.
0: I think that's how you're going to see it. I think it's going to be a mixed bag, and there you go. I mean,
8: probably a good
0: thing. They're going to miss the rain, which is a good thing.
8: Yeah. Yeah. Probably a good thing I'm not going to go then.
0: You think so?
8: Yeah.
0: Okay. All right. I hear beer is about $15 a bottle.
8: Is it?
0: Something like that.
8: I knew I stopped drinking for some reason. All right. Thank you.
0: I'll be back later.
8: Okay,
0: see you both.
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8: All right, welcome back to the Bob Golic Show, 330-673-1234. I swear to God, I've been listening. Five Finger Death Punch has a new album out also. And I've been listening all the way in. I had no idea they were Blossom tonight. They don't seem like a Blossom group. Okay, that'll do it. My laptop just crashed. Okay, let's do this. Let's go over here and say, I don't want to do that one. That would be wrong.

0: chaos and all of the lies. I'm wasting here. 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I'm waiting here for anyone to wash it all away.
1: Wash it all away.

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Oh yeah. Here we go. Yeah, blue on black, tears on a river, push on a stove, don't mean much. Joker on a jack, match on a fire, coal on ice.

0: Oh, it's blue on black. 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Hopefully you're having a good day. It's been one of them. Not great. It's been okay. A couple of things. I know that we've been talking about the WNBA thing again. And that's, you know, that's obviously been an issue. So we just, you know, we deal with it. Now it turns out it looks like besides the two guys that the two NBA players who have decided that they're going to make themselves eligible for the 2027 NBA draft. Turns out that there's another guy from France who says he's going to do it now too. He's going to come back. This week there is the WNBA has come out and said we're going to have a meeting. We're going to all get together and we're going to try to figure things out a little bit. And reality is that they know they're screwed. They messed up big time. And when it comes down to it, they're going to have to identify a woman. I know, it's tough. Ketanji Brown Jackson couldn't do it. The WNBA couldn't do it. Why is it that people who are either women or work with women cannot identify what a woman is? I mean, it really and truly it's confusing. Not that I care. But, you know, when Ketanji Brown Jackson came out and she was going to be the new Supreme Court Justice, and they said to her, what is the definition of a woman? And she said, well, I don't know. I mean, she couldn't really identify what it was. So, anyway, she blew it. As a Supreme Court justice, we should have known something back then. Well, we did know something back then. When she couldn't answer that question, we knew it was screwed. We knew it was bad. We knew that the whole nature of the beast was changing. The WNBA now, they're going to have to acquiesce. I don't know if anybody's thought about it or not. Is there anything that that the WNBA can do to leave things the way they are without having to accept men into the mix? They wouldn't identify women. You've got, I mean, they're really and truly are some of the dumbest people. The only people dumber are the people that are in the DSA. Any of people who see yourselves as a socialist, you're not bright. You're not bright. You're stupid. You are absolutely ridiculous. You don't know what you're talking about. You did not go to school. If you did go to school, you did not pay attention. You're probably worried about the date that night. If you are a guy, you were probably a drunkard. And if you're a girl, you're probably a whore. So there you go. Or maybe not. It's just a thought process. 330-673-1234. Toll free 800-669-4100. Right now, Michigan's nominee Abdul El Sayed has attacked the Fourth of July fireworks and Second Amendment, the Second Amendment in videos, in deleted videos. I hope you dumb people are paying attention. I mean, you know who you are. You've come to the conclusion now that, oh my God, I was supporting that guy and I just started. Either you're not thinking about what's going on, you're not paying attention. If you don't know that you're the dumb person in class by now, then you're the dumb person in class. Abdul Rahman Mohammed El Sayed reportedly spoke about reasons why 4th of July fireworks suck. He said, let's see. Michigan Democratic nominee Abdul El Sayed once said, and when asked his YouTube viewers whether Americans could please find another way to celebrate the 4th of July in a video promising four reasons why fireworks suck. The since then removed a video from July of 2024 included a chapter titled "Fireworks Just Aren't Worth It" and cited Detroit's post-firework air quality, the chemicals used in the firework, their potential to trigger PTSD in veterans. You know what? Don't give me that, you freaking communist bastard. You don't give a crap about veterans. And the risks they pose to children and pets. Wow. I have never heard so much pandering since Hillary Clinton pulled a hot sauce out of her purse and said, "Look at me, I'm almost black." So she was just a joke. Luckily, we don't have to talk about her anymore. But El Sayed hates America. Michigan, let's see, please find another way. Four reasons why fireworks suck. And here they are. Is this him talking about it? Hold on a second. Let me see. Hold on one second. You know what? I'm not gonna work that hard to figure out what's going on CNN. Yeah, he was. So he said that it was scary for children and pets, and it gave PTSD to veterans, and they were all upset about that. I mean, the guy's a freaking idiot, and I will not call him. In fact, I'm going to call him Abdullah the Butcher, because he said, "If you can't say my full name, leave my name out of your mouth. Screw you, Abdullah the Butcher. You suck. You are a Islamist. You want the end of Christianity, and you're also a communist." So there you go. Other than that, I think he's okay, though. 330-673-1234.
1: We know pregnant women don't even have a glass of wine.
0: Toll free 800-669-4100. thought somebody just jumped on there. That was Ron Johnson, the Republicans. 3-3, in an interview with Fox, he said that the first tranche of text that came from Fauci's old government iPhone was a clear sign the man who had become the face of the nation's COVID-19 response had one thing privately taking a different message to the public. We tell pregnant women don't even have a glass of wine, and yet we coerce them, convince them, sometimes mandate them to get experimental gene therapy as early as the first trimester. He is truly sick. And looking back on anybody out there who is who was pregnant while they were taking the vaccine, anybody who was pregnant while taking the vaccine, give us a call. How'd it work out? Hopefully it's okay. Hopefully I don't want to hear horror stories. I want to hear that things worked out. But the fact that at the time there was no scientific anything saying 6 feet. He knew the masks wouldn't work. And then, you know, he also didn't tell anybody that he in his private text messages said that there was a concern for pregnant women, but yet had them take it. As a pregnant woman, even if you're a pregnant Democrat, even if you're pregnant and you're a Democrat, are you okay with that? Are you okay with that? Didn't have to worry about it? It all worked out. No big deal. Hopefully it did. Hopefully there was nothing. His comment was that there was going to be a higher rate of miscarriage. I know that women that may have miscarried during that time probably are not okay with calling in. If you are still dealing with it, do not. But if you were pregnant during the time and you feel like you've been lied to, give us a call, 330-673-1234. The toll-free number, 800-669-4100. You're up first. How you doing? Hello. You're up next. Hello.
1: Hey, Bob.
0: Hey.
1: Hey, why do those players have to declare for the draft? Don't they have free agents in the WNBA? Can't they just go to the team that has a coach that works?
0: No, you know, it's a different league, so they would have to get themselves into the league first. There's no free agency between the NBA and the WNBA.
1: Well, I mean, just like off the street, like people sign off the street for the NFL and stuff.
0: No, they don't. Nobody does that.
1: Okay. These are great stories.
0: You can't do that. Nobody has tryouts anymore. Unless you get drafted out of a college, you're not playing in the NFL. Unless, of course, some team goes, you know what? We can use a couple of practice players. Let's see what we got in the neighborhood. But yeah,
1: did you grow up watching Captain Penny?
0: Yep.
1: Or Mr. Jingling?
0: Yes, I did.
1: I watched this documentary last night. Me and my wife on this. All these kids shows in the late 50s and early 60s, and
0: Barnaby. Yeah, Mr. Jingling, how you singling, keeper of the keys.
1: And they had romper room. They had this That is, well, it's like early 60s. That this woman on Romper Room, she hold like a fake mirror.
0: Yeah.
1: And she look and say, I see you, Tommy.
0: I see Tommy and Debbie and Sarah and, yeah, it was cool.
1: And then they said, then in the documentary, it was really good. They said that a Romper Room, they noticed that they were just saying white Christian names. So they started saying, I see you, Samir. I see you, Abdul. I see you, Jose. I'm serious. This is what they said on the show.
0: I have no idea because I was a white Christian and could care less if I didn't know anybody else besides white Christian kids at St. Mary Magdalene High School or a grade school.
1: It made me angry. It made me angry when I heard they did that because they're like, even in the early 60s, they're trying to teach kids that people of other races are human beings.
0: And yeah.
1: Like they never heard of American exceptionalism on Romper Room.
0: Yeah, yeah, we are exceptional, so they should have known that.
1: That's white Christian exceptionalism is what it really means, right?
0: Yeah, that's fine.
1: So I have a question for you, Bob.
0: Yeah.
1: The people on Fox News, do they think we're winning the war with Iran or that we lost or that we've already won eight times?
0: No, they think we've kicked their ass and that they're just being antagonists now and causing problems. It doesn't take much to intimidate an insurance company. So we've beaten them. We could beat them. What?
1: We beat them eight times so far, I think.
0: Okay.
1: We're out of weapons, aren't we?
0: No.
1: I think the reason why we're not attacking him is because we don't have any interceptors.
0: I think you're believing crap. I think you're believing stupid stuff and not understanding how things work. I would think that somebody of your intelligence would be smarter than that.
1: Trump said every time they hit a boat, he's going to take out a bridge or a power plant, and then they've hit boats almost every day, and Trump's doing nothing.
0: You know what? He
1: we lost.
0: We lost.
1: We lost.
0: God, you're such a dumbass. I swear to God, don't call me anymore. Toll free 800-669-4100. If I hear your voice one more time coming on my phone, I will hang up on your dumbass. I don't know what happened to you. You got somebody put a stick up your ass or something. I don't know. I'm not exactly sure what happened, but it sounds like you're enjoying it. It sounds like you're enjoying it. Now, when it comes down to it, one of the things that stupid people don't remember, speaking of our last caller, is that the stupid people don't remember is that Donald Trump was trying to help out the people of Iran, not the government of Iran, the people of Iran. If you take out a bridge, if you take out a refinery, if you take out something and that is going to affect the day-to-day operations of people's lives. He's trying to avoid, and you know what? And you know what? I do know what I'm talking about because I know people in the business. You don't know squat. You don't know shiitake mushrooms. And you watch and listen to stupid things. I swear to God, the internet and Claude and some of these people are just so full of misinformation that dumb people are willing to accept. Donald Trump went in to the whole thing, and his whole idea right from the beginning was to help the people. And then when it turns out that, hey, you know what? They don't have guns. They're going to kill them in the street. I don't know. Maybe for the last caller, maybe Hamas has numbers. 30,000 Iranians were killed in the street. I'm sure Hamas came out and said there's like four people. So you'll believe that because I don't know what happened, people. Why don't you go and follow Abdul al-Sayed around and kiss his little ass. Feel free, communist bastards. 330-673-1234, toll free 800-669-4100. Am I pissed? Yes, because stupid people call once in a while, and well, Donald Trump said he's going to take out a bridge and he was going to take out a refinery every time they hit a boat. Well, Donald Trump's idea is he doesn't want to have the people of Iran suffer for the leadership. Make any sense to you? No, I'm sure it doesn't. You're not even listening right now. So do not call anymore, ever again. Ever again. You're up next. Hello. Hello.
2: Mr. Golick.
0: Yes, sir.
2: How are you, my friend?
0: I'm so pissed right now that, and I'll be over in about 2-3 minutes.
2: I was going to say, deep breaths, brother. Deep breaths.
0: There are such stupid people out there.
2: Yes, but we need them.
0: Why? So we have someone to blame things on, or just because they, you know, something
2: balance
0: to talk
2: the
0: about?
2: Force, brother.
0: What's that?
2: Balance in the force, brother.
0: Balance in the force. Okay, gotcha.
2: You got to balance the force out. And the fact that he said that that they were trying to introduce the fact that white Christian names were actually human. I don't know if you caught when he said that.
0: Yeah, I heard it, but I was getting on a rant. I mean, he's a freaking moron. I swear to God. I don't know what happened to him. Somewhere along the way, he's got like a mental issue, or somebody kicked his ass and gave him brain damage.
2: You want my opinion?
0: Yeah.
2: I think it's Bernie's son.
0: You think it's Bernie's son?
2: Bird flu Bernie. I think it's his son.
0: Oh, my God.
2: Because they make about as much sense as each other.
0: I'm just... For somebody to call up and say, and they say, first off, I watched Barnaby. I watched all those things. I watched Romper Stomper Domper Do. Never heard Samir.
2: Absolutely.
0: I was there in the 60s for the dumbass. I was there in the 60s. I heard all the names. There were no Samirs. I watched it every day. So yeah, go kiss Abdul Al-Sayed's ass.
2: Just call him Abby. That's what I call
0: Abby.
2: Him. I just call him Abby.
0: Abby Normal.
2: Yeah, I mean it's easier for me if I want to. I mean, I just call him Abby.
0: Mm-hmm.
2: Why would I call him anything else?
0: Yep.
2: So I call him Abby or Abe, one of the two.
0: Got it. Abby's good.
2: I don't care what he thinks. I really don't care what he thinks.
0: Yeah.
2: So, and he's not going to have Will Smith come up and slap my mouth, right?
0: you just keep my name out your mouth.
2: Yeah.
0: Yeah, sorry.
2: So, a couple things here.
0: Yeah.
2: A couple things here with the WNBA. Did you see that young lady that threw that foul, that flagrant foul two at Sophie the other day?
0: Mm-hmm. Hit her across the face. Got kicked out and went in and tweeted white privilege.
2: Yeah. Did you know her mother named her after mayonnaise?
0: You what?
2: Hellman, look it up. Dijonnaise. It's a Hellman's mayonnaise.
0: Oh, my God. I didn't even think about that. So
2: her mom gave her... Her mom was probably sitting there at a family picnic one time making potato salad and said, I think I'm going to name my child Dijonnaise.
0: Hmm.
2: And look it up. It's an actual Hellman's mayonnaise called Dijonnaise.
0: Okay.
2: I thought that was the funniest damn thing. Pointed that out to me.
0: I am blown away by the idiocy. And then she comes out and saying, I didn't.
3: Gray
0: Poupon, Dijon, yeah. Yeah. So he's, I mean, she comes out and starts doing, oh, he has nothing to do with white supremacy. It has nothing to do with whites. Any of that bullcrap. I mean, my God, why else would you write down white privilege?
2: She just pissed off that a little white girl came out there and kicked her ass from one end of the court to the other.
0: Well, I didn't see the whole game. I just saw the slap across the face while Sophie was going up for the shot, and I saw the other woman get booted out. So
2: yeah. No, Sophie was working it.
0: Mm-hmm.
2: Sophie was she's a hard player, man, and she was working it.
0: Yeah.
2: And she was out running her left and right.
0: And by the way, the blonde girl. Well, there was a blonde girl that did it. Maybe she should do a cultural appropriation.
2: Yeah.
0: Yeah.
2: Well, she was wearing a
0: Don't wear blonde. It's not your culture.
2: Yeah, she's wearing a blonde wig.
0: Mm-hmm.
2: Just so that she's trying to be make a protest statement or something. I'm like, you look stupid, and she did.
0: And my reality is, I think it looks good sometimes. All I'm saying is, if you're gonna play the white privilege crap, then don't do cultural appropriation. If you're gonna do cultural appropriation on somebody else, then you don't do it. Like what's her name? The chick on The View.
2: Oh, Sunny.
0: Yeah, Sunny.
2: Yeah, well, Sunny's in a world of, the whole View's in a world of shies anyways right now. So I would not miss them in any way, shape, or form. So, but yeah, I just thought that was funny that her mom named her after a mayonnaise or a sandwich condiment.
0: Mm-hmm. Dijon.
2: So, I think everyone there should be singing, mayo.
0: Daylight come and we want to go home.
2: Either that or just have giant bottles of mayonnaise and they start holding them up with out there.
0: All right, man. Thank you.
2: So, hey, one more
0: yeah.
2: Thing.
0: Mm-hmm.
2: Can I catch you real fast?
0: Yeah.
2: This weekend. That's why you didn't buy your Five Finger Death Punch tickets.
0: Wait.
2: It's this weekend.
0: What is?
2: And you already forgot.
0: I thought it was the 31st of August.
2: This can, no, 14th and 15th.
0: Okay.
2: 14th and 15th.
0: Okay. I'm going to grab the wife and say we need to get squatchy. I actually told my father-in-law who lives outside of Columbus. Well, he's not my father-in-law. I'm sorry. My daughter's father-in-law. He would be. What, are we related? No, we're not related. Anyway, his son is married to my daughter. He's from Columbus, and I told him, I said, oh, yeah, Hocking Hills out there, the Sasquatch. He goes, oh, my God. He goes, I got to go. So he may want to go, too.
2: You're on Fox 20, Fox 6 this past Saturday.
0: You did what?
2: So we were on Fox 6 this past Saturday, myself and B. Mills. We were on there, and we actually did an interview for their Saturday morning show.
0: Did you really? That's
2: yeah,
0: so cool.
2: 3 hours to get there, but it was a 10-minute interview, and I drove 3 hours to get there.
0: What is the what? You got to send me the exact address.
2: I'll send you everything, bro.
0: All right, bro.
2: All right, take care, my friend.
0: All right, man. Thanks.
2: Don't get angry.
0: I can't help it. You know, there's some people when some people try to antagonize me intentionally, and you know, once in a while he comes in and tries to have a conversation. Sometimes he just doesn't give a crap. And
2: well,
0: I don't like people who disrespect me. So
2: but just remember, Bob.
0: Yes, sir.
2: Remember Gene Wilder talking to Cleavon Little.
0: What's that?
2: These are the people of the New West. The salt of the earth.
0: The salt, you know. Moron. Gotcha. All right, man. Thanks. Take care. We'll be back after this.
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0: 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You're up next. Hello.
8: Hey, Bob. How you doing?
0: I'm good, thank you. How are you?
8: Good. Yeah, that girl that got clotheslined by that player, you know, when they were reviewing the foul, she was standing on the sidelines yelling out, "That was clean. That was clean."
0: Oh, she was.
8: She thought it was a clean block, I guess.
0: Yeah, I don't know. Yeah, and obviously you saw it.
8: Yeah. Now, that was a mugging, as they say.
0: Yeah,
8: right?
0: As they say, yes.
8: You know, so I finally figured out what they mean by trans women.
0: What's that?
8: A trans woman, I guess, is a guy who thinks he's a woman?
0: Oh, yeah. Yeah, yeah, it doesn't.
8: Okay, so you have women who are women, and then you get trans women who are men who think they're women.
0: The men think they're women.
8: And the left wants to let trans women who are biologically men play in their sports, right?
0: Yes.
8: Play on their okay.
0: So basically, there's guys playing in girls' sports.
8: Why does the left want to let them play, you know, with the women? Because they think they're a woman?
0: The left believes that being told you're a woman or you're a female when you're born doesn't matter, and that if you feel like a woman, that you should be able to participate in any kind of women. I mean, again, mental illness.
8: Okay, so then if that's the case, then which locker room does the trans women use?
0: Oh, they go on with the other women. They don't care.
8: They'd be in the same shower. Yeah. They'd be showering with the biological women, the trans women?
0: Yep.
8: Oh, brother.
0: I mean, that's why high schools have been trying so hard to, like, say, listen, trans women are not allowed in girls' locker rooms. Because there have been so many cases of guys who've just stood there naked leering at the other at other women in the locker room. And these men, I mean, we're, hey, if a guy had boobs and he had his funarchal cut off, if he went the whole nine yards and went full commitment, at that point I'd probably go, well, you know, hey, at least he's all in on this. But I mean, most of these trans women basically don't do anything surgical. They're just guys dressed like girls.
8: So are they just in there for like a cheap thrill or what?
0: Yeah. Oh yeah. Or they truly believe that they're girls. And I don't know, and if at that point we're talking about a mental illness.
8: Yeah.
0: Yeah.
8: Right.
0: Dumb.
8: Yeah, as far as that other guy goes, I mean, he's a low IQ moron. Sometimes it's hard not to lose your stuff over something.
0: Yeah. And every once in a while, I like getting to lose my crap a little bit. Just because it's in my nature. It's been in, I've done it in locker rooms for years. And,
8: guys like that, there is truly something wrong with the way they think.
0: Mm-hmm.
8: There's something wrong with their brain.
0: Yep.
8: I don't know what it is. I don't know what happened to them, why they think the way they do, but there is something truly wrong with people like that.
0: He's more concerned about somebody named Samir than he is whatever his own name is, Tom.
8: You know, and switching real quick to Donald J. Trump. At a high level, Trump has, since he's been reelected, he's saved the country by shutting down the border. He's saved the economy by no tax on tips, no tax on overtime, no tax on Social Security, extended the Trump tax cuts and drill, baby, drill. He understands how to save the economy, and now he's trying to save the world. Mm-hmm. I'm talking about at a high level, okay? No other president would take on those kind of, would take on those tasks like he has.
0: Yeah, yeah. I mean,
8: he is trying to make a difference in everybody's life,
0: and people just they don't want to let him. They want to. They're looking for anything, any kind of failure as being him just being a loser, and he has been so far from what I've seen over the
8: first on the border, saved the country, tried.
0: Yep.
8: Pull the economy out of the ditch that Biden put us in.
0: Yep.
8: And now he's trying to take care of Iran.
0: He's good at what he does. All right, man. Thank you very much. We'll come back with more of the Bob Goldig Show right here on the Talk of Akron, WNIR, Kent Akron.
9: From ABC News, I'm Michelle Franzen. In Western Colombia, more than 200 people are dead following yesterday's earthquake. Search and rescue continues. ABC's Faith Abube is in Medellin.
10: The deadly earthquake, the most powerful to hit the country in more than a decade, leaving a trail of destruction in multiple cities. The quake's epicenter coming close to heavily populated areas. Cities like Pereira and Cali hit particularly hard. Entire apartment buildings seen splitting apart, leaving clouds of dust and rubble.
9: It is primary day across six states, including Minnesota. The state secretary's office says more than 241,000 voters cast ballots ahead of Election Day, the highest number, the office says, of early votes cast ahead of a primary in any non-presidential year. In South Carolina, Republican voters casting ballots for the second time in 2 months on who will replace the late Senator Lindsey Graham after his death in July. Graham's sister Darlene Graham, appointed by the Senate to finish out his term, which ends in January. She's running in the GOP primary for the full-term seat. Severe storms taking aim at the Midwest and portions of the East Coast today. ABC News meteorologist Samara Theodore says many areas are under flood, warnings.
11: That spans from Chicago to Indianapolis, Cincinnati, Charleston, West Virginia, right on into the D.C. metro area. And this is through this evening, with some of the heavier rain arriving in the next couple of hours in parts of Virginia and North Carolina.
9: Earlier today, a tornado warning forcing workers at air traffic control tower at Midway Airport in Chicago to evacuate and causing ground stops in place. A U.S. Marine on a flight back to America after his release from a Russian prison. Robert Gilman was detained for more than 4 years on disputed charges. According to the group advocating for his release, Gilman is gravely ill and suffered years of abuse. You're listening to ABC News.
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9: Luigi Mangione was back in a New York courtroom for a hearing in a state case in the fatal shooting of United Healthcare's CEO. The judge overseeing the state murder trial says jurors will be kept anonymous over concerns they could be subjected to harassment, intimidation, or improper outside influence.
17: Judge Gregory Caro made the announcement when Mangione appeared in court on Tuesday for a brief conference ahead of his September 8th trial for allegedly murdering United Healthcare CEO Brian Thompson. Citing concerns about jury harassment and intimidation, Judge Caro said only prosecutors and defense lawyers will have access to the jurors' names and addresses. Judge Caro justified his decision by noting that individuals identifying themselves as Mangione's supporters have made inflammatory and hostile statements outside court and have signaled plans to try to speak with prospective jurors. Peter Haralambos, ABC News, New York.
9: Data centers driving a massive construction boom, but some communities complain of noise pollution and massive spikes in energy bills. There are also concerns about how much water data centers use to cool all the equipment. Frank Willey is assistant director of the Global Energy Center at the Atlantic Council.
18: The models that the hyperscalers are running right now use a tremendous amount of power to run the calculations and algorithms that are advancing the U.S. ability to advance AI.
9: Willie says companies building data centers must be more transparent with communities and local leaders. Michelle Franzen, ABC News.
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2: 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The best prices in town on carpet, luxury vinyl tile, engineered wood, solid wood, and carpet remnants. Spanky's Flooring Outlet. The 19-year-old killed in the shooting death at the intersection of Manchester Road and Lakemont Avenue was looking forward to being a better leader and a better teammate. J.R. Bell was the quarterback of North High School's football team and described by his coach as a talented athlete. Bell was a passenger in a car on Marie Avenue when two suspects began opening fire Sunday afternoon. The 17-year-old driver was not injured and drove away from the scene. Bell was shot in the head and died. North High football coach DeMonte Powell says the football team will honor Bell throughout the season with a number 3 decal on the back of every helmet and by running onto the field with his jersey at every game. A GoFundMe has been set up to help his family with funeral expenses. Police continue to look for the two suspects. If you have any information, call the Akron Police Department at 330-375-2490. Canton police are investigating the death of two women found inside a burning apartment building on Sunday morning. They are seeking two suspects in connection with the case. Canton police have issued warrants for 43-year-old Eric Lamar of Canton, wanted for aggravated arson, tampering with evidence, and obstructing justice, and 41-year-old Melissa Terrell of Canton, wanted for aggravated arson, tampering with evidence, and obstructing justice. 46-year-old Darrell Washington of Canton has been arrested and is charged with aggravated murder and aggravated arson. Canton police officers responded to an apartment fire in the 700 block of Allen Page Drive Southeast on Sunday. Canton Fire was already on the scene, and while firefighters put out the blaze and searched for victims, they found two women dead in an apartment. The two women, identified as 42-year-old Katina Spells of Canton and 31-year-old Courtney Yeager of Maslin. Canton police said both women suffered gunshot wounds. If you have any information, call Canton Police. Tighter security measures will be in place to start the school season in the Akron Public School System. You can no longer bring a backpack or large purse to any sporting event or other event on school property. Joanne Isaac, Assistant Director of Marketing and Communications for the district, tells the Akron Beacon Journal the protocols are designed to ensure safety of students, staff, families, and event guests while they are on district property. Other entry requirements for athletic events include: all fans must go through metal detectors. Only students from the participating school teams will be admitted without a parent or a guardian. No re-entry, and no refunds will be given. No outside food or beverages except for factory-sealed water bottles. More information can be found on the district's website. With fall semester beginning, the University of Akron and the Kent State will begin the fall semester on Monday, August 26th. Go Zips, go Flashes.

0: luck with parking. And just so you know, Five Finger Death Punch is at Blossom tonight. Bob's very excited about that. Cody Jinx is opening up. They're going to open parking at 4:30. The doors in the plaza open at 5:30. Lawn and pavilion seating start at 6, and the show starts at 6:45. I'll have all traffic updates in just a minute. And remember, you can get the local news at any time at WNIR.com, sponsored by CNB Homes. 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
0: Okay, looking at weather tonight, we have some showers and thunderstorms before 11, a slight chance of rain after 3 a.m. Looking ahead to tomorrow, chance of thunderstorms after 4, partly sunny with a high near 84. Also looking ahead to Thursday, slight chance of showers before 8 a.m., partly sunny with a high near 83. Looking at traffic on State Route 8, we do have a slow go from southbound going from Cuyahoga Falls all the way through the Central Interchange. Also expect a slow go from 224 all the way to Maslin Road on 77 South. If you see something, give us a call at 330-673-2331, or you can email me at kim@wnir.com, and I'll make sure we get it on the air. With all your news, traffic, and weather, I'm Kim Maxwell for WNIR, the talk of Akron.
1: Well, they're really going back to the high school games.
0: Yep.
1: And you were talking about the plastic or see-through bags.
0: Yep.
1: And all the things, no coming back in.
0: Mm-hmm.
1: Is this all Akron high schools?
0: School events, period. Like
1: okay.
0: K through 12 events,
1: gotcha.
0: That's going to be the new rule. I'll have to say that probably some of that isn't all totally new. I think the backpacks and large purses is probably something for safety.
1: Yeah.
0: I know when I would work football games at my district, we always had that once in, once out rule, especially
1: right.
0: for younger people, teenagers and so on. And
1: right.
0: If you're from another school that's not playing, and you're unsupervised by a parent or a guardian, not allowing them in is probably not a bad thing.
1: How do you know that they're not?
0: That's a good question.
1: Yeah.
0: How they're gonna figure that part out is gonna be a good question, because in districts like Akron, which are so large,
1: yeah.
0: how to figure out, well, do you go to this school or do you go to that school? How do you know? They're probably gonna have some sort of maybe they're gonna make you show your student ID if they have that. I don't know. That could be it.
1: You know, it's weird because, you know, we had this too, even when I went to high school at St. Joe's,
0: mm-hmm.
1: Collinwood
0: mm-hmm.
1: was like our nemesis.
0: Yep, your big rival.
1: Mm-hmm. And to the point where even our, homecoming
0: uh-huh.
1: Ended up not being a Friday night game. It ended up being a Saturday afternoon game.
0: Yep.
1: And so we had to go and do that whole thing. But nobody... when they made the change,
0: mm-hmm.
1: they were more worried about fights.
0: Okay.
1: It wasn't like people were going, oh, my God, somebody's going to come in, pull a gun, and start
0: right.
1: shooting. It was about fights. It was about fights amongst the kids in the stands, and the fights were fisticuffs.
0: At one of my games when I taught, it was an away game, a local
1: mm-hmm.
0: away game, and it turned out that a former student, well, I say former because he was kicked out before he ever got to the upper grades.
1: Well, okay.
0: He showed up in the stands And it and another girl saw that he had a gun hidden on him somewhere.
4: Okay.
0: She alerted her father, she texted her father, told him. He then let the police, you know, security at the field know. And
4: right.
0: They ended up stopping the game. They made everyone on the visitor side, which is where we were, you know, exit the stands. They did a search. He was arrested and removed, and then they continued the game. But
4: God.
0: It was scary for it was a scary event for our kids.
4: Yeah,
0: you know, to see that, because I kept saying, "Who is this person?" Because it was not a name I had known. And a fellow teacher said to me, "He never made it to. He never made it this far.
4: Never made it to your level.
0: He was gone way before he was coming to your building."
4: Well, it's just amazing when you.
0: Some
4: of those people, they want to be badasses, and so they'll do something like that.
0: Yep.
4: But what's the difference between them and the ones that pull the trigger?
0: Right.
4: You know, you don't know.
0: You don't, and it it opens up a whole lot of other fear and rumors, and it can get really. I see the purses and the backpack thing. I think that's probably going to be more and more prominent as we continue.
4: Well, even the Browns games.
0: And, yeah.
4: I mean, you've got to bring in, if you bring a bag in, it's got to be, it's got to be clear.
0: Uh-huh.
4: People have to be able to see what's in it.
0: They're selling more and more of those nowadays.
4: Yeah.
0: In fact, my mother says, what's the point with all these little clear bags? I said, well, if you're going to a game or a stadium or a big event and you want to carry a bag, this is the kind of bag you got to carry. Otherwise, you're not getting in.
4: You want to take something else, you can donate it to whoever at that point.
0: Yeah.
4: I don't think they're giving it back to you.
0: They aren't.
4: If you walk in with a big bag that's not
0: I think
4: see-through.
0: The only way you're getting it back is if you walk it back to your car. Otherwise,
4: yeah, that's it.
0: It's gone.
4: Well, once again, we hate to say that it is the way things have to be now.
0: Mm-hmm.
4: But it's the way things have to be
0: now. I guess better be safe than sorry. And
4: yeah.
0: I think all those rules are for the good of everybody.
4: And you're talking about liability too for the schools.
0: Mm-hmm.
4: You know, if they had heard something or mm-hmm. you know, or had an opportunity to prepare for something
0: mm-hmm.
4: and they didn't.
0: Uh-huh.
4: You know, legal action.
0: Even a basketball game against one of our rivals a couple years ago at like 10 o'clock in the morning, our principal got on the PA system because we were playing away at the rival school, and he gave everyone certain instructions as to what to say, you know, and he meant it seriously, and he said, if you are caught saying this, doing this, whatever, you will be removed. And he said, do not push me on this. And actually, no one did.
4: Good for him.
0: And I thought that was good. And he said, you know, just as far as name calling, finger pointing, et cetera, he said, the other principal and I have been in agreement. This is what we want. This is how it's going to be. And
4: very proactive.
0: And he
4: said,
0: this is supposed
4: effective.
0: To be a fun rivalry. We are not enemies.
4: Right.
0: We are rivals, which
4: is kind of
0: a different connotation, you know.
4: We're not two different gangs, you know, on some street somewhere.
0: Yes. He goes, and that means in the parking lot, in the gym, in the restroom, you will be removed if I hear or anything of this. So, and it went over well.
4: I remember before our Collinwood game, we had the homecoming dance, and me and my buddies were there. All of a sudden, these people walked in. And you know, nobody was watching. It was the Collinwood kids. And they started pushing and swinging. And then I saw some movement. And I turned my head, and some guy was swinging about to hit me.
0: Oh, wow.
4: And he stopped, and he said, Kolick. And I said, yeah. And he goes, and he ran away. So I'm thinking, okay.
0: You had that look about you.
4: I don't know.
0: You had the don't mess with me look.
4: I don't know what it was. He just, I guess he was.
0: Collinwood is where Mayor Voinovich had his family home for a while.
4: Did he really?
0: Yeah, I remember that for a long time.
4: My dad was a 1948 graduate of Collinwood. My mom also, I think, 48, 49. Mm-hmm. But, it changed over mm-hmm. time. And as many neighborhoods do.
0: Yep.
4: And so they don't become the same thing. So
0: okay, I'll be back at 5.
4: Thank you.
0: See ya.
4: 330-673-1234, the toll-free number, 800-669-4100. And if I hit this microphone with my hand one more time, I am going to hit this microphone with my hand one more time. Just what it is. 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Seriously.

Okay. Well, that song's got more words than when I listened to it the first time. I must have listened to the radio edit. Maybe, perhaps, perchance. Don't know. Don't care. Welcome to the Circus. Five Finger Death Punch. What's other ones? The Circus. Oh, Jekyll and Hyde. That was another one. That's another one you can't play in polite company.

All right. Well, it's getting to the point now where I thought it was an area of non-explicit. Problem is, these days, there isn't. It's all explicit. Nobody anymore listens to... hold on a second. Okay, this is... okay, this is Rob Halford singing.

0: 330-673-1234. The toll-free number, 800-669-4100. Taking your phone calls to get to the 7 o'clock hour. And we'll just go right now. We can talk about high school, you know, the football season starting. I know there was evidently there was a big a thing of kerfuffle between Jared Verse and Fano, the offensive tackle, evidently. I don't know. They put a microphone on Jared Verse. I don't know if that's why he never shuts the hell up, or if he's just never shuts the hell up. Don't know. It can be antagonizing for offensive linemen. It can be antagonizing for defensive linemen. But who knows? We'll see how that goes. 330-673-1234. I guess Kirk Cousins, one of the quarterbacks over there at the Raiders, and Max Crosby got into a tiff. They're Kirk Cousins being a quarterback, and Max Crosby being an edge rusher, a defensive end, outside backer. And evidently those two got into it to the point where they both got suspended for a practice. Why didn't I think of that? 330-673-1234. You're up next. Hello.
1: That wouldn't be too bad, would it, be getting suspended from practice?
0: I know. No kidding. No, people go, oh, my God, he's a badass, and he gets to rest.
1: Yeah. Hey, here's something that, you know, I know you, and I'm of the same opinion with these trans men, trans women, whatever they want to call themselves.
0: Yep.
1: The left is opening up a brand new opportunity here. These people, they're talking about millions of dollars a year to play a sport. So if they can't make it in the NBA, I'll just go to the WNBA, call myself trans, and make millions of dollars a year.
0: Well, the cool thing is that Enos Kanter Freedom is a conservative. He's been on Fox a lot. Royce White is actually running as a Republican for I forget the position he was running for. But the reality is that they both felt like hey, since there doesn't seem to be any kind of any kind of rules, then I guess we'll come and make a statement that we'll do it. Yeah.
1: You can't make it in the NBA.
0: Oh, those guys were both superstars.
1: And somebody's going to pay you even $500,000 a year.
0: Yeah.
1: To come and play in WNBA and dominate in that league.
0: Yeah.
1: Why wouldn't they do it? You know,
0: it'll never happen. Both of those guys don't. In fact, I know the agent of Kanter Freedom, and he said that he goes, he's not going to play. He doesn't want to. He doesn't want to get drafted. He doesn't want to. He'll play it as far as it has to go. But he won't play in a game. He just wants to make it known that. You know, hey, you've got to decide. Is it women that are playing women's sports, or is it anybody playing women's sports?
1: I get it. Hey, did you hear about Oberlin?
0: No, what happened?
1: Their football team, they're canceling their entire season.
0: Are they really?
1: They don't have enough kids planned. They started out day one. I think they said they started out with 12 kids at practice, and the next 2 days it went down to 7. So they contacted everybody else in their league and their division and said, hey, we've got 7 kids here that want to play ball. If anybody is willing to let them come and play for you, we'll start the paperwork for, you know, transfer.
0: That's crazy. And we're talking about Oberlin College, right?
1: No, Oberlin High School.
0: Oberlin High School. Oh, okay. I'm thinking the college out there east.
1: No, it is out east, but it's the city of Oberlin, their high school.
0: Oberlin.
1: Oberlin is left, is it not? It's out by Amherst.
0: By Amherst, right. Yeah.
1: South of west of here.
0: Wow.
1: It's tragic. I mean, that's...
0: It really is. I mean, this is, you know, people go there, and I guess, I'm guessing they go for, what, education? And they want to do fun stuff besides that, and it's just not going to happen for them.
1: Yeah. Yeah, it's a sad... It was a story on Channel 8 News here just a couple nights ago.
0: Yeah, I did not see it, but they're talking about frustration. A lot of the parents are pretty bad, having a tough time of it. I mean, they want what's best for their kids, and if kids aren't going to play and they don't have enough, then, you know, what are you going to do? Join a chess club?
1: Yeah, you can't field a team with seven people.
0: No.
1: 11 to 4 games.
0: No, you can't.
1: It's a dark
0: You can't. Hey, appreciate it, man. Thank you.
1: All right.
0: You're up next. Hello.
2: Hey, Bob.
0: Hey.
2: I wanted to just say something about this WNBA and the Sophie Cunningham is the girl with the blonde hair that's being pummeled, and Caitlin Clark's the one she tries to stick up for a little bit.
0: Yeah.
2: Sophie Cunningham is just she's not quite the superstar of Caitlin Clark, but she's real close. She's very talented, very good.
0: Yes.
2: At basketball. And she's been putting up with a lot of stuff and whatever, but, you know, there's no way that any of this is white privilege, because about 2 weeks ago or so, it may have been a little longer later, I'm sure somebody will correct me, she was ejected from a game for a hard foul, which is in retaliation for a no-call hard foul against Caitlin Clark.
0: Yeah.
2: They never call anything against an opposing team when it comes to Caitlin Clark.
0: Yep.
2: They just, you know, they call her the flopper and this and that. And now, I'm not going to call her that. I'm going to say that she plays the game exactly like any professional plays the game.
0: Yep.
2: She doesn't flop, but she does. If she's getting hit dirty and she's getting pushed around dirty, she's going to emphasize it for a ref to see it.
0: Right.
2: If they're not calling it, you know what I'm saying?
0: Yeah. Because
2: she's tired of being, you know, injured because
0: pushed around.
2: Call anything.
0: Yeah. She's not gonna fake it. Even when somebody does take a shot, I mean, she rarely is the one that's speaking up over the whole thing.
2: Right, it's usually...
0: Sophie.
2: Yeah, it's usually Sophie that's like, are you kidding me, or whatever. Yeah, you know, you would expect it to be the girl's coach, but their coach is about as useful as a rubber crutch in a hospital ward.
0: Man. Yeah.
2: I hate to use that from an old... Stripes or one of those.
0: That's okay, yeah.
2: It just is. That's just as fitting as I can be. That lady is worthless, and... I mean that wholeheartedly, and I don't say that about women usually because, you know, they have a rough go.
0: Well, I don't think they know what to do. I think that the league hasn't given them any guidance. I think that they're all afraid to stand up for their players, and, you know, this whole transgender thing is just, I think, is driving them crazy.
2: Well, yeah, and then what's happening is, as it does always, is this transgender melds itself into other things like racism, you know, inequality, woman's equal rights. You know, they always hijack. Every time women try to have a movement where they want to get something done or whatever, just like that's what this really is, okay, is equal and fair treatment for these women that play basketball. As if they were, you know, human beings like the men.
0: Mm-hmm.
2: But they don't get that. It's a failing league. And I wonder if some of this might be not by Sophie, but potentially by some of these players. Are they being, approached and saying, hey, you know, point blank, you know, a couple girls in this league are making money, and the rest of you, you know, you might as well get a job at a fast food restaurant if you want to make, you know,
0: right,
2: money. Why don't you do this? You know, why don't you start a little? Because, look, Otherwise, we're not talking about the WNBA. We're not talking about anything to do with it. Nobody really thinks it's anything other than a joke. And I don't mean, you know.
0: No, I understand. They're not getting this notoriety. If it isn't for Caitlin. Caitlin came in with a clean record, and as far as not being a cheap shotter, not being obnoxious, just that she had great numbers, and they wanted to see her, and people, I mean, literally, they had to move from certain venues to bigger venues because more people were coming to the game. For Caitlin and ultimately Sophie too. So, you know, as Sophie became the self-proclaimed protector of Caitlin, but I guess there's been this anger.
2: And the one thing I want to add that nobody has said about this hard foul, my girl Sophie made the bucket.
0: Yeah,
2: she made the bucket, y'all. Nobody wants to say that about that. She made an excellent shot, got mugged, okay? That foul had nothing to do with blocking or anything. That was a straight mug. The ball was already in the basket almost by the time she got clubbed across the head.
0: Yep.
2: You know what I mean? And it's just like, you know, nobody mentions that. And all of these commentators, all these different people in the sport saying stuff, nobody says anything about the fact that she is, you know, she made the shot.
0: Mm-hmm.
2: You know, she's... It's like they're taken away from how really good of players these girls are. You know, they got some real good players out there. I've watched it only because of what's going on. So I've been getting on like YouTube and things and watching games or whatever. They're really actually pretty exciting games in a lot of parts because some of these girls can shoot. You know, there's some good shooters. You're not going to have the slam dunks and the stuff like you do in the men's league, but you're not watching the men's league. Grow up. You know what I mean? It's something different.
0: I know we're supposed to go out for the Raiders are supposed to be having an alumni thing, and ultimately it is a one of the nights since the owner of the Raiders also owns the Las Vegas Aces. One of the nights we're supposed to go see the WNBA game between the Aces and the Toronto Tempest. And I'm thinking to myself, I think I'd rather go lose money at the craps table.
2: Yeah, I mean, it's not, it's not for everybody probably. And it's not really, I'm not saying it's going to replace watching, other stuff. But I don't think that there's a problem with it being something that it should be profitable. These young girls out here that don't want to, be homemakers, they don't want to do whatever. They need to have, and I'm not saying these girls that play basketball don't. But ones that want to be more athletic and be more independent and be more whatever, it would be nice for them to have some girls in sports that they can have as like role models and something they can do.
0: Yep.
2: And, I really also want to see how long it's going to take them to discipline the two girls that blatantly came out on social media talking about their betting on their games.
0: That kind of disappeared, didn't it?
2: Yeah, that needs to be addressed.
0: Yep.
2: 100%. Yeah, Pete Rose, I'm sorry, but ever since what they did to Pete Rose, I just, anybody that does that, it's like, you better get some serious, consequences, because look at what happened to him for so much less.
0: Yeah.
2: You know?
0: I mean, I hate the fact that, they're making gambling such a big part of sports. I mean, you can do it, literally do it from, from your shower. On your phone, but yet somebody makes makes a bet, and next thing you know, they're all over them. And I understand they say, well, you're not allowed to bet on your own team, and I understand that. But I mean, do you really think that's not going to happen when you give everybody the carte blanche to do it?
2: Not only that, you have so many different ways you can bet. It's like you don't even have to throw the game. You could just do something like there could be somebody, and I don't know how they exactly work, but I think people can enter that stuff and create bets on that, like Kashi or whatever.
0: Yeah.
2: Like they could just say, okay, I think such and such player is going to get caught picking his nose. on the sideline. I'm sorry if that's not allowed to be said, but
0: yeah,
2: that's a thing. And then what's going to stop one of those players, you know what I mean, from knowing that or getting the – I mean, you know, proving the pretense knowledge of any of that.
0: Yeah. Well, remember the Guardians players. I mean, they got in trouble also.
2: Oh, yeah.
0: They had said that the first pitch was going to be his first two pitches were going to be balls down in the dirt or something, and he threw them down there intentionally and made money on it. I mean, it's kind of crazy.
2: And how much money do they need? I mean, those guys
0: are
2: making a pretty decent paycheck anyway. I mean, although it is the Guardians.
0: There you go. All right, man. Thank you.
2: Hey, take care.
0: 330-673-1234. The toll-free number is 800-669-4100. Taking your phone calls till we get to 7 o'clock. And let me hit that and that. So, yeah, I don't know. Oh, what the hell? So, yeah, so we've got Oberlin High School closing down. also, the Stowe Monroe Falls has changed their open enrollment policy. Let's see, under the district's new open enrollment policy, this girl's family now must pay $2,000 to attend Stowe Monroe Falls High School her senior year. She said, "I just feel like all that would have shook my world if I couldn't come back for one last year." So now they give her an opportunity to come back for $2,000. They said the school year... More districts throughout the region are charging tuition for non-residents, limiting the number of seats for out-of-district students, or eliminating open enrollment altogether due to changes in state funding. Meanwhile, some of the districts, such as Akron Public Schools, have had historically lost students to open enrollment, are actively trying to have the open enrollment students back. So, people are being more proactive on a lot of this stuff. So you can keep kids around. And I wish there was a way for the people to say, well, you know, we want the smart kids. You know, we want them to, you know, we want to make sure the smart kids stay in and this and that. But the reality is that, you know, that it's, you don't get to choose unless, of course, your school has incredible numbers and has great kind of scores as far as your ability to teach and edumacate. You know what? Ain't happening. Yeah, I mean, it's just going to, people are going to wander away. I don't know when it comes down to it. I don't know if people are, want to stay, are looking for the best education. I mean, ultimately, that's what it's come down to. That's what it was all about. That's what people were trying to do. They basically said, listen, we want to be able to go to where the good schools are. We don't want to, you know, we don't want to lose. We don't want to not get educated. We see that maybe there are some issues with some districts. But, you know, ultimately we want to... We want to go to our kids to go to a good school. Thought that was the case. I don't know. I just don't know anymore. So we'll be back with more of the Bob Golic Show after this. Dial it up now, 330-673-1234, toll free 800-669-4100.
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0: All right, welcome back to the Bob Golic Show, 330-673-1234, toll-free 800-694-100. This is, by the way, this out in Wisconsin. Remember we've been talking about the DSA? And I don't know what's worse. DSA probably, I think it's probably easier because they think that people want what they have to offer, and they don't. I wasn't sure if it was them or... others fighting within the freedom of this country. There is a woman who I didn't think was gonna make it, and now they're talking about the fact that she might make it. Another DSA person. Now the problem is for the Democrats out there. Your Democrats are either not standing up for you, or they know that the DSA is going to go away, and there's nothing that these people are too stupid for to be able to run for office, and that being the reality. They don't have to worry about it. Wisconsin's gubernatorial candidate, she's a socialist. That's at Francesca Hung. She basically talked about a number of things. When asked by a reporter why AOC and Bernie Sanders have not endorsed her, she didn't directly answer the question. Instead, she said that her admiration for both of these lawmakers was amazing. He said, I have so much respect for the senator and the congresswoman, and they are working tirelessly to make sure that we can flip Congress and the Senate and get Democrats with in wins in the midterm. She said, I look forward to conversations with them about that, too. Reality is that they're not Democrats. DSA is not Democrats. They're not Democrats. They don't think like Democrats. They don't act like Democrats. But now they've got the primary up there in Wisconsin. Nobody even close, really. A guy named David Crowley is at 22%. Francesca Hung, 44%. Now, she was the one who came out and said that she goes she doesn't like she doesn't like Thanksgiving. And she made the comment. I mean, we're talking big time. She came out and did it. And then after saying that, she came back and said, you know, I didn't mean that. You know, I'm a chef, which evidently on Thanksgiving is a good thing, I guess. But she just, you know, she just seemed like, she goes, I'm a chef. And that because of that, you know, I'm going to, she said, when I was 16, the first meal that I ever made for anybody was a Thanksgiving dinner. And it was wonderful. She's the woman that has done this. She has said, defund the police. Get rid of the people getting paid. Get rid of the cops. Get rid of ICE. No problem about that. Get rid of ICE. She's really and truly wants everything that has to do with the downfall of the American way. So, yeah, she doesn't care. She is just nothing but a hater. When I was a chef, one of the first Thanksgiving meals I ever made was when I was 16, and it was wonderful. Don't go changing. Don't change everything up to try and fool anybody. Reality is that you didn't care. So. I don't know. It's frustrating because these the powers on the left and the ones that are going over to, by the way, I've got three people now who are no longer allowed to call my show. Bushman, the crazy guy that always screamed at me, and now Mr. Musk, I guess I'll call him. I don't know. We didn't like it. The fact that there were white kids that the romper room only used the name of white kids. Well, you know what? That's what it was back then. You dip squat. Eventually they started doing, you know, SEMA and Sitka and. Never did Muhammad, never did that. And so you know what? Here's the problem with that. They say what they want. They don't have to listen to your dumbass. They don't have to listen to anybody. If somebody's calling up and saying. If somebody's calling up and saying, you know, we're not hearing the Muhammad and all these other names, and we'd like to have our people feel included. If that happened, guess what would happen? The people who are the sponsors would call up and say, hey, yeah, you know what? Sure. Let's do that. But you know what? One of the reasons that it never, ever, ever, ever happened is because nobody gave two craps. Nobody cared. Because you know why? We're a Christian, a Judeo-Christian country. And you can wrap your keffiyeh around your head and until it's tight. But, you know, just for some reason, I don't know how you turned into a liberal puke from voting for Trump. It's just, but no, you're no longer, that's the third, 21 years, I have three people who are not allowed to call me. And you know who you are. 330-673-1234. The toll-free number, 800-669-4100. Let's see. What is this? Oh, yeah. Yeah. The WNBA player who fouled Cunningham says she didn't call it white privilege, except the fact that she went in on X and wrote in capital letters, white privilege. So the problem that we're running into is just there's just a lot of people who don't, I don't know, I guess they just assume that they can say and do whatever they want and not have anybody go, God, they don't know what they're talking about. There's a lot of people who don't know what they're talking about. So anyway, 330-673-1234. The toll-free number, 800-669-4100. By the way, speaking of high school kids, the one that was killed in his car, shooters opened fire on the vehicle. Just a damn shame. Unbelievable. And it's so frustrating to think that there's, you know, somebody has so much ahead and some people with so little intelligence and our morality couldn't give two craps about it. WNIR
11: from ABC News, I'm Michelle Franzen. In Western Colombia, a race to find survivors after yesterday's major earthquake. More than 220 people have died. Hundreds of others are listed as missing. ABC's Faith Abube is in Medellin with
12: at least 61 buildings collapsed and over 1,600 homes damaged or destroyed. Residents seen fleeing as structures around them crumbled. In Cali, at least 20 buildings collapsed, falling to the ground. Rescuers using their bare hands and buckets to scoop debris as they search for any signs of life.
11: Robert Gilman, a U.S. Marine and veteran, released from a Russian prison today. President Trump calling it a humanitarian effort after he spoke to Russia's president. ABC's Patrick Riva with details.
13: 32-year-old Robert Gilman is now on his way back to the U.S. after a four-year ordeal held in a Russian prison. Gilman was imprisoned while he was visiting Russia after he was accused of kicking a police officer, and his family and the U.S. government say those charges were essentially trumped up.
11: Gilman's family says he was abused and is gravely ill. The White House is not confirming or denying reports by the Washington Post on a plan to protect President Trump from an Iranian threat following last month's NATO summit in Turkey. The Post says the president was secretly shuttled off Air Force One on a catering truck and moved to a military jet. Here's ABC's Martha Raddatz.
14: All three planes, the Qatari gifted jet, the Legacy Air Force One carrying staff and press, and the military craft reportedly carrying the president, landed in Britain. It's there that the president is reportedly secreted back on to the Legacy aircraft, where he was seen by cameras again deplaning and boarding the Qatari gifted jet.
11: Tornado warnings in the Chicago area forcing the evacuation of workers at Midway Airport's air traffic control tower today. 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
11: Luigi Mangione charged in the fatal shooting of UnitedHealthcare CEO Brian Thompson in 2024 back in court today for his state pretrial hearing. Defense attorneys asking the judge for the trial to be broadcast live. The judge still weighing that decision. ABC's Peter Haralambos has more.
19: The judge didn't openly address that during today's conference. He only said that the court would go as far as to allow that overflow room. We don't actually even know if there will be a live feed of the actual proceedings in the overflow room itself. Perhaps only an audio feed. It seems unlikely at this point that we're going to see, if anything, a live broadcast. But though it remains a possibility, we'll see the openings, the closing statements, and when the jury actually delivers their verdict.
11: Jury selection set to begin September 8th. Mangione is also facing federal charges. Signs the housing market continues to slump. Existing home sales slipping again between June and July, continuing a trend that began earlier in the year, according to the National Association of Realtors.
20: Month-to-month sales of existing homes slipped 1.7% last month, a softer decline than the month before. And compared to a year ago, sales were actually a little higher. Realtors blame the 2026 drop on rising interest rates and a limited number of existing homes for sale. For sellers, the upside is that the average pre-owned house is sitting on the market for only 29 days. Jim Ryan, ABC News.
11: Toyota issuing a new recall involving more than 500,000 Camry vehicles. The company says the instrument cluster could fail, leading to more risk. Michelle Franz and ABC.
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22: 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I'm Kim Maxwell. Time for your WNIR news update. 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

0: Community resources for Akron Public School families, performances and educational demonstrations, and access to Akron Children's Hospital wellness staff. Bus pickup and drop-off will also be available. Check out Signal Akron's website for admission and busing information. The American Academy of Pediatrics urges all children 6 months and older to get the flu vaccine for the 26-27 season. Last year's flu season resulted in the deaths of nearly 200 children. It is noted that about 85% of children who died of the flu were not vaccinated. The AAP recommends children receive the flu vaccine by the end of October for the best protection. President Trump signed an executive order August 10th calling for more vaccine flexibility and research. He called for childhood measles, mumps, and rubella vaccine into 3 shots to be given at separate medical visits. Currently, there are no standalone measles, mumps, or rubella vaccines for routine use in the United States. The AAP said there is no new evidence to justify these guidance changes. Town Hall 2 Integrated Health Network and Neighborhood Development Services will host a grand opening of Tommy's Place, a low-barrier shelter in Ravenna, this Thursday at 11 a.m. Tommy's Place is located at 3761 Lover's Lane in Ravenna. Tommy's Place is a 10-bed residential facility serving Portage County residents experiencing homelessness, particularly those facing mental health challenges, substance use disorders, or involvement with the justice system. Named in honor of community member whose experience with homelessness and mental health challenges inspired others, the shelter addresses a long-standing gap in temporary housing for individuals whose complex needs often limit access to traditional residential programs. And the Powerball streak without a jackpot winner reaches 43 drawings today. And without a winner, the jackpot for tomorrow night's drawing is at least $1 billion. Wednesday's jackpot will be the 8th largest in Powerball history. And the odds of winning this jackpot are 1 in 292 million. And in the words of Phil Ferguson, you can't win if you don't play. I'll be back with weather and traffic in just a moment.
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0: Looking at weather tonight, showers and thunderstorms possibly before 11, possibly a chance of storms after 3 a.m. Chance of precipitation coming in around 80%. We'll see. Okay, tomorrow, chance of thunderstorms after 4, partly sunny with a high near 84, chance of rain 30%. Tomorrow night, chance of showers and thunderstorms between 8 p.m. and 2 a.m. with a chance of rain at about 40%. Looking at traffic, if you're headed out to that concert at Blossom tonight, Five Finger Death Punch, you're going to probably see traffic on West Steeles Corners Road expected to be congested, probably as people driving into the Blossom area. Okay. Also expect a slow go from Route 8 southbound all the way through the central interchange. Also a slow go, usual spots from 224 all the way down to Maslin Road at 241. If you see something, please feel free to call the newsroom at 330-673-2331, or you can email me at kim@wnir.com. 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
2: All right, welcome back to the Bob Golic Show. And we know we were talking open enrollment, and Stowe Monroe Falls, I guess, has revised their open enrollment policies. And I totally forgot. You were a teacher.
3: Yeah, just a little bit.
2: Here's
3: the, I mean, if it weren't for open enrollment, I wouldn't have gotten hired 34 years ago. I will say that much. But times were different, and the way they did the money was different. If you look at that article they put in the Beacon, you used to get more money for students that entered into the district from other districts, okay? And at the time, it was going to be a savings for schools. They wouldn't have to have as many levies. They could, you know, it was supposed to be seen as a quote-unquote moneymaker.
2: Okay.
3: Then they changed the way, instead of getting more money for open enrollment students, you started just getting a flat rate of everybody, and they changed the percentages. So instead of getting more, you got less.
2: Right.
3: So we had a problem in the district that I was in for a long time, because we were at one time probably 60% open enrollment and 40% residential.
2: Okay.
3: And that was hard. And we, I mean, there were times if you would have gone through the, somebody said, well, we should just do away with it. I said, well, yes and no. Some of these kids, this is the only school they've known since kindergarten.
2: Yeah. And so then, now all of a sudden you can make them go somewhere
3: else.
2: So
3: now all of a sudden they're in high school, because that's what I taught.
2: Yeah.
3: And we're going to say, okay, it's your junior year. You got to go back from, I hate to say this, where you came from.
2: Yeah.
3: And that created, so now what we've done is we phased it out. As time went on, we started cutting how much we took in at kindergarten. And then that way, if we had a few open seats every year, we'd see what we could do. But we did not fill seats like we used to. It used to be we take everybody. Not so much anymore.
2: Well, so let me try to understand when basically no matter where you want to go, X amount of dollars follows you.
3: It used to be that way. Yes.
2: Now it's...
3: You get a flat
2: rate. Less.
3: You get less. Or you get just as much. So let's suppose, you know, it kind of cut into the fact that then people, you know, you weren't getting as much from open enrollment.
2: Right.
3: Or you were only getting what they would bring with them from their district. So if they come from a bigger district, that money didn't follow them. So now they're... It's a lot of math.
2: Yeah.
3: But in sense, people were seeing us as filling seats. And then when you ask taxpayers to pass a levy, you're saying, okay, why am I passing a levy for kids that don't even go to live in our area?
2: Yeah.
3: That created a lot of headache. So
2: I can understand that, but also, you know, if you see an opportunity to, if you're not getting an education somewhere.
3: Yep.
2: To say you have nowhere else to go, this is where you are, this is your lot in life, seemed wrong also.
3: Well, that's what the voucher program did. If you, and I might not be 100% correct on this, so don't quote me on this, but what the voucher did...
2: You know more than I do.
3: The voucher program did was if you are living in a poor performing district based on state test scores...
2: Mm-hmm.
3: You could then get a voucher to go elsewhere if they would be willing to take you. So that was something that a lot of people then looked at schools like some of your Hobins, your St. V's, some of your more private schools and all that kind of created a window of opportunity for some of those people.
2: Why were so many people against vouchers?
3: That I'm not 100% sure on. I wish I had a better answer, but that is kind of a thing that people didn't want to see East Side, West Side mixing, I guess is the nicest way to say it.
2: Sometimes it seems like politics. So-and-so said do vouchers, so we shouldn't do vouchers because he or she said don't do it.
3: They called the voucher program, actually it was referred to as school choice.
2: Okay.
3: So if you want to Google something, it's the school choice program, and it gave, you know, more flexibility and... more financial ability to some people who might not be able to afford otherwise. I think that's one of the things that bothered people is this person goes for free or a third less than what I have to pay.
2: Right.
3: And you know, the fairness in that. Unfortunately, there, money usually is,
2: there
3: is
2: was
3: the answer.
2: There was a number of somebody worked at one of the private schools, Western Reserve or mm-hmm. something, and people would come in, and I won't say anything other than people would come in and say, you know, driving a nice car, mm-hmm. but saying, I can't afford this. And they'd say, well, okay, what can you do? Mm-hmm. And they'll say, well, nothing. I mean, we can't afford it. And, of course, there was this belief that, okay, we have to let a certain number of people in. Or, I mean, it had to be frustrating.
3: Well, with open enrollment, which is what I'm the most familiar with, when I started teaching, you know, maybe if I had a class of 25 kids.
2: Yeah.
3: Maybe 6 were open enrollment okay. and 20 were residential.
2: Okay.
3: That was kind of what they thought was – it was, but it didn't stay that way.
2: Yeah.
3: Over time, then we got more open enrollment, fewer residential, because just our numbers got smaller. We put in a brand-new housing development 30 years ago.
2: Mm-hmm.
3: And what's interesting is, you know, that created a lot of younger families and all that. But over time now, those kids have grown up and moved on and moved out. Now that neighborhood doesn't have as many kids,
2: yeah.
3: So that, I mean, you know, enrollment is always a funny issue because some years you'll be up, some years you'll be yeah. down, and
2: was there ever a when you're talking about some open enrollment, some residential, was any kind of confrontation, any kind mm-hmm. of anything? It didn't go to the kids, did it?
3: Well,
2: did the
3: you'd
2: kids
3: be surprised.
2: Really?
3: Athletics, especially when open enrollment first came, we had a big problem with why is my kid sitting the bench? If we didn't have open enrollment, he'd
2: but
3: be playing.
2: Again, that's parents.
3: That's parents.
2: Yeah.
3: But aggravation that way.
2: Right.
3: We had an issue one time with, again, parents. Their daughter was second in the class. Had this person who was open enrollment not been there, she'd have been first. And that was, and I think that was very, that was a sensitive issue because in my mind, I'm like, well, you know, not that you don't want to be number one, but being number two isn't too bad.
2: Yeah. Yeah.
3: I mean, in the world of numbers, two's still up there pretty good. And, you know, and that created a lot of tension and competition for
2: Sandra,
3: a while.
2: You wonder how much pushing there came from.
3: Yes.
2: From above.
3: In that was.
2: And the thing is, you know, you want your kids to succeed and you don't want them to kind of succeed. You, mm-hmm. you know, you want them to succeed. And, you know, I think eventually as parents, eventually you get to the point where you go, okay, this is about as far as my kid can make it.
3: Right.
2: You know, my kid's not going to be in the top 50%.
3: Right.
2: You know, but some of the ones that have pushed and maybe, you know, got good results out of it.
3: When you have a student of that, I get it from both sides.
2: Yeah.
3: I guess the thing is that when most of the hassles that open enrollment would cause or some of the competition that it would cause, you could see it from both viewpoints.
2: Yeah.
3: You know?
2: Oh, sure.
3: I had a grandmother come in one time at open house, and she said to me, she pointed to her grandson, and she pointed to him, and she said, if you have any trouble with him, you let me know. I'm like, oh, I'll be happy to let you know. She said, no, I mean it. I want him to go to school here. I don't want him to mess up. I don't want him to get in trouble and get kicked out because this is where he belongs. He's made friends. This is a better environment.
2: An old school grandma just said.
3: And then she pointed to his best friend, and she said, and I'll speak for him, too.
2: Like, wow.
3: Okay. So, you know, and that's we offered, where I was, we offered a safe environment for most of the time. And that was another thing caused some issues.
2: Another time we'll talk about.
3: Oh, we could talk for hours.
2: Another time we'll talk about safe environments for the teachers.
3: Yeah, we'll get there. Have a good evening,
2: okay,
3: Bob.
2: You too. Bye-bye. Take care. Bye. 330-673-1234. The toll-free number is 800-669-4100. Taking your calls until we get to the top of the hour at 7 o'clock. Five Finger Death Punch tonight at Blossom. It's not Chicago, and it's not Styx.

0: TMZ, Travis Cooney,
1: yeah. One of these days, I'm going to find one song. I'm going to find one song by Five Finger Death Punch. Let's see. Hold on a second. Oh, this is a good one. Okay, this is a good one. A lot of people don't know. Hold on a second here. Let's do... there we go. Okay, this one we can play and not have to worry about. I think I'm having problems with explicit songs.

0: All right. Anyway, 330-673-1234. Toll-free 800-669-4100. I wanted to put this out there. Hopefully I recorded it correctly. I think this is it. Let me see. Because obviously a big deal with what's been going on with us. Okay, hold it. Let's get rid of that. And we'll bring that. What the hell? Nope, that's not it. It's not it. There we go. No, and get the hell out of here. Exit out of stalling, yes. Okay. Loan company. Yeah, because this was, I heard this today, and certainly seemed like it was one of those things that we've been dealing with that.
1: 39 states watching license plates and helping people track down suspect, helping the police track them down.
0: By the way, this came off of, I think, Fox today. They're having a discussion about the flock cameras.
1: More than 120,000 cameras across 49 states watching license plates and helping people track down suspect, helping the police track them down. They're part of Flock Safety, which is a private company that provides automated license plate reading cameras to police departments, to schools and communities across the country. But now a growing backlash with Americans raising concerns about privacy, civil liberty, and just how much these cameras are actually tracking you and your family. So joining us now is Flock Safety CEO Garrett Langley. Garrett, thank you so much for coming on.
2: Good morning.
1: Good morning. So first, tell us the benefits of these cameras.
2: Yeah, it's really, really compounding. Last year alone, we helped solve more than 1 million crimes, and that's from national stories like the Brown shooter to everyday stolen cars. And you look at last month, over 1,000 missing people detected and over 22,000 stolen cars. So it's every day you hear stories of just incredible results.
1: Yeah, and in many cases it can be amazing. I mean, we have video of Brian Kohlberger, maybe not your company video, but company of like a Ring camera, and they were able to see him driving around the neighborhood, help solve the case. You have Nancy Guthrie. I was so hoping some of those cameras in that intersection leaving our neighborhood would have worked, or they would have seen something of the kidnappers. I know that Israel hacked into cameras in Iran, and that's how they were able to take out some of the leaders. So it can be beneficial. But there are a lot of people that are worried about it. Here is Glenn Jacobs. He's the Knox County, Tennessee mayor on concerns about this. They pulled someone over and thought they were accusing them of a crime, and that person was innocent. Watch this.
3: A few weeks ago, where a family was pulled over again, police got out of their cars because they think it's a very dangerous situation. They thought it was a stolen car. It was not. It was an error with the flock cameras. Those are not isolated incidents. Those may be more dramatic than what we've seen otherwise, but this system is notoriously erroneous. There's a city in California that 71% of the hits were the wrong license plate. So we're talking about something that is not only not safe, it's unconstitutional.
1: What's your reaction to that?
2: Yeah, well, look, for every 1 million alerts we send as a business, roughly 8 of those are flagged as inaccurate. What the mayor is referring to is the fact that the national database, the NCIC, often has bad information, and that's something that we'd love to fix. Now, on his point of unconstitutionality, over 40 courts have continued to define ALPR cameras as incredibly constitutional. And I think when you talk to victims, it's loud and clear. Everyone wants the same thing, which is to be safe.
1: So here are some residents voicing concerns for different reasons. Listen to this.
4: Flock cameras and automated license plate readers have been used wrongly in a number of ways, and that's what we've been warning about.
5: This is an issue with the technology that really profits from selling people's data.
6: All of these tools are constantly tracing, tracking, and monitoring and stalking us.
7: I don't want people to know where I go and when I go. That's my business, not anyone else's. If you take that away from us, that's the end of our freedom.
1: It's a private company, your company, selling information to police departments. There are going to be cases where the video is misused. Is this Big Brother?
2: No, I mean, look, any level of abuse is simply unacceptable. And sadly, police abuse has existed far beyond and far before Flock. We're the first ones to shine a light on it. We don't sell data. We don't own the data. Every one of our customers, whether it's a business or a community or a city, owns their data. They choose how long it's stored. They choose how long, who it's shared with as well. So it's not Big Brother. What we're focused on is protecting people. Today, it's not fair, it's not right, that based on what zip code you live in determines your safety level. We all get clean water, we all get the same electricity, but for some reason, we've chosen not to provide the same level of safety.
1: Garrett, thank you so much for coming on.
0: Anyway, that was how it went. And, you know, we've been talking about, obviously, the Flock cameras. And again, Flock cameras. Flock Safety being a company, the automatic license plate readers. I guess what it comes down to is they said when there's a mistake, it's a human mistake. Somebody had, for instance, when this woman who had got stopped because the Flock reader had flagged her as being in a stolen car. Evidently, some person had erroneously entered the numbers into the computer, so they say. In this day and age, really, is there really a necessity for people to manually enter things? I mean, don't we have scanners? Don't we have all these things that are you know, it's what it is. 330-673-1234. The toll-free number, 800-669-4100. You're up next. Hello. Hello. Hello. Okay, you gone. 3306. By the way, there was a call this afternoon. Somebody had made the comment that the Obamacare was from the Heritage Foundation. That wasn't from the Heritage Foundation. You know, go ahead and make things up and twist things the way you want them or not. If you remember, there was an argument between the right and the left. I don't care about the Heritage Foundation. They're a think tank. They do what they want to do. There are neocons, there are regular cons, and then there are MAGA. Don't sit there and try to go, oh, Heritage, they it's the same thing because they wanted to say, you know, what it came down to is the Democrats in Congress said, and Obama said, hey, you know what, Republicans, let's get together. So they spent a week, or 3-4 days maybe, they spent a week and they did this whole thing about they met every day. And by the end of the week, by Friday, a lot of people said, hey, they should be coming up with some sort of compromise. And so late afternoon on Friday, they came out and said, listen, we don't have a compromise yet, but we're really having success. And so we're going to get together next week. And we're going to keep pushing to get a compromise. So the weekend came. The Dems evidently met on Saturday or Sunday. Come Monday morning, the Democrats, the majority Democrats, signed Obamacare without any further conversation with the Republicans. There was no more compromise or no more talk of compromise. There was no more talk of anything other than the fact that, hey, we made it look like we were sharing the floor with them. And so now the weekend came, the weekend went, and now we're wiping the floor with them. So that was that. You can for the Dem out there who said, well, you know, the Heritage Foundation, it was their idea. Think what you want. Think what you want. Reality is that they said they were going to compromise. They spent a week at a Obamacare summit. Friday came. They said, we'll get back together and start to work again on Monday. Monday morning, the Dems signed it all by themselves. So, oh, well, there you go. So I know sometimes history is difficult. 330-673-1234. You're up next. Hello.
8: Yeah, that's me again.
0: Hey, you.
8: Can you hear me?
0: Yes, I can.
8: Okay, I hear you like to talk to communists.
0: I'd rather not, but hey.
8: No, I mean, on Saturday, you know.
0: Yeah. Yep.
8: I tried to call, but it was too late. But he talks. He's been on there at night, and you like to talk to him because, you know, he's a Democrat. And I found out, you know, the thing about Democrats, when you get them in the corner, they start lying about things, and they can't prove their lies because they don't know what they're talking about. Do you ever notice that? I mean,
0: well, you know, and the thing is, it's even worse now with this, with the DSA, with the Democratic Socialists. They don't have a clue. At least Democrats understood the system. The DSA, those guys, they couldn't. I mean, if they actually won a seat or the presidency, they would have to go and find a book. Congress for Dummies. You know, because they'd have no idea what to do.
8: You read that one too, huh?
0: Yep. You betcha.
8: But the reason I called, you got to get the Epoch Times. There was an article this week's about a surgeon who damaged his knee in high school football, which could never be repaired, and he deals with it, and he deals with the arthritis on it. There's a lot of things that's called. Hold on a second. Mind and body. And there's a lot of things in Epoch Times, and it's written by a Chinese, but they're Republican Chinese.
0: Mm.
8: And it's really good.
0: Yeah.
8: But this one article about when President Trump was talking about the voter registration, how a lot of illegal residents are registered to vote.
0: Right.
8: That 270,000 non-citizens registered to vote. And if you go look that up and like Google it, you can't find any truth to, I mean, I believe that's happening. And this, I send you this one article. I can, I had to figure out how to download it. But it was proved in New Jersey, this Mullen guy says that if, you know, one illegal vote cancels out a legal vote. So that's what happened. But what else I want to say? I should have wrote it down.
0: Well, I mean, a lot of people feel that way. They feel, and the thing is, sadly, you get a lot of people saying, well, you know, this... I'm just going to, so-and-so in my family is just going to offset my vote, so I'm not even going to vote. Well, you know what? If you don't, then that's going to put us one behind. So don't play that game, don't play that one vote doesn't matter game, because, you know, when you're putting them one against another, they do.
8: Yeah, here's this one that I found out. This is New Jersey governor. Mikey Sherrill.
0: Mm-hmm.
8: Sherrill, whatever her name.
0: Sherrill, yeah.
8: As a female.
0: Yep.
8: She announced that about 6,600 non-citizens were mistakenly registered to vote in Garden State. Wait a minute.
0: No, no, no. 600,000 were mistakenly registered. 60,000 actually voted.
8: Well, here it says 6,600 anyhow.
0: Yeah.
8: But the word is there mistakenly. What do you mean mistakenly?
0: Mm-hmm.
8: How can you mistakenly register non-citizens to register to vote? It doesn't make any sense.
0: Well, they don't speak English, and so, you know, a lot of people don't realize that they're not supposed to be voting.
8: And then she goes on, Sorrell blamed the problem on a serious software error that caused the computer system to improperly register people to vote, even after those individually correctly identified themselves as non-citizens. However, the technology company that has worked with the Garden State Motor Vehicles Agency for decades, IDEMIA, whatever, disputed this characterization. So she said mistakenly, and then the computer company said, no, it wasn't mistakenly. You know, so there you go.
0: They play their word games. Reality is that there's tens of thousands of people that shouldn't have voted that did vote. And I don't care if they're mistaken, but had they not been caught, their votes would have counted. And yes.
8: But, that was funny when you were talking to that guy on Saturday, because you started calling, you're a communist.
0: You're a communist. Yes. Have you now or have you ever been a communist member of the Communist Party? McCarthy had a good start.
8: Yeah, I wrote an article in the Solon Times and they printed it. They always print my stuff.
0: Mm-hmm.
8: Two people came back, two separate came back, which is kind of rare. That, you know, I was talking about the Mondami guy in New York, you know, that guy. And him being about John F. Kennedy didn't like communist or socialist people, and this woman wrote, "Well, I'm a socialist, you know, and he's doing a good job." And then look at him now.
0: Yeah.
8: You know, what's happening?
0: And by the way, write another article and ask that lady that commented said she was a socialist. Ask her to explain why she's a socialist. She doesn't even know what it is. I would venture to say she doesn't even have a clue what a socialist is. So
8: exactly. So I mean, any country that has a socialist in it, you know, like Hitler, his party was a socialist party. Russia was a socialist party. China is a socialist party. So there you go. Do you want to go live in Russia or China? So
0: yeah. All right, man. Hey, I got to go. Yeah. Thank you. You're up next. Hello.
9: Hello there, Mr. Golden.
0: Hello there.
9: Now, I don't even like talking about this, but obviously I'm your only regular caller who was actually born in a communist country.
0: Well, there you go. I didn't even know that.
9: Yes, and no, it wasn't Canada.
0: Okay.
9: Yeah, so I've seen things firsthand, and it's just awful. I remember I was going to a concert downtown about 5-6 years ago. This woman had a pro-communist sign. I'm thinking myself, should I just start yelling at her and telling her, have you ever even been inside of a communist country? And I was going to tell her I was born in one. I was going to give her all these examples of how horrible the government and what happened to my the members of my family there. So how could anybody be for that when they've never visited a communist country?
0: I don't know. They are told they're under the belief that it isn't what everybody knows it is.
9: And as I've mentioned before, there's several examples, but one example, my grandmother's brother just one day flipped out and said, this communism, he went on the street, this is horrible, it's awful, I hate it, and immediately arrested him and they executed him.
0: Jeez.
9: That's communism.
0: That's communism.
9: That's communism for you. And yeah, so, hey, that's not why I called. I want to talk about, how quickly people forget that the Republicans, yeah, they might have met with the Democrats a little bit, but they had absolutely no input on the Obamacare bill, zero. And not one Republican was permitted to read any portion of the bill before it came up for vote. How is that even legal?
0: You know, and that's a good point, because I totally forgot that aspect of it. They weren't allowed to read it. They put it all together. They discussed it the week before and said they were going to compromise. But they wrote it over the weekend, and they signed it on Monday morning. So,
9: yeah, I mean, that's the Democrats for you.
0: Yeah.
9: It really is. It's not the people. They're not. You're not representing the people when you do something so backhanded and terrible like that.
0: Mm-hmm. Yeah, and so anybody goes, well, you know, the Republicans had a say in it. Come on, stop believing people who are lying to you.
9: So he was claiming that the Democrats went and read the Heritage Foundation's writings, and that's what they based their bill on.
0: That's right. That's what it was based on. That was it. That's what it was based on. That Barack Obama, the guy that invented identity politics, that came up with cash for clunkers and all the other crap that he did, they said, hey, you know what? We were going to come up with our own type of health care, but we're going to acquiesce to the Heritage Foundation, a conservative think tank. I don't know. I just don't think people are... I just don't think people are listening to themselves.
9: No. I mean, yeah, that's the funniest thing. That man was just funny.
0: Yeah.
9: He was unintentionally funny.
0: Yeah.
9: He should listen to himself.
0: I just really think that you know, you're right. They should.
9: Well, that's all I had.
0: All right. Thank you. Take care. All right. 330-673-1234. Toll free 800-669-4100, taking your phone calls until 7 o'clock. You're up next. Hello.
10: Yes, hello. I'd like to change a subject a little bit.
0: You betcha.
10: All right. Thank you. Hey, I'm a retired police officer.
0: Okay.
10: And with what happened to the two Canton police officers yesterday with the plea deal.
0: Yes.
10: I just think our country is in such a bad place right now.
0: Yep.
10: Because if you can persecute those two guys the way that our government did, I watched a video of that arrest. I was police officer for many years, and I saw that they did absolutely nothing wrong.
0: Right.
10: And I've watched it over and over and over again. They did exactly textbook police work. Most people have never been in a fight in their entire life. I bet you 80% of people never been, let alone a fight for your life.
0: Mm-hmm.
10: And then after it's done and over, to have the mind, wherewithal and the mindset to keep checking on somebody, it was a few minutes before they got. But he was talking to them verbally. And when he stopped talking, they addressed the problem. To be honest, Bob, I don't even know how any of the guys on the job now can do it anymore.
0: No, I we've said that many times because, I mean, we're talking about, first off, and if you watch television, a lot of times they have shows like Body Cam and they have different police shows. And I don't know how many, since George Floyd, I don't know how many times I heard people say, I can't breathe. And they're just sitting there. I mean, it's a reflex. And of course, these guys come out and, when they get the guy, they pin him down and kneel on his back. And he says, I can't breathe. Now, ever since George Floyd, this has been a modus, the modus operandi. That's all they do. They say, I don't want them kneeling on me. I don't want them holding me down. I can't breathe. And it's a damn shame because what and police were trained to subdue arrestees like that. Correct.
10: That is absolutely right.
0: Yeah. The fact that George Floyd went and going, I know I'm going back now, but when he went back and they put him in the back of the SUV, the police SUV, and he said, without them even touching him, he said, I can't breathe. And then he said it was so bad, he kind of squirreled his way out of the one door, and he kept saying, I can't breathe. The fact that they found in his blood in the autopsy, methamphetamines, opioids, and all these other drugs, which taking in excess will cause a paralysis of the diaphragm and keep you from breathing. So I'm sorry, but when somebody just says, hey, I can't breathe, George, maybe you shouldn't have overdosed on all that crap and blamed it on the cop. But of course, we've got such a division between the right and the left and the right and the wrong right now that, you know, there's no way around it.
10: Well, it's the same way with this gentleman that, you know, it's a shame he died, but he was a convicted criminal that did many years in prison, just got released from prison, had alcohol on board, had illicit drugs on board, but the ruling was made by a Democratic coroner.
0: Yeah.
10: And a Democratic coroner, whether you like it or not, they're going to fall in line with their party because they have to be elected also.
0: Right.
10: And it's a shame. Never used to be that way, but it is... nobody gets a fair trial anymore, especially a police officer.
0: No. I mean, how do you... I agree. There's nothing fair anymore. You've got people yelling for... we're going... You know, they're yelling, hey, we're going to make $3 million on you before there's even an arrest. You know, it's... the left has turned the people against the police, and no matter what you try to do, no matter what you guys tried to do and do your job, no matter what the reality is, I mean, I've said many times, that they should go out for a week. All these naysayers should go out for a drive along for a week and deal with the crap, and deal with the scum, and deal with the good people, but deal with the bad people, and not know which one you're going to get when you do a traffic stop. I mean, people just don't, they have no empathy towards what you guys go through, and that without you, it would be anarchy.
10: I totally agree. Thank God every day that I made it and I'm out and I don't have to deal with it anymore. But I do feel sorry for my brothers and sisters that are going forward.
0: Well, thank you for having done what you did, because like you said, there's these socialists who are trying to defund the police and ICE and all these law enforcement groups. And they're making it so hard. I mean, why would anybody want to?
10: Yeah, I have a firm belief. It started with Rodney King many years ago, and I was on the job at that time. And it has spiraled downward.
0: Yeah.
10: It really has.
0: Yes, it has. All right, man. Hey, thank you.
10: Thank you.
0: You take care. Bye bye. You too. We'll be back.
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0: 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Okay, so we got that. What we got? What else we got? Adam Vinatieri. People are idiots. They actually said that he owed an apology because he got too many laughs during his acceptance speech for the Hall of Fame. Cam Newton has come out. And remember, Aaron Rodgers said that NFL players, coaches, and executives actually used fake COVID vaccine cards. And now Cam Newton has come out and said he's right. This is the Talk of Akron, WNIR. Kent Akron at 6 o'clock. 6 o'clock. Okay. I missed it by that much. Anyway, that's what it came down to. Newton said that Cam Newton's addressed the NFL protocols. Players, coaches, staff, everyone had to get a COVID-19 shot and to get the card to do all that stuff. Coaches were forced to take the shot and not work. Players who did not have their shot had to submit to daily testing. He goes, they basically said that the cards were being stamped, were being faked, and Aaron Rodgers was the one that brought that up. Again, everybody wants to come down on Aaron Rodgers because, he went against the protocols. But he was right.
18: From NBC News, I'm Michelle Franzen. Robert Gilman, a veteran U.S. Marine on a flight to the U.S. after being released from a Russian prison. The State Department says he was wrongfully detained. Here's ABC's Patrick Reeval.
21: Gilman's family have said that he was essentially mistreated psychologically and physically abused over the 4 years. They say he was force-fed drugs and deprived of food and sleep. But in recent days, they've warned that his health had severely deteriorated. He was being fed through a tube, they say, and in a disassociative stupor, saying basically he was unable to eat or speak. And they said that they feared he could die imminently, which is perhaps what has led Russia to release him now.
18: Gilman will receive a medical evaluation at a Texas military base. The ongoing war with Iran and attacks on vessels intensifying in the Gulf region, critical shipping waterways slowing shipments of oil and goods. New data shows Americans are struggling with costs and debt.
22: We owe more and we're not paying our bills on time. The Federal Reserve Bank of New York says Americans now owe $1.26 trillion on credit cards, and 12% of us are delinquent in paying even the minimum amount. The high cost of gas, groceries, and household items all contributing. One thing helping those lucky enough to own a home, equity. More people are tapping into that, figuring a refinanced mortgage at a little over 6.5% makes more sense than a credit card balance of 23%. Sherry Preston, ABC News.
18: More than 220 people now confirmed dead following yesterday's major earthquake in western Colombia. Crews scrambling to dig through the rubble for survivors. A U.S. response team has been deployed to assist crews. Severe storms raising the risk of tornadoes and flooding from the Midwest to the East Coast. Ohio Governor Mike DeWine urging residents to stay off roads.
23: The odds are that we're going to have continuous problems with flooding for the next several days at least.
18: DeWine says the storms are blamed for at least one death. 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
24: 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And yes, I told you so.
3: In Seattle, there is new scrutiny over how authorities notified the public during last month's deadly mass shooting at a food festival.
4: Leadership in Seattle has been criticized for their lack of communication with the media and public in general as a mass shooting unfolded late last month at the Bite of Seattle Food Festival. Seattle's police chief was forced to resign, and now the mayor is asking Seattle's inspector general to conduct an after-action review of public communication to identify delays in communicating public information and recommend improvements for future critical incidents. Alex Stone, ABC News.
3: Three people were killed in the mass shooting. Police say the investigation so far shows the incident was gang-related. Anthropic rolling out a new way to identify to the public if something has been generated by artificial intelligence.
5: Days after the European Union's new AI Act took effect, which fines companies for not identifying AI-generated content, Anthropic is now rolling out a new watermarking system. The company says every piece of text generated by one of its models will be interwoven with specialized code, flagging the content as having been made with AI. But the company also says with enough modification after the fact, the watermark may disappear from an AI-generated piece of text. Mike Dubusky, ABC News.
3: No one drew all six winning numbers for last night's Powerball drawing. The jackpot now ballooning to $1 billion for tomorrow night's drawing. I'm Michelle Franzen, ABC News.
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1: Rain and 71 degrees at 6:06. Good evening, Ron Potesta reporting WNIR News. 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Gregory DeMoss has been sentenced to 14 to 17 and a half years in prison for pandering child sexual abuse material. In May, the 45-year-old pleaded guilty to 8 counts of pandering sexually oriented material involving a minor or impaired person, each carrying a second-degree felony. DeMoss has also been designated as a Tier 2 sex offender, which requires him to register every 180 days with the local sheriff for 25 years when he is released from prison. In February of 2024, Akron police officers were notified of DeMoss possessing and sharing child sexual abuse material. After further investigation, authorities found thousands of explicit images and hundreds of videos of child sexual abuse material on an electronic device belonging to DeMoss. The 19-year-old killed in the shooting death at the intersection of Manchester Road and Lake Mount Avenue was looking forward to being a better leader and a better teammate. Jair Bell was the quarterback of North High School's football team and described by his coach as a talented athlete. Bell was a passenger in a car on Marie Avenue when two suspects began opening fire. The 17-year-old was not injured and drove away from the area. Bell was shot in the head and died at the scene. North High School football coach DeMonte Powell says the football team will honor Bell throughout the season with the number 3 decal on the back of every helmet and by running onto the field with his jersey at every game. A GoFundMe has been set up to help his family with funeral expenses. Police continue to look for the two suspects. If you have any information, call Akron PD at 330-375-2490. A 16-year-old boy has been charged with murder after a juvenile victim was fatally stabbed early this morning in Mansfield. Richland County Sheriff's deputies responded around 12:30 a.m. this morning to a report of a stabbing at 1040 Lexington, Ontario Road. First responders performed life-saving measures before the victim was taken to the hospital, where he was pronounced dead. The suspect was identified as 16-year-old Brody Raiden Gibson of Mansfield. Deputies said he was at the scene when they arrived. According to the police report, the suspect is the ex-boyfriend of a person who lives in the home. Gibson was taken into custody and charged with murder. He's being held at the Richland County Juvenile Detention Center. No additional information about the victim or the circumstances leading up to the stabbing was immediately released. Tighter security measures will be in place to start the school season in the Akron Public School System. You can no longer bring a backpack or large purse to any sporting event or any event on school property. Joanne Isaac, Assistant Director of Marketing and Communications for the district, tells the Akron Beacon Journal the protocols are designed to ensure safety of students, staff, families, and event guests, while they're on district property. Other entry requirements for athletic events include the following. All fans must go through metal detectors. Only students from the participating school teams will be admitted without a parent or guardian. No re-entry and no refunds will be given, and no outside food or beverages except for factory-sealed water bottles. For more information,

0: 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We'll take a look at traffic and weather just around the bend.
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0: All right, let's take a look at the traffic. As always, concert at Blossom tonight, so y'all know the drill. The traffic going into Blossom will be slow and heavy. Do want to remind you, if you're sitting in the lawn, you're going to probably have to wear some rain gear because, well, the forecast isn't going to be all that great. Speaking of which, here's your forecast for tonight. Showers with a possible thunderstorm early, then variable clouds overnight. Still a chance of showers. Storms may contain strong gusty winds. Will drop down to 63 degrees. On Wednesday, mostly cloudy skies. A stray shower or thunderstorm is possible. We'll have a high of 81. Tomorrow night, partly cloudy skies in the evening, then becoming cloudy overnight. Once again, a stray shower or thunderstorm is possible. We'll drop back to 66. And then on Thursday, cloudy skies early, followed by partial clearing, and once again a stray shower or thunderstorm is possible. Thursday's high reaching 82 degrees. It is currently 71 degrees at the Talk of Akron, WNIR 100 FM. And now, ladies and gentlemen, without further ado, I do want to remind you that you can get local news anytime at WNIR.com, sponsored by CNB Homes. 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That's 330-730-2025. And now, here's
1: and
0: Bob
1: now.
0: Golic.
1: You can't go.
0: I can't go.
1: Doggone it.
0: Well, even if I could, if I had lawn seats, I'd say, no, thank you.
1: I'm just concerned. There was a time where I would have gone.
0: Yeah.
1: To five, you know, some of these. I go to Mushroom Head all the time.
0: Okay.
1: I wanted to go to Agora.
0: Yeah.
1: Five Finger, but it's kind of like, I don't know, the ground's going to be mushy.
0: Yeah.
1: And
0: no, thank you.
1: I got a feeling that there's people out there are probably got a little bit more energy than I do.
0: Now if I'm in the pavilion,
1: yeah.
0: Give me some some stuff for the ears so my eardrums don't blow up.
1: Okay.
0: But yeah, count me in. I'll even go to the mosh pit if they have one.
1: Yeah, I'm I'll go there.
0: Yeah.
1: I'll go do that for a while. I don't know. I used to
0: hit
1: people for a while.
0: I'll probably have to take about a dozen Tylenol by the end of the night, but whatever.
1: That's right.
0: You know, I'm young, damn it.
1: keep telling ourselves that.
0: Lordy.
1: I love it when you say that because then I start believing it.
0: Yeah. Yeah. I'm telling you, come wintertime. When the snow is piling,
1: yeah.
0: Oh, I'm gonna just tell the kids in the neighborhood. All right, get the sleds, let's go.
1: Yeah,
0: I find the biggest hill and let's go. I'm gonna show you how the old timers used to do it. I'll do that again. Ambulance and Tylenol standing by.
1: Yeah,
0: but we'll do that. Sure, why not?
1: Sometimes they have those posts and trees and stuff down to the bottom, which can be.
0: Yeah.
1: A little debilitating if you don't see it coming or it doesn't see you coming.
0: Yeah. I'll have to have one of those sleds that, you know, you turn right and it turns. The old school sleds.
4: Remember those?
0: Oh, yeah.
4: With the runners on it?
0: Oh, God. Those things were phenomenal.
4: The flexible flyers.
0: Yeah.
4: Are you still allowed to have those, or are these, did they go the way of jarts?
0: When my parents moved out of our home in Letonia.
4: Okay.
0: In the wooden planks above the garage, mm-hmm. two of those sleds.
4: I'm looking at what kids ride now. It's usually the inflatable tire.
0: Oh yeah,
4: inner tube
0: or the toboggan
4: Yeah, but the idea that a metal runner was out there, it was kind of like when people said, you put a metal spike at the end of a thing you throw up in the air, jarts. We got to find a way to make that safer.
0: Oh, absolutely. And then you had to wax that bad boy up before you took it off. You had to wax that bad boy up.
4: Yeah.
0: Much like in the summertime. You remember those sliding boards? Fiberglass sliding boards.
4: Okay.
0: You'd go up a set of stairs, and you'd get up to the top, and you would go down the sliding board. As kids in elementary schools.
4: Oh, yeah.
0: Oh, well, we took wax paper and waxed that bad boy.
4: Wow.
0: You should have seen the amount of kids cracking their heads it was quite entertaining to we're waxing all this stuff. Oh, it can't be that. And then you slide, and obviously you've got cement, cement landing,
4: right?
0: And if the feet come out from under you, you're cracking your head, you're cracking your body,
4: kind of like Clark Griswold.
0: Oh yeah, yeah. So I'm sure that kids got their first concussion after a day on the sliding board, but that was all right.
4: That's one of the first things they asked me when I went through concussion protocols. Did you ever go on a slide when you were a kid? Yeah.
0: Yeah.
4: Okay. Well, you're ineligible for anything. But I mean, remember those metal ones? I mean, you would go down those metal slides in your shorts, and it would just burn your.
0: Oh yeah.
4: Oh my God.
0: Yeah. That was no fun.
4: That was so hot.
0: Yeah. No. You can't now. If you're gonna do it, you got to put long. You got to put the long pants
4: stuck
0: on.
4: To it.
0: Stuck
4: to it.
0: Yeah.
4: Kind of like when you were, when you were at Grandma's house and she had her vinyl, clear vinyl stuff on top of her couch.
0: Oh, yeah.
4: And then you went to stand up with your shorts on and it's just like ripping your skin off.
0: Yeah, and it sounded like you were farting from about five blocks away.
4: Exactly. Yeah. And, of course, but the good thing was Grandma always thought it was her.
0: Yeah.
4: So, that was a plus.
0: I always blamed it. I always blamed it on our dog, so.
4: Oh, man. Fido. Fido.
0: Fritz, what the hell are you doing? Come on,
4: Fritz,
0: now.
4: Get away from him before he kills you. Oh, my God. So, yeah, that was, and to think about monkey bars.
0: Yeah, I didn't like those.
4: You didn't like them?
0: No.
4: Really?
0: No, I didn't like them. I
4: do they even still have monkey bars?
0: I don't think so.
4: They have those. They have those little forts.
0: Yeah,
4: with a little wooden bridge going over and things like that.
0: We used to build snow forts when we had days off in school. We would build snow forts and then have massive snowball fights.
4: Yeah,
0: and of course the war would end when someone would drop the mother of all snowballs on the fort, and then game's over.
4: Oh, boy.
0: Yeah. We've been nuked.
4: Yeah. I don't know. I just remember those monkey bars, and they were I enjoyed those. There were some that were like a big giant box.
0: Oh, yeah.
4: And then there was one like a geodesic dome, and they were always weird because you had to climb them different ways.
0: Yeah. Yeah, I wasn't very coordinated on the monkey bars.
4: I think I was just. I think I liked it because once I got down to the ground again, I felt like, thank God, thank God.
0: Now, what was the one where you had a series of bars, like seven bars, and you had to touch each one of them and get to the other side. It wasn't the monkey bars, but it was something else where you some people did it one at a time, and then others reached out and did the
4: hand thing, hand over hand thing, yeah. Like that. Yeah.
0: We had one of those too. Those were interesting.
4: Those would rip the skin off your hands.
0: And then some of the kids that had the long arms could go two or three bars, snag it.
4: Yeah,
0: and then hold their weight and rock, and I'm like, okay.
4: Well, that was a sucky thing of being a bigger kid.
0: Yeah.
4: Is that where some of these little ones, would they let go with one and they'd swing their whole body weight and they'd swing it again?
0: Yeah.
4: And then you could try to do the same thing, and next thing you know, when you let go with one hand, your whole body weight just rips you, well, gravity sets in. Let's put it
0: exactly.
4: That way. Yeah. Kicks your butt. So
0: yeah, no, those were no fun.
4: Anyway, all right. Well, it is good to talk playground with you.
0: Indeed,
4: you.
0: That was my favorite subject in school. Recess.
4: Recess.
0: Yeah, yeah. It was the only class that I didn't get a D in. You know, I was telling Dad, I was like, look at all these D's, and he looks at me and he goes, why are you happy? And I looked at him and I said, well, it stands for dandy, doesn't it?
4: It's a dandy.
0: He goes, get your ass in the bedroom now.
4: And it's not an F.
0: It's not an F. Right. You can't ground me. It's not an F. He goes, watch me.
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4: All right, welcome back to the Bob Golic Show on a beautiful... 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And we're taking your phone calls till we get to the 7 o'clock in about 35 minutes. I was telling you about Aaron Rodgers and now Cam Newton coming out and saying that there was in the National Football League, people were lying about cards. They were getting fake cards, vaccine cards. They were getting fake, you know, it was just, what it was. I mean, it was the opposite of what we were supposed to be doing. It's what the Democrats were doing. Remember Lori Lightfoot? She went out to get her hair done during the COVID lockdown, and somebody asked her about it, and she said, hey, I'm on TV a lot. I've got to go get my hair done. And then if you don't remember that story, go look up Lori Lightfoot, and you'll understand. Also, what was it? Was it Gavin Newsom who took his friends to the French Laundry, which was a fancy schmancy restaurant during the lockdown. And then Nancy Pelosi. Remember too, they had a video of her walking into a hair salon when I'm assuming it was a hair salon. I mean, they could have been retattooing her eyebrows. I don't know. I mean, it could have been the case, but So Aaron Rodgers had made a comment about the fact that NFL players and coaches and front office people were counterfeiting the COVID-19 card. You had to have it in order to practice or you didn't get to practice. Well, it wasn't just them. Evidently, Patrick Fisher, who was the hockey coach for the Swiss, admitted he received a fraudulent vaccination card to coach the men's hockey team in 2022 in the Olympics. They fired him. I don't know if they fire him because he came out. I don't know. Joris Kessler, president of the Swiss Ice Hockey Federation, hinted that public discussion about values and trust wound up playing a role in firing, despite the case being legally closed. So basically, trust and integrity are central to our sport and to our organization. So he says. But all he did, all the coach did, was say out loud that the team, the Swiss hockey team, they basically were able to get fraudulent vaccine cards for them. So when you say, you know, it's about trust and morality, whose trust and morality and integrity, whose are you talking about? Yours, his, or people in general? I'm just wondering. 330-673-1234, toll free 800-669-4100. Taking your phone calls until 7, and you're up next. Hello.
7: Top of the evening to you.
4: And same to you.
7: I would have to say that the whole COVID thing was a big the so-called vaccination was a lie.
4: What a bunch of lying. Ugh.
7: But, you know, you're talking about trust and integrity.
4: Yeah.
7: Well, he had trust and integrity to stay healthy by not taking it.
4: Yeah. Yeah, he trusted himself.
7: That's right.
4: I don't know. It's so frustrating to watch what these people what they went through, and to start, and first off, while we were having to deal with stuff, they were still going to get the hair done. They were still going to restaurants. They were still going to place, and they would use that as an excuse. I mean, Lori Lightfoot was probably one of the scariest people I've ever seen, and her hair, nobody could have, God himself could not have come down and said, so how do you want me to, what do you want me to do with your hair? And he would look and he would say, sorry, even I can't do anything about it. But she goes, I had to go out and get my hair done because, you know, I'm on TV a lot.
7: Did she really think that was going to do any good?
4: Evidently, she just figured people would shut up and go away at that point.
7: Wow. Well, you know, you're talking about school. In high school, I took up space.
4: Did you? How'd you do? You were good at it?
7: Oh, beautiful.
4: That's right. Good for you.
7: Yeah, but, you know, you're talking about all these cameras.
4: What, yes.
7: You know, they want to keep an eye on everybody. I realize some of it has some validity to it, okay? I realize, you know, catching criminals on that. But and the radar taking speed... No, I don't agree with that. But so if all these mayors and congressmen and all these people, and the people that make the flock cameras, right? If they think it's a good idea and there's nothing wrong, why don't we start buy some flock cameras from them and put them in their office?
4: Yeah,
7: you know, all of them, all the offices of the CEOs, all the mayors and the police chiefs' offices, all the congressmen's office. Let's put a camera. Let's keep an eye on them all day. That's what I think.
4: Yep. Yeah, and you're right. I mean, I think it's fair. Hey, fair's fair. I just think that they need to, you know, that we should be seeing what they're doing too.
7: Yeah.
4: Not just them looking at us.
7: Well, we're paying their salaries.
4: Yeah.
7: And they're in our offices. You know, so not the CEOs that own the flock cameras, but
4: right.
7: Just saying everybody else. But, yeah, and another thing is all these, you brought some things up as I was driving this.
4: Yeah.
7: You know, the Unaffordable Health Care Act?
4: Yes.
7: The people that voted for it, why aren't they on it if it was so good?
4: Well, remember, they were given, that's another thing. Remember, they were given the option. They said, if you want, if the politicians could either get on Obamacare or they could stay with, what was it, PERS, the government version? So they got to choose, and guess what they chose?
7: Yeah, I know. That's a shocker, isn't it?
4: Yeah, it really is.
7: So, sometimes I think of the rhinos and stuff, and a little thing come to mind that says, when the axe came into the forest, the trees whispered, the handle is one of us.
4: I've never heard that before.
7: You get the picture, don't you?
4: Yes, I do. Yes, I do.
7: I just thought I'd throw that one in.
4: I appreciate that. The handle's one of us.
7: Yeah.
4: Nice. Hey, thanks, man. Take care.
7: Have a good evening.
4: You too. 330-673-1234. The toll-free number is 800-669-4100. Taking your phone calls till we get to 7 o'clock, which is about 30 minutes away. And you're up next. Hello.
8: Bobby.
4: What?
8: Bobby, they stopped, what do you call it, when you were talking to that lovely new Newsette reporter, the former school teacher.
4: Ron, yes.
8: She was talking about when they had open enrollment stuff. Our school around here, we stopped open enrollment because we had enough running backs, wide receivers, and defensive backs.
4: So that's what you used it for. Now Hoban lost the Feaster brothers over there to Maslin.
8: And who says there's no recruiting in high school?
4: Folks? Nope, of course not.
8: Maurice Corrett, no, he couldn't go to Ursuline, he couldn't go to Mooney. He couldn't. Oh, his grandmother lived in Warren. Oh, yeah. Now he lives with his grandmother, and he went to Hardy. There you go.
4: It's amazing. It's amazing at the lies and the deceit and God, they're just horrible.
8: Now to the crutch of the program.
4: Yes.
8: Did you see it? Your brother was on that Rich Eisen show. Did you see it?
4: No.
8: Okay. Bob, he lost some weight. Michael lost. He looks good. Him and his Michael, the third or the junior.
4: Right.
8: He was with him too. And Eisen has this running battle with the real Rudy.
4: No, I know. I've been on Eisen's show a bunch of times, and then when he found out that I actually knew Rudy,
8: yeah,
4: and I went to school with him, yeah, it was kind of relentless.
8: Well, he said Rudy was offside. Eisen said he. And Mike just goes. He goes. Well, you were there, weren't you, Mike? And Mike looked at him and said, "No, Rich, that was my brother Bob. He was there. He was a starting freshman linebacker at the time. He was there when he said, well, wasn't Rudy offside? He goes, oh, he had a your brother goes. He had a strategic advantage, but I don't believe he was offside. He said, well, your brother Bob, tell me, was he tell me the truth? Was he offside on when he sacked that guy from Georgia Tech? I'll probably give you the right answer.
4: I'll give him the right answer. He doesn't, just because he wants to hear that he is offsides, he wasn't offsides. He got a good jump on it.
8: That's what Mike said.
4: Yeah,
8: he got a good jump, and Rich Eisen said, that Rudy wants to kick my ass, and Bob says, well, I can't really blame him.
4: I mean, Rudy could probably kick Eisen's ass. I mean, although it would be probably, at this point in both of their lives, it probably would end up being like a girl fight or something.
8: Oh.
4: A lot of slapping and hair pulling.
8: Oh.
4: I didn't see that. I saw that Mike is doing the radio games for Notre Dame.
8: Oh, is he?
4: Yep.
8: Great. There's a keep in touch with the university.
4: Well, he lives there.
8: Oh.
4: He lives there, so they're like, well, we don't have to bring anybody in. So yeah, so he lives there, and during the season, and so yeah, I mean, he evidently is going to do the radio games, the radio call for the games.
8: Well, that's good. Now you have somewhere to stay when you go for homecoming.
4: Usually when I go back, there's so many people there that I have to get a hotel room. I know. It's not nice, but I've said, come on, I'll sleep on the flipping floor.
8: And you know that Isaac, you know, he goes, well, you know all that story about that, you know, giving up the jerseys and everything. They put that in there to make a good story. That never happened. And they said, he says, and Mike said something to him. He says, you know, they portrayed Coach Devine as mean and that stuff. He said that Coach Devine wanted Rudy to play the last game. He encouraged him to, you know, we'll put him in. No problem.
4: It was just like, at that point, it was kind of like that. The offensive guys kind of, they scored so they'd be able to kick off and kick the ball back off to them. And then what Rudy was out there for the kickoff coverage. And then they just told him, they said, stay out there. And a lot of the players were yelling, stay out there.
8: Right.
4: Just stay out there. So that was, and then he went out and he did his thing. It was pretty cool.
8: And they said the whole team, Eisen said, the whole team didn't pick him up and carry him. And I'm saying to him, Rich, what are you ruining the whole story?
4: There was only what is the matter with, when we were done, I just said I had to get going. So I wasn't kind of hanging out. Shooting the breeze with them. Hey, let's go have dinner and talk about Rudy. But yeah, I mean, the reality is that I don't know what the hell's going on with Eisen. I don't know why he wants, he didn't do it. He wasn't there. No, Eisen. Eisen was just a twit. You know, he didn't do it. Why is he trying to bring down Rudy?
8: And one of the greatest feel-good stories in sports.
4: I mean, if only Rudy really looked like Sean Astin.
8: Oh, yeah.
4: Yeah, but he doesn't. It doesn't.
8: We seen it when he came to Warren when he did his little spill about, you know, a night with Rudy, you know, because that's a Warren thing. You know, yes, see, that Sean Astin is better looking than Rudy Revenger.
4: Well, it's like I told people, I said that during the game, in the movie,
8: right.
4: During the game, Rudy was, Rudy's family came, mm-hmm. and his dad was there, and his brother, and his mom. And at one point, when the father turned to his, let's see, he was facing the stadium. He turned to his right and looked up one row, and he said hi to somebody, like, hey, here we go. And that was Rudy.
8: Oh, really?
4: Rudy played a cameo in his own movie.
8: Oh, you mean when the movie father turned around and did the high five, and that was the real Rudy?
4: Yeah, that was the real Rudy. It was a Rudy cameo role in the Rudy cameo. Oh. Yeah, so
8: they hired you, Bob. No one would have given us the insight that you gave us on that.
4: And to be perfectly honest, I didn't go. They kept trying to get me. The L.A. Times kept hauling me, and they said, "Well, we'll pay for it, and we'll do this, and we'll take you, and we'll get you popcorn." And I'm like, "You know what? I didn't like. They were the way they were making Dan Devine look."
8: Yeah, they made him look like, you know.
4: Yeah, I didn't like how they were making Dan Devine look. So I said, No, that's not. So for the longest time, I wouldn't do it. And then finally they came out and I said, you know what? It's out. Everybody's seen it except me. And they said, I said, let's go. And so we did.
8: They were saying that, even Mike was saying that his son has never watched the movie Hoosier.
4: Oh, well.
8: Junior never watched the movie Hoosier. And he was there, and he said, no, nah, I never seen it.
4: Yeah, I only saw part of it. It wasn't very good.
8: All right, Bob.
4: All right, man. Take care. Bye. I wasn't that into basketball. 330-673-1234. Toll-free number 800-669-4100. Taking your phone calls till we get to the top of the hour. And, sorry. let me get a couple of spots in, and we'll be back right now, potpourri till the top. If you're still allowed to call my show, feel free to go potpourri till the top of the hour. If you're not allowed to call my show anymore, then don't. And I miss you. 330-673-1234, toll free 800-669-4100. A new report, by the way, has come out from Major Cities Chiefs Association, shows that gun control, you know, and Chicago is big on the whole gun control thing, has more murders thus far this year than all major cities in Florida combined. So, and by the way, pro-gun Florida, free-gun Florida, I think it's constitutional carry gun Florida. So more guns, more shootings in Chicago, just in Chicago, not even Illinois, in the state, just in Chicago, than all the major cities in combined in Florida. And we're talking, what are we talking? We're talking Miami, Lauderdale, Orlando, Tampa, Jacksonville, Gainesville, Tallahassee. I mean, we're talking a lot of major cities. And so, yeah. 211 murders for the year. Miami, Orlando, Tampa, and all those had a combined 29 murders for the same time. 8 murders in Miami, 10 in Orlando, 11 in Tampa. And some of the other ones are murderless. They got no murders. They got no murders, no more. So anyway, what a great, don't every time for the Dems who listen and are trying to figure out why is it I'm still a Democrat? I don't know. First off, I don't know. You have to convince yourself. You have to understand that yourself. But anytime the left says, hey, we need to have more gun control. Take guns away from people because kids are dying. Talk about your bullet points. Let's just remember Chicago. Also, we have got a crap load of socialists / communists who are basically taking away the Democratic Party. A lot of the young people, young liberals, are trying to, part of them, are trying to, they like the idea of free stuff. And so, you know, they see, they're like, oh, we'll do socialism. Man, we're not smart enough and we didn't learn anything. And when we went to school, none of our teachers, whether it be elementary school, middle school, high school, or college, or post, none of them really actually knew what the hell was going on. And they didn't really give us a good lay of the land with regard to any of that. So, yeah. So the commie bastard is out there. He's got to. He beat Haley Stevens. But remember, this is the part. This is Abdullah the Butcher. He said to the to YouTube. He said Americans, could you please find another way to celebrate the 4th of July? And in a video promising 4 reasons why fireworks suck. Now, first off, we know that Patrick Henry, Francis Scott Key, was trying to negotiate for prisoners. He was on a British boat, and they started pummeling the fort, Fort Henry, I believe it was. When the negotiations had broke down, and he watched, and they kept trying to blow up, they just kept going for the flag. And every time the flag got hit, or the staff got hit, somebody would pick it up and hold it up again, or prop it up again, and that's where rockets, red glare, bombs bursting in air gave proof through the night that the flag was still there. It is, and anybody who wants to say, "Why do we make God Bless America?" No, don't be stupid. First off, Democrats wouldn't want God Bless America because they'd have to change God's name. They'd have to change it. The Democrats would have to change it to "We Bless America, Our Home Sweet Home." No, that means that they would have to say that they like America and the Democrats don't like America. "We hate America, our home." Yeah, that's better. I'll pass that one on to AI and see what AI has to write about it. But yeah. So anyway, it was Abdullah the Butcher who came out and said we should get away from celebrating the 4th of July. The video actually included a chapter called "Fireworks Just Aren't Worth It," and cited that Detroit's post-firework air quality. Here are the reasons that fireworks were bad. Air quality. Has anybody? Well, I can think of a couple, but they're not allowed to call anymore. Did anybody go, "Oh my God, I would go out there for the fireworks, but the air, I just can't breathe"? I mean, sure, there's some older people who said, you know, "Hey, I need oxygen. I, you know, too much smoke, I can't do it." But for some young twit like Abdullah the Butcher to say air quality was one to the post fireworks air quality. Also, the chemicals that they use in fireworks. I mean, there's different types of metals and gunpowder and things like that. I guess if he was half smart, he would realize that would be included in the post fireworks air quality, because, you know, any chemicals that are in the fireworks, any metals, anything that burns, is going to burn and then go into the smoke. So, you know, he's basically making things up. Also, the potential to trigger PTSD in veterans. Has anybody ever heard him talk about veterans? The potential to trigger PTSD. I'm so concerned. We should stop the thing that represents the founding of our country. Because people who aren't even there might have a bad PTSD moment, and the risks they pose to children and pets. Well, first off, tell your kids not to light it while they're holding it. Set it down and then do it. If you're allowing your kids to set off fireworks. If not, be a responsible parent and have them stand back. And as far as the dogs go, my dogs, when they hear fireworks outside, they don't want to go anywhere near it. They come over and they sit by me and look around like, well, Dad seems cool. I don't know. He seems okay. So I'm just going to hang here with him. So, yeah. So here's Abdullah the Butcher. Is a whiny little twit who wants to take away from the incredible national anthem that we have for this country based on reality of how this country was founded, and wants to say, well, the air quality, you know, that's like global climate change. And the chemicals and the thing, and the dogs and kids might get hurt. Well, don't let them hold fireworks, you dipsquat. 330-673-1234. Be right back after this. Hold on.
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4: All right, welcome back to the Bob Golic Show. You're up next. Hello.
16: Well, good evening, Bob.
4: And same to you.
16: You got your finger on that button?
4: Yeah, I do.
16: to shoot stuff off on the 4th of July. I got a wife that's got a rare lung disorder. She has to be on a portable air machine all the time.
4: Yeah.
16: We watched the 4th of July fireworks from the water in Pittsburgh underneath them. I don't think she'll stop watching them, and neither will I.
4: How cool is that? I mean, until you've been on the water watching it somewhere, that's incredible. I love that.
16: It was amazing.
4: I did it in Cleveland one time, and I did it in Fairport Harbor on the east side near Menor one time. Very cool.
16: Maybe we'll try Cleveland now, but we went to Pittsburgh a couple years ago and watched it from the casino, which was really cool. And then this year, my wife said, hey, you know, I'd really like to get on the boat and go do this. So we decided to pay the tariff and go do it from the boat.
4: Nice.
16: It was really nice. The only thing that it was really lacking was one of the local talk show places down there, that KDKA. I don't know if I'm allowed to say that or not, but
4: yeah.
16: They have their own talk show down there. They were actually playing music during it. The boat started to play it, and then they had some reason why they stopped playing it.
4: Because I've heard some that have done something like that where they would basically try to coordinate the music with the fireworks.
16: Yeah,
4: that's kind of cool.
16: It was really amazing thing. I mean, the people of Pittsburgh or the people that was on the boat. I've had two amazing 4th of July deals down in Pittsburgh. It was amazing. The first time we went down there, the people literally moved everything out of the way for my wife to get down there and be able to watch the fireworks, made sure that she was like the queen of the ball.
4: Isn't it amazing when you find out that there's still good people?
16: Yeah, the same thing happened on the boat. They made a special event to get us on the boat. You know, they usually take handicapped people first, but she was the only handicapped person that was actually there. They actually got her on the boat before everybody else. The captain actually come down and said, look, this is where the boat is going to be. Before we load anybody on, you need to move over to the other side of the boat so you can see it really well.
4: Yeah.
16: My wife isn't able to go up the stairs, so she could be on the top floor to watch it. So we had to watch from the
4: side,
16: what they considered the front of the boat, which was really actually cool because there wasn't a lot of people there. They actually brought some chairs out. They had gave one person, one of the stewardess there, they actually had her there to help my wife with anything she wanted, which was really amazing.
4: Well, it's just nice to know that there's good people. And, people can sympathize and empathize and... You know, it's just a good thing. I'm glad you called after that, talking about that story. Thank you.
16: No problem. You have a good night.
4: All right, you too. Take care. Bye-bye. All right, we are just about done. I got nowhere else to go. Yeah, I do. I got to go home. Ron's here.
17: You got a five-finger death punch.
4: I've got a five-finger. I'm going to listen to him on the radio on the way home. This is the Talk of Akron, WNIR, Kent Akron.
18: From ABC News, I'm Dave Packer. Midterm primaries in six states today. Polls closing this hour in Vermont and in South Carolina, where voters are deciding who will replace the late Senator Lindsey Graham on the general election ballot. ABC Deputy Director, Political Director Ben Siegel tells us that among those running is Graham's sister.
19: This race is so interesting because Darlene Graham, most people had never heard of before her brother's surprise passing. She has never held elected office. But there are nine other Republicans in this race who argue that voters should pick a Republican based on their conservative credentials and their record, not their last name.
18: U.S. Marine veteran now free after years of detention in Russia and is now on his way to a military hospital in Texas. Robert Gilman's release came amid concerns about his health.
20: Kiernan Ramsey, a former FBI executive, now with Global Reach, a nonprofit that represents Gilman's family.
21: Over years, Russia has purposefully targeted Americans with false and baseless charges and allowed them to suffer grievously while in custody.
20: Gilman was visiting Russia when he was accused of kicking a police officer. His family and the U.S. government says those charges were essentially trumped up. The death toll surpassing 220 and rising after that 7.4 magnitude earthquake that shook Western Colombia. Daryl Pops, a Canadian who was celebrating his birthday in the country.
22: It's such a surreal feeling. And I turned around and I saw the cabinet smash and I heard people running through the hallways and doors slamming. I was like, okay, maybe it's time to stop this video and get out of the building.
20: At least 1,600 homes damaged or destroyed. CENTCOM says a U.S. Navy helicopter fired two missiles at a Panamanian-flagged cargo vessel that was attempting to break the U.S. blockade of Iranian ports. That warnings were ignored. CENTCOM says this now is the third ship that's been disabled since the restart of the blockade in July. 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
20: Hugh Mangione returned to a Manhattan courtroom for a final pretrial hearing before jury selection begins next month in his state murder case. Mangione has pleaded not guilty to gunning down UnitedHealthcare CEO Brian Thompson on a New York City street in 2024.
25: I think the big unanswered question from this entire conference today is how exactly they're going to go about selecting a jury. So the judge confirmed plans that this would begin with September 8th, jury selection for a fully anonymous jury, but he didn't address what the questionnaire was going to look like, what the jury charge might look like, how he was going to instruct this jury.
20: ABC's Peter Haralambos. The judge ruled that jurors will be kept anonymous over harassment concerns. A growing number of Americans are living in so-called maternity care deserts.
26: The nonprofit says that nearly 100 labor and delivery units nationwide have closed since the start of 2024, with rural America hit the hardest. The operators of those facilities blame financial pressure, workforce shortages, and a falling U.S. birth rate for their decision to shut down. March of Dimes says 2.5 million women of childbearing age live in counties considered maternity care deserts. Jim Ryan, ABC News.
20: Toyota is recalling 655,000 Camry vehicles worldwide because a display error on the 7-inch display could deactivate safety indicators. LeBron James will play his first game with Philadelphia, the 76ers, on the NBA's opening night against the defending champion New York Knicks October 20th at MSG. Dave Packer, ABC News.
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3: 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While you're there, partake in the sports poll question: who will win more college football games this season? 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All right, so the reason why I did the school question is an interesting article in today's Beacon Journal. There is a young woman who lives in Akron, Mashia Martin, and she has been attending Stoneman Roe Falls City Schools since second grade. Now, she does not live in the district. She has open enrolled since the second grade. Under the district's new open enrollment policy, her family is now having to pay $2,000 to attend Stoneman Roe Falls High School for her senior year. The Fair School Funding Plan was approved by state lawmakers in 2021. This shifted state funding for open enrollment from a flat per student figure to a percentage-based amount, with open enrollees now funded at the same rate as resident students. They figured out that $2,000 is about how much it costs a student to go to the Stoneman Roe Falls district. I guess my whole thing is, and you have to look at it not only from an educational standpoint, sadly you're also going to have to look at it from a sports standpoint. And I know it's probably not primary, and I'm not going to consider it to be primary because, well, frankly, it shouldn't be primary. It should be education first, and then a very, very, very, very distant second would be sports. But the fact that sports brings in a bunch of money, i.e. football, that's why you have to include that as part of the discussion. I am not one for dropping open enrollment. I think that if a student

0: doesn't have a top-notch education in their school district, and if he or she is wanting a top-notch education, they don't necessarily have to go to a parochial school or a private school. They can simply go to another school district nearby. Perhaps the other school district nearby has a better reputation, a much better school district. And yes, I'll throw the sports in now. Perhaps this person, and again, I don't consider this to be the best move. I'll preface that by saying it. But if you believe little Johnny or little Susie is an athlete that could very well get an athletic scholarship, and perhaps you believe or they believe that they can go somewhere where the program is, shall we say, a little better, a little more challenging, maybe that's the decision you're making along with better education. Now, let me preface all of this by saying I do not have any kids. And having said that, if I did, the argument for me would have no water because my kids would be going to Catholic school. Nothing against the public school, but the public school doesn't teach what I would want my Catholic kids to learn. So my kids would go to Catholic school. But I don't have any, so that's irrelevant. I can sympathize with this particular person who was featured in the Beacon Journal article. I mean, she lives in Akron, would probably be in the Akron City School District. And again, no offense to the Akron City School District, but I am going to take a wild guess and say that the Stowe-Monroe Falls City School District is a little better than the Akron City School District when it comes to an education, when it comes to better test scores. I'll make that wild assumption. And she's been attending Stowe-Monroe Falls City Schools since second grade. My whole thing with open enrollment, back when they first did open enrollment, each school, each public school, got extra state funding for every out-of-district student who open enrolled in their district. They were making pretty good money. A little bit more money than this crap that was passed 5 years ago with the Fair School Funding Plan. My whole thing is in life, not just in politics, but in life, if it ain't broke, don't fix it. This wasn't broke. So what are you trying to fix? Nothing's broke here. I've sat back and said, you know, and again, I'm a graduate of a very, very small high school that gets smaller and smaller, unfortunately. It's unfortunately, it is, you know, the baby boomer generation is well out of high school. And much of the kids that graduated from my high school in the northern part of Columbiana County, they've moved away. Can't say that I blame them. Not much in Latonia for someone who's looking to do something that might not be available, which would be a lot of things in that area. Hence the reason why a lot of kids left the area. But those that stayed good school. Terrific school. Athletic department, not so much. And some of the kids have decided to move out because they, you know, want to play for a, quote, winner. Again, that should be a distant second to what should be the number one reason. It's education purposes. I have no problem going back to the extra state funding per student. The idea that a soon-to-be senior would have to pay $2,000 to attend Stoneman Row Falls High School, couldn't they grandfather that in for the seniors? It seems to be a lot of do-re-mi. Then again, the people that live in the Stoneman Row Falls district, hey, you know, we're not the ones that are busing kids in. We're already in the district, so I can definitely understand that. Open enrollment is something that it's definitely a touchy subject. I know from a sports standpoint. Again, I hate to bring this up, but from a sports standpoint, the reality is open enrollment has become the answer to, quote, recruiting when it comes to the Catholic school versus public school argument, where the public schools always say, well, our kids are always being stolen from those dang Catholic schools. We need to do something about it. Well, open enrollment has become the great equalizer. Go take a look at the last few years in high school football. You'll see that the public schools are doing quite well when it comes to head-to-head competition against the parochial schools. But it shouldn't be about sports. It should be about education. And the truth is, let's be honest, if you're living in a school district and the school district really isn't all that good, and you want what's best for your child, education-wise, isn't it a no-brainer that you should have the right to send your kid to another school? I think that it is. I absolutely think that it is. I mean, if you're looking to get your kid the best education possible, and the school district that you're living in isn't cutting the mustard, and let's be honest, not many people are going to be able to say, oh, let's just sell the house and get another house in another school district and problem solved. Sometimes the world doesn't work that way. So we can talk a little bit about that. We'll definitely bring open enrollment to the table. 90 days away, or less than 90 days away from midterms, election officials, according to Sarah Weyer out of the USA Today, I'm going to be quoting the first paragraph, election officials are pleading with the Supreme Court to block the Trump administration from making changes that would allow the U.S. Postal Service to decide who gets mail-in ballots. Okay, so I get a question. What the hell does the U.S. Postal Service have to do with politics? Why should the U.S. Postal Service decide who gets mail-in ballots? I don't quite understand that. Now, I definitely understand the postmarking and all of that other stuff. Absolutely. The Postal Service will play a huge role in the mail-in ballots. But since when did the U.S. Postal Service become political in that they are now going to decide who gets mail-in ballots? That doesn't make any sense. That doesn't make any sense whatsoever. And yeah, in a perfect world, I would love to see everyone go to the polls and vote. But I also understand that we live in a country that has allowed mail-in ballots. You want to mail in your ballot? Cool. What I would like to see with a mail-in ballot, though, what I would like to see is one very good rule for all 50 states. One umbrella rule. That's what I'd like to see. You're probably not going to get that, but it would be nice if you did get it. All right, 330-673-1234, the number to call, 330-673-1234. We have passed Monday. The special election deadline was yesterday for the 7th Congressional District, and we were going to bring this up anyway. It would appear now, without any question, Max Miller is on the ballot. There is no alternative now. He is on the ballot. Whether his constituents in his party like it or not, the deadline to take the representative's name off the ballot was yesterday. And he said, screw all of you, I'm going to be on the ballot. So Max Miller is going to be on the ballot for the 7th district race come November. And November 3rd, he will try once again to get a victory. And it should be entertaining, to say the least. I'm going to be real curious how much money is going to be spent in that particular district, because we pointed this out. This district was, before these allegations hit, the district was almost certain Republican. Now it's slightly leaning toward Republican, and headed toward toss-up. Be curious. Be very curious to see just how much the Democrat Party drops, how much of the national money that they have is going to be used in the 7th District. This is going to be very, very fascinating. Amongst a lot of races in the state of Ohio, this one I'm going to be interested in. And again, the 7th District, the southern part of Cuyahoga County, all of Medina County, the north part of Wayne County and Ashland County. So that should be entertaining. We're back in a bit. We'll take a look at the weather forecast, update the poll results, and more. It is a Tuesday edition of the Ron Podesta Show on the Talk of Akron, WNIR 100 FM.
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0: Here's your weather forecast for tonight. We'll have rain giving way to foggy conditions overnight. We'll have a low of 63 degrees. Tomorrow, a shower or two around the area in the morning, then becoming partly cloudy in the afternoon. We'll have a high tomorrow of 81 degrees. Tomorrow night, partly cloudy skies in the evening, becoming cloudy overnight. A stray shower or thunderstorm is possible. We'll drop back to 66 degrees, and then on... Thursday. Cloudy early with partial sunshine expected late in the day. A stray shower or thunderstorm is possible. And Thursday's high, 82. It is currently rainy and 68 degrees at the Talk of Akron, WNIR 100 FM. Your poll question for tonight. Oh, man, I got a frog in my throat. Poll question for tonight. Should Ohio public schools drop open enrollment, go back to giving each district extra state funding per student who open enrolls, or stay with a percentage-based amount for open enrollees? All right, here we go. 48% of you, make that 46% of you, are saying drop open enrollment. 31% of you are saying go back to extra state funding per person, and 23% are saying stay with the current plan. Current plan is a percentage-based amount for open enrollees. Cast your vote now. 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The sports poll question, who will win more college football games this season? 57% of you are saying Kent State. 43% of you are saying Akron. I don't know. I mean, you can make an argument for both, I suppose. We'll see. We'll see what happens. All right, let's go to the phones, 330-673-1234. You're on the Ron Potesta Show. What's going on?
2: Max Miller's a good guy.
0: Okay. Yeah. All right. Yeah, I'm sure he is. I don't know anything about him, other than the fact that he used to be Bernie Moreno's son-in-law. I have no clue. I don't have no idea. What he's about. Never met him. I just think that the race is going to be fascinating. You're on the Ron Potesta Show. What's going on?
8: How you doing, buddy?
0: Hey, man, I'm good.
8: I'm glad. But, you know, Ron, you keep emphasizing you don't have any children. You sure you ain't got some girl sweating you or child support?
0: Nah, I got nothing. I got nothing. I listen, when you're poor, you don't mess around, man. Write that down, all you poor guys out there. Write that down. You don't mess around when you're poor, okay?
8: You know how many guys I have known in my life, and I've been at work when this one guy one time went to get his paycheck. So back when I worked in Middlefield, we got our checks at the window, okay, from the secretary. And I got mine, and he went behind. He was going up to get his. It was a black gentleman. But she goes, oh, your check's been garnished. You know, that guy started throwing the furniture around, had the Middlefield cops there arresting him.
0: Oh, boy.
8: He got so mad, he picked up a table and threw it. And she called the police, and they came and got him. But yeah, they'll come and get you. These guys think that they're not going to get, or these girls ain't going to get child support. They're crazy.
0: Oh, hell no, they're going to get it, and they should get child support.
8: I met a ton of them in my life. You know, and then they get mad. But hey, you the one that done it. You had the baby.
0: Yeah, exactly. If you can't do the crime, don't. If you can't do the time, don't do the crime, as they always say.
8: All right, have a good one.
0: All right, appreciate it. I mean, that's not, you know, it's not a crime. Don't get me wrong, but you know the context is right. I mean, if you're not going to be there for the kid, you're going to be paying child support. If you're not together with the woman you knocked up, guess what? You'll be paying child support. Now, again, write it down, you poor guys out there. You don't mess around when you're poor, because it's tough enough to support you. You don't need to support another one. That's why you don't mess around when you're poor. You're on the Ron Potesta Show. What's going on?
9: Hey, how's it going?
0: What's up?
9: Hey, my daughter's dating this guy who pays child support. It's kind of funny because his ex-girlfriend, he had a couple kids with her, and he couldn't find a job, so she got him a job at her work so he could pay the child support. I thought that was kind of cool.
0: All right.
9: That was actually smart because she told the judge, I need help, so I'm going to give him a job, and that way he can pay it.
0: Yeah, that is pretty cool. Hopefully she's not getting every dime of his check.
9: No. She's okay. equal partners. But the thing is, she's actually, it's a union job, which is even better.
0: There you go.
9: I thought, well, what a great idea. Well, some women should do that for their men, and just like men should do that for their women. Because I know a guy, he had custody of the kids because the woman was not a very good person, but she couldn't find child support or anything like the money in there. So he got her job, and he worked for the government, which is kind of neat. I love the idea. What a great idea.
0: Yeah, there you go. Appreciate that.
9: I paid my own child support. I was married to my wife. I still am married to her, so it didn't matter. In fact, child support would have been cheaper for me. You know? But I don't mind because, you know, you get benefits out of it. You know, you get nice birthday presents once in a while.
0: Yeah, there you go.
9: Yeah, I got another stupid question for you. I live in an apartment house, and it's 44 units, and 7 of them are empty for the last 5 months. The landlord's been raising the rent quite a bit. Me, they won't raise it because I've been there like 22 years, and I'm a long-termer. And I asked him, why is it sitting empty so long? He said, well, I'm charging more money. I said, yeah, but are you really making out? If they're empty for 5 months, it's over 10% of your, you know, you're losing thousands of dollars.
0: Oh, yeah.
9: Why don't we get the right person? I said, that don't mean you're going to get the right person. I don't. You can do all the credit checks you want. I have the worst credit, and I pay my rent on time.
0: Yeah.
9: You can't go by that.
0: No.
9: I've seen rich people go bad on stuff.
0: Oh, God, yes. Why do you have to? I'm not going to make a generalized statement, but I know of plenty of people that are well off. That are terrible, absolutely terrible, when it comes to paying their bills or paying for services rendered.
9: In fact, I got audited 30 years ago. I went to the local IRS office, and they actually handed me a check because they made a mistake. And I don't do my own taxes anymore. Somebody else do it. But the thing is, they looked at me and got mad at me for coming in. I said, well, aren't you supposed to? He said, yeah, but we made a mistake, so we owe you a couple hundred. And I said, well, that's great, man. I should get an audit every year.
0: Yeah, there you go.
9: Because I never knew. I just fill the basic stuff out. I don't do no deductions because I don't want to mess up.
0: Yeah, no, it that's a tough situation, too.
9: It's two people that scare me was my mom and the IRS agent.
0: Oh, well, yeah, the IRS is definitely definitely not a group of people you want to mess with, that's for sure.
9: And the sad thing, they go after the littlest guy. You know, I don't get why, you know, I know they go after big guys, but the littlest guy that I know, a friend of mine, owed like $100. I said, why don't you just pay it? He says, what's the principal? I said, you're going to cost more legal fees than that $100. You're wasted.
0: Yeah, that principal thing is going to have principal interest, and then it's going to be a lot of money.
9: Because my son does the same thing every year. He always owes, and I said, don't take enough out of your money. He says, oh, I do zero deductions. Why?
0: Well, if you're doing zero deductions, you should be getting a lot of money back.
9: No, he doesn't. For some reason, his employer ain't taking enough out. So you need to talk to your employer or get it. He does his own thing.
0: You know, it's interesting. The last job that I had, I claimed zero, and I come to later find out that the dumbass that was in charge of accounting wasn't taking out for a couple of things. And while I thought I was going to be getting some good money back from both the state and federal, I wound up owing federal a few $100s. I said, how could that possibly be?
9: Well,
0: they flat out told me, they said that whoever is doing your check didn't take out hardly anything for the school district, and they didn't take anything or hardly anything out for your Social Security. I'm like, what?
9: I used to pay a lot of taxes. I used to work for the railroad. We paid four kinds of taxes, and every year I get back a check between $4,000 and $6,000. But I paid like 10 or 12. So, you know, that extra check, it came just in time where something broke down at the house, like windows, furnace, whatever. It always came exactly when something broke down. That's why I'm glad I rent.
0: Yep, there you go. That's probably the best argument for renting. That and the fact that if the landlord is interested in doing the mowing and all that other stuff, then you don't have to do it.
9: Oh, this guy's great. In fact, this guy just bought the place for like $2 million, all 44 units. And I said, why did you pay so much? He said, because either I buy this because I'm retired, or I have to pay tax on that retirement money. I said, oh, really? He said, I'm 66. I got to invest this money in real estate. Otherwise, they're going to take over half of it for gains tax.
0: Yeah.
9: I said, wow, that's terrible. I felt sorry for the guy. I really did. Even he's put a lot of things in the place. He put $300,000 in parking concrete. He did the whole parking lot. That's where he has to raise rent. But I feel sorry. He's got like 6 units empty for 5 months. That's a lot of bucks.
0: Yeah, that's a lot of money that's getting that's getting sucked out of his income for sure. Hey,
9: they're all done and they're ready to go. It's just nobody wants to pay the additional $100 rent. I says, well, it's cheaper than moving.
0: Yeah, maybe he should lower it down by 50 and see if anybody wants to be interested in that. Hey, I got to get going. Thanks for the call. Appreciate it. I know that when I came back after minor league baseball, when I came back home to the area in Mahoning Valley, I lived in a house in Girard. The ex and I rented a house in Girard, and the landlord did all the mowing. So all you had to do was shovel the driveway because he didn't want to do any of that stuff. But he would do all the mowing. Hey, no problem. And this was before I found out that that I had heart problems. So I'm doing the driveway. Now looking back on that, I'm like, that's a good thing that heart didn't give out during all those times that I shoveled the driveway. But I digress. Apartment living, for the fact that you don't have to mow, you don't have to do any shoveling of the snow, anything like that. Apartment and condo living. Now, the bad side, if you've never lived in a condo before, well, the bad side of living in a condo, the bad side's real simple. You don't have as much freedom as you think you do. If you want to put up a satellite dish, nah, that ain't going to happen. You've got the rules, HOA rules. You want to do something with the front of your house? Nah, you're not going to do that either. HOA rules. So, yeah, you're not doing grass work. You're not doing any of shoveling or anything like that. But you're also not quote unquote free unquote to do anything you want to. It's probably best you live in a house and you hire a rug rat to do your mowing and shoveling and whatnot. Now let's get back at it. You're on the Ron Potesta Show. What's going on? That's you?
10: Yes,
0: what's
10: sir.
0: Up? Yes, sir.
10: Could I ask a question, sir?
0: Yeah, go ahead.
10: During the riot in 2006, President Donald Trump asked his vice president to change the vote, electoral college vote from Biden to his name.
0: Do you
10: consider that a crime?
0: Apparently Congress did not, but they also didn't ultimately do what the president wanted the vice president to do, because the numbers weren't there, and that Joe Biden had legally won the 2020 election despite the calls for the president to look into it further. There was no need to. That's why Joe Biden won, and apparently Trump was so angry that he distanced himself from the vice president immediately after January 6th.
10: Well, I see that a lot different. If Obama had did that, they would have thrown him under the jail.
0: Yeah, but he didn't, and mainly because, and thanks for the call, mainly because Obama was undefeated. He won in 2008. He won in 2012. So there wasn't any need. And I think I can pretty much say without any hesitation that had he lost one of those two races, he would have conceded, and that would have been that. I don't think that he, I don't think he's the kind of person that would have pitched a fit like Hillary did in 2016 when she lost to Trump before finally relenting, and certainly not the way the current president has in over the last 6 years. As I've said before, 2020 was a long time ago. It's over. It's done with. You lost. You're still in the White House. You won in 24. Be happy and get us out of all of this mess that we're in and finish out your second term in office. You're on the Ron Podesta Show. What's going on? That's you. What's up?
11: Hey, Ronnie B. How you doing?
0: Hey, man. What's up?
11: All right. So, tuned in a little bit late to the conversation, but one of the things that you were just talking about is rich people paying, you know, their bills.
0: So yeah, yeah.
11: And I did consulting where I deal with people that have a lot of money and are having problems in an industry I have some specific knowledge about. And as I'm negotiating my contracts, the one guy said, well, I've got all the money to lose. And I'm like, well, talk to the print shops that did business for John Glenn. You remember that?
0: Oh, yeah. Oh, yeah.
11: Yeah. Yeah, bankrupt. $75,000 worth of, I don't know, whatever they were, buttons or, you know, whatever. But there's just a reality that, you know, certain people have a mentality that the money's more important than anything else. So if they don't have to pay, they don't pay.
0: Yep.
11: So you get folks that are very wealthy and may have their name on buildings and golf courses, and if you look, they get sued constantly and for not paying. And there's a whole lot of people out there that said, yeah, I did this, I did that, and I didn't get paid.
0: Yeah.
11: And took it to court and, was supposed to get paid, still haven't got paid.
0: Yeah, so, the premise behind, it's not a general blanket statement because, believe me, there are plenty of wealthy people that pay their bills. But I know of a few that didn't pay their bills. And some of them had the mentality of, well, listen, I am so wealthy that if you take me to court, I'll just bleed the rest of your money out, tap you out, and you won't see any of this money because I'll just keep litigating and litigating and litigating because I got the money to do it. And that mentality is so absolutely absurd. Why would you want to spend more than what the bill is? Is it because you just don't want to pay the bill and you're willing to do whatever to not pay the bill? I've never understood that mentality.
11: Well, and again, a lot of let's just use insurance companies for example. Blanket statement again, but they automatically deny the first time around. And, you know, Social Security, disability, workers' comp. And I will tell you right now in your listening audience that those bureaucracies, workers' comp is a primary, you know, thing as an employer. I was told point blank and watched the system play out multiple times. They're not there as a safety net for the worker. They are absolutely there as a safety net, as a proponent for the industry. Absolutely, 100%. And again, that's another thing where they will deny you out of the gate because there's a certain popular percentage of people that are going to say, okay, and go away.
0: Yeah. No, I was flat out told when I got my 5 stents, and by the way, the 50th anniversary of my final 3 stents is today. But anyway, when I got my 5 stents, I seriously considered going on disability because, you know, the doctor basically told me, hey, you're going to be down for a while because, you've got to get yourself back into decent shape again. You're going to have to start all over again with the walking, and you're going to be exhausted after a certain thing. Well, hell, how am I going to be able to work? He goes, well, he says, you may want to do disability. I'm like, okay. And then he looked at me and he said, and you might want to hire an attorney. I said, why the hell would I need an attorney? He goes, because if you don't, you're going to lose the case flat out. I'm like, okay.
11: And people do not understand, most of us, until you actually get in the trenches, have this fantasy that governments and big corporations and hospitals and the medical industry and insurance companies, that they're all there to do the right thing. You know what I mean? And the reality is, and even, let's be honest, welfare and food stamps are there because they don't want the masses, and I mean they, the people that have got money, don't want the masses coming and taking theirs. So they absolutely support, you know, a minimal sustenance to keep the masses out of the streets, to keep the masses, you know, pacified.
0: Yeah.
11: And again, that the reason that certain groups of people, individuals, dynasties have what they have is because they don't want a win-win situation. They feel like if they have any kind of transaction or any kind of encounter, that it's their duty to their family to get the best deal that they possibly can, and it doesn't matter if it ruins, you know, if little Timmy can't get an operation because his dad goes out of business, that's no, and this company, this individual is going to make $10. That's fine, because I made $10. And that's the bottom line. And those folks, that mentality succeeds because of that. And a lot of normal people say, hey, you know what? It's not worth it. I would never do that. And yeah, there's lots of industries that, again, something that, you know, industry specific for me, and I won't mention any names, but they pay their staff extremely well.
0: Mm-hmm.
11: Let me mention an industry.
0: No, you can't. You can't. Don't do it.
11: Okay. Not any specific.
0: You can't do it. Don't do it.
11: Okay. Well, they sell an item or a service or a product or a subscription, and the salesperson knows, because they do this every day, they know the actual value of that product that they're selling is nowhere near as worth what it is to what they're asking for that product.
0: Yeah.
11: Nowhere, absolutely nowhere. But yet they're making so much money that they show up, clock in, and put on their game face, and, you know, day after day. The one that I'm familiar with, people that I've had have said, wow, you know, that's a great, you know, you can make a lot of money working for ABC Corporation. And then they show up and they get trained and they're like, you want me to do what? You want me to say what?
0: Mm-hmm.
11: And it's like, yeah, look how much I'm making. I'm doing it.
0: Yeah.
11: You know, and you know, that it's like the multi-level. You've buy one, your friends buy two, and next yeah. their two friends buy two, and nobody's getting a good deal on said soap or said product. It's all that top heaviness is built into the price. But yet there's people that will go to work every day and look a so-called, you know, a fellow person in the eye and say, yeah, sign here. Give me the down payment. Give me the deposit. You're going to be really happy. This is a great deal. Knowing full well that as soon as the ink dries and the person realizes it. So, you know, like royalty in England, these families that made their money from slavery. They made their money from brokering and the shipping companies and that. That's why they have all that money, is because they are there to take. They're not there to, again, it's I don't know if you want to call it sport. It's just the mentality that I am here. I have all this wealth. And everything's on the line every day, because if I don't keep making money, I'm going to lose everything.
0: Yeah. Yeah, it's a weird mentality, and thanks for the call. I appreciate it. And when it comes to, you know, paying the bills, you know, some of those people are like, no, I'm not going to pay this. Or they'll sit back and go, oh, I'm only going to pay half. Well, wait a second. You know, we're charging you this much. Well, we're only going to pay half. What are you going to do, sue me? Give it your best shot, pal. I got all the lawyers. I got all this money. You'll never see the other half of the money. So this is what you're going to get. Take it or leave it. There's plenty of people out there that have done that. Absolutely plenty of people that have all kinds of bucks that have done that. And it's just, it's the weirdest thing. It really is. All right, 330-673-1234. 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
0: All righty, your poll question for tonight, should Ohio public schools drop open enrollment, go back to giving each district extra state funding per student who open enrolled, or stay with a percentage-based amount for open enrollees? 47% of you are saying just drop open enrollment altogether. 32% are saying go back to the extra state funding per student. And 21% of you are saying to stay with the current plan, which is the percentage-based amount for open enrollees. I mentioned this earlier on in the first hour, or earlier on in this hour, first hour, this hour, tomato, tomato. At the end of the day, from an education standpoint, I can appreciate the open enrollment. I can absolutely appreciate it. Now, not all schools do open enrollment. Some of them are very, very closed. Some of them sit back and go, we have no interest in bringing anybody outside our district into our school district. Anyone that's in our district can go to our district, but you will, we will not bring anybody in from any other district. And that's fine. Most public schools, though, are partaking in open enrollment. Bottom of the fifth inning, the Tigers with a 3-1 lead on the Guardians. And the Tigers still batting, two outs. I believe Kevin McGonigal with a two-run double just gave the Tigers a 3-1 lead in the bottom of the fifth. All right, let's get back at it. You're on the Ron Podesta Show. What's going on?
15: Hey, Ron, I appreciate your show. It's very good. The last call was very informational about, disability and such like that. It's a tough game.
0: Yeah.
15: Hey, I ran across a couple of statistics, if you don't mind me passing along.
0: Yeah, go ahead.
15: $164 billion was spent last year on sports betting wagers.
0: Across the country.
15: Yeah.
0: Yeah.
15: That's a big number.
0: Yeah, that's a lot of money.
15: And $15 billion was spent on political races in 2024,
0: mm-hmm.
15: and they anticipate $11 billion for this year political election. You talked about the medical bills yesterday, and all these billions on gambling and all these billions on elections. It's too bad. Well, I know the lottery is supposed to go to the schools, but
0: it does.
15: You know, years ago in American history, they had lotteries all over the country that that the money went to government for different funds and so forth and so on. You know, they could have gambling and lottery things, money. They could put a tax. I don't know. How much is a tax on gambling now?
0: It depends on what you win. I know that there are, I think in the Powerball, tomorrow night, the Powerball is somewhere in the vicinity of $1 billion, which they're saying it would...
15: All that money, the federal or the state?
0: Well, no, it's the amount of money that was spent, and they just roll the jackpot. Over and over and over again until someone hits the jackpot. No one's hit the jackpot in a few months, hence the reason why the jackpot is so high right now. But I think if somebody wins it, they wind up paying like 37% tax.
15: Well, every time you place a bet with sports betting, does the government tax...
0: Government has nothing to do with it. Let me put you on hold, and we'll talk a little more later about this. It's one of my favorite topics. ABC News is coming up next. WNIR, Kent Akron.
16: From ABC News, I'm Dave Packard. New details about an elaborate deception to protect President Trump from an Iranian threat. The Washington Post reports that when the president departed the NATO summit in Turkey last month, he was sneaked off Air Force One and onto a military jet using a catering truck. ABC's Martha Raddatz.
17: The president walks up the steps to Air Force One, waves goodbye, the catering truck just below the plane. Then 5 minutes later, the press boards Air Force One off to the right while the catering truck pulls away, reportedly with the president inside. The truck is then seen pulling up behind another military aircraft parked behind Air Force One.
16: A family of five dead in Kansas. Winfield police say they got a 911 call from a man who said he had killed his entire family and planned to kill himself. Chief Robbie DeLong says the whole family was found shot dead, including
18: one female resident and a total of four children, ages 3 to 9.
16: Also found dead, the 44-year-old suspected shooter. Wild weather across the Midwest, widespread damage across parts of Portage, Indiana. Police Captain Rob Maynard says first responders had a hard time reaching reported home explosions and a fire there.
19: At this point, we do believe that there was one fatality that has occurred at that location. Unfortunately, we don't have further information on any identification of that person just yet. The fire department is working with the state fire investigator's office to determine the cause.
16: Indiana, not the only state hit by severe weather. At least one tornado reported in Cook County, home to Chicago. ABC's Alex Perez has that.
20: Floodwaters covering cars all the way to their roofs. Ohio authorities say one person was killed east of Columbus in the town of Roseville. Tornado sirens wailing in downtown Chicago. Trees down, power lines tangled, roofs shredded all over Chicagoland.
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21: Okay. Are you suffering from diarrhea, bloating, gas, or oily stools? If so, you may want to ask your doctor if it could actually be a problem with your pancreas called exocrine.